آلاء ربكما تكذبان. النعمة سبح الله تعالى. There are so many incidents that we just can't really make shukar of Allah Ta'ala. Last night, or the other night, my grandson Huzaifa came home. So we were talking about the early days, how difficult it was when you went for Hajj, and how we stayed in 8 Riyal hotels, and some of the places that we stayed far away from the Haram Sharif, because the budget was very, very tight, and the beds were such that if you sit on it, it goes way down. The mattress goes straight down on the floor. The bath and shower was such that there's a toilet bowl there, and just 1 meter away from there is a shower. You stand there and bath in the same. And it was winter time there, that Madina Sharif is extremely cold. Even in Makkah Sharif, sleeping under that staircase and all those things. Allah Ta'ala's fazal, we went through all that. So we're discussing that. Then suddenly that incident came to mind, that it was the first Hajj, as I said, it was very, very tight budget, just sufficient to just go there. This was not that other safar where I went with the wife and we slept under that staircase. But this one I was alone and just finished off from Darul Uloom, and then Allah Ta'ala took for Hajj. So we landed at somehow from Madina Sharif. I had very, very high temperature. I was shivering, and now leaving for my Makkah Sharif. So there was no way I could even put on my ihram. Body was really shivering, high temperature, but now we had to leave for Hajj, so we had to go to Makkah Sharif. So we arrived at Jeddah. I think we took the plane or something and arrived at Jeddah. From where we arrived at Jeddah, at the Hajj terminal there. That Hajj terminal is another world altogether. Now there was such a crowd there when we all landed there. So I was planning to put my ihram on from there, and I'll give the dam or sadqa for having put on the jersey and warm hat and everything from Madina Sharif till Jeddah, because of the sickness and illness. I said, now from Jeddah I'll put on the ihram and I'll go away, and I'll give the dam of sadqa, whatever was due. When I arrived there at Jeddah, now that fever was increasing, temperature increasing, and nobody with me, no groups and crowds and everybody, Maulana and Hazrat and all that, nothing. Nobody even knows who you are. And mostly they were all foreigners with us, nothing. No South Africans. What else could I do? Nothing. So I just had to lie down there for a little while. So I really don't even know how I went off to sleep. Now my purse, my wallet, my passport and my small bag and everything there. And I'm fast asleep. And when I open my eyes, I see nobody there. Everybody gone. I'm alone there. Nobody there, everybody is gone. There's few people who are walking around. Can't help it. It brings tears to my eyes even now. When I got up, an elderly lady, must be in her 80s or something, old woman. Old woman, Egyptian, Arab, whatever she was. She's sitting there by my headside. And she's telling me, son, don't worry.
Allah will give you shifa. And I saw everybody went away. So for the past 1.5 hours, I'm sitting here by your headside, watching your back. 1.5 hours to 2 hours, she sat there by my headside.

then somehow I got up, I went and put on my ihram. She still kept looking after my... Now who sent her? From where did she come? These are the things that you remember in life. What good deed somebody did, what help and assistance somebody rendered in your difficulty, who was at your side. These are the things that are to be removed. Now it must be 40 years now. After 40 years I'm mentioning it to you here. She must be in a grave somewhere. I still read and send sawab for her. Nobody here, everybody. Allah Tabaraka wa Ta'ala wanted to show that even if there's nobody around you, I will make the intizam for you. So that when the day comes when everybody is around, then at that time to your yaqeen must not go on everybody, must still remain with Allah. From that incident, this is the lesson I take. That Ya Allah, there was a day when I was alone. There was nobody carrying my bags and pushing in. And Hazrat, I do this for you, and I press your head and bring juice for you and tea for you and make your khidmat. And when you're going, and all of us are ready to go with you, and we will push your wheelchair and all this. That day was going to come, Allah Ta'ala knows. So therefore, first a day came like this. So I take lesson from that, that there was a day when there was absolutely no one around you. And you could have been without your passport and your money and your bags and everything. 2 hours somebody sleeping. Can a person even sleep in that state? Because we arrived there. It must be in the afternoon about 2 o'clock or something. And when I got up it was about 4 o'clock. And she mentioned that she was there for about 1.5-2 hours. So when there was no one, it was Allah. And when there's everyone also, the nazar must be on Allah. When there's everyone around also, making khidmat, that time to the nazar must be on Allah Ta'ala, that He put those people around you. There's no kamal of yours. We mustn't get too proud and carried away. It must make us more humble, that there was a day like that, therefore now. Hazrat Umar radiallahu ta'ala, when he came Amirul Mumineen, he used to say, "Oh Umar, what was your condition at one time?" He used to graze the sheep, and he goes on and on, expressing what he was. And they say, "Now Allah Ta'ala put you into this position."

Now look at this incident. After 40 years, 2 days ago, it came to mind to see it. Otherwise, many a times it used to come to my mind, but I never used to bring it. I mentioned it before, but it never used to just come like that in a majlis or any program. What an incident. What baffles me is that this 80-year-old lady herself, now she had absolutely nobody around with her also. Nobody. There's no husband there, there's no family there, there's nobody that was with her. And where did she go after that? That too I don't know. I tried to give her money, whatever. I said, "Please, I'm sorry. She didn't want to take anything." But she waited until I went to a taxi or something and went. Ya Rabbi Rasulullah.

Riyaz is very keen in compiling something. I said, what are you going to compile my this thing? But it's like this, that some incident comes away, and I mention it. Lots of things I mentioned recently, which I never mentioned in the past. Because what is there to mention? But if, as a work, Akabir have done, we are not of them, but we are their ghulams. If anything can be of benefit to the Murideen or for the Mutalliqeen or for the friends, so then it is with humility it is better to say it so that somebody benefits. Otherwise these things are just to go with us. When there are a flood of things like that, people may think that now Allah, so many people follow him, such crowd behind him. But whenever that thought comes, even if it comes to my mind, then straight away I think that there was a delay. Mawlana Wasiullah Rahmatullah Alayhi used to tell those few people that used to attend his majlis, 2-3 people in the beginning, he used to tell them that take advantage and take the benefit now. The gist of it was take the benefit now. Otherwise the time will come when you'll have to queue up and you'll have to make salam to me from right behind there somewhere. So they used to make a joke of it. Say 2-3 people here, we sit every day by him and he's saying there'll be a big queue and we'll make salam from there. And they saw within a short time suddenly the majlis increased so much that now they had to queue up and mix. So when we started also there were just few people, 8-10 people we started with. They had the madrasa. Now growing, Allah Tabaraka wa Ta'ala, look at the majma that we had on Thursday night and some other nights. Now is it possible to meet everybody, talk to everybody, like how we would talk if we were 3-4 people? Now how many of them, they say, it's very difficult to meet Maulana and talk to him and all this. What must I do? If they queue up, what must I do? That old crowd of 500-600 people or 1,000 people, now each one, even if you give one minute, so you must have 1,000 minutes. One minute if you can. Just in the assalamu alaikum, how you are, right? That itself takes so much time. So now if I tell each person, right, stop now, first let me find out all about your welfare and your home and your family and all that. By the time the next person come. How much time will it take? So we remain negligent, we remain sometimes negligent. We don't take advantage of the opportunities that Allah Ta'ala gives to us. Now we regret so much of what opportunities we had, of the mashayikh of the time, all the caliber of kind of people that were in our time there. We didn't take advantage. Now and again, sometime we're going to meet other shaykh, sometime we're going to meet Mawlana Masihullah Rahmatullah Alayhi, sometime we go here and there, but that's all. But if we only had that little bit of aqal that Allah Ta'ala has blessed with now, the little bit, we don't claim to have too much. But that little bit of understanding of this tasawuf and suluk, then what benefit we could have achieved. That time was nothing. The shock and zawk was, see Kashmir, see Delhi, see this, see that, Taj Mahal and Red Fort and that's. Allah Ta'ala make us more. Sometimes when I look at these young children that follow us, say, Ya Allah, how fortunate they are, that although we're not in that caliber of pious people, but in their opinion they're going into the majlis of pious people. Now from young age like that, they want to sit here, they want to listen to them. How fortunate they are. So I give them deep hearted duas. So now we won't see the effect of that tomorrow. When they grow up, then they won't even realize what was it. Like we don't realize that it was the du'as of people that brought us where we are. But make amal. How long are we going to listen? Right, but now your wives and children also have a right over you. So go home now. Ya Rahim, Ya Kareem.
صحت دے، عافیت دے، سلامتی دے، عزت والے دے، خیر بھی کریم.

0: Once again, this majlis of zikr, as you are well aware by now, that the maqsad and the purpose of this majlis is to light up that fire of Allah tabarak wa ta'ala's love in our hearts and the love of Nabi Pak sallallahu alayhi wa sallam. Therefore, we have sometimes Naat Sharif, sometimes Zikrullah, some nasihats and advices. But it is for this purpose. And this I keep on repeating, because many a times we have misunderstandings that so many things are happening around in the globe and around the world, and we are still sitting and just discussing the same fazail of Zikrullah or reading some Naat Sharif. Whereas there should be a discussion on the other issues. So indeed, that is what I keep on saying, that there is a need for a discussion of all issues. A Muslim is a person who worries about another Muslim, irrespective of how far he may be in the world. The hurt, the pain, the suffering of one individual Muslim anywhere in the world is supposed to be the suffering of the entire Ummah. So there has to be a discussion of those issues. There are different platforms for that, different programs for that. Then we have tafsir programs, where ayat of the Quran Sharif, their meaning, the shane nuzul, what was the background to the revelation of that ayat, or that ayat. What are the ahkam and the laws that are deduced from those ayat. So tafsir of the Quran Sharif, commentary of the Hadith Sharif, Nabi alayhi salatu wasalam. It's only in his life that you find so much of jami'iyat, comprehensive, encompassing every aspect of a human being's life. You will find the talimat and the teachings of Nabi alayhi salatu wasalam. It really, really is sufficient for any person to understand the beauty and the truth of Islam. The beauty of Islam, if a person wants to understand, or that it is a religion of truth and haq, and has got nothing to do with any kind of batil. This much is sufficient, that someone that grows up in Makkah Mukarrama, and everybody knows him so well, they know he didn't go to any college, university, school, Darul Uloom, Madrasa, nothing. And even the society that Allah tabaraka wa ta'ala sends him amongst is not a society of very highly learned, educated people, great scholars. Otherwise they would have said, because he lived in such a society, he grew up in such a society, so therefore he learnt it from them. So there's no question of him even learning from scholars of the time. Nabi alayhi salatu wasalam is Ummi. Now this history of Islam, everybody knows what kind of jahalat and ignorance there was, and what kind of sins they were engaging in, and what kind of vices and evils they were soaked in. Everybody knows. Drinking, gambling, fornication, adultery, anything that you can think of under the sun, everything existing. Then after 40 years he is informed of his nubuwwat, crown of Nubuwwat that he was given. Allah tabaraka wa ta'ala had chosen him to be the final messenger long before the creation of the heaven and the earth. But this information came to him when the first verses of the Quran Sharif were revealed upon him, of Surah Iqra, Surah Alaq. So therefore, Nabi alayhi salatu wasalam, for 40 years there were no ayat of the Quran Sharif that he recited to the people. There were no ahkam and laws that he invited the people towards. Nabi alayhi salatu wasalam did not discuss all the issues that we find discussed in the Quran Sharif. So it was after 40 years. Then there was a period of time which we term as the zaman of fatrat, of wahi. That wahi stopped. Surah Wadduha was then revealed. So now some say it was 3 years. So if you really look at Nabi alayhi salatu wasalam's life of preaching, of inviting towards the Quran Sharif, towards the deen of Allah Ta'ala, and all the other laws and ahkam and orders and commands of Sharia, everything else if you have to look at it. So even if we have to say it's 13 years of Makkah Mukarramah and 10 years of Madinah Tayyibah, it's 23 years. In 23 years of life, when there's so much of opposition, when there's so much of torture and persecution and everything else taking place, there is no time to even sit and educate anybody. And then there's battles and wars, confederation, coalition of forces coming from Makkah Sharif to Madina Sharif. Amongst all that, Battle of Badr, Battle of Uhud, Battle of the Khandaq and the Trench, and then even when they're going for Umrah, then Sulh Hudaybiyah takes place, they have to return. And then the Fatah and conquest of Makkah Mukarramah, and then Hajjatul Wida, all those things if you have to look at. Now in that short period of time, to, besides the 30 chapters of the Quran Sharif, to recite that, to explain what is the Quran Sharif, to translate into action the Holy Quran Sharif's teachings, and then to cover every aspect, to discuss ibadat, namaz, roza, zakat, hajj, and in such detail everything. Then again all the akhlaq and muamlat, our dealings, our transactions. Look at the number of ahadith that you find, the sayings of Nabi alayhi salatu wasalam, with regards to transactions, buying, selling, inheritance, zakat, in dealings. Then on akhlaq and muamlat, on akhlaq, on good character. Then if you have to look at the evil actions of a person, whether it is jealousy, malice, greed, pride, anger, arrogance, take any aspect, and it is discussed in such detail, that nothing is left out. How can any person achieve all that without having gone to any madrasa, no Darul Uloom, no Maktab, nothing? If that is not a miracle, then what else it is? So Nabi alayhi salatu wasalam's prophethood, there is no question of any doubt. It is only a person who has got ignorance, or he has got enmity and hatred for Islam, or the person is jealous and envious, or is full of pride and arrogance, then only he will reject. Otherwise, there is no way that the person can point a finger at the authentic, reliable, crystal clear teachings of Islam. It is those fabricated ahadith. Lots of ahadith and sayings of Nabi alayhi salatu wasalam have been fabricated. And they did that so that confusion may arise amongst the people. Such kind of fabrication that when a person will read that, they'll say, what kind of prophet of Allah this is? Otherwise, look at it. In everything, they're just doing research upon research. And they're coming to the same conclusions that Nabi alayhi salatu wasalam came to 1400 years ago. Now at that time they should say, what is this napping in the afternoon? The 40 winks or nap or whatever they call it, a little while of rest. Now when we used to say that that is sunnat, so there was a lot of objection, criticism. And now look at the articles that are coming up after research, that how much of benefit there is in that little nap or that little while rest, that as we call it, that little while rest, how much of benefit there is. It revitalizes the brains, and rejuvenates, and makes the person function better. His mind and head functions better. So much so that in some places they're even thinking of giving some kind of time in the office hours for that little while after lunch to have 40 winks. And then all the other details that came now recently in one email. So there's so much of research. The toothstick, they called it, toothstick, the miswak. And look at all the virtues that we used to talk about miswak. Now they're saying, why the teeth of the people in the North African countries is so strong? And why they don't suffer from those gum problems that we suffer? Which toothpaste they are using? Now they're coming to the same conclusion, they're using the same toothstick. The sunnats of Nabi alayhi salatu wasalam, as you have heard many times, the Shabra al-Haq rahmatullah alayhi should say, Ashal ajmal akmal. In three words he summarized the whole thing. Very, very easy. Very easy. Take the nikah, take the walimas, take the funeral processions, the janaza, the kafan, dafan, take our ibadat. Any aspect you look at it, there's nothing but easiness in there. Something that will accommodate a person who is living in the jungles, in the mountains, on the mountain tops, or is living in a city, or is living in a village. Every person will be able to easily follow the deen and sharia, Quran and sunnah. Very, very simple and easy. Ashad. Ajmal, very beautiful. There's beauty in it. If every Muslim of the country or the world, or at least a large percentage, if they have to adopt the beautiful way of life of Nabi alayhi salatu wasalam, then even those who are disbelievers in Allah Ta'ala and His Nabi alayhi salatu wasalam, they'll see beauty in Islam. They will see real beauty. And they will come into Islam in folds, in large numbers like they came in the past. And perfect. There's no way that any person can point a finger. So there is a need, as I was saying, that for different programs. So the ahadith of Nabi alayhi salatu wasalam to be discussed. The masail of deen to be discussed. Tabligh and da'wat. That is also essential. A person is learning, but after that not propagating. He is not teaching others. So he is not attaining the objective. So there is a need to learn and to propagate also, to teach others also. So the different flavors and the different aromas and the different fragrances you get in different majalis and programs. But this, what we have on Thursday night here, so it has a different fragrance, and that is that where we try to bond ourselves, to link ourselves with Allah tabaraka wa ta'ala. Of course, we will say that in all other programs we can do that. Indeed, we can. But when you say that this program is specially for this purpose, so then the mind is focused that we want to light up that love of Allah Ta'ala, looking at His qudrat, His might, His glory, His power, and His bounties and His ni'mats, which are unlimited upon us, our sight, our hearing, our speech, the sun, the moon, the stars, our heart, liver and lungs all functioning. Look at the intricate details. Allah tabaraka wa ta'ala, how much He has given to us. So now when we are going to look at all those ni'mats and bounties, and then we read Naat Sharif to light up the love of Nabi alayhi salatu wasalam, that how much ihsan and favor He did upon us, that He took upon Himself all the pain and suffering and difficulties and hardships, whereas there was no need for Him to do so. But He was stoned in Taif, His Mubarak shoes become filled with His Mubarak blood. Imagine the greatest after Allah Ta'ala, the chosen one, and we all say He's Mehboob of Rabbul Alameen. Mehboob. Which person would like to see His Mehboob injured, hurt, persecuted, tortured, stoned? But for the sake of the Ummat, so that the Ummat may get some consolation, that when they are going to invite towards this Mubarak Deen of Allah Ta'ala, or when they are going to go through some suffering or hardship of difficulty in their lives, then they will say that if the Rasul of Allah Tabaraka wa Ta'ala, Ba'das Khuda Wuzrubtui Qissa Mukhtasar, after Allah Ta'ala the greatest Qissa 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Nobody can really do justice to the praises of Nabi alayhi salatu wasalam. After Allah is the greatest. But look at that mehboob of Allah tabaraka wa ta'ala. Sometimes he's stoned in Taif. Dogs are put behind him. Little children, adults, others mocking, teasing, calling him all kinds of names, labeling him a magician, calling him a madman, stoned again in Uhud, going into sajda, intestines of animals on his back. And throughout his life, nothing but a struggle, a real struggle. People talk about struggle, that is the real struggle. But in the 23 years, what happened? So Nabi alayhi salatu wasalam's sacrifices, if a person is going through some difficulties and hardships, then he looks at that. How many of us have ever had to tie a stone on our belly because of hunger? The Sahaba ikram radiyallahu anhum ajma'in, the battle of Khandaq, stone tied on the belly. And when the Sahabi complains to Nabi alayhi salatu wasalam, informs Nabi alayhi salatu wasalam, they were not complaining. Nabi alayhi salatu wasalam shows two stones tied on his stomach. And how much we eat. But only one concern, that no person must suffer in this world and in the hereafter. That's all. What else was his concern? So to light up the love of Nabi alayhi salatu wasalam. Now there are some brothers of ours who are sitting in Madina Sharif this very moment in time. And they have requested that there should be some Naat Sharif on Madina Sharif. They are listening now over the streaming. So a request coming from Madina Sharif, I consider as sa'adat to accept. There's khair in it for us, that whilst we picture that they are sitting there listening, and we picture and imagine ourselves to be at the Rauza Mubarak, reciting Salat and Salam upon Nabi alayhi salatu wasalam, and then we recite the Naat Sharif, then the kafiyat of the heart is something that we cannot describe in words. Once again, must have been 120 times by now, Jalaluddin Rumi Rahmatullah Ali, he says, when the fragrance of the muhabbat and the love of Allah Ta'ala comes into my heart, then the vocabulary of the languages of the world fail to give a description. And that is also the case when the true muhabbat and ishq of Nabi alayhi salatu wasalam comes into the heart.
1: Mubarak tujhe ye qiyam-e madina, mubarak tujhe ye qiyam-e madina, we'll read another one tonight. 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

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The house of Allah Tabaraka wa Ta'ala, the Baytullah Sharif. It was Nabi alayhi salatu wa salam who came and removed them. وَقُلْ جَاءَ الْحَقُّ وَزَهَقَ الْبَاطِلُ إِنَّ الْبَاطِلَ كَانَ زَهُوقًا. So it required the Nabi of Allah Tabaraka wa Ta'ala, Prophet sallallahu alayhi wa sallam, to come and remove them. But there was a period of time when that happened. But if you have to take the resting place of Nabi Pak sallallahu alayhi wa sallam, which is in Madina Sharif, after Hijrat, Nabi alayhi salatu wa sallam comes to Madina Sharif. That piece of ground on which Nabi alayhi salatu wa sallam's Mubarak body lies, or was placed, we believe in a kind of hayat that Allah tabarak wa ta'ala gave to me immediately after. But that piece of ground, the virtue of that and the greatness of that is even more than the arsh of Allah tabaraka wa ta'ala. And no period of time came over that piece of ground when there was any kind of kufr or shirk or anything that took place. That was how it was protected. Same with Riyazul Jannah. So Nabi alayhi salatu wasalam city, Madina Sharif, Allah Tabaraka wa Ta'ala chose for the resting place and for the spread of the deen of Allah Ta'ala from throughout the globe. It took place from Madina Sharif. So he says, Mubarak tujhe ho ay arz-e Madina, Nabi ka shahar hai ye shahar-e Madina. It is not the city of some king or ruler. People go to different parts of the world and they are told that some king ruled here and he died and they buried him here. This is not going to see the city of just some king or ruler. We are going to see this city of Rasul-e-Pak sallallahu alayhi wa sallam. The greatest after Allah Ta'ala. 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

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When we go there, our time is passed in shopping complexes, shopping malls, purchases of items which we can get anywhere in the world. Nothing wrong with it if a person buys a few items just for as gifts for the family members. It is sunnat. But where the major part of a person's time is spent outside, and very little time inside the masjid of Nabi alayhi salatu wasalam, or in ibadat, or in tilawat, or in zikr, or in durud salam, so then it shows that there is some kind of deficiency and weakness in our understanding of what Medina Sharif is. It's not a tourist resort. It's not a place for holiday. For tourism, there are lots of places in the world. So, ay arz-e Medina kaash, aankhon mein tujhe rakh lun. Jannat hai tu jannat hai, sarkare do alam ki. So we get back to what we are reading here. 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

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So when you have Rasulullah sallallahu alayhi wa sallam in your land, then why should not the heavens and the earth and everything else be envious? Especially the heavens, the skies, the flock, why should they not be envious when you, O earth of Medina Sharif, have got Rasulullah sallallahu alayhi wa sallam resting there? Which place is surrounded by angels all round? Angels of Allah tabaraka wa ta'ala bringing durood and salam from different parts of the world. We believe in what Nabi alayhi salatu wasalam has said to be the truth and nothing but the truth. So when the person is in Medina Sharif, he must truly believe that 70,000 angels are descending there every day to read salat and salam upon Nabi alayhi salatu wasalam. And besides that, the millions of them that come from all over, different parts of the world, as soon as we say sallallahu alayhi wasallam, and it is there. How long did it take us to say sallallahu alayhi wasallam? In the speediest of all communications, our cell phone technology and computer technology has now made it easy for us to understand that within seconds the message can reach another part of the globe. Within seconds. So that Allah who gave man the chip to invent the chip, cannot he have that kind of technology? Say sallallahu alayhi wa sallam. So the whole of Medina Sharif is like under the umbrella of the angels, under the wings of the angels. Look at the sukoon, the tranquility, the peace. No way in the world can any person experience that kind of tranquility.

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There can be no poet who wrote any نعت شریف but that he will mention somewhere in his poetry the گنبد خضرا, the green dome. We can have green domes on our masajid, we can have green domes in different parts of the world, but which green dome can be like the green dome over the Rauza Mubarak of Nabi Pak sallallahu alaihi wasallam? Over which green dome so many angels come, descend? That noor and that brightness and that light and that tajalli that is on that green dome, can any person find it anywhere else? So he said, there is sabz gumbad pe alam fida hai. As soon as we see the green dome, straight away our heart and mind goes towards Madina Sharif. We can't go into details, otherwise we have to explain to you what the green dome is. Falak jaise chume zameen Madina. And it is as if the skies also come down to kiss the earth and ground of Madina Sharif. تیرے سبز گنبد پہ عالم فدا ہے، فلک جیسے چومے زمین مدینہ، مبارک تجھے ہو اے

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Masjid al-Quba, the first masjid that was built after Nabi alayhi salatu wasalam's hijrat. And who builds that masjid? Allah tabaraka wa ta'ala speaks about that masjid in the Quran Sharif. The masjid ussisa ala taqwa min awwal yawmin ahaqqu an taquma fihi. 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Wallahu yuhibbul mutahhirin. Look at the praises Allah tabaraka wa ta'ala showers upon that masjid. And why should it not be? Because Nabi alayhi salatu wasalam with his mubarak hands and his companions, each and every one of them with a shining heart and purified heart, they are laying the foundation. And amongst them is Hazrat Abu Bakr Siddiq radiyallahu ta'ala, Hazrat Umar radiyallahu ta'ala, all these people and his other great companions. So whether you look at Masjid al-Quba, and then when you come into Madina Sharif from a distance, when you look at the green dome, then straight away you know that beneath that green dome, you can take a billion qasams and say that most certainly, definitely, Nabi alayhi salatu wasalam was laid to rest there. Other parts of the world, if they say some Nabi was buried here or some Nabi was buried there, we can't say with certainty. We'll say, we accept whatever you are saying, but we can't say it with certainty. But here, with certainty, you can say that those people who even tried to take away the body of Nabi alayhi salatu wasalam, those 40 people that entered, there's a whole history to it. The ground opened up and swallowed them. Then even those who dug tunnel to come up there, they too Allah tabaraka wa ta'ala exposed their evil. Nabi alayhi salatu wasalam, with certainty we can say he is there beneath the green dome. Then if you look at the Riyazul Jannah, the masjid of Nabi alayhi salatu wasalam in his time, مَا بَيْنَ بَيْتِ وَمِمْبَرِ رَوْزَةٌ مِّنْ رِيَاضِ الْجَنَّةِ. A person, when he is sitting there, he just, mind goes back. Ha, what kind of an imam was leading the congregation? And what kind of musallis and muqtadis and congregation there was behind him? The one leading the congregation was Sayyidul Anbiya wal Mursaleen. The one reading the Quran Sharif in the namaz on that musalla and standing in that mihrab, which we even see up till today, was none other than Rasulullah sallallahu alayhi wasallam, upon whom the Quran Sharif was revealed. What kind of recitation that must have been. With what heart Nabi alayhi salatu wasalam must have been reciting the Quran Sharif. It brought tears into the eyes of the people that were listening to Nabi alayhi salatu wasalam. And then how many angels must have been descending in that time. And especially when Nabi alayhi salatu wasalam is coming out from his Hujra Mubarak, from his home. And what was his home? A small 2x2 room. The Sahaba Kiram, they used to start sitting from the first saf, not like us, we start sitting from the last saf. From the first saf, they used to be already seated. They used to look forward to getting into the first saf. All the virtues of the first row they knew. So the first saf is full, then the second one is full, then the third one is full. That's how they used to go to the back. If somebody has got some excuse or some valid reason, then it's different. But just to sit at the back so that we can keep on looking this side, that side, this side, that side, then when are we going to get that concentration into that salat? Now there the Sahaba Ikram are sitting, and now their gazes are there on the Mubarak door of Nabi alayhi salatu wasalam. And within a few seconds, just now, Rasulullah sallallahu alayhi wa sallam will emerge. He will come out. And his coming out was like the full moon, or like the bright shining sun. Ah, what must have been that masjid at that time? And then he's sitting there, giving advices, nasihat, his khutbas, receiving the delegations. All those sutoons and pillars there, they give us different stories. Sutoon-e-Aisha, Sutoon-e-Toba, Sutoon of this and Sutoon of that. Different pillars. Each one has got a story. If only they could say whatever they saw, whatever they witnessed, whatever they heard. If only they could say.
and we could put us

button there and listen to them. So the congregation was led by Rasulullah Pak sallallahu alayhi wa sallam. Hazrat Maulana Yusuf Rahmatullah alayhi used to say, us zamane mein masjid kachi thi. On one occasion, he was making itikaf, it rained, the water came inside, and the place became muddy. So us zamane mein masjid kachi thi, lekin namazi pakke the. 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

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But they are prepared to give their lives. As if they wrote the history of Islam with their blood. And showed us what is loyalty to Nabi alayhi salatu wasalam. So whether we look at Uhud or whether we look at Khandaq, we look at the other masajid that are around there. Whichever area we look at it, it is Nishan-e-Nabi. نشانی ہے اسلام کی عظمتوں کی صحابہ کے قدموں سے خاک مدینہ. وفاداریوں پر صحابہ کی اختر ہے تاریخ روشن یہ شہر مدینہ. The time is running out very very fast, so we'll stop there. But that is what Medina Sharif is, that we take lessons, we take lessons. Those who go there, then of course they are there and they take lessons. And those who cannot go there for whatever reason, then it does not mean that they cannot take lessons from what happened in Medina Sharif. Why are these history books written? Why is the seerah of Nabi alayhi salatu wasalam in so many volumes, but yet there is no end to it? New compilations, seerah and life of Nabi alayhi salatu wasalam, people are writing and writing and writing, but it seems that there is no end to it. So it does not mean that only those who go there and they take lessons. Don't we know that? What happened in Uhud, or should we not know, even if we don't have the opportunity to go there, or what happened in Badr, or the sacrifices that were made at the time of Khandaq, and all the other incidents in the life of Nabi alayhi salatu wasalam. So just as we find so much of time for other things, we should take out some time to read the history of the Sahaba, of companions of Nabi alayhi salatu wasalam. They were guiding stars. بِأَيِّهِ مُقْتَدَيْتُمْ اِهْتَدَيْتُمْ. Whichever one of those guiding stars you follow, you will get hidayat. بِأَيِّهِمْ. Any one of them. اِقْتَدَيْتُمْ اِهْتَدَيْتُمْ. And what kind of companions. May Allah tabaraka wa ta'ala give us the tawfiq to read about Nabi alayhi salatu wasalam, his companions, to light up that fire of love in our hearts. The person must have ishq and muhabbat. The person who loves a film actor or a film actress, then the person wants to dress like that, wants to walk like that, wants to talk like that, hairstyle like that, shirt like that, pants like that. And the woman wants to behave like that film actress, makeup like that, hairstyle like that, dress like that, and behave also like an animal. No haya, no shame, no modesty. Because they've got love for somebody. In our walk, in our talk, in our guftar, our kirdar, in everything, in our walk, in our talk, in our actions, in our dealings, in our akhlaq, in our etiquettes, in our morals, in our behavior, and our dealing and relationship with our wives, our children, our parents, our families, our neighbors, our Muslims and non-Muslim societies. With everyone, the person must be able to say that this person is an ashik of Nabi alayhi salatu wasalam. And the person who does not know Rasulullah sallallahu alayhi wasalam, when he sees, then he sees that this person is different from all the other Muslims that I see around. So what is he? Or who is he? It must make him inquisitive. It must make him ask that who is this person? Such honest and truthful person. What wonderful character. He's concerned about the poor, the needy, the destitute, the neighbors, and the rights, takes into consideration the rights of others, does not disturb the peace of others without any justification.
The wives must be able to say that we have a husband, we wish everybody else could have had a husband like that. The children must be able to say that, I wish everyone else could have a father like we have. The brothers and sisters must be able to say, I wish everybody else could have a brother and sister like we have. That's the kind of lifestyle we must bring. Then see how Islam spreads. But at present they say sometimes, don't go by the outward. Don't go by the zahir. I married that person looking at his outward garb and piety and see what I'm going through. So don't ever make that mistake. They say like that. And now it's gone further. Don't marry that Hafiz also. Don't marry a Hafiz also in a hurry. I married a Hafiz and he ended up in drugs. I ended up in marrying a husband with drug habits. Then they say, don't marry that Haji Saab also. And don't marry that Maulana Saab too. And don't marry... Now, so how are you going to then spread Islam? If now the whole tables have turned, then how are we going to spread Islam? May Allah Ta'ala give me also, give you also, and the entire Ummah the tawfiq of Amal. Wa akhiru da'wana alhamdulillahi rabbil alameen. Allah Allah kaisa pyara naam hai, aashiqon ka meena aur jaam hai, Allah Jalla Jalaluhu. La ilaha illallah Muhammadur Rasulullah sallallahu ta'ala alayhi wa sallam.

Oh, my beloved Allah, we acknowledge that we are the most sinful servants of yours on the surface of the earth. But where do we go, my Allah? We have come to your door with great hope in your mercy. For you have declared yourself Arhamur Rahimi, most merciful of those who show mercy.

0: 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My beloved Allah, my Rahim Allah, my Kareem Allah, most forgiving Allah, most compassionate, most loving, most forgiving Allah, oh my most beneficent, most merciful, most tolerant Allah. After this majlis of zikr, we have extended our begging bowls before you. You are watching us this very moment, my beloved Allah. You are aware of the thoughts that are crossing our minds. My beloved Allah, we acknowledge every sin of ours. You have seen everything that we have done. You have heard everything that we have spoken. You are well aware of every action and deed of ours. Ay Rabbi Kareem, indeed we are the most sinful servants of yours on the surface of the earth. But your beloved Nabi sallallahu alayhi wa sallam has informed us that something that is most beloved to you is the forgiveness of the sins of the sinners who turn towards you. We are therefore turning towards you, my beloved Allah. We are not extending our hands before some idol that cannot see us, cannot listen to us, cannot help us in any way. Oh, my beloved Allah, you are all powerful, all seeing, all hearing, all knowing, almighty. Ya Rabbi Kareem, all treasures belong to you. Ya Rabbi Kareem, you have blessed us with life. You have blessed us with sight, with hearing, with speech, with health, with wealth. Ya Rabbi Kareem, you created the heavens and the earth, the waters of the ocean, the wind, the rain. Ya Rabbi Kareem, you have blessed us with so much, so much. But we are so ungrateful servants of yours, my Allah. We use your ni'mats, your bounties, your gifts for your disobedience. If there had been any other Allah besides you, he would have destroyed us. He would have sent the tsunamis against us. He would have sent the gale force winds against us. He would have shaken the ground on which we walk. But my beloved Allah, how loving you are, how generous you are, how kind you are, how forgiving you are. Ay Rabbi Kareem, ab to maaf farma. Forgive us, our parents, our wives and children, brothers and sisters, family members, ummat of Nabi Pak sallallahu alayhi wa sallam. Bless the entire mankind with hidayat and guidance. Make everyone worthy of entry into Jannat. Ya Rabbi Kareem, use us for the service of your deen. Ya Rabbi Kareem, forgive our major sins and minor sins, sins that we committed knowingly, unknowingly in the light of day or darkness of nights. There was no question of darkness for you, my beloved Allah. Even if there's a tiny little black ant crawling on a pitch black rock in the darkest of the darkest of all nights, you are aware of the movement of that ant. Ya Rabbi Kareem, it is just your tolerance that you did not seize us there and then. You did not destroy us there and then. You didn't cause any embarrassment, humiliation and disgrace to come upon us. Ya Rabbi Kareem, we are therefore seeking from you, for you are Arhamur Rahimeen, you are Ghafoorur Rahim, you are most forgiving, my beloved Allah. Ya Rabbi Kareem, forgive us. Give us the tawfiq and the grace to fulfill the rights of all our parents, wives and children, brothers and sisters, family members, ummat of Nabi Pak sallallahu alayhi wa sallam. Rights of both Muslims and the non-Muslims. Ya Rabbi Kareem, bless us with piety and with taqwa. Bless us with a life of truthfulness, honesty and dignity. protect us and safeguard us from adultery, from fornication. Ya Rabbi Kareem, protect us and safeguard us from dishonesty, from cheating, from gambling, from drinking, from womanizing, from watching the haram sites on the internet, from discos, cinemas, theatres and drugs. Ya Rabbi Kareem, give us the realization that there will be no peace, no happiness, no contentment, no satisfaction in your disobedience. Ya Rabbi Kareem, give us the realization that the day of judgment is going to come, that we have to leave this world someday, that we are not going to remain here forever and ever. Someday the angel of death is going to squeeze out the soul from our bodies. Our tight-fitting clothes will be sliced with the scissors. Our tongues will be able to wag no more. The hands with which we touched haram, the tongues with which we spoke haram, the eyes with which we gazed haram, everything will come to a stop. Ya Rabbi Kareem, our clothes will be removed. We will be moved backwards and forwards, right and left. Water of Mayyat will be poured above our bodies. Before the water of Mayyat is poured above our bodies, let us pour the water of Tawbah above our hearts. Ya Rabbi Kareem, we'll be given the garment of Kafan. Our homes, our properties, our businesses, our gold and silver, everything will remain behind. We'll be given a garment of Kafan, few sheets on our bodies. Before the garment of Kafan is put over our bodies, let us put the garment of Taqwa above our hearts. Ya Rabbi Kareem, will be transported on the shoulders of people. For the weight of our sins would be so much that we will not be able to walk to the qabr. And we'll be covering our faces in the kafan. For we'll be ashamed. How are we going to face you? But my beloved Allah, you dearly love forgiveness. You are most merciful, most forgiving. You dearly love forgiveness. Therefore we are extending our begging bowls before you. Aaj raat hame maaf kar de. Ya Rabbi Kareem, those who are sick and ailing, give them shifa. We are sick and ailing, spiritually sick and physically ill. Our hearts are filled with malice, with greed, with pride, with arrogance, with envy, with jealousy. Ya Rabbi Kareem, forgive us. Purify our hearts. We are physically ill. Give us complete shifa from all ailments. Whosoever is sick and ailing within hospitals, clinics, homes amongst us, bless them with complete shifa. Those who are weak, give them strength. Those who are in financial difficulties, bless them with plentiful of halal rizq and remove their difficulties. Those who are on journeys, make them reach their destination safely. Those who have gone for umrahs, make the umrahs maqbool and mabroor. Ya Rabbi Kareem, those who have no children, bless them with pious and righteous children. Except all the works of deen that are taking place. Tabligh da'wat ki mehnat qubool farma. Those who have set out in your path, Ya Rabbi Kareem, unki hifazat farma. Unko zariye hidayat bana. Ya Rabbi Kareem, accept our madaris, masajid and khanqah. 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

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Remove the difficulties, hardship, pain and suffering of mankind around the globe, and especially the ummah of Nabi Pak sallallahu alayhi wa sallam. 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Don't let the angel of death visit us in a disco, cinema, theatre, gambling den, popping drugs, for adultery, fornication, for watching some haram sites. We don't know when the angel of death will strike. Ey Rabbi Kareem, Hamari Hifazat Farma, Hifazat Farma. When the time of our death comes, take us to Madina Tayyiba. 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Ey Rabbi Kareem, we know we are not deserving of it, but we are seeking from you. At the Rosa Mubarak of Nabi Pak sallallahu alayhi wa sallam, with as-salatu was-salamu alayka ya Rasulallah. 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Let our souls depart. Let our bodies become a patch of the graveyard of Madina Sharif. If it is not destined there, wherever it may be, let it be in a state that you are pleased with us. Bless us with all the goodness that Nabi alayhi salatu wasalam begged for us. Bless the ummah with that goodness. And from all the mischief, corruption and fitnas he asked for protection, protect us and the ummah of Nabi Pak sallallahu alayhi wa sallam. Ya Allah, you are well aware of the good wishes, the desires, the aspiration, the tamanna that is in the hearts of each and every individual who has raised his or her hand before you this part of the night. Ey Rabbi Kareem, fulfill their good wishes, desires and aspirations. And you are well aware of the difficulties, the hardship, the pain and suffering of each and every individual. With your fazl and kindness, remove the difficulties, pain and suffering. Those who have passed away, fill the graves with noor, bless them with Jannatul Firdaus. 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

0: برحمتك يا أرحم الراحمين.
1: Hearing, I have a problem. So he said it is due to old age. Then he told him, my sight is also gone very weak. He said, well, it's due to old age. Then he said, I've got pain in my knees, in my hands, in my body. I've got a problem with my speech. He said, all this is due to old age. So the old person gave him one tight slap. So the doctor said, don't worry, that is also due to old age. So this is what we have to understand, that there is a root cause of all our problems. Just as all the problems he attributed to old age, like that all the problems we can attribute to one and only one factor, and that is that spirit of Iman which was present in the lives of the companions of Rasul-e-Pak sallallahu alayhi wa sallam, that spirit of Iman which was in the hearts of the Tabi'in, the Tabi'in, the Mashayikh and the Awliya, and the good Muslims of the past, it is lacking in our hearts. We do not have khawf-e-khuda. We do not have taqwa. So the lack of taqwa is the cause of all our problems. Therefore, Rasul-e-Pak sallallahu alayhi wa sallam, when he was told to give some advice and nasihat by Hazrat Abu Zar radiallahu ta'ala an, the Nabiya Pak sallallahu alayhi wa sallam, the first thing that he said is, عَلَيْكَ بِتَقْوَى اللَّهِ فَإِنَّهُ رَأْسُ الْأَمْرِ كُلِّ. That adopt taqwa because it is the root of all the virtuous deeds. Once you have taqwa in you, once you have khawf-e-khuda in you, once you have this concern that we are accountable for every action and every deed on the day of Qiyamah before Allah tabaraka wa ta'ala, then you have planted the seeds of taqwa. When you have planted the seeds of taqwa, then the tree that will grow, it will have branches, and the fruits of those branches will be good character, straight dealings, there will be honesty, there will be truthfulness in that person's life, there will be generosity, there will be kindness, there will be humility. All the good deeds will be born out of this root, and that is the root of taqwa. Therefore Allah tabaraka wa ta'ala gave us this blessed month of Ramadan, that we develop this taqwa in us, that we become concerned that whichever step I take, whatever I do, then just as in the month of Ramadan I was always checking whether my Allah is pleased with this or not. I was not eating, I was not drinking because it was my Allah Ta'ala's order. In the same way, in the rest of my life now, I will do exactly what my Allah and His Rasul Sallallahu Alaihi Wasallam have ordered. Now this person who has developed this taqwa, then when he is going to go home, then when he enters the home, the wife will be happy to see this person. The children will be happy to see this person, because he will have the character and the akhlaq of Rasul-e-Pak Sallallahu Alaihi Wasallam. If the wife and the children have got taqwa, then this father will be very happy to see such children, and this husband will be very happy to see such wife. In the same way, when this person has got taqwa, then in his dealings, in the business, the clients and the customers will not have any complaints that I was cheated, I was robbed, injustice was done to me, there was a defect in the article but I was not shown the defect. When this person dies, then his children, if they have got taqwa, then in the distribution of the inheritance there's going to be no problem. Because every person will say that I will only take that which is due to me in accordance with the law of the Sharia. In other words, in every aspect of this person's life, there will be nothing now but beauty. Because the person has planted the seeds of taqwa. And that root now, the tree that grew, so all these are the fruits of the taqwa. Now that is another subject altogether. Therefore, if we have to look now into the society, this is the weakness of ours, that we have got superficial Islam in our lives. A little bit of namaz, if somebody has got, then he considers himself to have bought a place in Jannat, irrespective of what kind of dealings he has, irrespective of what kind of lifestyle he leads, irrespective of how much of sins there are in his life, but just that little namaz and little bit of zikr and tilawat, and the person thinks that I have reserved my place in Jannat. In the same way, if somebody is doing some social work, some welfare work, then that person thinks that I have done my duty, and the most important thing in Islam is social and welfare activities. So therefore, whether there's no namaz in my life, there's no roza, no zakat, or my character, my akhlaq can be that of the kuffar and the mushrikeen, but I have reserved my place in Jannat. So every person gets hold of one branch, and thereafter he thinks that he has reserved his place in Jannat. So the masjid was not a place for the practice. These programs that were held in Ramadan, or the i'tikaf that took place, the tilawat of the Quran Sharif, the zikr and all the other things, they were intended to purify the heart, so that this person now when he goes to the bazaar, when he goes to the marketplace, when he goes to the college, when that student goes to the university, when that professional person goes to his profession, then everywhere now he displays and projects that which he developed in his heart, and that is taqwa. Now if after 30 days of fasting we have not developed that, then it is something to be ashamed of, it is something to shed tears over, that oh Allah, this Mubarak month of Ramadan passed and we were unable to do that which was pleasing to you, and we were unable to develop in our hearts that noor of taqwa for which you purpose you prescribed fasting. Each and every one of us, if we have to take an x-ray of our hearts after the 30 days of fasting, and check that how much of nur have we retained in our hearts. How much of nur have we retained in our hearts? Some of the nur escaped through our eyes. Some of the nur escaped through our ears by listening to ghibat and all the haram. Some of the nur escaped through our mouths by making ghibat and speaking lies and taking false oaths and qasams and all those kinds of sins which are related to the tongue. Or slicing the hearts of people by using such kind of speech or talking to people in such a kind of manner that instead of creating friendship and happiness and muhabbat and unity, the person sliced the heart of his wife, he sliced the heart of his parents, he sliced the hearts of his children, he sliced the hearts of his neighbors, just because he could not speak sweetly to people, he could not speak kindly to people. So some of the nur escaped through the ears, some through the eyes, some through the mouth, and some through our hands, and some through our feet, and at the end of the day we are where we were at the beginning of the month. So this is the reason why Allah tabaraka wa ta'ala had prescribed fasting. My brothers, when Rasul-e-Pak sallallahu alayhi wa sallam came to the world, we know that at that time there was so much of kufr around. There was nothing but the darkness of kufr around. 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The poet says that when Nabi alayhi salatu wasalam came to this world, then there was plenty of injustice, plenty of kufr. There was nothing but fitnas of kufr and injustice all around. Those people who had some power, some strength, some government, some force, some might, then what else did they do except suppressing and oppressing? There was nothing else there. There was nothing but kufr and shirk. But jab zulm o sitam had se badhe tashreef o Muhammad le aaye. When all this zulm reached a limit, then Rasul-e-Pak sallallahu alayhi wa sallam arrived, and within a few years he changed that same community to that level that those people who were leading others astray, they became the guides of the society. They became the guides of mankind. Those people who were in kufr and shirk, but they were the ones who taught the lessons of akhlaq and morality and honesty and chastity and nobility and humility and sincerity and generosity and kindness. Every virtue that you can think of was taught by those same people after that who accepted Islam and who accepted Iman. So there is nothing to lose hope in Allah tabaraka wa ta'ala. There is nothing to despair of the mercy of Allah ta'ala. There is great potential in the community, great potential in the youth, great potential in the women, great potential in the children. Everybody has got a potential. Therefore, irrespective of how much of sins they must have been committing, but still if you have to compare the community with other communities, because this community believes in Allah, it believes in a day of judgment, it believes in a life hereafter, therefore in comparison there will definitely be much less sins than those which others are committing. And that Iman and Islam which is in the heart, it is such a great ni'mat and dawlat that it can change the condition of the person any time. Because he's got the root of Iman and Islam, then you just have to remind him that there is a day of judgment. You have to remind this person that one day you have to stand before Allah tabaraka wa ta'ala and answer for your doings. You just have to remind this person that you are a believer in Allah. He is all seeing, all hearing, all knowing. So therefore, even if you escape the sight of people, escape the sight of your neighbors, escape the sight of society, but you have not escaped the sight of Allah tabaraka wa ta'ala. There is no such thing as that if the Attorney General does not catch up with you, so then you have escaped. Now when you explain this to the people, and you try to develop this taqwa in their hearts, then you will find these people, even if they committed mistakes and errors and sins, but they will be prepared to repent. If they have taken property which was not due to them, then if sincerely they have repented, they will return that property. If they have sincerely repented, they will pay back to a person whatever is due to him. If they have hurt the feelings of people, then they will phone that person, they will ask that person for maafi, or they will approach that person and say that I made a mistake, forgive me, I am at fault. Brothers, these were the teachings of Rasul-e-Pak sallallahu alayhi wa sallam. So we have to understand that there is no other solution to the problems of the ummah except that we make an all-out effort
0: to bring deep down into the hearts of every believer this conscious awareness of Allah Tabaraka wa Ta'ala's presence. That He is a living, powerful, almighty Allah. He is all-seeing, all-hearing, all-knowing. Just as in Ramadan we believe that He was all-seeing, all-hearing, all-knowing, we must believe in every action of our life that He is all-seeing, all-hearing, all-knowing. And until we don't get that, then there will be nothing that we will be able to achieve. At the most, we will try and solve some problem here and there, and there is no doubt that we have to make an effort to even solve those little problems. But we have to get to the root. Like for example, there is a frightening problem of the drugs. The drug scene is a very frightening scene. Alcohol, liquor, wine and women and all kinds of sins. It is very, very frightening. There is a darkness that we see out there. There's so much of haram entertainment. There are so much of haram movies that are being shown. There are so much of haram actions and deeds that are being committed. All around we find nothing but darkness. And a person then begins to lose hope. He says, how am I going to solve this problem? The problem is that we are looking too far. We want to solve the problems from a very high level. Every time that we think of a problem, then we think of changing governments of the Muslim world. There is no doubt that most of the governments of the Muslim country, of the Muslim world, they are nothing but puppets of America and Britain and other parts of the world. And they have got no force and might and power of their own. So much of zulm is being made in Chechnya and other parts of the world. And all the military might and power and all those missiles and everything that they have purchased is for nothing but just one show at the end of the year that we have got so much of military might and so much of military power. But they just cannot come to the assistance and help of any of their Muslim brothers who are in distress. So we are not going to be able to solve that problem because we are looking too far. But if each and every one of us look into our own lives, that can I make a change? What change can I make in my life? Rahe dekhte teen hal ki jab hame apni khabar, rahe dekhte auron ke aib o hunar. Teen hal ki jab hame apni khabar, rahe dekhte auron ke aib o hunar. 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How beautifully he puts it. He says, until we kept on looking at all the faults of everybody else except ourselves, until we kept looking at the faults of others, we didn't know our own faults. Until we didn't know our own faults and our own weakness and our own shortcomings, we kept on looking at the faults of everybody else. But when my eyes and my sight fell on my own weakness, my own faults, my own shortcomings, then nobody was bad in my sight. And he says, Zafar, do not consider that person even a human being. No matter how much of degrees he has, no matter how much of qualification he has, no matter how much of intelligence he has, but do not even consider him a human being if, when Allah tabaraka wa ta'ala has provided him with ni'mats, has bestowed upon him favors, the person has got health, has got wealth, has got property, has got intelligence, has got qualification, has got degrees. When this person in all these ni'mats of Allah, he's got good sight, he's got good hearing, good speech, he forgets Allah tabaraka wa ta'ala. He forgets the giver of those ni'mats. Then don't even consider him as a human being. Or when he is angry, then at that time, he forgets, he doesn't have any khawf and fear of Allah ta'ala in his heart. At that time he says what he wants to, he does what he wants to. So my dear brothers, this month of Ramadan, Allah tabaraka wa ta'ala gave us to develop this taqwa. And as I said, that there is no doubt that there is a lot of darkness that is around. And every person seems to be losing hope. They say, how are we going to solve the problems? Because before you can solve one problem, another 100 problems are surfacing. Before you try to suppress one fitna, another 100 fitnas are arising. So how are you going to solve it? So for the believer, there is no such thing as despairing of the mercy of Allah tabaraka wa ta'ala. We must quickly look into the incident of Hazrat Yunus alayhi salatu wa salam. That Hazrat Yunus alayhi salatu wa salam, he went into the stomach of the whale. It is a long story, but Allah tabaraka wa ta'ala caused the whale to swallow him, and it became a living grave for Hazrat Yunus alayhi salatu wa salam. Hazrat Yunus alayhi salatu wa salam was alive, and this grave of his was also alive. That is the whale, stomach of the whale. And he kept on moving in the ocean. Then in the darkness of the ocean, in the darkness of the night, in the darkness of the stomach of the whale, Allah tabaraka wa ta'ala says, فَنَادَى فِي الظُّلُمَاتِ أَلَّا إِلَهَ إِلَّا أَنْتَ سُبْحَانَكَ إِنِّي كُنْتُ مِنَ الظَّالِمِينَ فَاسْتَجَبْنَا لَهُ وَنَجَّيْنَاهُ مِنَ الْغَمِّ وَكَذَلِكَ نُنْجِي الْمُؤْمِنِينَ. In the darkness of the stomach, of the waters of the ocean, in the darkness of the stomach of the whale, and in the darkness of the night, three darkness, Hazrat Yunus alayhi salatu wasalam calls out, La ilaha illa anta. Oh my beloved Allah, there is no one that is worthy of worship besides you. There is no one that I can turn towards besides you. There is no one that I can pray to besides you. There is no one that I can seek from besides you. You are my only hope, my only support. So he turns towards Allah tabaraka wa ta'ala and he acknowledges his weakness and he says, Inni kuntu min az-zalimin. Although he was a Nabi of Allah and it was only an error of judgment, there was no such thing as a sin. But still he says, Inni kuntu min az-zalimin. I have done great injustice upon my soul. I am of those who have done injustice. Now he's acknowledging a weakness. He is pleading to Allah tabaraka wa ta'ala helplessness. And he is acknowledging every weakness of his. Allah tabaraka wa ta'ala says, we responded to his call. Now where is he calling? He's calling in three darkness. Allah ta'ala says, فَاسْتَجَبْنَا لَهُ. We responded to his call. And we removed that distress which he was suffering. That distress in which he found himself, we removed that distress. And then immediately after that Allah ta'ala says, وَكَذَلِكَ نُنْجِي الْمُؤْمِنِينَ. And this is how we will keep on giving salvation from distress and from harm and from problem and from difficulties to those who are believers. I'm giving you the meaning, the general meaning, that whoever is a believer, in whichever time he will be living, whether he is living in the 14th century or he will be living in the 20th century or the 30th century, but if he is a believer in Allah tabaraka wa ta'ala and he's got a problem, he is in distress, he's got a difficulty, he's in darkness, then at that time if he turns towards me and he seeks from me and he does the same thing that Hazrat Yunus alayhi salatu wasalam did, that he acknowledged a weakness on the one hand. He did not justify any kind of weakness as we do, that we find justification for our sins in some ayat of the Quran Sharif, in some hadith of Rasulullah Pak sallallahu alayhi wasalam. Na'uzu billahi min zalik. If we want to justify and make halal, then we will try to find some Quranic verse and some ayat of the, or some hadith to justify our sin. But here he is not, even though it was just an error of judgment, but he says, Oh Allah, I am one of those who has committed injustice and therefore I'm turning towards you. And Allah Ta'ala responded to his call. Meaning that even if it is the darkness of kufr, the darkness of shirk, the darkness of evil that is around, the darkness of the drug scene, the darkness of liquor, alcohol, the darkness of gambling, the darkness of anything that you can think of in the environment which is sinful and haram, the darkness of all the haram entertainment that is being churned out by the day. Because to make any film a box hit, the first thing you have to do is have plenty of nudity, and then they will say that it was the most successful film. And then who gets caught? The Muslims. The Muslim gets caught in everything. Whatever it is that is happening, he is caught. So Allah tabaraka wa ta'ala must save us from all these webs. As I

0: create in our children's heart that love for Allah to such an extent, and the love for Rasulullah Pak Sallallahu Alaihi Wasallam to such an extent, that it becomes extremely easy for them to turn towards Allah, to turn towards the masjid, to turn towards the Quran, to turn towards jihad, to turn towards charity and honesty, to turn towards everything that is virtuous and noble. But we have to first make sure that our own lives are changed. The reason why our children are not changing is because we ourselves are not prepared to change. We want everybody else to change in the world. The only one that we don't want any change in is ourselves. And that is the reason we cannot seem to be getting anywhere. So when we are going to create from a very young age in the hearts of our children, that look, my dear child, who blessed you with your sight? The same eyes you will be using for your studies, you will be using for so many purposes. It is Allah that blessed it. Who is it that gave you hearing? Don't you see so many places there are schools for deaf, dumb and blind? How fortunate you are that Allah tabaraka wa ta'ala gave you sight, He gave you hearing, He gave you speech, He gave you heart, liver and lungs working, He gave you such a fit and a healthy body. Now what should you do with all this? You should obey Allah tabaraka wa ta'ala. And slowly but gradually you will find that if this is done at an early age, there will be no problem when they grow up. And if they have gone far, then still that is the solution, to bring them back with love, with muhabbat, with politeness, with wisdom, with tact, and bring them back into a good environment. Because two things are the major cause of the problems of any person. One is the environment, and his friendships and companion, and the type of education or the type of books that he is reading, the type of films that he is watching, or the types of things that he is seeing and hearing. So these are the things that influence a person. So my brothers, we have to understand that life is very, very short. It is fleeting. It's going so fast and so quick that people who were with us a few years ago, a few days ago, they are no more with us. And we too are heading towards the grave day by day. I conclude again on something that always touches my heart whenever I mention it, and that is that if we only remember this, that Allah tabaraka wa ta'ala, this is one thing that He has kept secret, and that is when we are going to die, where we are going to die, how we are going to die. So how can a person, especially a believer in Allah tabaraka wa ta'ala, ever be in a sinful state? How can he be committing adultery when he doesn't know whether the roof is going to collapse due to an earthquake or tremor? How can that person be committing fornication? How can he be going in the gambling den? How can he be in a cinema or theater when he doesn't know what's going to happen within a few seconds? How many cinemas have burned down? How many people they were courting and they were shot? They were hijacked, they were murdered, they were killed. Now what an embarrassment for that person himself, for his family and for the entire Muslim society when this person dies in such a state. So therefore we should just always remember,
1: کئی بار ہم نے یہ دیکھا کہ جن کا مشین بدن تھا معطر کفن تھا جو قبر کوہن اس کی اکھڑی تو دیکھا نہ عضو بدن تھا نہ تارے کفن تھا.
2: He says, how many times we have seen that they were fit, young and healthy people with very fit bodies. They were jogging, they were skipping, they were running, they were exercising, they were doing everything. And in fact, sometimes they became world-class boxers and they became world-class wrestlers and world-class gymnastics they were able to do, to participate in. However, it says, when the time of death came, after that again they gave the person a beautiful kafan, they poured a lot of ether on him, and they put his body into the grave. After some time when the grave was dug up, neither was there any sign of the body there, nor was there any sign of the kafan there. That's our life. So Allah Ta'ala has blessed us with life, we must make use of it. Make use of the ni'mats that Allah Ta'ala has given. Nobody says you mustn't eat good food, mustn't drink well, mustn't wear good clothes. All the ni'mats of Allah Ta'ala, use it correctly if it has been earned through halal. See, look after the poor, the needy, the orphans, the destitute. Spend on good causes. Nobody stops us. However, we have to always bear in mind that one day suddenly the angel of death is going to extract this soul. So am I ready to meet him? Am I ready to meet him? Can I tell him, welcome, I was waiting for you, when you are going to arrive? Is my will in order? Amanats and trusts of people that are in my hand, have I sorted all that out? I have got notes and everything written that what belongs to whom. People that I am owing monies, have I made a record of that? Anything that requires any kind of writing, have I undertaken it? So in other words, we should be ready, prepared, so that when the angel of death comes, we say that so many years we are waiting for you. Where were you all this time? Because we want to meet our Allah. And there is no other way to meet our Allah and our Rasul Sallallahu Alaihi Wasallam except through this bridge that we have to cross of death. May Allah Tabaraka wa Ta'ala bless me, bless you, and the entire ummah of Rasul Pak Sallallahu Alaihi Wasallam.

0: 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Brothers, the kernel of all ibadat is dua. Nabi alayhi salatu wasalam in one hadith has even called it imaduddin, just as he mentioned salat as a pillar of deen. In the same way he said dua is also imaduddin, because in dua we express our complete helplessness to Allah tabaraka wa ta'ala, and we seek from him all the goodness of this world and the hereafter, believing that he is the one in whose hands our life lies. He is our creator, he is our khaliq and malik, and it is only right that we should turn towards him and seek from him. And especially in these days of fitna and these days of hijackings and murders and killings and all types of things that are happening, so we have to turn more and more towards him. Of course, those people who are shot and killed in a state of iman, then they've got a form of shahadat. But at the same time, we must ask Allah tabaraka wa ta'ala for protection. So put your heart, mind and soul into the dua when we are making dua, and you'll find definitely an acceptance. Either Allah will give us what we ask for, or he will give us something better in return, or he will remove some difficulty, calamity, hardship, problem that was going to beface us, which we were not even aware of because of the duas that we made. or he will keep it for us in the hereafter. But the person making dua is never at a loss. Allahumma salli ala Sayyidina Muhammadin wa ala ali Sayyidina Muhammadin wa barik wa sallim. 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That is the kernel of all ibadat is dua. Nabi alayhi salatu wasalam in one hadith has even called it imaduddin. Just as he mentioned salat as a pillar of deen, in the same way he said dua is also imaduddin. Because in dua we express our complete helplessness to Allah tabaraka wa ta'ala, and we seek from him all the goodness of this world and the hereafter, believing that he is the one in whose hands our life lies, he is our creator, he is our khaliq and malik, and it is only right that we should turn towards him and seek from him. And especially in these days of fitna, and these days of hijackings and murders and killings and all types of things that are happening, so we have to turn more and more towards him. Of course, those people who are shot and killed in a state of iman, then they've got a form of shahadat. But at the same time, we must ask Allah tabaraka wa ta'ala for protection. So put your heart, mind and soul into the dua when we are making dua, and you'll find definitely an acceptance. Either Allah will give us what we ask for, or he will give us something better in return, or he will remove some difficulty, calamity, hardship, problem that was going to beface us, which we were not even aware of because of the du'as that we made. Or he will keep it for us in the hereafter. But the person making du'a is never at a loss. Allahumma salli ala Sayyidina Muhammadin wa ala ali Sayyidina Muhammadin wa barik wa sallim. اللهم ربنا ظلمنا أنفسنا وإن لم تغفر لنا وترحمنا لنكونن من الخاسرين ربنا ظلمنا أنفسنا وإن لم تغفر لنا 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ایمٹی Oh my beloved Allah, we are seeking from you forgiveness of all the sins that we have committed. From the time we became of age up till now, whatever sins we have committed, oh Allah, forgive us. Ya Allah, you are so compassionate, so kind, so loving and so forgiving, so merciful that in spite of our sins, you have been giving us so much to eat and drink. If there had been another Allah, he would have seized us the moment we spoke haram. He would have seized us the moment we saw haram. He would have seized us the moment we listened to haram. He would have seized us the moment we touched anything that was haram. He would have seized us the moment our feet walked towards those places where it was haram for us to walk to. Oh my Allah, he would have paralyzed us immediately there and then. Because every ni'mat is a gift of yours. Oh my beloved Allah, how overlooking you are, how kind and compassionate you are, how tolerant you are, that in spite of us committing so much of sins, you are still giving us so much to eat and drink. You have given us shelter above our heads. You have given us clothes to wear. You have given us our sight, our hearing and our speech, our liver, our heart and our lungs all functioning. Ey mere Allah, teri ni'maton ka ihsan aur teri ni'maton ka shukar hum ada nahi kar sakte. Oh my beloved Allah, even if there is a father, if the son is disobedient once or twice, he may tolerate it. But after that, the fathers also get annoyed and they kick the children out of their homes. Ey mere Allah, teri hi ni'mate kha kha kar teri nafarmani karte rahe. Oh Allah, the food that you gave we eat. Oh Allah, the water that you send down from the heavens we drink. Oh Allah, every ni'mat that you have provided we use. But oh Allah, we use it for your disobedience. How much namak haram we are. Ey mere Allah, hum kitne namak haram hai. Teri di hui ni'mate kha kar teri nafarmani karte hai. Ey mere Allah, ab to hume maaf farma de. Aaj mubarak din ke andar hum sab ko maaf farma de. Hamare bachcho ko maaf farma de. Forgive our parents on this mubarak day. Forgive our wives and children on this mubarak day. Forgive our brothers and sisters on this mubarak day. Forgive our families on this mubarak day. Forgive the entire ummah of Rasulullah sallallahu alaihi wasallam on this mubarak day. Oh my Allah, you dearly love forgiveness of the sins of the sinners. You want us to turn towards you and seek repentance. Oh Allah, we are turning towards you. These begging bowls you have attached to our bodies. Ya Allah, these hands of ours are our begging bowls. We are not seeking from human beings. Human beings become angry when hands are stretched before them. Why should we stretch our hands before human beings? Oh Allah, we are stretching it before you. There is no shortage in your treasures, oh my Allah. Ya Allah, hum tujhse talab kar rahe hai. We are extending these begging bowls before you. Oh my Allah, forgive each and every one of us. Forgive the sins of our eyes. Forgive the sins of our ears. Forgive the sins of our tongues. Forgive the sins of our hands and feet. Forgive the sins of our heart and mind. Oh Allah, forgive our major sins and minor sins. Forgive the sins that we committed in the light of day or darkness of nights. Oh my Allah, even if there is a tiny little black ant that is crawling on a pitch black rock in the darkest of all nights, you are aware of the movement of that little ant. How can you not be aware of what we are doing, whether it is light or darkness, because you are the creator of light and darkness. Oh my Allah, we are just deceiving ourselves. We are just fooling ourselves that you are not seeing and not watching. Ey mere pyare khuda, we have taken too much of advantage of your mercy and your kindness. But oh Allah, if we are not going to take advantage of your mercy and kindness, who else is there like you, oh my Allah? Who else is there that is so forgiving like you? Oh Allah, but we are now turning towards you. We are making sincere tawbah from all the sins that we have committed. Ya Allah, we are making sincere tawbah. We have no intention of returning to those sins again. Oh my Allah, give us steadfastness on our tawbah. Ey mere pyare khuda, when we were committing sins in darkness, or when we were committing sins away from the society, from the people, when we were committing sins hidden away from our friends and our families, at that time we thought that nobody was watching us. Oh my beloved Allah, the only one that we thought was blind was you. Ey mere pyare khuda, is jurm azim ko tu maaf farma de. Oh Allah, forgive this major sin of ours. Ey mere pyare khuda, give us the tawfiq to return to whomsoever, whatever is due. If we have taken property not belonging to us, give us the himmat and the courage to return to them whatever is due. Ya Allah, if we have hurt and injured the feelings of any person, give us the tawfiq to seek forgiveness on this Mubarak day. Ya Allah, give us a heart that is accommodating, a heart that is forgiving, a heart that is large, a heart that is like Rasul-e-Pak sallallahu alayhi wa sallam's forgiving heart. Ey mere pyare khuda, our hearts have become so narrow and tightened because of the sins that we have been indulging in abundance, that we are not prepared to even forgive our parents nowadays, oh my Allah. Ey mere khuda, hum kis zame, kis hal par pahunch gaye, ki ab maa-baap ko maaf karne ke liye hum tayyar nahi hote hai. Le mere khuda, hamay taufeeq ata farma. Give us the taufeeq of sincere tawbah before our death. Oh Allah, before the ghusl and the bath of death is given to us, give us the taufeeq of taking the bath of tawbah, oh my Allah. Ya Allah, give us the taufeeq of taking the bath of tawbah before the ghusl of mayyat is given to us. Ya Allah, before the libas of kafan is put on our bodies, give us the tawfiq to put on the libas of taqwa on our bodies.
1: Ya Allah, give us the tawfiq to put the garment of taqwa over our hearts before the ghusa, before the libas of kafan is given to our bodies. Ey mere pyare khuda, hum gunegar hai, hum siyakar hai, hum gande hai, hum nalayak hai, hum napak hai, hum siyakar hai, hum khatakar hai, hum sab kuch hai, lekin tere bande hai. Oh my Allah, whatever we may be, no matter who, what we may have done, but you are our khaliq, you are our sustainer, you are our forgiving Allah, you are our merciful Allah. Oh my beloved Allah, open the doors of your, and the floodgates of your rahmat for us. Ya Allah, such a large gathering is extending his hand before you. And so many others may be extending who are listening. Ey mere pyare khuda, teri rahmat ke darwaze khol de. Teri maghfirat ke darwaze khol de. How long are you going to keep those doors shut because of our sins? Oh my Allah, forgive our sins and open those doors for us. Ya Allah, our hearts have become pitch black, committing sins day and night. So much of Quranic verses we listen to. So much of hadiths are recited. Ya Allah, so much of incidents in the life of the Awliya-i-Kiram are placed before us. So much of incidents and in the stories of the Sahaba-i-Kiram are before us. But oh Allah, it causes no ripple effect on our hearts. Ya Allah, we still remain in the same condition. Ey mere Allah, aaj to hamare dilo ko paak farma de. Clean and purify our hearts. Give us those hearts that you give to the Awliya-i-Kiram. Ya Allah, give us the hearts that you give to your walis. Give us the hearts that you give to those who are righteous and pious. Ya Allah, hame qulub paak aur saaf naseeb farma. Ya Allah, even if our sins are like the waves of the ocean, if our sins are more than the grains of sand on earth, if our sins are more than the stars that are twinkling in the heavens, if our sins are more than your entire creation put together. Oh my beloved Allah, oh my Rahim Kareem Allah, oh my Sattar Ghaffar Allah, oh my forgiving Allah, oh my compassionate Allah, oh my kind Allah, oh my dear Allah, even if our sins are more than your entire creation put together, then to oh my Allah, just one drop from your ocean of forgiveness is sufficient to wash away our sins. Ey mere khuda, tere liye kya mushkil hai hamare gunahon ko maaf karna. Ya Allah, the sahaba-e-kiram ridwanullahi alayhim ajma'in, before they accepted Islam, they were in kufr, they were in shirk, they were in nifaq and hypocrisy, they were in all kinds of sins and vices. They used to drink, they used to gamble, they used to murder, they used to kill, they used to bury their young daughters alive. But oh my beloved Allah, when you blessed them with Iman and Islam, when they became the companions of the Prophet sallallahu alaihi wasallam, oh my Allah, they became the guides for mankind. Ya Allah, they became the guides for mankind. You gave them the title of radiyallahu anhum wa radu an. If you could have changed their condition, Ya Allah, what is it difficult for you to change the condition of our hearts? Ya Allah, change the direction of our hearts. Change the interest of lives that we have got. Oh my Allah, at present our interest of life is nothing but haram entertainment and pleasures. There's nothing else we want in our life except haram entertainment and pleasure. We want to see plentiful of haram. We want to listen to plentiful of haram. We want to go to places where there is nothing but your wrath and anger descending. Oh my beloved Allah, the Sahaba-e-Kiram, the pious and the righteous, your walis, they used to do ibadat and they used to cry. They used to make zikr and they used to cry. They used to make zikr and tilawat and they used to cry. They used to fulfill the rights of people and cry. They used to bow down before you and they cry. Oh my Allah, today we commit sins and we laugh. We commit sins and we brag about our sins. We are proud to advertise our sins in newspapers, oh my Allah. Ey mere pyare khuda, hum kitne dur nikal chuke. How far we have gone from the deen. Ey mere Allah, lekin tu ghafurur rahim hai. Tu arhamur rahimin hai. Tu akramul akramin hai. No matter how filthy and dirty we may be, but oh Allah, the only one who can accept dirty and filthy ones like us is you. Ey mere Allah, aaj hame paak farma de. Ya Allah, accept the zikr that we made in Ramadan, accept the tilawat of Ramadan, accept the fasting of Ramadan, accept all the ibadat of Ramadan, accept our tahajjud of Ramadan. Ya Allah, accept our salatu tarawees of Ramadan. Ya Allah, accept our charities of Ramadan, accept our zakat, fitras and lillahs of Ramadan. Ya Allah, jitne nek kaam ke usko to qubool farma. Ya Allah, accept all the ibadat. Ya Allah, lighten our hearts. Put nur and light into our hearts of taqwa. Lighten up our hearts with the nur of taqwa. Light up our hearts with the nur of tilawat, zikr and ibadat. So that we may see the road that goes to you, O my Allah. We have lost our directions in life, O my Allah. Show us the road that leads to Rasulullah sallallahu alayhi wasallam. Show us the road that leads to Kaabatullah. And show us the road that leads to the rosa of my beloved Rasul sallallahu alayhi wasallam. Ey mere pyare khuda, at present the only road that seems to be open before us is the road of shaitan and nafs. Lekin mere khuda, give us the himmat and the courage to fight against these two enemies of ours like the lions, O my Allah. Shaitan is not the friend of anyone. You have declared him to be the open enemy of the believers. Ya Allah, give us the himmat to fight against nafs and shaitan. Ya Allah, hum sabko zindagi mein sehat ata farma. Bless each and every one of us with long life. Bless us with long life. Bless our children with long life. Bless our parents with long life. Bless our wives and families with long life. Bless the entire ummah with long life, with good health, with prosperity, with happiness, with contentment, with satisfaction, with qanaat, with sabr, with shukr, with zuhd, with taqwa, with marifat, with yaqeen, with tawakkul. Ay Allah, hame teri zaat-e-ali ke upar tawakkul naseeb farma, yaqeen naseeb farma. Ya Allah, give us such an attachment and such a bond with you and your beloved Rasul sallallahu alayhi wasallam that nafs and shaitan must not be able to move us even an inch. Ey mere pyare khuda, hum sab ka taluk teri zaat-e-paak ke saath qawi farma de. Make us the fish that swims deep in your ocean of marifat. Ya Allah, unite the hearts of the entire Muslim ummah. Ya Allah, we have divided and disunited the community. On trivial issues, Ya Allah, we are fighting and fighting. Ya Allah, in our homes there's no more unity left. Over trivial issues, husbands and wives are at war with each other. Ya Allah, brothers and sisters are at war and battle with each other. Ya Allah, family members are at fight and quarrel and war with each other. Oh Allah, over miserable coins they are fighting to the teeth. Oh mere pyare khuda, that ummat which was supposed to be for your ibadat, that ummat which was supposed to be for your zikr and tilawat, that ummat which was supposed to spread the deen of Islam, Ya Allah, that ummat which was supposed to propagate the message of the Quran and the Sunnah to each and every one in the world. Ya Allah, how can we do any propagation when we have no nur of taqwa in our hearts? Ya Allah, when we are quarreling and fighting and arguing and bickering, ay mere khuda, how can we give the message of unity to the brothers all over the world? How can we give the message of unity to our non-Muslim brothers and sisters? Ya Allah, they will immediately point a finger and say, but you don't have any unity amongst yourselves. Ay mere khuda, aaj mubarak din ke hamdar hum tujhse sawal karte hain. Unite the hearts of parents and children. Unite the hearts of brothers and sisters. Unite the hearts of family members. Unite the hearts of the entire ummah of Rasul-e-Pak sallallahu alayhi wa sallam. Unite the hearts of husbands and wives. Ay Allah, remove our quarrels and difficulties and problems. Ay mere Allah, hum sab ke quloob ko paak farma de. Ya Allah, bless us with the best of health. Give us both spiritual health and physical health. Ya Allah, bless us with the best of wealth. Ya Allah, wealth is not haram and it is not forbidden. But it must come through halal sources and with your pleasure. Ya Allah, bless us with that wealth which is pak and which is pure. And save us from the fitnas of those wealth. Ya Allah, do not let that wealth take us to the gambling dens. Do not let our wealth take us to the prostitute quarters. Do not let our wealth take us to haram places. Ya Allah, do not let our wealth take us to the cinemas and theaters. Do not let our wealth make us purchase all those porn movies and filthy magazines. Ey mere Allah, wealth is your ni'mat. How can we use it in these places? Ya Allah, we do not know when the angel of death will strike, where he will strike, and how he will strike. Ya Allah, don't let the angel of death find us in the casino. Don't let the angel of death find us in some prostitute quarters. Don't let the angel of death find us with some illicit woman in our hands. Ey mere pyare khuda, don't let his woman, then don't let the angel of death find us in some hotel room where we are indulging in some haram activity. Ey Allah, do not let the angel of death find us popping drugs into our mouth. Ey Allah, what kind of death that would be if the angel of death has to just extract our soul just when we are popping those drug tablets into our mouths. Ey Allah, what kind of a death that would be if there is a bottle in our hand and the angel of death has to say that your time has expired and there will be no more respite and no more extension of this visa of life. Ey mere khuda, us waqt hamara kya haal hoga? Ey Allah, hame maut barkat wali ata farma. Bless us with a mouth of barkat, O my Allah. Bless us with the death of Iman, O my Allah. Bless us with the death of Islam, O my Allah. Ay Allah, Madina Tayyiba ki maut naseeb farma. Ay Allah, mere pyare Habib sallallahu alaihi wasallam ke jawar aur qurb mein maut naseeb farma. Ay Allah, Masjid Nabawi alaihi salatu wasalam ki maut naseeb farma. Ay Allah, so that when we are buried in Jannatul Baqi, when the winds of rahmat and forgiveness will blow, then we too may become forgiven. Ay Allah, we do not have good deeds to our credit. We do not have much capital to take with us in the grave. Therefore, we are seeking from you death in Madina Tayyiba. But if it is not muqaddar in Madina Tayyiba, then wherever our death comes, let it be on Iman. Let it be with the love of yours and your Rasul sallallahu alaihi wasallam. Ay mere Allah, Rasul Paak sallallahu alaihi wasallam, so much of sacrifices he made for us. He stood whole night in prayer until his feet swelled. Ay Allah, in Taif he was stoned so much until his Mubarak shoes were filled with his Mubarak blood. Ay Allah, if some enemy has to throw a stone at one of our beloved sons, and just one drop of blood has to ooze out from our beloved son's body, Ay Allah, we will become so worked up that we will want to shoot that person. But oh my beloved Allah, my beloved Rasul sallallahu alaihi wasallam, who is your Habib, but oh Allah, for the sake of Deen he is being stoned, for the sake of Islam he is being stoned, and so much of blood is oozing that his Mubarak shoes is filled with his Mubarak blood. Ay Allah, when he goes into sajda in the Haram Sharif, where we make tawaf with such ease and comfort today, Ya Allah, intestines of animals are placed on his back. His little daughter says, oh my beloved father, why are they doing this to you? Because you have caused no harm to anyone. Ay Allah, wo kaisa zara hoga? Ya Allah, Huzur Pak Sallallahu Alaihi Wasallam par jo musibate, jo takalif, aur jo azmaishe aayi, Ya Allah, it was all for the sake of the ummat. Ya Allah, Nabi alayhi salatu wasalam made so much of sacrifices for the sake of the ummat. Ya Allah, in Uhud he was stoned, he fell down unconscious. His teeth were shattered. But he kept on praying for the ummat. Ummat, ummat, ummati, ummati. Ya Allah, when he is informed that ummat for whom you cried so much, that ummat for whom you shed so much of your blood, that ummat for whom you sacrificed so much, that ummat today is in the casinos. That ummat is in the fraud activities. That ummat is in prostitution. That ummat is today in the gambling dens. That ummat is today in stealing. That ummat is today in every kind of sin. That ummat in adultery and fornication. Ya Allah, when Nabi alayhi salatu wasalam is informed of the condition of his ummat, Ay Allah, how much of injury and pain we are causing to my beloved Rasul sallallahu alayhi wasallam. Ya Allah, aaj hame tawbah ki tawfiq de de. Allah, how long are we going to be hypocritical? How long are we going to remain hypocrites on this earth? Ya Allah, how long are we going to just show that we have got love for Rasulullah sallallahu alayhi wasallam, but we do not obey and we do not follow him? Ay Allah, now give us the tawfiq and the courage and the himmat to obey my beloved Rasul sallallahu alayhi wasallam in every action of his. Ay Allah, Nabi Pak sallallahu alayhi wasallam ki aur teri zaat ki aisi muhabbat hame naseeb farma. Give us such love of yours and your Rasul sallallahu alayhi wasallam that it becomes easy for us to make namaz, easy for us to give zakat, easy for us to fast, easy for us to go for hajj, easy for us to stay away from adultery, from fornication, from gambling, from drinking, from drugs, from wine and from evil women. Ay mere pyare khuda, put the love of our wives into our hearts. Take away the love of illicit women from our hearts. Put the love of our wives into our hearts. Ya Allah, jo halal hai usko istemal ki tawfiq ata farma. Haram se hamari puri hifazat farma. Ya Allah, because of our indulgence in haram, because of our casting of lustful glances at women that were haram for us to see, even the love of our wives has left of our hearts. Therefore, there's so much of quarrels and arguments, ay mere pyare khuda. But oh my beloved Allah, in this Mubarak day, on this Mubarak occasion, we are extending our hands before you. Ya Allah, in the whole world, wherever the ummah is suffering, remove their difficulties and hardships. Ya Allah, Chechnya ke bahus musalmano par raham farma. Ya Allah, in the month of Ramadan, they were bombed left, right and center. Ya Allah, those zalims, they didn't even have a little bit of mercy for those innocent women and children and people. Ay Allah, ay Allah, tu zalimin ko sakh se sakh saza ata farma. Ay Allah, ya to unko hidayat de, bless them with hidayat, But if they have made up their minds that they are not going to accept it, and they will remain obstacles, then Allah destroy them like you destroyed the Aad and the Samud. Ya Allah, in all other parts of the world, wherever the Muslim Mujahideen are making effort, Ya Allah, send them your help and assistance from unseen sources. Ya Allah, in this country also, cause the deen of Islam to spread. Ya Allah, let each and every heart become a reciter of the kalima La ilaha illallah. O Allah, connect each and every one with you. Ya Allah, let each and every one be connected to Rasul-e-Pak sallallahu alayhi wa sallam. Let the winds of Iman and Hidayat blow throughout. Ya Allah, let the winds of Iman and Hidayat blow throughout. Ya Allah, the works of deen in whichever line and direction they are taking place, as long as they are in conformity with the Quran and the Sunnah, Ya Allah, accept each and every person's effort. Ya Allah, whether it is through writing that they are making an effort, whether it is through tabligh that they are making an effort, whether through da'wat that they are making an effort, O Allah, whether it is the work of the khanqas or the madrasas or the darul ulooms or the masajid or those who are doing welfare work and social work, ey mere pyare khuda, whoever is doing good work and deen work in conformity with the Quran and the Sunnah principles, then O Allah, accept their efforts, fill their hearts with ikhlas and with sincerity. Ey Allah, mere pyare Nabi alayhi salatu wasalam, he made so much of du'as for us, so much of du'as for us, especially in Hajjatul Wida. Oh my beloved Allah, I just cannot forget that Hajjatul Wida, because 124,000 companions, each and every one of them with a shining heart, each and every one of them with a purified heart. Oh Allah, what a kind of congregation that must have been. Not a single heart with malice, not a single heart with jealousy, not a single heart with greed, not a single heart with animosity, not a single heart with pride, not a single heart with envy and jealousy. Oh my Allah, the earth will never have a congregation of that kind again. The skies will never witness a congregation of that kind again. In the leadership of my beloved Rasul sallallahu alayhi wa sallam, Ya Allah, they are saying Ameen to the duas of my Rasul sallallahu alayhi wa sallam. 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Allah, how long he attached himself to the Multazam, how much of tears he shed at the Multazam. 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That sinless masoom Nabi, he is extending his hands before you. His beard is wet with his tears. Allah, his ihram is wet with his tears. For whom is he praying, oh my Allah? He was praying for sinful ones like us, oh my Allah. Ya Allah, all the du'as of goodness that he made in Muzdalifa, Ya Allah, accept each and every du'a on behalf. Ya Allah, give us all that goodness that he asked for us. Bless our parents with that goodness, our wives and children with that goodness, our brothers and sisters with that goodness, and the entire ummah with that goodness. And from all the fitnas and corruption and mischief that he asked for protection, O Allah, protect us from those fitnas, protect our parents from those fitnas, our wives and children from that fitnas, and the entire ummah from those fitnas, especially the fitnas of the Dajjal which are coming, O my Allah. Allah, we are being bombarded and lashed by fitnas from our right, fitnas from our left, fitnas from in front of us, fitnas from behind us, and fitnas pouring into our homes via the satellite television. Ey Allah, even in Madina Tayyiba now the fitnas have entered. Ya Allah, when a concert can be held in Madina Tayyiba, a musical concert, then what else can we expect in our country? Ey mere Allah, hum sab ki hifazat farma, Haramain Sharifain ki hifazat farma, Ey Allah, Masjid Aqsa ki hifazat farma, Hamari Masajid ki hifazat farma, Huzur Pak sallallahu alaihi wasallam ke sadqa 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
2: 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respected brothers once again we gather here in this majlis of zikr to remember Allah tabarak wa ta'ala to seek from him forgiveness of our sins our weaknesses our shortcomings our engagement in indulgence in vices and evils. We ask Allah Ta'ala for His mercy, for His forgiveness. We recite Durood Sharif upon Nabiya Paak Sallallahu Alaihi Wasallam. We try to light up our hearts with the fire of Allah Ta'ala's love and Nabi Alayhi Salatu Wasallam's ishq and muhabbat so that it becomes easy for us to practice on the whole of deen. That is the maqsad, that is the objective, to practice on the whole of deen, complete deen. يا أيها الذين آمنوا ادخلوا في السلم كافة. Oh, ye believers, enter into the fold of Islam completely. We must not have one leg outside and one leg inside. That we please nafs and shaitan also, and we please Allah tabaraka wa ta'ala also. حج كعبا بھی کیا گنگا کا شنام بھی راضی رہے رحمان بھی خوش رہے شیطان بھی. 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So Razi Rahe Rahman bhi, Khush Rahe Shaitan bhi, so that our Allah Ta'ala may also be pleased and Shaitan may also be happy. Now that is not Islam, that is not Deen. Shaitan can mislead, Shaitan can misguide, Shaitan can overpower a person, sometimes become dominant in his life. But then this person must not remain in that condition. Allah tabaraka wa ta'ala's mercy, his kindness, his forgiveness knows no bounds and no limits. As you have heard so many times now, that even if a person remained in the state of kufr and shirk, he not only disobeyed Allah Ta'ala, but he rejected belief in the existence of that one Allah. He was worshipping idols, he was an atheist, a communist, whatever he may have been. But if before his death, whilst he is still not yet in Sakarat, if the person sincerely repents and accepts the greatness of Allah Ta'ala, believes in the oneness of Allah Ta'ala, believes in Nabi alayhi salatu wasalam as the last and final messenger of Allah Ta'ala, he believes in the books of Allah Ta'ala, he believes in the messengers of Allah Ta'ala, in life after that, on the day of judgment, in taqdeer, in jannat and jahannam, in all things brought by Rasulullah Paak sallallahu alayhi wasalam, and thereafter he did not get an opportunity to even make one namaz. He accepted Islam and then before the next namaz he was gone. He didn't get an opportunity to give any zakat or keep any fast. Ramadan had not yet arrived. He was a very wealthy person but did not get the opportunity to make Hajj. He made no other ibadat and he passed away. All the commentators of the ayat and verses of the Quran Sharif and that of ahadith of Nabi alayhi salatu wasalam, everyone agree this person is a jannati. Look at Allah Ta'ala's mercy, look at his rahmat. So So there is no need to lose hope, there is no need to despair of Allah Ta'ala's mercy. But we should not continue in the line of sins on the strength of tawbah. That because there is a thing like tawbah which washes away the sins of a person, so therefore we must now continue a sinful way of life and then say we got tawbah, tawbah. We don't know when that tawbah, tawfiq can be taken away, when that person can lose his life. Look at the sudden deaths everywhere. So wa'fu anna. Now this is a part of those ayat which were revealed, those last 10 which were revealed in the night of Mi'raj. Nabi alayhi salatu wasalam was given this ayat of Surah Baqarah, the last verses, in the night of Mi'raj. So without discussing the other aspects, we have discussed this in some majlis on a Jumu'ah day. Wa'fu anna. Now after making all the other du'as, now you say, O Allah, wa'fu anna. Ay umhu athara zunubina. When a person is committing any kind of sin, there are not only people with sight that are recording, but Allah tabaraka wa ta'ala has got the ground, the earth on which the person is committing that sin, also recording what the person is doing. And this also I have explained many times, that why should we doubt? Because if we have to take the tape recorders, we have to take the cameras, we have to take the videos and everything else, anything that is recording, anything that is capturing pictures and recording. Now all these things are made out of the earth or elements of this earth. So if man can take different elements, put it together and make a tape recorder, make a camera, then if Allah tabaraka wa ta'ala has got the angels to record our deeds, the ground on which we walk to record our deeds, if Allah tabaraka wa ta'ala has got our parts of the body recording whatever we are doing. Al-yawma akmaltu lakum deenakum wa atmamtu alaykum ni'mati wa radhitu lakum al-islam deena. Allah tabaraka wa ta'ala says, al-yawma akmaltu lakum deenakum. This day I have completed for you, I have perfected for you your deen, and I have completed upon you my favors, and I have chosen Islam for you as your way of life. So now in this Allah tabaraka wa ta'ala, in this Islam, we are given guidance with regards to every aspect of our life. So when it comes to the recording of our deeds also, Allah ta'ala has given us in the Quran Sharif itself, Al-yawma nakhtimu ala afwahihim wa tukallimuna aydihim وَتَشْهَدُ أَرْجُلُهُمْ بِمَا كَانُوا يَكْسِبُونَ. 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The day on which we will seal up your lips. Our lips, we can speak a lot of lies with our tongues. We can speak the truth and we can speak lies. A person commits a crime and he says, I did not commit it. Bring the evidence. Who saw me doing it? So الْيَوْمَ نَخْتِمُ عَلَىٰ أَفْوَاهِمْ. That day, Allah Ta'ala will seal the lips. The lips will, the tongue will no more speak. The hands, the feet, in other words, the parts of the body, Allah Ta'ala will transfer that power of speech to other parts of the body. The tongue is a piece of flesh. Who gave it the power to speak? And in these days of modern technology, we know that we have made everything speak. Everything is speaking. Our watches, the cell phones, in the car, the dashboard, and look at all the different things that man has made to find direction to go somewhere. The GPS, turn right, turn left, go straight, go crooked, whatever it shows, but it says must go somewhere. Sometimes it takes you to a place you didn't want to go to because it's trying to find a way, shortest route. So sometimes it takes you through jungles and forests to arrive at your destination, but the fact is that you arrive there somehow. So man has made all these things. Allah tabaraka wa ta'ala has got al-yawma nakhtimu ala afwahim. So these parts of the body is going to give evidence. Now keeping all those things in mind, then the earth itself, in Surah Zilzal, يومئذ تحدث أخبارها بأن ربك أوحى لها. So everything is going to give evidence. So now the person is saying, وَعْفُ عَنَّا. That means, Ya Allah, all these recordings, all this evidence that is there against me, then destroy it. And Allah Tabaraka wa Ta'ala, He's teaching that dua Himself, which means that He wants to destroy that evidence. He wants us to make sincere tawbah and return to Him. Allah Ta'ala does not want anybody to go into hellfire. He hasn't created us so that we go to hellfire. But if we don't make use of those opportunities of tawbah, then who do we blame for that? So therefore we are asking Him to destroy all that evidence, to delete, as we said, press a delete button and remove all that evidence. Whether it is of the earth or on the parts of the body or the angels have recorded, or it is in the book of deeds, whichever place it is, O Allah, remove it. And then immediately we say, وَغْفِرْ لَنَا أَيْوَ إِزْهَارِ الْجَمِيلِ وَسِتْرِ الْقَوِيِ. That how do we want that, O Allah, make our good deeds known and cover up all our evil deeds. Because if Allah Ta'ala has decided, because of a person's stubbornness, arrogance, he does not want to return, he wants to continue in the life of sins and vices and evils, and Allah Ta'ala then decides that this person must now be humiliated, disgraced, embarrassed and shamed, then the world cannot save this person from embarrassment, shame and disgrace. He can have all the wealth of the world, he can be owning gold mines and silver mines. But if Allah Ta'ala decides that this person must now be embarrassed, shamed and disgraced, then throughout the world he can be embarrassed and disgraced within seconds. Don't we have enough evidence of all those type of things happening? So why should we not return to Allah Tabaraka wa Ta'ala and ask Him for forgiveness before that embarrassment, shame and disgrace comes? Ask Allah Ta'ala for protection. So bi izharil jameel wa sitril qawi. That all my weaknesses, my evils, my sins, O Allah, conceal it, cover it up. Therefore, Haji Imdadullah Rahmatullah Ali, whole night in the Haram Sharif once, or many times, and then he used to say, E khudai bandara ruswamakun, garbadam man sirre man paidamakun. اے خدا ای بندرا رسوا مکن گربدم من سر من پیدا مکن. O Allah, I acknowledge before you that indeed I am the most sinful servant on the earth. Now he has a great waliullah who is saying this. It's not that he was sinning, but he's giving us a lesson that those people who were so pious, so righteous, but just because they thought that they were not doing justice to the ibadat, with Allah Ta'ala's azmat and greatness in front of them, they always felt that they were not doing justice, and yet they were doing so much. If the candle thinks that I am doing great justice to light, I am lighting up the whole environment or the whole room or the whole darkness has been removed with my light, then we'll say that candle is stupid. How much of darkness can that one little candle remove in comparison with the sun? So when the sun is out and the candle brags about its light, then we'll say that this candle also deserves to go to the Qabristan. Doesn't seem to have any aqal. So they do ibadat, zikr, tilawat, but they have the azmat and the greatness of Allah Ta'ala in their hearts. So therefore they still go on making tawbah, istighfar. Nabi Pak sallallahu alayhi wa sallam, 100 times a day is making istighfar. Which sin did he ever commit? So, اے خدای بندرا رسوا مکن گربدم من سر من پیدا مکن. 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
0: Oh my beloved Allah,
2: We acknowledge our sins, but where do we go? We are poor khata, full of sins, full of weaknesses, full of shortcomings. But where do we go? Who else is there that can forgive sins? We have come to your door with great hope, great umid, O Allah. So wa'afu anna, wa'aghfir lana, warhamna. Warhamna, as you heard in that majlis when we discussed, that there are four

adultery, fornication, watching the filth on the television screen or on the porn sites of the internet or other kinds of magazines, filthy things he's now engaging in. So what will happen because of those dark deeds of his, even those dark deeds may be in the White House of America. But what happens is that Allah tabaraka wa ta'ala takes away the tawfiq of ta'at. Now the person loses his interest. Slowly, slowly you will find that first he misses one namaz, then two namazes, sometimes more namazes, or sometimes he makes namaz, but that concentration that he had is gone. That tilawat is gone, then there's no enjoyment in zikr. Now all that goes away with sins, that is one of the effect of sins. So now he's asking for tawfiq of ta'at, warhamna. That, oh Allah, give me tawfiq of ta'at. And farahi ma'ishat, Allah Ta'ala takes away the barakat of risk and sustenance when the person starts engaging in haram and sins, and especially zina. That barakat is gone. We're not talking about the flood waters. Flood waters bring a lot of water. But look at the damage that the flood waters do. So wealth can still flow in. Person went a gambling den and he won 1 billion. But that 1 billion will be like 1 billion pigs. For a Muslim, that win of 1 billion is like 1 billion pigs. So all the haram, that is what happens. It takes away all the barakat. And the engagement in haram, in sins, takes away the barakat of even halal risk. Halal risk, but the barakat of that is taken away with sins. That's the effect we must acknowledge. How many people, how much of earning, but they say not enough, not enough, not enough. No peace, no happiness, no contentment, no satisfaction. So he's now asking for farahi ya ma'isha, ya Allah, abundance in my risk and livelihood and sustenance, but with barakat. And then he's asking Allah tabaraka wa ta'ala, behisab maghfirat, that ya Allah, give me unlimited maghfirat, unlimited forgiveness of my sins, and dukhul jannat, and in qiyamah day enter me into jannat without any reckoning, in the company of Nabi Pak sallallahu alayhi wa sallam. This is the purpose of this majlis. It's not for academic discussion. It is for islah of the nafs. There is place for all other programs too, and we must increase those programs. But I repeatedly say that this majlis of zikr and Naat Sharif is for this reason, that we light up our hearts. We get somewhere. How long are we going to remain like that leaf which takes off a little when the wind blows and then back again on the ground, takes off a little bit dry leaf and back on the ground? May Allah tabarak wa ta'ala give me, give you and the ummah at large the tawfiq of amal. For some time now we haven't read this Naat Sharif, but there is a strong taqaza to read it tonight. Rang laayengi kab meri aahein, phir madine ki janib ko jaaye. 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

that we proceed once again, that I move once again in the direction of Madina Sharif. Wherever a person is, but he cannot forget his beloved. Wherever a person in the world he is, he can't forget someone that is beloved to him. If someone's wife and children are beloved, if someone's parents are beloved, or a person has a beloved friend, or in this world of illicit love relationships, if a person got some beloved, then that person, even in Mina Arafat, he does not forget his beloved. So what about those whose beloved is Nabiyyu Paak sallallahu alayhi wa sallam? There's nothing wrong to love the others according to Allah Ta'ala's hukam. But the one in whose heart is the love of Nabiyyu Paak sallallahu alayhi wa sallam, how can he forget Madina Sharif or Nabiyyu Paak sallallahu alayhi wa sallam? 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He will say, my hometown or my watan is the place where my beloved is. 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Then how can I tell you about the enjoyment of being in Madina Sharif? 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He knows that is where my beloved Nabi sallallahu alayhi wa sallam rests, beneath the green dome. So as he's entering Madina Sharif, from all sides he's looking in the direction of Masjid al-Nabawi sallallahu alayhi wa sallam. Jab nazar aaye wo sabz gumbad, then in that ishq and in that ecstasy and in that joy and in that happiness, Durood Sharif in abundance, he starts reading. Salat and Salam, he starts reading. And it is as if the person is in a transported to a different world. Jab nazar aaye wo sabz gumbad, the green dome. All the shuara and the poets, you will always find some mention of the green dome in their Naat Sharifs. جب حضوری کا عالم عطا ہو جب حضوری کا عالم عطا ہو ان کو افسانہ غم سنائے رنگ لائیں گی کب میری آہیں پھر مدینے کی جانب کو جائیں جب حضوری کا عالم عطا ہو ان کو افسانہ غم سنائیں اب نہ جانا ہو گھر ہم کو واپس اب نہ جانا ہو گھر ہم کو واپس چپ کے

0: 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Unko afsana-e gham sunaye, my deep-hearted pain. Salat and salam. Request for shafaat. Unko afsana-e gham sunaye. We pray that Allah Ta'ala does not return us from there. He must make the burial place baqi, for we are going to die somewhere or the other. Now this person who is an ashik of Nabi Pak sallallahu alayhi wasallam, then he does not want to return from there. But of course, Sahaba-e-Kiram radiyallahu anhum ajma'in were great ushaq. But for the purpose of the deen of Allah Ta'ala, for the propagation of the deen of Allah Ta'ala, to carry to the corners of the globe the message of Nabi Pak sallallahu alayhi wa sallam, which they knew will please Nabi alayhi salatu wasalam tremendously, they left the company of Nabi alayhi salatu wasalam and that of Madina Sharif. But we are not in that caliber. We say that if we are there, at least we have safety of our iman. For the world is going to definitely plunge into fitnas of a kind that only the people with strong faith will be able to resist. All those people who are in Madina Sharif or Makkah Sharif, at least they will have the protection.
1: Azizo ko mujhe ikra ki hai ab khabar karna.

भोला तेरी गीत गाए। I travel around the world singing the praises of my beloved Allah and his beloved Nabi sallallahu alayhi wa sallam. People must say that this person is madly in love with Allah ta'ala and his Rasul sallallahu alayhi wa sallam. How we say the person is madly in love with that woman? And when the person is madly in love, then he's unconcerned about his eating and drinking and everything else. Parents also say this chap is gone mad. Everybody says gone mad. But this love of Allah tabaraka wa ta'ala, when the person is madly in love with Allah ta'ala, then he remains an absolutely normal, balanced person. There's no extremes. He eats, he drinks, he marries, he conducts his business. He does everything in a very, very balanced and a normal way. But just that he does it in the love of Allah Ta'ala and his Nabi alayhi salatu wasalam, and that reflects his walk, his talk, his eating, his drinking, his clothes, his business, his travel, his relationship with his wife, with his children, with his parents, with his family, with the neighbors, with the society, with believers, disbelievers. Everything reflects this love that he has for Allah Ta'ala and his Nabi alayhi salatu wasalam. So he say, Ya Allah, make my life like that. 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And even if we cannot go there, then at least we can obey Allah ta'ala's beloved Nabi sallallahu alayhi wa sallam wherever we are. The person who is in Madina Sharif but he is disobedient, he is engaging in sins, he is casting lustful glances this side and that side, and the person is not even paband and regular with his salat, and there is no change in his lifestyle. So then he is there but he is not there. And the person who is far away, thousands of miles away, but in the ishq and muhabbat of Nabi Paak sallallahu alayhi wa sallam, the person is obedient. The person is following the commands and the teachings of Rasul Paak sallallahu alayhi wa sallam. He reads durood and salam from wherever he is. Then wherever he is in Madina Sharif. So the poor and those who cannot afford to make the journey, for them also there is no such thing as despairing of the mercy of Allah Ta'ala. Look at how easy Allah Ta'ala made it. Read Durood Sharif in abundance. Obey Nabi alayhi salatu wasalam and you are there. Allah Allah kaisa pyara naam hai, aashiqon ka meena aur jaam hai. 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

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Oh my beloved Allah. We acknowledge every sin of ours. We are making اعتراف of قصور. We are not justifying any of our sins. We are not bragging about our sins. We are not advertising our sins. We are ashamed. We are ashamed, my Allah. That we used your given bounties and ni'mats for your disobedience. You blessed us with our sight, our hearing, our speech, our wealth, our home, our life. And we used these very bounties for your disobedience. If there had been any other Allah, he would have seized us immediately. He would have destroyed us. He would have sent tsunamis against us. But my beloved Allah, in spite of all our sins, you are still giving us so much to eat and drink and wear and travel. ہمارے حال پر رحم فرما رحم فرما رحم فرما اے میرے اللہ اب تو معاف فرما معاف فرما اب تو معاف فرما How long are we going to walk the path of sins? How long are we going to disobey you and your beloved Nabi صلی اللہ علیہ وسلم اے رب کریم have mercy upon us change the direction of our lives change the direction of our lives Take us on the road that leads to you. Take us on the road that leads to Nabi Pak sallallahu alayhi wa sallam. Ey Rabbi Kareem, take us on the road that leads to Jannat. Distance us from nafs and shaitan. Nafs or shaitan, dono ne milkar hai kiya hai mujhko tabah. Ey mere maula, meri madad kar, chahata hoon main teri pada. Nafs and shaitan, my beloved Allah, our egos, our passions, our filthy desires, and shaitan have ganged up against us. They want to destroy us. They want to drag us down the gutters of shame, disgrace, embarrassment. Oh Allah, you want to give a life of dignity, happiness, prosperity, goodness in this world and goodness in the akhirat. My beloved Allah, distance us from nafs and shaitan. Become ours and make us yours. Become ours and make us yours. Agar ek tu nahi mera, to koi shay nahi meri. Jo tu mera, to sab mera, falak mera, zami meri. If you are ours, then everything will be ours. If you are not ours, nothing will be ours. We will have everything but restlessness, anxieties, worries and problems. Ay Rabbi Kareem,
We acknowledge every mistake of ours. Forgive our major sins and minor sins. Sins that we committed knowingly or unknowingly in the light of day or darkness of night. Garche pur khata hai par kahan jaye tera banda. Tere dar par tera banda. Ba ummeede karam aaya. We have come to your door, my Allah. We have come to your door, who are the most forgiving. You are the most merciful of those who show mercy. You dearly love forgiveness of the sins of the sinners who turn towards you. You don't like punishment, my Allah. Therefore you create opportunities upon opportunities so that we may repent, express remorse and regret, and turn around. Ay Rabbi Kareem, bless us with the himmat and the courage to turn around. Ay Rabbi Kareem, bless us with such a bond with you and your Nabi sallallahu alayhi wa sallam. The nafs and shaitan cannot distance us from you. Make us the fish that swims deep down in your ocean of marifat. Ay Rabbi Kareem, don't let us be like the dead floating fish on the surface of the waters. Our hearts have become like that, my Allah. Ab to maaf farma. You are watching us this very moment, my Allah. We haven't raised our hands before some idol that cannot see us, cannot listen to us, cannot help us in any way. We have raised our begging bowls before the all-seeing, all-hearing, all-knowing, almighty, powerful, omnipotent, omnipresent Allah, the creator of the heavens and the earth, the creator of the universe, the creator of Jannat and Jahal, the creator of man and jinn. Ay Rabbi Kareem, we have raised our begging bowls before one whose treasures of forgiveness, of mercy, of risk and sustenance are all unlimited. One who we can bond with and connect with any part of the day or night. Ay Rabbi Kareem, even if our sins are more than the waves of the ocean, more than the grains of sand on earth, more than the raindrops that fall from the skies, if our sins are more than your entire creation put together, more than all the breaths that people inhale and more than all the breaths that people exhale, then too, my beloved Allah, your forgiveness ocean is so vast, that just one drop from your ocean of forgiveness is sufficient to wash away the sins of mankind. Ay Rabbi Kareem, then what is it difficult for you to wash away our sins? Man has made dynamite sticks which blow up huge mountains. Ay Rabbi Kareem, blow away the mountains of sins of ours. Press the delete button on our sins. Bless us all with good health, with long life, with prosperity, with happiness, with contentment, with satisfaction. Bless us, our wives, our children, our parents, our families, and the ummah of Nabi Paak sallallahu alayhi wa sallam with the best of dunya and akhirah. Ay Rabbi Kareem, those who are sick and ailing, give them shifa. We are spiritually sick, we are physically ill. There are so many in hospitals, clinics, homes, those who have undergone operations or will be undergoing operations or suffering from other kinds of ailments. Ay Rabbi Kareem, bless everyone with shifa. We know that for the pious and the righteous, sicknesses, ailments and diseases can be a mercy in disguise. It is a means of an elevation of the status and position. But Rabbi Kareem, we are of the sinful ones, therefore for us make it forgiveness, my Allah, and bless us with shifa from all our sicknesses and ailments. Clean and purify our hearts of malice, of greed, of pride, of arrogance, envy and jealousy. Ay Rabbi Kareem, bless us with the best of this world, the best in the qabr and the best in the akhirah. Don't deprive us of the goodness of this world and the akhirah. Those who are in financial difficulties, bless them with halal risk in abundance and remove their difficulties. Those who have no employment, bless them with halal employment and give them barakat risk, my Allah. Those who are in poverty, give them halal wealth. Ay Rabbi Kareem, those who are on journeys, make them reach the destination safely.
Those who have no children, bless them with pious children. Those who have children, but the children are gone onto drinks and drugs and vices and evils and wine and women, bring them back onto Sirat-e Mustaqeem, Ay Rabbi Kareem. Make us yours and become ours. A day is sure to come in our lives when we have to leave this world. Ay Rabbi Kareem, before the water of Mayyat is poured above our bodies, let us pour the water of Tawbah above our hearts. Before we are wrapped up in kafan and taken away on the shoulders of people through the wilderness, Ay Rabbi Kareem, let us put the garment of Taqwa above our hearts. Make our qabr, Ay Rabbi Kareem, garden from the gardens of paradise, not a pit fire from the pit fire of hell. Save us from the pangs of pain of Sakarat. Ay Rabbi Kareem, protect us from the fitnas of Dajjal. Bless us with barakat in our homes, in our life, in our time, in our businesses, in every ni'mat and bounty that you bless us with. Ay Rabbi Kareem, my beloved Allah, you are watching. You are watching us this very moment, my Allah. You are looking into hearts. Make this tawbah a sincere tawbah, my Allah. Bless us with complete islah. Except all works of deen that are taking place. تبلیغ و دعوت کی محنت قبول فرما، گش اجتماع تعلیم کو قبول فرما، مدارس مساجد خانقاہ کو قبول فرما. Accept all anjumans of deen. Bless all workers of deen with ikhlas. Let us all work within the parameters of sharia. When the time of our departure comes, don't let the angel of death find us in a disco, cinema, theatre, popping drugs in our mouths, or bottle of wine in our hands, or adultery or fornication. We don't know when the angel of death is going to strike. Ay Rabbi Kareem, when the time of our departure comes, take us to Madina Tayyiba. Bless us with shahadat in Madina Tayyiba, with burial in Baqi. Let our janazah be in Masjid Nabawi sallallahu alayhi wa sallam. If it is not destined there, wherever it may be, let it be in a state that you are pleased with us. Let our death be a death of barakat. Bless us with all the goodness that Nabi alayhi salatu wasalam begged for us. Bless the ummah with that goodness. And from all the mischief, corruption and fitnas he asked for protection, protect us and the ummah of Nabi Paak sallallahu alayhi wa sallam. Remove the difficulties, hardship, pain and suffering of mankind around the globe. Bless everyone with hidayat and guidance. Make everyone worthy of entry into Jannah. Those who have become obstinate, they've made up their minds, they will never accept, and they will continue with the tyranny and oppression and suppression, as is happening in many countries of the world. Then, my beloved Allah, remove them from the surface of the earth. Ay Rabbi Kareem, remove the hardship and suffering of the people of Palestine, of Chechnya, Bosnia, Kashmir, Afghanistan, Sudan, Somalia, Pakistan and all other parts of the world. Rabbana taqabbal minna innaka antas sami'ul alim wa tub alayna innaka antat tawwabur rahim. My beloved Allah, we cannot ask of everything. You are well aware of the good wishes, the good desires, the aspirations, the tamanna that is in the hearts of each and every one who has raised his or her hand before you this part of the night after this majlis of zikr. Fulfill their good wishes, good desires and aspirations. And you are well aware of the difficulties, the hardship, the pain, the suffering, the sickness, the illness of each and every individual who has raised his or her hand before you this part of the night. With your fazl, kindness and ihsan, remove the pain, suffering, difficulties and hardship.

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Alhamdulillah, we have the knowledge of many, many things about Islam, about Quran, Sharif, about Sunnah of Nabi alayhi salatu wasalam. But there seems to be a lack of enthusiasm to practice upon that knowledge which we already have. Now that is very common around the world. It is the same problem, the same weakness. There is an explosion of knowledge, there is no doubt. There is such an explosion that we can't even understand how man reached this stage where he is able to pass on so much of knowledge through the computers, through the institutions, through writings. This never existed in the early days. In the early days, how many kitabs did we have? We didn't even have one Bukhari Sharif. We didn't even have one Tirmizi Sharif or Abu Dawud Sharif. Did we have any Bukhari Sharif in the time of Hazrat Abu Bakr Siddiq radiallahu ta'ala, Hazrat Umar radiallahu ta'ala, Hazrat Usman Ghani radiallahu ta'ala, Hazrat Ali radiallahu ta'ala? Was there a Bukhari Sharif? Was there a Tirmizi Sharif, Abu Dawud Sharif, Muslim Sharif? So these kitabs were not even there. Whatever they heard from Nabi alayhi salatu wasalam, they absorbed it in their hearts. They received it in their hearts. Then after that there was kitabat from that time, but some hadith sharif this one had, some hadith sharif that person had, something was written on a skin piece, something was written on a rock, something was written on a stone, something on some other tablet or some... But it was not like in a compiled form. The muhaddithin had to travel, they had to go from places to places sometime. They used to travel distances just to get one hadith sharif, which they were informed that somebody somewhere has got that hadith sharif. There are so many incidents of that in history. But that is not my subject. All I am saying is that at that time, that is what happened. That they listened carefully to what Nabi alayhi salatu wasalam had to say. Any ayat of the Quran sharif that came down, they listened carefully. They pondered over it, they reflected over it. Because that was the purpose of the revelation of the Qur'an Sharif. And then there was no question of, I will decide, I will think, just give me some time, I'm not yet ready, very soon, inshallah. Those kind of words were not there when it came to practicing. When it came to amal, did any sahabi say, Ya Rasulullah sallallahu alayhi wa sallam, just wait a little, I'm not yet ready to make amal. I will think over it tonight, tomorrow night, or give me a few days, few years. I'm not yet ready. Did anyone say a thing like that? No matter how difficult that hukam was, even if it was a habit of a lifelong habit, but if the hukam came, the command came of Allah tabaraka wa ta'ala, then this must be given up. This is haram, this is forbidden, this is not permissible anymore. So then every little child who knows a little bit of history of the prohibition of alcohol knows very well that that alcohol which they used to drink like how we drink water, but when the prohibition came, the final prohibition, and that which was in the jars did not come into the glasses, that which was in the barrels didn't come into the jars, that which was in the glasses didn't come to the mouth.
And that which was in the mouth didn't even go down the throat. Now what kind of iman that must have been? Just one ayat of prohibition, and not one sahabi anyway said that, Ya Rasulullah sallallahu alayhi wa sallam, it's a lifelong habit, how can I give it up? We need some time to give up habits, as is very common these days, that we need time to give up a bad habit. What does that indicate? Does it not indicate that our iman on Allah tabaraka wa ta'ala being hakim and Allah tabaraka wa ta'ala's azmat is not in our hearts? Allah ta'ala's greatness is not in our hearts. Because of Allah ta'ala's great ihsan and fazal upon us, that in spite of our sins, He still gives us to eat, to drink, to wear, to travel around. He gives us home, He gives us shelter, He gives us friends, He gives us so many ni'mats and so many bounties. So therefore we take it for granted that now this will, that Allah Ta'ala is quite happy and it is not going to, He's not going to seize us. So therefore even if we continue disobeying Him, what does it matter? As long as we have an opportunity before mouth and before death, then we will make some sincere tawbah and then leave this world. But that is what happens. So the Sahaba-e-Kiram radiyallahu ta'ala anhum ajma'in, there was no question of asking for time, that this hukam is difficult, we will think over it, then we will make some amal. Immediately, therefore Hazrat Masih ul-Ummat rahmatullah alayh, he says, ek musalman jo hai wo ye nahi kehta ke main guna chhod dunga. He doesn't say, Inshallah, I will give up the sin someday. He says, Chhod diya. The moment he hears that this is a hukam of Allah Ta'ala, then he says, Chhod diya, finish. Gave it up. After that, as a human being, because of the habit that was formed over the years, the person slips. But his pledge he makes to Allah Ta'ala that I gave it up, finish. So now if he committed the sin again, then he had given it up. And he had made sincere tawbah, so at least now he will be just guilty of that sin of that day that he committed. People say, what is the benefit then of making tawbah? The person made 100 times tawbah, 1,000 times tawbah, and sincere tawbah every time he was making, but again he did the same thing. So if it's rights of people, rights of family members, rights of the society, if it's huququl ibad, then we will say, well, ask them for forgiveness, repay whatever has to be paid, etc. But the other sins, they say that what is the benefit? The person says, I will not cast lustful glance, and he comes out and again he casts it. So there is still benefit, although the person should not do that, but there is still benefit. And the benefit is this, that if he was guilty of 1,000 lustful glances that he had already cast in his life, or 1,000,000 that he had cast from the time that he became of age up till now, up till the present day. Now he made sincere tawbah, oh my beloved Allah, I deeply regret what I did. You blessed me with sight, and I used my sight in so much of haram. I am ashamed of what I have done. I ask for forgiveness, I beg your pardon for it. Forgive me, overlook my sin, my shortcoming, and I will never ever go back to this sin again. Now if the person made that kind of sincere tawbah, and at that time he had no intention also of going back. He made a firm niyat and firm determination he had. So then up till that stage all his sins are marked. Ashamed of what I have done, I ask for forgiveness, I beg your pardon for it. Forgive me, overlook my sin, my shortcoming, and I will never ever go back to this sin again. Now if the person made that kind of sincere tawbah, and at that time he had no intention also of going back. He made a firm niyat and firm determination he had. So then up till that stage all his sins are maaf. Of that particular sin that he made tawbah from, they all maaf up till that stage. Now if he has to die after that, after committing 3 or 4 times again on that day, he casts some lustful glances, then at the most he will now have to answer for the 3 or 4 times. So is that not a world of difference? One person is charged
for 1,000 offenses, and another person is charged for 2 offenses. So there is benefit, but the tawbah must be sincere, that is what we are saying. So as far as ilm is concerned, knowledge is concerned, there is no doubt a great explosion. Wherever you look, there's nothing but knowledge. Every little piece of paper you pick up, there's some knowledge. So much so that if you pick up Chappie's bubblegum paper also, there's some knowledge there. They also say, did you know? In our childhood days, we were very interested. Every Chappie bubblegum we read there, did you know? So even they say that this, that you probably you don't know what we are stating here, so now learn. There's knowledge here. So even that little paper too has got knowledge. There's so much of knowledge. So with regards to deeni knowledge, Allah Tabaraka wa Ta'ala's fazal that we have some understanding.

Meaning Allah Ta'ala's existence, Day of Judgment, Quran Sharif being the Kalam of Allah Ta'ala, the Ahadith of Nabi alayhi salatu wasalam, the Masail of Deen, the Masail of Sharia, matters regarding Akhlaq and Muamlat and Muashara, so much we know. And what are the sins? Very few people in the world will say that they don't know that namaz is first 5 times a day. Every Muslim, when he's coming into Islam, he knows the first thing he's told that you'll have to pray 5 times a day. And all the other major sins, they are told that these are the ibadat and which you will have to fulfill, and these are the major sins you'll have to stay away from. So man amila bima alima. The person who makes amal on the knowledge that he has, then Allah tabaraka wa ta'ala will bless him with that knowledge which he doesn't have. So somebody said that this clearly shows that amal comes first and knowledge comes afterwards. The person who practices on that which he knows. So he was informed that you are in error, you are in mistake. Because what does it state? It states the person who practices on that knowledge which he has. So what comes first then? Although in words we say that he's practicing, but in reality he's practicing on some knowledge that he already has. So which means that knowledge came first. So Sharia does not say you must not seek knowledge. A Muslim, he cannot distance himself from the seeking of knowledge. A Muslim is a person who seeks knowledge from the cradle to the grave. So we have a lot of knowledge about a lot of things, but unfortunately there is some deficiency, some weakness. We don't get that enthusiasm, that desire, that boost, or that real keen interest to make amal on that knowledge. So these majalis are for that purpose only. For myself also, with the same niyat I sit here and I make dua that whoever listens also, Allah Ta'ala give them that kayfiyat, so that we do everything with the love of Allah Ta'ala and His Rasul Sallallahu Alaihi Wasallam. Not like an imposition or fine on somebody. When a person is driving fast and he gets a speeding ticket, so he's not very excited to pay that fine, that I've been given a ticket, so now how wonderful it is, let me go and pay some fine. So like that, we must not consider then our namaz, our roza, our zakat, our hajj and our ibadat as some kind of fine. Zakat must not be considered a fine and a penalty. We must love Allah Tabaraka wa Ta'ala. And once this love comes of Allah Ta'ala in our heart, then it will build up that conscious awareness. Istihzari kayfiyat will come. The person will laugh, he will joke, he will be cheerful, he will be happy with his family, he will talk, he will eat, he will drink, he will marry. As I keep on repeating, that he is not going to become an abnormal person in society. All those who became abnormal, they did not understand Shariat, they did not understand Tariqat. They thought that Tariqat was something other than Shariat, that you must behave in an abnormal manner. All the time the person is angry with his wife, with his children, and he's got kind of a lifestyle which is more befitting the people who stay out in the jungles in some tent. So a Muslim is a perfectly normal person, very, very balanced, i'tidal in his life. If you don't find i'tidal in a person's life, a balance, then there is something wrong. Shariat is very balanced. The person does not have to go on to any extreme. But in the love of Allah Tabaraka wa Ta'ala, in the love of Rasulullah Sallallahu Alaihi Wasallam, if the person is going to do something, then he will see the benefit of it.
Tasbihat, etc. is not just to read some kind of wazifa that 10,000 times I read, 100,000 times I read. Mujaddid e Millat Rahmatullah, see, there was one tax collector, like how we have our SARS now. So like that in those days, those tax collectors. So there was one of them that people used to bribe. But he was a five-time namazi. And he also had some wazifas that his peer sahab had given to him.

Thus, shouldn't state anything with the mouth. As far as his tongue was concerned, Subhanallah, Alhamdulillah, Alhamdulillah. Now, is that wazifa? That the person is taking bribes with his fingers, isharat. Or some people used to say, put it under the musalla like that. When they take out the money, they say, under the musalla. But he shouldn't speak, because it will affect the wazifa. Allah Tabaraka wa Ta'ala has given us this Mubarak month, Mubarak days, Mubarak nights. We're coming very close to the odd nights of the last 10. In fact, the last 10 themselves. So the preparation has to begin. Mentally we must start conditioning ourselves. Must programming our lives. Doesn't need a lot of waaz and nasihat whole day. We must occupy ourselves. Quran Sharif Tilawat, Zikrullah, Mutala of some Kutub, some Hadith Sharif, some tafsir of the Quran Sharif, those who are students, those are from Darul Uloom, you have done some tafsir, some Hadith Sharif, fiqh and jurisprudence, whatever you have done. Keep yourself occupied, there's nothing wrong if you bring those kitabs during i'tikaf and make mutala of that. They say, what is mutala? Mutala is muqtala. Mutala is muku tala lagado, bas. Be absorbed in that kitab. That is mutala. 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So one jahil made tarjuma of that in translation, that you must hasten for salat, and what you must do, you must put tala on your shops. In kuntum ta'lamun. So what you must do is put tala on your shops and go away. Then we put locks on your shops and go for namaz. Ta'lamun. Allah tabaraka wa ta'ala is very, very kind, very merciful, very forgiving. So therefore, I was going to read this. We'll read the تو ہو کسی بھی حال میں مولا سے لو

We are grateful to you for having blessed us with life in this Mubarak month of Ramadan. We haven't been able to do justice, my beloved Allah. The days are going by. Our lives are being wasted. Years of our lives have gone by in negligence, in heedlessness. Mubarak months came and Mubarak months went. But we remained like a speck of dust on the ground, my Allah.

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You dearly love forgiveness of the sins of the sinners who turn towards you. Forgive each and every one of us. Forgive our parents, our wives and children, our brothers and sisters, our family members, our grandchildren. The Ummah of Rasulullah sallallahu alayhi wasallam. My beloved Allah, bless everyone with sihat, with afiyat, with salamati, with izzat. Bless us with the best of this world and the best of akhirat. Bless us all with long life, with good health, with prosperity, with happiness, with contentment. Bless us, my Allah. Bless us, my Allah, with your ma'rifat, with yaqeen in you. Bless us with tawakkul and trust in you. Make us yours and become ours. Agar ek tu nahi mera to koi shay nahi meri. Jo tu mera to sab mera, falak mera, zameen meri. Give us the himmat and courage to practice, my beloved Allah, on the knowledge that we have. Bless us with extensive knowledge of the Qur'an and the Sunnah of Nabi alayhi salatu wasalam. Extensive knowledge of deen and of sharia. And give us the himmat and tawfiq to make amal. My beloved Allah, Tere siwa hamara koi sahara nahi. Tere siwa koi hamara nahi. Those who are sick and ailing, give them shifa. Those who are weak, give them strength. Those who are in financial difficulties, bless them with plentiful of halal risk and remove their difficulties. Those who are in depression, give them joy and happiness. Those who have no children, bless them with pious children. Accept our fasting, our zikr, our tilawat, our ibadat. We know it's not worthy of presentation before you. But my beloved Allah, with your shani, rahimi and kareemi, accept it. Bless us with the best of dunya, the best of akhirat. My beloved Allah, you are well aware of the desires, the wishes that are in the hearts of each and every one who has raised his or her hand before you this part of the night. And you, Ya Allah, with your fazl and kindness, fulfill their good wishes and good desires. And you are well aware of the difficulties, the hardship, the pain, the suffering, the diseases, the sicknesses of each and every one who has raised his or her hand before you this part of the night. With your fazl, with your kindness, with your ihsan, my beloved Allah, remove the difficulties, the pain, the suffering. Remove the problems of mankind around the world and especially the ummah of Rasulullah sallallahu alayhi wa sallam. 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

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There are many incidents and there's explanation, but I don't want to go into the detailed explanation. But if you look at the life of Rasulullah sallallahu alayhi wasalam, then he gave us a lesson that this is a world of means, so you make use of the means, but don't trust in those means. You will see in all his du'as, there is humility, there is seeking from Allah tabaraka wa ta'ala. He is sometimes asking and begging of certain things, and sometimes he is seeking protection from certain things. Throughout his life, Nabi alayhi salatu wasalam, you will find that there is a seeking from Allah tabaraka wa ta'ala, begging of Allah tabaraka wa ta'ala. He never ever trusted in the army or the military or the might or the numbers or anything else of the material world, but he made use of it. I've explained this many times in detail. So the solution lies to making use of the means, but trusting in Allah Ta'ala, crying before Allah Ta'ala, begging of Allah Tabaraka wa Ta'ala. Nabi alayhi salatu wasalam said, Hassinu amwalakum bis zakah, wa da'u mardakum bis sadaqah, wa staqbalu amwaj al balai bid du'ai wa tadarru. How kama qala alayhi salatu wasalam, that protect your wealth by the giving of its zakat, and treat your sick ones by giving sadaqah. And the waves of calamities and the waves of disasters and the waves of tests and trials that come upon a person, so Nabi alayhi salatu wasalam says that you must check that with what? With dua and begging of Allah tabaraka wa ta'ala with humility. Because dua will ward off that bala which hasn't as yet come. And that which has come, Allah tabaraka wa ta'ala will move it away, will remove it. Nabi alayhi salatu wasalam was once sitting in the Hatim Sharif.

what? With dua and begging of Allah tabaraka wa ta'ala with humility. Because dua will ward off that bala which hasn't as yet come. And that which has come, Allah tabaraka wa ta'ala will move it away, will remove it. Nabi alayhi salatu wasalam was once sitting in the Hatim Sharif. That is why when we are there in Tawaf, or when we are in the Hatim Sharif, it comes to mind immediately that this is the same Hatim Sharif where once my beloved Nabi alayhi salatu wasalam stood and made dua, or sat and made dua, or made namaz, or answered certain questions. It is the same multazam, it is the same mataf. So Nabi alayhi salatu wasalam was sitting in the Hatim, and somebody came and spoke about some people that the waves of the ocean had destroyed their property, like how we heard of tsunamis and tidal waves. So I'm talking about the time of Nabi alayhi salatu wasalam. Somebody came and said that certain believers, Muslim people, who were living on the shores or on the coast, then tidal wave or whatever waves, huge waves came and destroyed their property, washed away their property and caused them a lot of damage, and destruction. So now Nabi alayhi salatu wasalam, what did he say on that occasion? He said that whatever loss takes place, whether it is on the sea or in the jungle, it is due to the non-payment of zakat. So therefore, he says, protect your wealth by the paying of its zakat. Now I explained this also many times, that the first thing you check is zakat. If zakat has been paid properly, then you must believe that Allah Ta'ala has taken away a little bit of material thing and He wants to give back much more than what He took away. Or He removed some bala, some difficulty, some hardship that was coming. We don't even know about it. But that is Allah Ta'ala, by the means of the giving of that zakat, He protected us from that hardship. Or Allah Ta'ala keeps it in store. But the first thing that we must check is the zakat. And that is where again He mentioned the same, that protect your wealth by the giving of zakat, and treat your sick ones by giving of sadaqah, and check the coming of balas, of difficulties, of hardships by dua. Seek from Allah tabarak wa ta'ala, beg of Him, cry before Him. That is a solution to problems. Now there again, it does not mean that don't take any medication, just give sadaqah and then wait. Although Allah Ta'ala can still cure by that too. But we are weak ones, so we will make use of the means also, but at the same time, this is also a means that Nabi alayhi salatu wasalam is giving to us. So apne malik se uth karke faryad kar, dil ko sajde mein ro ro ke aabad kar. The heart gets life when we put it into sajda and we cry before Allah tabaraka wa ta'ala. These dead hearts, life comes into our dead hearts. So shaitan and nafs, when it overpowers us, then death overcomes our hearts, spiritual hearts. Now how do we bring life into the spiritual heart? The life will come again by dua, by tazarru, by crying before Allah tabaraka wa ta'ala, by putting our hearts into sajda and crying.

The ruh will only get its enjoyment, its happiness in what? Noor of taqwa. The noor of taqwa will bring happiness to the ruh, to the soul. Food will not bring that. It is the noor of taqwa. And nafs is our dushman. Has nafs helped and assisted any person? Nafs wants to drag the person down the gutters of shame, humiliation, disgrace, embarrassment. For a little while of pleasure, everlasting regret. Little while of pleasure and the person

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Every few days, every few minutes, every few hours sometimes, the thoughts of that action haunt that person. Why did I ever make this blunder? Why did I make this mistake? Why did I please my nafs? And look at the consequence of that action of mine. People are laughing, people are disgracing me, they are humiliating me, they are taunting, they are jeering, they are mocking, they are teasing. All kinds of things people are doing just because of that one action that the person did in which his nafs got enjoyment. And in disobedience to Allah tabaraka wa ta'ala. Lazzat-e arzi mili, izzat-e daimi gayi. 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Rahat-e zindagi gayi. The rahat of the life is gone. Just a little while of pleasure. But he says, Lazzat-e daimi gayi. Rahat-e zindagi gayi, lazzat-e bandagi gayi. So nafs is not going to be of assistance to anybody in the qabr or even in this world. So suppress the evil desires. Enjoy the ni'mats of Allah tabaraka wa ta'ala which are halal and permissible. But until we don't suppress this nafs, until we don't suppress the evil desires of this nafs, evil pleasures, until we don't give up, then it is not going to take us anywhere. We will remain like that speck of dust on the ground. Rahe talab mein sawar sab hain, payada misle ghubar mein. We will remain like that speck of dust on the ground. The moment we are little taking off, then again, one blast at the petrol tank and the plane comes down again.

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Then Allah Tabaraka wa Ta'ala will put real happiness and joy and pleasure into our hearts. That example again, that if there is disaster, then what does the government do? Immediately it declares that area a disaster area. Floods, gale force winds, cyclones, when properties are damaged, roads are destroyed, then they say this is a disaster area. So if it is declared a disaster area, then the government gives funds. It provides material. It gives cement and sand and bricks and steel and for the reconstruction of those buildings. But first it is destroyed and it is declared a disaster area. Then the government provides it. So let us destroy those evil pleasures. Let Allah tabaraka wa ta'ala declare our hearts a disaster area. That this servant of mine, the evil pleasures and evil desires that came into his heart, he destroyed them, suppressed them for my pleasure. His heart is broken. People around him were watching the TV and the movie and they were going to discos and cinemas and theaters and gambling dens. And they were dancing and singing and listening to music and committing adultery and fornication and making a fool of him and saying that you are living in the camel age and you are outdated and you are orthodox and you are stupid and you are foolish and you are mad and you are insane. You are pagal, you are majnoon. At that time the person listened to all the comments and all the criticism and he said, as long as my Allah is pleased with me, I will take the pain on my heart. I will allow my disasters. I will allow my pleasures, which are evil pleasures, to be destroyed. I will allow my heart to be stricken with disaster. Then Allah Ta'ala declares that heart His. Allah Ta'ala says, this is a disaster that has struck this person's heart. For my sake, he destroyed. So now Allah Ta'ala then gives him not bricks and sand and cement. Allah Ta'ala then reconstructs that heart with his noor, with his tajalliyat. And then what that person enjoys in that heart, there's no words in the dictionary. Jalaluddin Rumi Rahmatullah Alayhi says that when the fragrance of Allah Tabaraka wa Ta'ala's muhabbat comes into my heart, then the dictionaries of the world, the languages of the world, the vocabulary of the world, cannot describe it. How can it? Don't we want that? Which person does not want it? So if we want it, what do we have to do? A little effort. Nothing serious. Nothing dramatic. Nothing impossible. Just a little effort on our nafs. There will be a little bit of disaster. There will be a little bit of earthquake and tremor that will come on that heart. But then this is what that person will finally experience. May Allah Tabaraka wa Ta'ala bless me, bless you and the entire ummah with that sukoon in our hearts, with the tajalliyat of Allah Tabaraka wa Ta'ala. May Allah Ta'ala bless us with His ma'rifat. And may Allah Ta'ala give us that fragrance of His muhabbat and of His love.

0: 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most loving Allah most caring Allah most compassionate Allah most generous and kind Allah most tolerant Allah most beautiful Allah Ya Allah, the pious ones, the righteous ones, the muttaqi, Ya Allah, they present their deeds before you, their good actions before you. Oh my beloved Allah, they have so much of a'mal to their credit. Ya Allah, we sinful ones are presenting our sins before you. Ya Allah, there is no one else to forgive our sins besides you. Ya Allah, man has made dynamite sticks which blow up huge mountains. Oh my beloved Allah, what is it difficult for you to blow away these mountains of sins? Oh my beloved Allah, even if the waves, if our sins are like the waves of the ocean, if our sins are like the grains of sand on earth, if our sins are more than your entire creation put together. Oh my beloved Allah, if our sins are more than your entire creation put together, then too your forgiveness is much, much more than that. Just one drop from your ocean of forgiveness is sufficient to wash away our sins. My beloved Allah, no one is going to question you why you forgave those sinful ones in Masjid-e-Noor or wherever they were listening who had raised their hands. Ya Allah, tujhe koi puchne wala nahi hai. If you have to forgive us, we will be successful. Your beloved Nabi sallallahu alayhi wa sallam will become happy and pleased. Ya Allah, the only one that will become unhappy and displeased will be Shaitan. Ya Allah, forgive us. Oh my beloved Allah, forgive our major sins and minor sins. We are extending our begging bowls before you, my Allah. Nothing else has gathered us here tonight, except that we are hopeful of forgiveness of our sins. Ya Allah, we are begging of you, who is our Malik, our Khaliq. Oh my beloved Allah, you dearly love the forgiveness of the sins of the sinners when they turn towards you. My Allah, we are ashamed of the sins that we have committed. Am nadim, am sharminda. Mere Allah, hum gunegar hai, hum siyakar hai, hum badkar hai. 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There is no one for us besides you. My Allah, where do we go? Whether we go east or west, north or south, deep down the oceans, up above the heavens, it's all your kingdom. My beloved Allah, therefore we are seeking from your unlimited treasures. My beloved Allah, forgive us from your unlimited treasures of forgiveness. Ya Rahim, Raham Farma, Ay Kareem, Karam Farma, Ay Ghaffar, Maghfirat Farma, Ay Sattar, Hamare Gunaho Ki Sattari Farma. My beloved Allah, forgive us, our parents, our wives and children, brothers and sisters, our family members, the entire ummah of Rasulullah sallallahu alayhi wa sallam. Forgive our major sins and minor sins, sins that we committed knowingly or unknowingly, sins that we committed in the light of day or darkness of nights. My beloved Allah, there was no question of darkness for you. Even if a tiny little black ant crawls on a pitch black rock in the darkest of all nights, you are aware of the movement. You are watching that ant, my beloved Allah. You are the one who has blessed billions and billions of people with sight. How can you be blind to our actions? My Allah, if it is not your shan of Rahimi and Karimi and Sattari, then you would have been destroyed long ago. If there had been another Allah, He would have destroyed us. He would have ordered the earth to split open and swallow us up. He would have sent the gale force winds against us. He would have sent the tidal waves against us. He would have destroyed us, oh my beloved Allah. But how loving you are, how caring you are, how forgiving you are, how tolerant you are. And in spite of all our sins, by Allah, you are giving us so much to eat, so much to drink, so much to wear. Shelter above our heads, modes of transport to travel around. My beloved Allah, your ni'mat and bounties unlimited. Ah, my Allah. Ab to hame maaf kar de. Ya Allah, we are acknowledging. We are not justifying any of our sins, my beloved Allah. We are ashamed of our sins. We don't wish to return to those sins anymore. We are pledging not to return to those sins. Give us himmat, courage and strength, my Allah, against our nafs and shaitan. Make us like lions against nafs and shaitan. Don't let us be the proverbial fox. My beloved Allah, my Rahim Allah, my Kareem Allah. Give us such a bond with you, such a bond with you, such love of yours. My Allah, give us such love. Every breath of our life, we enjoy the sweetness of that love. Sunu mein naam tera dhadkano mein maza aa jaye maula dil badal. My Allah, change the condition of our hearts. How long are we going to walk with hearts which are filled with malice, with greed, with pride, with arrogance, with envy, with jealousy, with hypocrisy, my beloved Allah, with evil passions and desires? How long are we going to walk on the surface of the earth or live in this world with these type of hearts? My Allah, change the condition of our heart. Bless us with a spiritually sound heart. Man has mastered the science of transplant of hearts. My Allah, transplant a spiritually sound heart into our bodies. 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us with good health with long life bless our children with good health and long life spiritual health and physical health Whosoever is sick and ailing, give them complete cure from all their ailments, sicknesses and diseases. My beloved Allah, whosoever is sick and ailing, give them complete shifa from all sicknesses, ailments and diseases. Whether they are in hospitals or in homes or in clinics or amongst us, my beloved Allah, bless them with complete shifa. Those who are in financial difficulties, bless them with plentiful of halal risk and remove their difficulties. Those who are suffering depression, give them joy and happiness. Those who are experiencing any kind of problem, Ya Allah, remove the difficulty and problem. Unite the hearts of parents and children, of brothers and sisters, of husbands and wives, of the entire ummah of Rasulullah sallallahu alayhi wa sallam. Ya Allah, the ummah of Nabi alayhi salatu wa sallam. Throughout the world, my Allah, is going through such suffering, such trials, such difficulties, such problems, such humiliation and disgrace. Like it never ever went through in its entire history. My beloved Allah, we know that because of our sins there's so much of suffering. But you dearly love forgiveness of sins. My Allah, don't look at our sins. Hamare gunahon ko mat dekh. 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and the throwing of the missiles. Oh my beloved Allah, then shake them like you shook the Aad and Samud. Cause the planes to crash, cause the ships to sink. Ya Allah, create division amongst their ranks. Ay vere pyare Allah, send gale force winds against them. Ya Allah, let the earth shake them up and swallow them up. Oh my beloved Allah, assist and help the Mujahideen of Islam. Ya Allah, in so many prisons, so many innocent Muslims are languishing. My Allah, in Guantanamo, and so many other prisons in other countries. My Allah, so many of your bandas are languishing for no other reason except that they were taking your Mubarak name and they were waging jihad. My beloved Allah, مجاہدین اسلام کی مدد اور نصرت فرما. او مائی بلوڈ اللہ، یو آر دا سیم اللہ دیٹ واز ان بدر، ان احد، ان خندق، ایٹ دا ٹائم آف فتح آف مکہ. آج بھی تو وہی خدا ہے. میرے اللہ، یو ہیو ناٹ گون 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every part of our bodies. Ya Allah, our tongues will wag no more, our hands will punch no more, our eyes will gaze at haram no more, our feet will be able to walk to the discos and cinemas and theaters no more. Ya Allah, before the time of our death comes and before the water of bayat is poured above our bodies, let us pour the water of taqwa above our hearts. Ya Allah, before the garment of kafan is given to us, let us put the garment of taqwa in our hearts. Ya Allah, let us pour the water of tawbah in our hearts. My Allah, don't let the angel of death find us in a disco, cinema, theater, gambling den, in adultery, fornication, reading filthy magazine or any kind of haram action. When the time of our death comes, my beloved Allah, take us to Madina Tayyiba, the Rauza Mubarak of my beloved Rasul sallallahu alayhi wa sallam, with as-salatu was-salamu alayka ya Rasul Allah, as-salatu was-salamu alayka ya Habib Allah, as-salatu was-salamu alayka ya khayra khalqillah. اے اللہ، ہماری روح جھومتی ہوئی تیرے پاس آ. Bless us with burial in Jannatul Baqi. But if it is not muqaddar there, wherever it may be, let it be in a state that you are pleased with us. Ya Allah, bless us with the best of dunya and the best of akhirah. Whosoever amongst us or whosoever is listening, Ya Allah, whatever good desires they have in their hearts, fulfill those desires. ان کی نیک مرادوں اور تمناؤں کو پورا کر دیں. Ya Allah, you are well aware of the desires in the hearts of each and every one that has raised his hand. Ya Allah, jo bhi nek, whatever is in their heart which is in conformance with Sharia, Ya Allah, fulfill those good desires. Oh my beloved Allah, Rasool-e-Pak sallallahu alayhi wa sallam, all his life he made duas for us. 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entire life, all the goodness that he asked for us, bless us with that goodness, bless the entire ummah with that goodness, and from all the mischief, corruption and fitna that he asked for 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
1: 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Since this is the last lesson before Ramadan, so instead of tafsir of the Quran Sharif, today we will just discuss one or two points about the month of Ramadan which is coming. It is necessary that a preparation has to be made. This month of Ramadan, it requires preparation. Just as we make preparation for all other things, and especially if there is a wedding that is taking place, there's a marriage that is to take place, or there is an engagement party, or there is some other travel that the person is planning to undertake, going for Hajj or going for Umrah or going to visit some other country, then there's preparation that the person makes. And the person sometimes makes so much of effort in that preparation that he falls sick even before that function has taken place. Many people have collapsed due to exhaustion in the preparation for those weddings and for those walimas. Some women get exhausted because they have to walk up and down the streets. They require three or four different dresses for each occasion. Sometimes they have to change for the nikah or for the marriage of somebody. They have to have three dresses for that day and then three for the next day for the walima. Now in preparation of all these things, sometimes they get exhausted and some even get nervous breakdowns. So for everything there is a preparation. People go out of their way in preparing. But when it comes to our Ramadan, then we take it for granted that the preparation of Ramadan is how many samosas we require and how much of butter is required for the baking. and how much of preparation is required for the Eid and the clothing that we require for the Eid. So even before the first day of Ramadan, already the plans are ahead or preparations are being made for Eid clothing and Eid food. So it seems that we are not really preparing for the month of Ramadan. The preparation for the month of Ramadan was spiritual preparation. This month of Ramadan, I have mentioned many times in my bayans at the masjid, that it is a guest. Allah tabaraka wa ta'ala is sending a very, very honorable guest to us. Other guests that come, we have to feed them, we have to give them place to sleep, we have to entertain them, sometimes transport them, and there are many things that we have to do to make the guest comfortable. But here, when it comes to the month of Ramadan, it is the guest who is bringing all the barakat, bringing all the rahmat, and bringing all the Allah tabaraka wa ta'ala's fazal. So if we are going to appreciate this Mubarak guest that Allah tabaraka wa ta'ala is sending in the form of the month of Ramadan, then we will enjoy the blessings, we will enjoy the maghfirat and the forgiveness, and we will be in the shade of Allah tabaraka wa ta'ala's rahmat. But if we do not show the respect that is due to this Mubarak guest, very honored guest, so then the guest will leave giving us baddua. We are very much afraid of the baddua and the curses of people around us. If somebody has to just curse, then we will not sleep. We will say the person cursed me. And we will swear the person and do lots of things which will not be appropriate because we are hurt by the curses of the person. But when it comes to the month of Ramadan, which one of us does not know that hadith of Nabi alayhi salatu wasalam, in which he was climbing the mimbar, and on the first step of the mimbar he said Ameen, on the second one he said Ameen, on the third one he said Ameen. And then as an explanation, when he was asked that why did he do this, of the three things, one of it that he mentioned, he said Jibreel alayhi salatu wasalam had come to him and said, the curse of Allah tabaraka wa ta'ala, or by way of explanation, destruction upon that person, may his life become miserable, may the person be destroyed. You can take any meaning by way of explanation. In other words, the person was cursed if he had to get the month of Ramadan, and he allowed the month of Ramadan to go by. If he allowed the month of Ramadan to go by and he did not get forgiveness, then Nabi alayhi salatu wasalam, he says, Jibreel alayhi salatu wasalam said, woe to him. Woe to the person who found the blessed month of Ramadan and he let it pass by without gaining forgiveness. As for the first step, when Nabi alayhi salatu wasalam mounted and he said Ameen, then he said that with regards to that, Nabi alayhi salatu wasalam, as Jibreel alayhi salatu wasalam informed him that woe to the person who gets his parents in old age. Person who gets his parents in old age and he does not make khidmat of them and gain jannat, then destruction upon that person. And also mentioned in that same hadith, if his person listens to the name of Nabi alayhi salatu wasalam and does not recite Durood Sharif, then destruction upon him too. But we are discussing very, very briefly just one or two points about Ramadan. So what I am saying is that who does not know of this hadith sharif in which there is mentioned that if you get the month of Ramadan and you allow it to go by without gaining forgiveness of sins, then the person is under the curse of Hazrat Jibreel alayhi salatu wasalam. And Hazrat Jibreel alayhi salatu wasalam will not curse anyone unless it is being reported from what he heard from Allah tabaraka wa ta'ala. Hazrat Jibreel alayhi salatu wasalam brought wahi to Nabi alayhi salatu wasalam, and whatever he informed Nabi alayhi salatu wasalam of was coming from Allah tabaraka wa ta'ala himself. So therefore, the Ameen on that baddua was by Rasul Pak sallallahu alayhi wasalam. So how frightening it is when we see that in the month of Ramadan, everything else is happening. In fact, in some people's lives, the sins are increasing even more because they are not eating and drinking, so they have enough

them, their whole time goes in nothing but just what they are going to wear on Eid day and what preparation they are going to make for the iftar and sehri. But don't misunderstand me, those of you who are engaged in preparation of iftar and sehri for the husband, for the children and for yourselves, and your niyat is good and sincere that you are doing it for the pleasure of Allah tabaraka wa ta'ala, then of course you will be tremendously rewarded. But there has to be some kind of education to the husbands also and to the children also, that the person should not be very, very fussy of what he is eating and drinking. That is all by the way. The whole purpose of that fasting was to kill that nafs, the evil passions and desires that arise in the hearts of people, then to kill those evil passions and desires or to suppress them. Because the person who is staying away from halal, food was halal, water and other juices were all halal, but the person is staying away from that for no other reason except that Allah tabaraka wa ta'ala is watching. There is one example which is being quoted very, very widely with the fazl of Allah tabaraka wa ta'ala by many ulama also now. And I have given this example for many, many years and I don't feel ashamed to repeat it every year, no matter how many times I have repeated it. But with Allah tabaraka wa ta'ala's fazl, it has an impact on my own mind and heart, and it has had an impact on many other souls. So therefore I am repeating that example too, which just came in mind again. And that is that when it comes to the time of iftar, then at that time, no matter how delicious all the food may be, no matter how tempting all the cold drinks and juices and the faludas and the custards and everything else, no matter how attractive the table may look, and no matter how tired you may be after all that preparation for the whole day, but even if the grand mufti of the world has to tell somebody at the time of iftar that it is just 3 minutes to go, what difference will it make if you have to now open your fast? You have already observed the fast for 17 to 18 hours in summer months, and in some countries it even goes to 20 hours. So the person says that if you have already observed the fast for so many hours, then it means that you have already achieved the objective of that fast, and that was to feel the hunger and pain that the poor and the starving person experiences. Now that is their conclusion, that was the only purpose of fasting in the month of Ramadan, that you must experience the pain, the pangs of pain that the poor and the needy feel when they are starving and they don't have food to eat. So they say that now that you have fasted 17 hours, you have already experienced the pain of hunger, so what difference will it make if you have to now open your fast? Whereas that is not what Allah tabaraka wa ta'ala mentioned in the Quran Sharif as the purpose and the objective of making fasting compulsory in the month of Ramadan. We will say that that is a great benefit of fasting, but it is not the objective. Benefits, there are many, many benefits. It's good for health also. Now could we say that Allah Ta'ala only made fasting first so that we stay in good health? Those women who have terrible time trying to reduce their weight, so Allah Ta'ala made fasting compulsory in the month of Ramadan so that they can save on weightless charges. Does it mean that? So that is not the objective. The objective is taqwa. لَعَلَّكُمْ تَتَّقُونَ. So now this person, if he is told by someone, just for argument's sake, that you have already observed a fast of 16, 18 hours, what difference will it make if you open your fast? So no matter who the person is, man or woman, no matter what position the person holds in society, or no matter what standard his iman may be at, or what level is his iman,

even the person with the weakest iman, the person who is engaging in all kinds of sins and vices in his life, but he is fasting, so he will say that I am not going to open my fast 3 minutes before time, because I will be violating the hukam of Allah Tabaraka wa Ta'ala. It's an order of Allah Ta'ala. It's a command of Allah Tabaraka wa Ta'ala. It's a command of Rasulullah Pak sallallahu alayhi wa sallam. And fasting is from dawn to sunset, from Subh Sadiq to sunset. So the sun hasn't set as yet. Even if it is 3 minutes to go, the sun must set. Then I will open my fast. So look at his iman, how strong his iman becomes at the time of iftar. The person is not prepared to listen to anybody. Even if the imams of the Haramain Sharifain, Makkatul Mukarrama and Madina Tayyiba, even if they have to say that, open your fast, he's not going to open it. So what is the training that we are being given? The training that we are being given is that we must obey the ahkam, must obey the commands of Allah Ta'ala and His Rasul Sallallahu Alaihi Wasallam. Not only in the month of Ramadan, not only whilst fasting, but throughout our lives. For that same Allah who has made fasting compulsory and has made it compulsory from dawn to sunset, and whose hukam and whose order and whose command we are obeying, and we are not prepared to open our fast 3 minutes before sunset, then that same Allah has also made namaz farz 5 times a day. He is that same Allah who has made zakat farz if you are sahib nisab. That same Allah has made hajj farz if the person has got sufficient wealth to go for hajj and come back and leave behind sufficient for his family during his absence, and all the other regulations that apply. That same Allah Ta'ala has made farz, or that same Allah Tabaraka wa Ta'ala has commanded that we should fulfill the rights of the parents, of the children, of the neighbors, that we should not drink, we should not gamble, we should not engage in fornication or adultery, that we should not look at haram, listen to haram, we should not backbite. It is the same Allah Tabaraka wa Ta'ala who has ordered that we should not engage in anything that is displeasing to Him or His Rasul Sallallahu Alaihi Wasallam. Allah Tabaraka wa Ta'ala's ahkam across the board, whether it is matters of inheritance or anything else, whatever has come in the Quran Sharif and in the Hadith of Nabi Alayhi Salatu Wasalam, then we have to obey, we have to follow. So why is our iman so weak at that time? If a person is getting, for example, a property in inheritance which does not really belong to him Islamically, but that property is worth a couple million, then why doesn't this person say at that time that Islamically I'm not entitled to it? It is a command of Allah Tabaraka wa Ta'ala that I return to, but then we have to obey, we have to follow. So why is our iman so weak at that time? If a person is getting, for example, a property in inheritance which does not really belong to him Islamically, but that property is worth a couple million, then why doesn't this person say at that time that Islamically I'm not entitled to it? It is a command of Allah Tabaraka wa Ta'ala that I return to whomsoever whatever is due, and this property does not come in my share according to the Quranic laws of inheritance. Therefore, I am not prepared to take it, even though my father may have made an un-Islamic will. So nobody seems to be prepared to do that. Whereas there also we should be saying the same thing. In that instance also we should be saying the same thing. That it is my Allah's hukam. It is my Allah's command. It is my Allah's order. It is Rasulullah Pak sallallahu alayhi wa sallam's hukam. Therefore, I cannot disobey Allah Ta'ala and His Rasul Sallallahu Alaihi Wasallam. So this Ramadan is going to give us a training for that. But Ramadans have come and Ramadans have gone. But it seems that we just go on forever in all our evil actions and deeds. We just don't seem to terminate them.

whatever happens, it is in the month of Ramadan that probably we may do a little bit of ibadat, zikr, tilawat. And as soon as this moon for Eid is sighted, then we put our Quran Sharif back on the shelves and our lives are back to square one. And the majority, even in the month of Ramadan, there is no real commitment. They are just waiting for the moon of Eid. So you, as our sisters, you have a great responsibility because you can make the home environment conducive for practice upon the teachings of the Quran and Sunnah, and especially in the month of Ramadan. Besides the preparation that you make for Iftar Sehri, in your own lives also, find the time to read the Quran Sharif, to read the meaning and translation and understand the Quran Sharif, even if it is one para of Quran Sharif that you have read for recitation purposes, then one or two pages do of tafsir. Read some other good Islamic literature, engage yourself in some zikrs, and with regards to the nights of Ramadan, it is so easy to get up or to perform the tahajjud salat, because the person is going to get up for sehri. And look at Nabi alayhi salatu wasalam's ihsan, that he says that inna allaha wa malaikatahu yusalluna ala al-mutasahirin, that Allah ta'ala and his rasul sallallahu alayhi wasalam, they send salutations to the person, those people who make sehri. Now sehri, what is the person going to do in sehri? He's going to eat and drink. Now we are eating and drinking, and Allah ta'ala and his angels are sending salam. Allah ta'ala and his angels are sending their blessings on the person that is going to make sehri. So we are going to get up for sehri, even if it means just having a tumbler of water or just a few sips of some tea or milk. But when the person makes the niyat that is making sehri, then he gets this reward. Now that is the time for tahajjud also. So how long does it take to make 4 rakats of tahajjud salat or 8 rakats? So this is a beautiful time to engage in ibadat, engage in du'as. And which person is free of problems these days? Look at the number of emails that come from around the globe. Everyone seems to be having problem, problem, problem. It is as if the world is full of nothing but problems. You hardly get anyone really giving any good news. So who is going to solve that problem? Besides making the effort to resolve that problem, that is the means that we have to adopt. But at the same time, it is in the hands of Allah tabaraka wa ta'ala. If Allah ta'ala decides to make the life of someone miserable because of his disobedience, because of the disobedience to Rasulullah sallallahu alayhi wa sallam, then the life will become miserable. No matter what you do, no matter what you, who you contact, but it is still going to be miserable until the person gives up those sins, which is the cause of that misery and that pain and that problems. But if they are Allah walas, if they have got Allah ta'ala's muhabbat in their hearts, and Rasul-e-Pak sallallahu alayhi wa sallam's muhabbat in their hearts, and they are trying to do everything that is right, no one is perfect in this world, then even in difficulties and tests and trials, Allah ta'ala will give the person sukoon in his heart. The life will not become miserable. The person will not lose hope and faith and trust in Allah ta'ala. The person will not contemplate suicide, taking one's life. That is if the person has got the right ta'alluq with Allah and his Rasul sallallahu alayhi wa sallam. But those who don't have that, and it is an azab of Allah tabaraka wa ta'ala, then definitely that life will become miserable. So everyone has got a problem. We all have got problems. Allah ta'ala is giving us an opportunity that turn towards me. This Mubarak month of Ramadan, your eating and drinking has been lessened, so that we can suppress our evil passions and desires. And Allah ta'ala himself has the evil shayateen chained up. Look at the ihsan again that Allah ta'ala does upon us, that he has the evil and the shayateen who are mischievous, he has them chained up in the month of Ramadan. So the only thing that we have to fight against is the nafs, all the sins which people commit in the month of Ramadan.
it is due to the nafs instigation. Nafs and shaitan, as Hazrat Khaja Sahib Rahmatullah Alayhi says, nafs and shaitan dono ne milkar hai kiya hai mujhko tawa. Ey mere maula, meri madad kar, chahta hoon main teri pana. Nafs and shaitan have both ganged up against me and they have destroyed me. So therefore the person is seeking Allah Tabaraka wa Ta'ala's madad and help. So in this month of Ramadan, Allah Tabaraka wa Ta'ala has those evil shayateen all chained up, and the effect of that can be seen as soon as the moon is sighted for the month of Ramadan, that the masajid get full, packed to capacity. Where they come from, Allah Ta'ala only knows. But after a few days again laziness sets in, and you find that the safs are getting lesser and lesser, until just before the 20th of Ramadan, the masajid are half their capacity, and then again suddenly there's a boost. So what happens is that nafs, the habit that the nafs has formed over the years, it overpowers the person. Shayateen are all chained up, but habit is such a thing that it doesn't go easily. So all we have to do in the month of Ramadan is just fight the habit and just fight our nafs, and Allah Tabaraka wa Ta'ala makes it easy. The rains of rahmat that are pouring in the month of Ramadan. Look at Nabi alayhi salatu wasalam, right from the month of Rajab is to making dua, asking Allah Tabaraka wa Ta'ala, Allahumma barik lana fi Rajab wa Sha'ban wa balighna Ramadan. Now from Rajab, Allah Tabaraka wa Ta'ala's beloved Nabi alayhi salatu wasalam, it seems like he's anxiously awaiting the month of Ramadan. Now do we await the month of Ramadan like that? Nabi alayhi salatu wasalam, who is masoom, who is sinless, who is the closest to Allah tabaraka wa ta'ala, and who had almost every day or every night some moments with in Allah tabaraka wa ta'ala's presence, his ruh and his soul used to go to such heights that nobody at that time could, not even any angel who is a very great angel, even as a Jibreel alayhi salatu wasalam, he could not have that qurb of Allah tabaraka wa ta'ala as Rasul Pak sallallahu alayhi wasalam used to have. In fact, on one occasion, after Nabi alayhi salatu wasalam had gone to that level in his qurb and closeness of Allah tabaraka wa ta'ala, then he did not even recognize his wife. When Hazrat Aisha radiallahu ta'ala anha, Nabi alayhi salatu wasalam questioned her, "Who are you?" She said, "Aisha." "Which Aisha?" I said, "Daughter of Abu Bakr." "Which Abu Bakr?" "Daughter of Abu Quhafa." She got a shock of her life that Nabi alayhi salatu wasalam is not even recognizing her. That's when he informed her that this is what Qurb Allah tabaraka wa ta'ala gives to him. So what I am saying is this, that Nabi alayhi salatu wasalam, who had such kind of closeness and marifat and Qurb of Allah tabaraka wa ta'ala, he too himself is looking forward to the month of Ramadan coming right from Rajab, asking Allah Ta'ala to give barakat in the month of Rajab and Shaban, and asking Allah Tabaraka wa Ta'ala to convey him to the month of Ramadan. That means bless him with the opportunity to be alive in the month of Ramadan. So this great month of Ramadan is coming, it's dawning upon us. Nabi alayhi salatu wasalam, if we have to look at the month of Ramadan, he gave a whole khutbah just on the eve of just before Ramadan had dawned. And the khutbah is very, very famous, which has been reported by Hazrat Salman radiallahu ta'ala, in which Nabi alayhi salatu, Hazrat Salman radiallahu ta'ala stated, خَطَبَنَا رَسُولُ اللَّهِ صَلَّى 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It's a long hadith of Nabi alayhi salatu wasalam, in which Hazrat Salman radiallahu ta'ala had stated that on the last day of Shaban, Nabi alayhi salatu wasalam addressed the sahabas and he told them that, "O people, there comes over you now a very great month, Shahrun Azim, a very Mubarak and a blessed month, in which there is a night more greater in virtue than 1,000 months.
It is a month in which Allah Ta'ala has made fasting compulsory by day and has made sunnah, the Taraweeh, by night. To stand up for Taraweeh prayers at night is a sunnah of Nabi alayhi salatu wasalam. But it is one of those things again which we are so neglectful. Many people think that they just make 2-3 rakats or 2 or 4 rakats and after that they leave the masjid and then they go to their parties or go and play cards or go and watch TV or go and waste their time somewhere and then with Witr Namaz time they come in or they don't come in at all again. There are so many things happening. So many people, they are sent from home, the children are sent from home, they go to the masjid and make Taraweeh and come. And then they don't inquire whether you went to make Taraweeh or you went to play around or you went to those shops where they have games and then engage in all kinds of fun and entertainment and pleasure and then return home pretending that we came from Taraweeh. So we can fool everybody but we cannot fool Allah Tabaraka wa Ta'ala. So Nabi alayhi salatu wasalam said that Allah Tabaraka wa Ta'ala made the fasting compulsory by day. And also one of the very important things that was mentioned is that whosoever intends drawing near to Allah Ta'ala by performing any virtuous deed, then for such a person shall be the reward like the one who had performed a farz in any other time. In any other time, if you had to perform a farz, then you will get that sawab for performing a nafil ibadat. And then the hadith is a lengthy hadith sharif in which many other things have been mentioned. So read it in the Fazail of Ramadan. It is one of the first hadiths, if I'm not mistaken, in the Fazail of Ramadan. Of Hazrat Shaykh Zakariya Sahib Rahmatullah Ali. Every woman and every man, in the little time that we have, if we have to just read that little booklet on Fazail of Ramadan, then it will encourage us to spend our month of Ramadan correctly. So my nasihat to you is this, that this month of Ramadan which is coming, it's a very Mubarak month. We don't say that you must close up the kitchens and tell the husbands and the children when they come that no, I'm engaged in ibadat, zikr, tilawat, so therefore there'll be no food for today. And you must go and get some takeaway food. I'm not saying that. What I'm saying is that together with your little bit of cooking and baking that you have to do, but find time to do some zikr, some tilawat, some ibadat, and don't waste all the time on radio stations which are something which is very common in the month of Ramadan. We are not saying that it is haram to listen. There are many programs which are permissible and they could be even beneficial, and there is tilawat of the Quran Sharif and other things that take place and some bayans, but a lot of time is wasted in idle gossip and things which are totally irrelevant, or they can be delayed until after Ramadan. Now people are just stuck to those radio stations and listening to all the telephone calls and everything else that comes in from everywhere, and people sometimes bragging about their ibadah and people sometimes talking about their problems and exposing the weaknesses of others, and sometimes so many things which are not even permissible. There are many kinds of shows that take place and which are broadcast live over radio stations, so-called Islamic radio stations, which are not even permissible to attend or listen to. So I'm not saying that everything there is all haram and we should not listen to it, but the person has to be very, very selective, and it must not infringe upon the person's preparation for the month of Ramadan. The nights of Ramadan are not for just wasting time. It is not there just for idle gossip. It is not there for just discussing matters which could be even discussed after Ramadan or before Ramadan, or it is not even relevant to the person at time who is listening to it. So now this is another weakness of ours. In the month of Ramadan we say we must keep ourselves occupied. So now occupied, so now this is how they are occupying themselves. And at the end of Ramadan you ask how much of Quran Sharif you recited, how much of zikr you made. Now Nabi alayhi salatu wasalam, who was doing so much of social work, so much of welfare, and so much of consultation with the sahabas on different issues and matters, Nabi alayhi salatu wasalam, who had absolutely no time from the kind type of engagements he had, was occupied in, there was so much of things to do. Nabi alayhi salatu wasalam, he was establishing what Sharia is, what Quran is, what Sunnah is,
and there were wars and battles that were taking place. There were different problems of the Ummah at large. But yet he secluded himself, the 10 nights of Ramadan, he secluded himself, went into i'tikaf. And what did he do in i'tikaf? Besides meditation, besides du'as, besides zikr, tilawat and things like that. So this is what we have to learn, that if Nabi alayhi salatu wasalam was the greatest after Allah Ta'ala, if he himself exerted himself in the month of Ramadan, there are so many ahadith, there is no time to go into detailed discussion and that is not my purpose today. But all I am saying is that this month of Ramadan is coming, and if the greatest after Allah Tabaraka wa Ta'ala showed so much of attention and gave so much of his time and gave so much of his nasihats with regards to this month of Ramadan, so then how can we then be negligent? So it is a time to make sincere tawbah from the sins that we have engaged in the past year and the two or three days or few days that are left now. Then in these few days we mentally prepare ourselves, we condition ourselves. We must welcome the month of Ramadan, we must look forward to its coming. Already in the air, as I said, that we can get the fragrance of the month of Ramadan. Like how an aeroplane that is coming from a distant place, or is from far away, you can see that there is the aeroplane that is coming. Although it could be still another couple hundred miles or a few miles away, but distance in the sky you can see that the aeroplane is coming. And it will take time, it will come until finally it will land. So the aeroplane is coming, so we can see. That's in that way, the fragrance also of some flowers we can get at a distance. So the month of Ramadan, its fragrance is already in the air. It's just a question of its arrival. And we don't know whether we will remain till the arrival of Ramadan. So even if we don't remain till the arrival of Ramadan, if Allah Ta'ala's hukam comes, and if our name was already in the list of the dead in the month of Shaban, then the looking forward to the coming of Ramadan, the desire to be in the month of Ramadan, and the excitement and the enthusiasm that we want to fast in Ramadan, we want to make zikr and tilawat, we want to make this Ramadan, as I always say, the mother of all Ramadans. We want to stay away from all ghibat and gossip and all other sins and vices and evils in the Ramadan that is to come. If we say that, Ya Allah, I wasted all the other Ramadans, I failed to take those flights that were going up towards you, I always fast in Ramadan, we want to make zikr and tilawat, we want to make this Ramadan, as I always say, the mother of all Ramadans. We want to stay away from all ghibat and gossip and all other sins and vices and evils in the Ramadan that is to come. If we say that, Ya Allah, I wasted all the other Ramadans, I failed to take those flights that were going up towards you, I always say in the month of Ramadan, in the last 10 nights, that Allah Tabaraka wa Ta'ala has given us the odd nights, they are like those flights that are taking off. Some people catch it on the 21st, some on the 23rd, the Laylatul Qadr, sometimes on the 27th or 29th, depending on which night Allah Tabaraka wa Ta'ala gives them. But the person who is negligent, he says, the next one, until he sees that all the flights are gone. So the person says that, Ya Allah, even though I wasted all the other Ramadans, but this Ramadan that is to come, I want to make sure that I do everything that is pleasing to you, and I fulfill the rites of the Ramadan. Then even if the person is taken away, even if the person's ruh and soul has departed, but inshallah he will get the full sawab. According to his niyat or her niyat, the person will get the full rewards of that ibadat of the month of Ramadan, which the person was looking forward to. Look at Allah Ta'ala's ihsan. So let us make up our minds from now. As from now on, finish, we are going to just close the chapter of sins. Whatever we may have been engaging in, whichever serials we have been watching, now only eat breakfast cereals and all other cereals, close it up. Nobody stops you from eating breakfast cereal for the next few days. But all the other cereals that people are watching on the television screen and all the other khurafat, as they say,
things which are absolutely useless, futile, waste of time, and bring no joy in a person's life. They bring nothing but restlessness and

anxieties and worries, then we give up all that from now. We start a little bit of our tahajjud, a little bit of our ibadat and zikr and tilawat. We increase it from now. Namaz, we make sure we are not negligent in any way. And we program ourselves. From now we make a program for the month of Ramadan. For everything we make a program. Weekend I want to go to this wedding, weekend I have to go there, and that day we have to go there, and somebody's wife gave birth to a child, so we have to go and see the child. And somebody's walima is taking place, we have to go there, some shopping has to be done. So all these things we program ourselves. So in the same way, program ourselves for the month of Ramadan also. That if the person is going to be listening to some radio program also, it was going to be very, very restricted, limited, and only the program that will be of benefit, that's all. Otherwise, forget about it, no matter how much of desire comes. And no matter how much person says that you are a fool, you missed out on that program in which they were discussing beautification of your faces. So those beautification of faces programs that you can see after Ramadan or listen to it after Ramadan. But in the month of Ramadan, worry about the programs that talk about beautification of the heart. Dekh liya aaine mein, par daagh na dekhe seene mein, ji aisa lagaya jeene mein, marne ko musalma bhool gaye. That's the only thing that we seem to know now. How much of freckle on the face and how much of pimples and how much of dimples. Nothing else we are concerned about. So nobody says it is haram to look into the mirror. But when are we going to look at all the wounds and all the sores and all the pimples and all the acne and everything else that is on our spiritual heart? When are we going to remove the dents that have come on our spiritual heart? We are so concerned if there is a slight dent on our car. So just as we worry about those dents, we must worry about the dents that have come on our hearts. So this month of Ramadan is for a preparation, or it is for the purification of our hearts. And when we will get taqwa in our lives, then that is the only thing on which Allah Tabaraka wa Ta'ala has promised that He will find a way out for the person in his problems, and Allah Ta'ala will provide rizq and sustenance from sources unknown. I have mentioned this before also, I think, in my lessons, that all other means that we adopt, nowhere in the Quran Sharif or Hadith Sharif does it say that if you have to adopt those means, then you will definitely see the fruits of those means, that you will attain your objective. Nowhere does it say that. Lots of people got married and then it was a desire to have children, and they adopted all the means. They went for taweezes, they went for medication, and they did everything. But Allah Ta'ala did not will, so nothing happened. No children came. Sometimes a person plants the seeds on the ground, in the ground, and he is expecting a nice good crop of wheat and barley to grow, but heavy rain, storm, or flood waters or something else, and nothing happens, all destroyed. So adoption of the means, because we are in a world of means, is necessary. Nabi alayhi salatu wasalam said, tie the camel and then trust in Allah Ta'ala. So we will tie the camel, we will make the effort, we will adopt the means. But nowhere in the Quran Sharif or Hadith Sharif is it mentioned that if you adopt those means, then you will definitely get your desire fulfilled or your objective attained. But when it comes to taqwa, then Allah Tabaraka wa Ta'ala promises in the Quran Sharif, وَمَن يَتَّقِ اللَّهَ يَجْعَلْ لَهُ مَخْرَجًا وَيَرْزُقُهُ مِنْ حَيْثُ لَا يَحْتَسِبُ. The person who adopts taqwa, develops taqwa in his life, Allah Ta'ala will find a way out, an exit, a makhraj, in all his problems and difficulties and hardships. And Allah Ta'ala will provide rizq and sustenance where the person will not even dream of. He did not even imagine that he is going to come from there. Sources unknown to him, Allah Ta'ala will send it from there. So everyone has got problems, and the majority of the people are complaining of insufficiency when it comes to earnings. So what is the solution to the problem? Solution to the problem is taqwa.
May Allah Tabaraka wa Ta'ala give me, give you, and give the Ummah at large the tawfiq to appreciate this Mubarak month that is coming. Allah Ta'ala must bless us with life to see the month of Ramadan. Allah Ta'ala must fill our hearts with the noor and the rahmat and the barakat of the Mubarak month of Ramadan. Allah Ta'ala must give us the tawfiq to spend our time correctly and to distance ourselves from everything that is displeasing to him and his beloved Rasul sallallahu alayhi wa sallam. Allahumma salli ala Sayyidina Muhammad wa ala ali Sayyidina Muhammadin wa barik wa sallim. Ya Rahim, Ya Kareem, Ya Sattar al-Uyub, Ghaffar al-Sunub Allah. Bless us with life to see the month of Ramadan. Ya Allah, bless us with good health in the month of Ramadan. My beloved Allah, give us the tawfiq to appreciate the great Mubarak month of Ramadan that is almost dawned upon us. Ya Allah, the fragrance of the month of Ramadan's coming is already in the air, and yet we have made no preparation for it. We are still engaging in all kinds of sins and vices and evils. Ya Allah, there seems to be no excitement in our hearts and no enthusiasm. We are not looking forward to the month of Ramadan coming as Rasul Pak sallallahu alaihi wasallam looked forward to it. Right from the month of Rajab, he was making dua for barakat in the month of Rajab and Shaban, and to be conveyed and to be able to get the month of Ramadan. Ya Allah, give us also that kind of excitement. Put in our hearts also the desire to fast in the month of Ramadan, to engage in zikr, tilawat and ibadat in the month of Ramadan, to give charities in the month of Ramadan, to take care of the poor, the needy, the destitute and the orphans and those in need in the month of Ramadan. Ya Allah, give us the tawfiq to distance ourselves from ghibat, from carrying tales, from gossiping about others, from speaking lies, and from watching or listening or speaking any kind of haram. Ya Allah, bless us all with good health. Bless us all with good health, spiritual health and physical health. Oh my beloved Allah, we are extremely weak servants of yours. Don't test us in any way. We cannot take any kind of pain or suffering or hardship. Open the doors of your maghfirat for us. Open the doors of your forgiveness for us. Forgive our major sins and minor sins, sins that we committed knowingly or unknowingly, in the light of day or darkness of nights. Forgive our parents, our family members, and the ummah of Rasulullah sallallahu alaihi wasallam. Ya Allah, bless us with the rizq which is halal, especially in the month of Ramadan. Ya Allah, protect us and safeguard us from anything that is haram. When we stay away from that which is halal in the month of Ramadan, how much more important it is for us to stay away from everything that you have declared haram. Ya Allah, give us such a bond with you, such a bond with you and your Rasul sallallahu alayhi wa sallam, that nafs and shaitan cannot distance us from you. Mere Mawla, Hamara Banja, Hame Apna Banale, Agar Ek Tu Nahi Mera, To Koi Shay Nahi Meri, Jo Tu Mera To Sab Mera, Falak Mera Zami Meri. If you are not ours, nothing will be ours. If you are ours, everything will work in our favor. Koi mujhse puche, main kya mangta hoon? Main apne khuda se khuda mangta hoon. Woh ho jaye mera, main ho jaun uska. Yahi raat din mein dua mangta hoon. My beloved Allah, give us the tawfiq of fulfilling the rights of all, especially in the coming month of Ramadan. Give us the tawfiq to return to whomsoever, whatever is due. Give us the tawfiq to seek forgiveness from those whom we have harmed or caused any kind of injury and pain, or whom we may have insulted, or whom we may have sworn at, or regarding whom we may have harbored malice, jealousy, envy. Ya Allah, give us the tawfiq to seek forgiveness. Ya Allah, give us the tawfiq to stay away from pride and from arrogance and from all kinds of evils. Clean and purify our hearts. Give us the hearts that you give to the awliya-i-siddiqeen, to your friends and your walis. Ya Allah, what is the purpose of walking on the surface of the earth like hypocrites and munafiqs?
Ya Allah, give us clean and purified hearts. Fill our hearts with your love and the love of Rasulullah sallallahu alayhi wa sallam. Unite the hearts of parents and children, husbands and wives, brothers and sisters and ummah of Rasulullah sallallahu alayhi wa sallam. Ek din marna hai, aakhir maut hai. Don't let the angel of death find us in a disco, cinema, theater, watching some haram on the television screen or taking drugs or anything else. Ya Allah, when the time of our death comes, take us to Madina Tayyibah. Bless us with death in Madina Tayyibah. Bless us with burial in Baqi. If it is not destined there, wherever it may be, let it be in a state that you are pleased with us. Bless us with the best of dunya, the best of akhirat. 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Let's remove the screens and the desks program tonight, inshallah.

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discussing the akhlaq of Rasulullah sallallahu alaihi wasallam, and I have repeatedly mentioned this, that the test of a person's love for Rasul Pak sallallahu alaihi wasallam is his akhlaq. We all can sing praises of Nabi alayhi salatu wasallam. We can recite beautiful poetry, Naat Sharif, in the praise of Nabi alayhi salatu wasalam. We can give flowery speeches on Rasul-e-Pak sallallahu alayhi wasalam's birth, Nabi alayhi salatu wasalam's youth, Nabi alayhi salatu wasalam's life. All that is easy. It's not difficult because you find it in the books. We all can by heart, and we can give those speeches if we wish to. We get scholars of throughout the world calling themselves scholars of Islam. But many of them, we know that there is an accumulation of knowledge, accumulation of facts, that we have a lot of facts, a lot of information with regards to Nabi alayhi salatu wasalam's life, Nabi alayhi salatu wasalam's akhlaq. But the test is when we are confronted with a situation where we have to project and our akhlaq, our character in our dealings with people. And akhlaq generally is with people. It is easy to make our salat in a very, very devoted manner, with great concentration, with great meditation, with great khushu and khuzu, a person can make salat, because that is between him and Allah tabaraka wa ta'ala. So if he is in the privacy of his home and can be seclusion at that time, there's nobody else that is watching, and this person can make salat like Bayazid Bustami rahmatullahi, he can make salat like Junaid Baghdadi rahmatullahi, he can make salat like one of the great awliya, because that is between him and Allah tabaraka wa ta'ala. There he is not confronted with somebody who is agitating him, irritating him, or saying something that is going to make him angry and furious. Nothing of that sort. He is in salat and he is making his salat. It is between him and Allah ta'ala. So a person can make excellent salat. But the test is when we are with people, when we are dealing with people, and that is what society is all about. That is what life is all about. That from the moment that the child is born, he is already related to so many people. When the child is born, there's already so much of different relationships that are born. Someone is now the mother of the child. Someone is the father of the child. Someone is the brother of the child. Someone is a sister. Someone is an aunt. Someone is a granny. Someone is even a great granny. Then there's somebody that is a neighbor. And as the child grows up, then somebody is a teacher, and somebody is a fellow pupil. So that is where that akhlaq is now going to be tested. That does this person have akhlaq or he doesn't have. So it's not the speeches that will make that person of good character. The speeches are there for information. But that information has to come into the life of the person, so that others may be also attracted towards Islam. The reason why people are not becoming attracted towards Islam is because of our dealings.
Whether we like it or not, we have to admit that we don't do anything really differently from the others who are not Muslims. In which department of our lives, or in which avenue, or in which field, do we really do something very different that where the non-Muslim can see and say, well, this person is a Muslim. This person is a Muslim. It is easy to make a loud and a bold claim. But if a person has to see the newspapers, if a person has to look at the cases at courts of law, and if a person has to just listen to some of the comments and criticism and objections by others, then we cannot just write off all those objections that because they are anti-Muslims, therefore they are saying all those things. We have to see that how much of truth there is in so many of the things that they are saying. When people are going to be fraudulent in the dealings, when they are going to be harsh and hard, when they are going to be swearing and cursing and screaming at the top of their voices at the staff and at everybody else and the customers, when they are going to be committing cheat and deceit in calculation, in addition, in subtraction, in the measurement, when they are going to do all these type of things, then what difference are they going to find? Therefore, it's necessary to listen to the akhlaq of Nabi alayhi salatu wasalam, but with this niyat that we want to bring at least a fraction of that into our lives. We will not be able to reach that high level of taqwa of Nabi alayhi salatu wasalam and his kind of akhlaq. But his teachings at least we can implement in our lives. Because there are many things that Nabi alayhi salatu wasalam chose for himself. And many times I have mentioned this because it creates a doubt in people's minds that it's impossible to practice upon Nabi alayhi salatu wasalam's teachings in these days. I've mentioned this in many bayans, but anything comes to my mind, I believe that it may be good for somebody who may be here for the first time. That every time we get this doubt, that how can we follow Nabi alayhi salatu wasalam's lifestyle? Because Nabi alayhi salatu wasalam lived in a 2x2 room. When Hazrat Aisha Siddiqa radiallahu ta'ala anha wanted to go into sajda, when Nabi alayhi salatu wasalam wanted to go into sajda in tahajjud salat, Hazrat Aisha radiallahu ta'ala anha, his beloved wife, had to pull her legs back to make place for my beloved Nabi alayhi salatu wasalam to make sajda on the ground. And yet the heavens and the earth were created for Rasulullah sallallahu alayhi wasalam. The universe was created for Nabi alayhi salatu wasalam. Jannat for Nabi alayhi salatu wasalam. But yet that was his life. On one occasion he was going on to the musalla, it was time for salat, and he recalled that there is a coin that has not been distributed as yet. So he went into his house, first he distributed that coin, and then he came back. He kept nothing for himself. Now we will say that how can we follow that lifestyle? So we have to understand that Nabi alayhi salatu wasalam has left behind for us the Sharia. Zakat, masail would not have been there if the person was not allowed to keep a certain amount of wealth. Otherwise, what was the purpose of having zakat made obligatory in the Quran Sharif? And all the detailed masail of zakat that we find in the Hadith Sharif. All the laws of inheritance, the father gets so much and the son gets so much and the daughters get so much and the mother gets so much. What was the need for all that if there was nothing that a person was allowed to keep? So it shows that we can follow the Sharia. So Nabi alayhi salatu wasalam's akhlaq in this Hadith Sharif that we have been discussing, Allah tabaraka wa ta'ala, he addresses Nabi alayhi salatu wasalam and says, Ya ayyuhan Nabi, O my most beloved Nabi, Inna arsalnaka shahidam wa mubashiram wa nazira. We have sent you as a giver, as a witness, as a giver of glad tidings, and as a warner to the ummah, warn them. Nabi alayhi salatu wasalam, I have been discussing this Hadith Sharif, I am not going into to what we have already discussed. But then we came on to the Hadith in which Hazrat Khadija radiallahu ta'ala anha, because Nabi alayhi salatu wasalam, his akhlaq, who can be more knowledgeable about his akhlaq and his character than his beloved wife Hazrat Khadija radiallahu ta'ala anha. So we are discussing that Hadith last week. That Hazrat Nabi Akram sallallahu alayhi wa sallam, when he came from Cave of Hira, he said, Zammiluni, Zammiluni, cover me up, Nabi alayhi salatu wa sallam. Hazrat Khadija radiallahu ta'ala anha put a blanket or something over him. And then afterwards he said, I fear my life.
Because it was the first time that he had seen Hazrat Jibreel alayhi salatu wasalam come in this manner. Hazrat Khadija radiallahu ta'ala anha, the words of consolation that she gave to Rasulullah sallallahu alayhi wasallam, that is what we are discussing. Wallah, if we can just get this akhlaq of Nabi alayhi salatu wasalam in his relationship with his wife, it will be sufficient to solve all our problems. Because if the person's home life is good, then it means that he will be good outside too. That is where he gives vent to all his anger and temper and emotions, all his frustration from the outside world. He comes and takes it off over his wife and his children. There's so much of abuse and so much of beating and so much of problems that everybody seems to be experiencing. Of course, we don't say that the wives are not at fault. Many a times it is the wives also who are at fault. They do not want to please Allah Tabaraka wa Ta'ala also, in many cases. There are few of them who could be tested for sabr, and Allah Ta'ala wants to reward them with some great rewards in this world and the akhirat. But the majority of them, there is no difference. They too do not want to please Allah and His Rasul Sallallahu Alaihi Wasallam, and the husbands also don't want to please Allah Ta'ala and His Rasul Sallallahu Alaihi Wasallam. So at the end of the day, what else do you expect then? There's going to be quarrels, there's going to be arguments, there's going to be fights, and there's going to be endless problems. Both parties have to submit to Allah Tabaraka wa Ta'ala's ahkam, then we will find peace in those homes. So Hazrat Khadija radiallahu ta'ala anha, she says, Kalla wallahi la yukhzika Allahu abada. Never, never ever will Allah Tabaraka wa Ta'ala allow any kind of humiliation and disgrace to come upon you. Why? Because she says, إِنَّكَ لَتَسَلُ الرَّحِيمِ. Because you fulfill the rights and obligations of the family members. Those who are kith and kin, those who are related to you. And as I said, as soon as the child is born, there's so many different relationships. Father, mother, brother, sister, grandmother, aunts. So Nabi alayhi salatu wasalam, Hazrat Khadija radiallahu ta'ala anha, she says that you are excellent in your treatment of your relatives. That's what it means. That nobody can point a finger, no relative of yours, no family member of yours can say that you have not been kind to them, or you haven't been generous, or you haven't been forgiving and overlooking, that you haven't been accommodating, that you haven't had a large heart when it came to your relationship with them. Nobody can say that. Even though they may be your enemies, even though they have not yet accepted Islam, but then too they cannot point a finger at your character. That was the beauty of Nabi alayhi salatu wasalam's akhlaq. Who named him as Sadiq al-Ameen? The same people who had not yet accepted Islam, but they used to come and leave their valuables for safekeeping by whom? By Rasulullah sallallahu alayhi wasalam. Will anybody trust an enemy to look after his valuables? Now here on the one hand, they are not accepting Islam, but yet they're keeping the valuables by Nabi alayhi salatu wasalam, knowing fully well that even though we have not accepted the deen towards which he is inviting us, but yet we will never find him betraying the trust that we are placing in him. That is the character of Nabi alayhi salatu wasalam. What is the sense of talking about very high, or using high sounding words and talking about philosophy of Islamic teachings and all that, when we cannot bring these simple teachings into our lives? Now here we can see that Nabi Akram sallallahu alayhi wa sallam, even when he was departing from Makkah Mukarramah, he was making hijrah, and who was troubling him? Those same enemies of Islam. They had made his life so tight, or they had made it so difficult, that Allah tabaraka wa ta'ala finally ordered that now you must make hijrah. Of course there were lots of things that went with it, and there was great wisdom of Allah tabaraka wa ta'ala why he made Nabi alayhi salatu wasalam make the hijrah. But the fact is that these were enemies of Islam. But yet what did Nabi alayhi salatu wasalam do? He told Hazrat Ali radiallahu ta'ala anhu that I am making hijrah. These valuables of the people which are in my possession, you must ensure that they are returned to the owners. Anybody else in the place of Nabi alayhi salatu wasalam would have said that now that I am leaving from Makkah Mukarramah, take along all these things and disappear from here. How many people have left the country and people are searching for them? They purchased goods on credit, giving the impression that they will be living in South Africa all their lives. And after having built up big credits, then big debts,
Then suddenly they disappeared from this country. There's no sign of them. And yet it was not a question of running away from the enemies. Those creditors were not their enemies. Here Nabi alayhi salatu wasalam was going away from Makkah Mukarramah because those were enemies of Islam. Yet he tells Hazrat Ali radiallahu ta'ala now to remain in his house and return the valuables of the people. Those people who had kept valuables with him as amanat must return it. Then he must come to Madinah Tayyibah. Teaching us the akhlaq of Nabi alayhi salatu wasalam. So Hazrat Khadija radiallahu ta'ala anha, she says that innaka la tasilur rahim. You are very good, or your treatment of the family members and relatives is very good. So Allah ta'ala will not allow any kind of disgrace and humiliation to come upon you. Teaching us that if our relationship with our wives, with our children, with our family members is good, then it is one of the ni'mats of Allah tabaraka wa ta'ala. Allah tabaraka wa ta'ala, because of that, gives the person respect even in society. We do not know what are the factors that lead to respect in society. We are searching for it in post and position, that if people make us trustees, people make us chairmen, people make us cabinet ministers and prime ministers and members of parliament, then we will get respect. Now here we are learning from Hazrat Khadija radiallahu ta'ala anha that if you want respect and if you don't want humiliation and disgrace, so then one of the things of the many is this, that your relationship with your family members must be good. How many people, they will sit front of the Shaykh like real lambs, or they will sit front of their Ustad like lambs, or they will sit in the masjid making namaz, or they will be making their ishraq and tahajjud and chasht and awwabin. But absolutely no control over their tempers. Absolutely no control. The type of words that they use, it slices the heart of the person who listens to it. Hazrat Khadija radiallahu ta'ala anha, she has done a great favor upon the ummah of Nabi alayhi salatu wasalam that she related this akhlaq of Nabi alayhi salatu wasalam. Innaka la tasilur rahim. Anger is something that is necessary. Without anger, a person sometimes cannot make islah of a murid. Without anger, the person cannot make jihad. Therefore, Allah tabaraka wa ta'ala did not say that they don't get angry at all. Allah tabaraka wa ta'ala in that verse of the Quran Sharif, what does Allah tabaraka wa ta'ala say? وَسَارِعُوا إِلَىٰ مَغْفِرَةٍ مِّن رَبِّكُمْ وَجَنَّةٍ عَرْضُهَا السَّمَاوَاتُ وَالْأَرْضُ أُعِدَّتْ لِلْمُتَّقِينَ الَّذِينَ يُنْفِقُونَ فِي السَّرَّاءِ وَالضَّرَّاءِ وَالْكَاظِمِينَ الْغَيْظِ وَالْعَافِينَ عَنِ النَّاسِ وَاللَّهُ يُحِبُّ الْمُحْسِنِينَ وَالْكَاظِمِينَ الْغَيْظِ. And they are those who drink their anger. The word kazm used to be used when the people used to fill up the water bags and then tie up the top of the bag when it's over full. So these people, when they get angry, then they put a knot there on the mouth, they seal it up so that they do not swear, they do not abuse, they do not utter or blurt out statements of even kufr sometimes in that anger. They got a control over their anger, they drink their anger. Hazrat Imam Shafi'i Rahmatullah Alayhi, he says, if a person is made to get angry and he does not get angry, then he is a donkey. If a person is made to get angry but he doesn't get angry, there's no anger in him at all, then he's a donkey. But if he is approached and he's asked for maaf and he does not forgive, then he is a shaitan. So anger will come. Therefore Nabi alayhi salatu wasalam gave the different things that we should be doing when we get angry. The person should move away from there, he should sit down if he's standing, make wuzu and all the other things that go with it. So anger will come, but to give vent to that anger, and especially over those who are weaker than ourselves, our wives, our children, our parents, then that is not the akhlaq of a Muslim.

a little further. What can I do when those things, facts come? وَتَحْمِلُ الْكَلْبُ وَتَكْسِبُ الْمَعْدُومُ. It can be read taksib or it can be read tuksa. In the first case, it will mean that Ya Rasulullah sallallahu alayhi wa sallam, you earn that which is non-existent. What does that mean? It means that you have the capability, you have the capacity, you have the intelligence to go and earn in the bazaars and in the marketplaces that which others are earning. That it's not that duksa. In the first case, it will mean that Ya Rasulullah sallallahu alayhi wa sallam, you earn that which is non-existent. What does that mean? It means that you have the capability, you have the capacity, you have the intelligence to go and earn in the bazaars and in the marketplaces that which others are earning. That it's not that you, because you are occupied in deen work, because you are propagating the deen of Islam, and because you are passing on the message of the Quran and the Sunnah, so therefore you do not know how to go and earn in the marketplace. Nabi alayhi salatu wasalam, prior to his nubuwat, he took the merchandise of Hazrat Khadija radiallahu ta'ala anha and he went to Syria. And he came back with a very huge profit for Hazrat Khadija radiallahu ta'ala anha. So it's not that Nabi alayhi salatu wasalam did not have the capacity to earn. From this it is deduced that those people who are engaged in the work of deen, full time, that is their occupation, then if they are being paid from the Baitul Mal as it was in those days, or as these days we have from the madrasa organizations and masjid organizations and so many other organizations, then it is permissible because that person is giving all his time to the work of deen, which if all of them have to leave, then we'll have the madrasas closing down, the masjids, no imams, and we'll have no huffaz and no qurras and no alims and no muftis. But Nabi alayhi salatu wasalam, he didn't teach or he didn't go and make tabligh for the sake of salaries or so that he may get donations or so that he may get some kind of recognition. Nabi alayhi salatu wasalam, his trust was in Allah tabaraka wa ta'ala. He did it for the sake of Allah tabaraka wa ta'ala's pleasure. Nothing, he had absolutely no gaze on any person's wealth or property or wealth or fortune. Allah tabaraka wa ta'ala put into the hearts of people, and if they gave him some hadiyah or gift, then they too, with so many conditions, he accepted that. But Nabi alayhi salatu wasalam had the capacity that if he wanted to, he could also go to the bazaars and marketplaces and earn. So we must not think that every person is a fool, that he does not have the capacity to earn. Allah ta'ala has given great ulamas of our times, our great mashayikh and great buzrugs and Allah walas, many of them, all day and night, they've got only one fikr and concern that how can every person become an Allah wala. But it's not that they do not have the capacity or they don't have the ability or they don't have the intelligence to also go and open one business. So she says that you have that capacity. And in the other reading of it, it'll mean that Ya Rasulullah sallallahu alayhi wa sallam, even when you are earning, your earning is not for yourself. You do not earn for the sake of your own self, for your own home, for your own person, for your own children. Your earning is also for the poor, for the needy, for the destitute, for the orphans, for the widows, for jihad, and for so many other purposes. Just as you use upon yourself, in the same way, even there your niyat is so that your earning may be of benefit and of use to so many other people. So this is your character, this is your akhlaq, this is your beautiful akhlaq, that your earning is also for the creation of Allah tabaraka wa ta'ala, for the makhluq. This was Nabi alayhi salatu wasalam's lifestyle. We can see that it came, Allah tabaraka wa ta'ala gave to him so much, but on the other hand, his spending was just like that. Not on his own lavish home and lavish this and lavish that, nothing of that nature. Of course, again, I repeat that we are not told that we must also give away everything and live in one small 2x2 room. That was what Nabi alayhi salatu wasalam chose for himself. But I repeat that fact which is just coming to mind now about the wuzu dua, in which Nabi alayhi salatu wasalam teaches us that make this dua after wuzu. Allahumma ighfir li zambi wa wassi' li fi dari wa barik li fi rizqi. Oh Allah, forgive my sins. And I have said many times that it is understandable that the person has made wuzu, so now he's asking Allah ta'ala for forgiveness of sins.
Because the wuzu water can wash his hands, it can wash his face, it can wash his

0: feet, but the wuzu water cannot wash his heart. What about the malice and the greed and the pride and the arrogance and all the other filth that is in the heart? So he's asking Allah tabaraka wa ta'ala, oh Allah, purify my heart also. Forgive my sins, that is what it means. That, oh Allah, give me the tawfiq of making sincere tawbah. That now if it means that I'm owing people monies, then I must make sure that I return to whomsoever whatever is due. If I have digested and devoured the properties of orphans and widows, no matter how much I may have got in my possession, even if it now makes me a person that has to ride a bicycle, if I have to return everybody's properties, I will do so because I'm making tawbah. Every wuzu I'm saying, Allahumma ghfir li zambi. But together with that, so now he's making tawbah that Allah Ta'ala must purify his heart also. But then together with that dua, immediately wa wassi'li fi dari. Give me spaciousness in my home. Now Nabi alayhi salatu wasalam could have said every ummati must make dua that Allah must give him just a 2x2 room. But he was concerned that the ummat cannot live like that. That kind of sacrifice they cannot make. So he said they want spaciousness. He didn't say lavishness. Why? Because this person, when he's single, he can live in one room. Now when he's going to get married, then he will require another room. Then for visitors, then for his children, for his family members, then for entertaining his guests. So if the person is asking for spaciousness, there's nothing wrong with that. Nabi alayhi salatu wasalam is teaching him to make dua for that. And give barakat in my risk and sustenance also. Because if he's going to have a spacious home, now when visitors are going to come, now he doesn't have anything to give them to eat. So look at the wisdom of Nabi alayhi salatu wasalam. Look at the beauty of his du'as also. It is mu'jizat. His du'as are also mu'jizat. That you are asking for a spacious home. Now Allah Ta'ala gave you a spacious home. Now the rent, light, water bills will also be higher. And the visitors will come too. They'll say that so and so has got a big home, so we can't go and sleep there. So now you're asking Allah for extra risk, barakat in your risk also, so that you may be able to entertain those guests. May Allah tabaraka wa ta'ala give us the tawfiq of making amal. We will continue with this hadith sharif, inshallah. But there are many, many lessons to be learned from it. If only we had the time, as students have at the madrasas, then this one hadith, it takes weeks sometimes just to discuss that to doing it 3 hours a day. May Allah tabaraka wa ta'ala give us the tawfiq to make amal. Bring into our lives that akhlaq and that character and those teachings and those beautiful morals of Nabi alayhi salatu wasalam's life. May Allah ta'ala remove the difficulties, the hardships, the problems that the entire ummah is facing around the world, and especially in Palestine, Chechnya, Bosnia, Iraq, Afghanistan. May Allah ta'ala give hidayat to the enemies of Islam. And may Allah ta'ala give sabr-e jameel and ajr-e azim to those who have lost their brothers, sisters, parents, children as shaheeds. And give them the highest abode, those shuhada, may Allah give them the highest abode in Jannat wa akhiru da'wana.
1: السلام عليكم ورحمة الله وبركاته نحمده ونصلي على رسوله الكريم أما بعد First of all, I would like to tell you that inshallah the majlis will be about 25 minutes. So those who expected short majlis to be 3 minutes, so you now have my permission to leave after 3 minutes. Inshallah 20 to 25 minutes. Saturday night, there are lots of other programs, walimas, nikahs. However, I decided to continue where we left off last week. We were discussing nifaq and hypocrisy. And I mentioned that Hazrat Shah Wasiullah Rahmatullah Alayhi used to say that this nifaq and hypocrisy is sikkara ijul waqt. It is the currency of the time. Being two-faced, something else in the heart and something outside. That was the sifat of the munafiqeen. That they had no love for deen, no Islam, no Quran, no Sunnah. No Nabi alayhi salatu wasalam's muhabbat in their hearts. But outwardly they used to express it, and very loudly and boldly. So that was nifaq or hypocrisy in the aqaid. Nowadays we can't point to anybody and say that you've got nifaq or hypocrisy in your aqidah, that you are pretending to be a Muslim. Unless, of course, there are very clear signs. Sometimes a person comes and says, I want to accept Islam. So we explain to the person what Islam is, and he reads the kalima, gives the shahada, and thereafter he says, now I want to make nikah with a certain Muslim woman. So straight away we come to conclusion that this person accepted Islam because he wanted to marry a certain Muslim woman. Now we have no right to conclude like that. We don't know what is his niyat. We haven't sliced his heart and seen. So we will see what are his actions after that, after the nikah. Then we will see whether he goes to church, he goes to temple, he makes namaz, or what does he do? What are his actions? What are his beliefs? What does he still hold on to those cultural and religious practices of his past religion? Those are the things that we are going to look at before declaring whether he is a Muslim or not a Muslim. But at the time that he is accepting, we are going to believe in him because we can't slice his heart. Hazrat Khalid ibn Walid radiallahu ta'ala, in one of the battles, when he was about to take the neck off, now it's a battle, it's against the kuffar, and they are fighting with all their might and main, and that suddenly this person reads kalima. So we don't blame Hazrat Khalid ibn Walid radiallahu ta'ala, that he took it to mean that this person is just trying to save his life now. Just now he was going to attack me. But Nabi alayhi salatu wasalam was very disturbed with this action of his. And he asked him, did you slice his heart and see? How are you going to answer Allah Ta'ala? So we can't see into the heart of a person. So that was nifaq or hypocrisy in the aqaid. But when it comes to our amal and action, then there's lots of hypocrisy. And most of it is very, very evident. Very, very evident. We discussed certain issues about lies. What Nabi alayhi salatu wasalam had mentioned, Ayatul Munafiqi Salat, Iza Haddasa Kazaba. Now we discussed that. There's the three main signs that he gave that the person speaks, he speaks lies, makes promise, he breaks promise. When he's entrusted, he betrays the trust. Or in another hadith sharif, when he enters into any kind of debate or argument, then he uses vulgar language. He's abusive. Now these were very clear indicators that there can be nifaq or hypocrisy in amal. And this is a very, very common trait in the Muslim Ummah. And all of us, we must look into our lives and we will find many of these traits. Sometimes it is the trait of lies, sometimes the trait of breaking promises, sometimes it is the trait of betraying trust. And besides that, all the other sins that we engage in, it is some kind of hypocrisy. That on the one hand, we have made a promise and a pledge to Allah tabaraka wa ta'ala that we are believers in Him and His Nabi alayhi salatu wa salam. So therefore, if we are believers, then we should be obeying Allah ta'ala and His Nabi alayhi salatu wa salam. Then what kind of life is that? Then on the one hand, we say very, very loudly, Ashhadu an la ilaha illallah wa ashhadu anna Muhammadan abduhu wa rasuluh. And then we do everything that is against the pleasure of Allah Ta'ala and His Nabi alayhi salatu wasalam. Everything that we do. Then we follow our nafs and we follow shaitan. So that is a clear sign that there is nifaq in the amal. Now we continue from where we left off. نفاق جس کی مذمت قرآن و حدیث میں منصوص ہے آج کل ایک فن محمود قابل تحصیل ہو گیا ہے جس کو باقاعدہ سیکھا جاتا ہے اور اس میں کمال پیدا کرنا ایک انسانی کمال سمجھا 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اینڈ فنش. But where the person says that I believe, and then his heart he doesn't believe, so that is a very dangerous person. The plotting, planning, scheming behind the Sahaba-e-Kiram radiyallahu ta'ala anhum ajma'een, or against Nabi alayhi salatu wasalam in the Masjid-e-Dharar that they had built up, and other meetings of theirs, of the munafiqeen. Now that is very dangerous, because the person is like a snake inside your sleeve. The person who is a snake inside the sleeve is very dangerous. Pretending to be a very close friend, because the sleeve is very close to the person's body. So that is very dangerous. It's more dangerous than that snake which is outside. So this nifaq and hypocrisy, he says now it is a kind of an art or a science which is learnt. Like how people go to colleges, universities and learn some kind of sciences. So it seems that now if this whole world is a kind of a university in which we learn the science of hypocrisy. How to be two-faced. How to pretend. Whether it is in our religious way of life or anything else, this pretense is a very, very dangerous thing. We are misleading a lot of people with our zahir. We don't want to let anybody get to know what is our batin, what is our inside. Our outside namazes, our libas, our garments, our discussions, our attendance of majalis and programs, our going out in the jamaat, going to the khanqas, studying in Darul Ulooms, teaching in Darul Ulooms. Now all these things are misleading sometimes. Behind it there is a lot of pretense. There is no haqiqat, there is no reality. It is nothing but just the surat. And with the surat you cannot attain anything. That ikhlas is mafqood, it is lost. We have no sign of ikhlas now. No matter what kind of bayans we give, and no matter what kind of nasihats we make to others, and no matter how much we show through our zahir that we are very pious and very righteous and very God-fearing, but when it comes to the crunch, then it is all revealed that how much of piety there was and how much of taqwa there was. So he says this, what we term as diplomacy in these days, that is diplomacy, art of speaking lies. Now look at all these WikiLeaks that they're talking about. We don't know how much more will leak out behind the doors. What they talk and what they talk in front of the person are two different things. So we are warned about this. So he says this has become like a science now. How to speak lies. How to mislead. How to pretend to be pious. It's an art which seems to be now learnt from others. Instead of honesty, truthfulness, which was the hallmark of a Muslim. A Muslim, that was his hallmark. He was recognized by that. purity of the hearts. We are talking about Muslim brothers, Muslim sisters, Muslim ummah, Muslim nations, who are supposed to be knowing the Quran Sharif and the Sunnah of Nabi alayhi salatu wasalam. He says this now seems to have come out from the lives of those people whom we used to say are bazaris. That means people of the marketplaces. They speak a lot of lies. It is a very common trait of them. All those people that we normally talk about as people of loose morals or bad akhlaq, and nobody really recognized as a person that is in the masajid, or the person is in deen work and activities, or the person is in madaris or darul ulooms, or he is in other kind of works which are related to deen. That means he's not one of them. These traits used to be in those kind of people that we used to say that these are people who have got nothing to do with masjid, madrasa, with deen, with Quran Sharif, with sunnah. Now it has come out from them, and he says it has become like contagious, what we say contagious, that it has now spread so much that now children do the same with their parents. There's no honesty and openness and truthfulness between children and parents, parents and children. Both of them are behaving in the same manner. Then it has also come to student and ustaz, that the students have got hypocrisy and nifaq. They pretend to show the ustaz that we have got great love for you and we admire you and we take your word to be the final word in everything. And on the other hand, the ustaz seems to show that he's got great piety, taqwa and sincerity and ikhlas in his teaching, but in reality neither does he have it nor does the student have it. Now we are talking about the general condition. There are exceptions in everything. Those days there were very few exceptions when it came to nifaq and hypocrisy. There were few exceptions. That means there were few people here and there, piety, taqwa and sincerity and ikhlas in his teaching, but in reality neither does he have it nor does the student have it. Now we are talking about the general condition. There are exceptions in everything. Those days there were very few exceptions when it came to nifaq and hypocrisy. There were few exceptions. That means there were few people here and there. It is like that time that has been predicted which will come, that the people will say that there is one honest person, one trustworthy person. I'm just giving you the gist and the meaning. That in that whole area and locality, wherever the person is living, then if somebody asks that I want to trade with, I want to sell, I want to buy, or I want to give my daughter in marriage, or I want to engage in some other kind of business deal or anything. So is there anybody honest and reliable? Or I'm going to go on a long journey and suffer, so I want to leave behind my documents, my power of attorney. I want to leave behind my cash, my gold and silver. So is there anybody that I can really trust in this area here, in the locality that I have moved in? Now suddenly I have to go. Is there anybody here? So they will say, there is one person down the lane somewhere this side. There is one person somewhere down the lane this side. Now look at the difference. At one time we would have said that everyone from this end to that end you can trust. Everyone that you see in the first saf or the last saf of the masjid you can trust. Everyone that you see wearing the kurta and topi and dadi you can trust. You can give your daughter and inshallah you won't regret. He won't turn out to be a druggie, or he won't turn out to be a fake, or he won't turn out to be a person who will be abusive. And everyone who's teaching in a Darul Uloom, or teaching in a madrasa, or making imamat, or who is got the title of an alim and a hafiz and a qari and a haji, then you can trust all those people. What a difference. People will say, no, don't even trust these people. Go down the lane here somewhere, there is one person. So he said, it has come out from there and it has entered now. The whole society, it seems to have entered. So much so that there's nifaq and hypocrisy.

democracy between Ustad and Shagird, Shagird and Ustad. And then the cherry on the top is that the people, where they go for Islah, where do you go for Islah? The person who is an alim also, sometimes he wants to go for Islah. And he needs sometimes Islah. Because kitabs is something else. Noor and Nubuwat, you can't get from the kitabs. You can get ilm and Nubuwat from the kitabs. The noor of Nubuwat you get from the ahle batin, the people who've got batin right, the hearts are right. You get noor and Nubuwat from there. So now they go there. So that relationship supposed to be the best. Because here there should be no other maqsad, no other purpose. The shaykh also should have nothing else in his head and mind except Islah. That this person must get connected. He must give up all his weaknesses and sins. So that is the niyat and the maqsad. That to get rid of akhlaq, which is razila, the bad akhlaq, bad character, all the weaknesses. Get rid of that and bring akhlaq-e hasana. Or akhlaq-e fazila, or akhlaq-e hamida, all this good akhlaq to bring in. Those, that should have been the only maqsad. Not any, not the wealth or the property or the daughter for marriage of the murid, or his car, or his business, or his gold and silver, or his position, that because he holds a high position in the government, so now he'll be of assistance and help to me. That should not be the maqsad at all. So when there was a good relationship, and the murid also became murid for no other purpose except that, that he wanted to make his batin right, he wanted to make his islah, he also didn't have different kinds of aghraz, different kinds of intentions, that I want to get close to the shaykh so that I become popular, or that he becomes close and he comes to the majalis or he comes to the programs, so that he may get to know many, many of the people who come and attend that programs of that shaykh. I'm not talking about my majlis, I'm not even a shaykh. But I'm talking about generally, this is what happens. That in many places, the person will go there, and then he sees that this shaykh has got a lot of murids. And many of those murids are in big business, or somebody is selling cars, or somebody is in hardware, or somebody is a doctor, somebody is a lawyer, somebody is a teacher, somebody is in the government, somebody is in parliament, somebody is in cabinet. Some of those mashayikh, they got people from the government and everybody come and bayat to them. So now this person didn't go there so that he may also get islah of his nafs. He goes there so that now he may get the addresses and telephone numbers of all these people. So that the moment he's got some need of his, then one telephone call, he'll say, will do the job. Because he'll say, I'm also murid of the same shaykh as yours. Can you see what kind of aghraz shaitan and nafs can bring? And then he takes advantage of that shaykh's popularity. He takes advantage of that and puts his house right. So now therefore the person will not benefit no matter how many years he can spend after that. Because the aghraz and the maqsad was not right. That is that nifaq that we are talking about. Now with the shaykh and murid, if you're going to have that kind of nifaq and hypocrisy, where can you expect any kind of islah? But then will we blame, as I always say, that if some ummati of Nabi alayhi salatu wasalam is doing wrong, can anybody blame Nabi alayhi salatu wasalam? But unfortunately, he says this nifaq and hypocrisy has entered now even the shaykhs, and it has entered the murids, even the mashayikh now. So many of them have distributed khilafats just because that person was very helpful when it came to material things. So he gave him khilafat. Now is that khilafat for that purpose? How many of them have just given khilafats like toffees? I mentioned that one person from one locality, one town, he says someone came from one country and then he took him around for collection, donation. So he was, because he was well known in that town, so people looked at his face and gave that Maulana a lot of donation for his institution. After he finished, he said, Main tumhe khilafat deta hun. So he doesn't even know what this khilafat is all about. He's phoning and asking me, he said, now he gave me khilafat and ijazat. So what do I do now? I don't even know what's the starting point. So I asked him, then how did he give you khilafat? On what basis did he give you? He said, I took him around for collection. I said, mashallah, that's khilafat of collection then. Then you are an amir and khalifa of collection and donation. Now is that khilafat?
years and years people were disciplined, and when the Shaykh was convinced that this person now deserves some kind of ijazat, then he was given ijazat. Not that anybody that came and made some zikrullah 2-3 days and spent a few days and you give him khilafat and ijazat. Yes, some people, they were already like dry wood. All that was required was just to put one matchstick and it lit up. So for them it is different. They had already been through other mashayikh, and that one passed away, that one passed away, and now we came to the third one. Now he's already disciplined, he's already got his akhlaq right, he's got his muamlat and muasharat right, everything right. Now the only thing that was left was to be given ijazat. So the example for that is like the person who was cooking biryani. Shaykh gives an example, the person cook was cooking biryani. Now the biryani was almost cooked, everything was ready. It just had to be steamed. But before the steam, that Shaykh's steam came out, he passed away. So now he passed away, now that cook's steam came out, he passed away. So now if he passed away, now you won't start from wood and coal again. They bring wood and coal again, light fire, and then start from A to Z, and then go at the end of it again and steam. All it requires is just a little bit of steaming, that's all. They say, dam, give dam. So that's all, they'll move the pot and steam it out. So like that, somebody has gone through the mill, he has been drilled, he has been reprimanded, he has been shaken up, he has been tested and tried. Now he's ready, and the Shaykh passes away, and then he becomes bayat upon the hands of some other Shaykh. So now he's not going to start him again from Alif Bata. Then if he gives him same day also, same time also, khilafat, it's acceptable. But this business where the person just came and just 2-3 days is with, or a few months is with, or even if a few years is with, but he can see, the Shaykh can see that the person's akhlaq hasn't come right, his dealings are not right, he is still crooked. So then he has to wait until he straightens him. And some people, he delays it, although they are straight, but he delays it. Doesn't mean everybody that it is held back is because they're crooked. Some of them it is delayed because that Shaykh has got a certain kind of standard on which he wishes to see his Khalifa. So he doesn't dish it out just like that. How many people thought that I had a lot of Khalifas around, until finally they came to know it's only two, and that too they got after. So what we are saying, that there has to be no other maqsad. So he says, now this nifaq and hypocrisy, it has become an art, and people try to hide. They try to hide what is in the heart. The outward praises, sometimes the Shaykh gets carried away too. Outward praises. So many people went to the Shaykhs and praised so much that the Shaykh thought, well, this is the right person for ijazat and khilaf. And as soon as he gave that ijazat, then he found that person ran away, opened up his own khanqa, started making murids and halwa, paratha and jalebi and barfi, everything started. He made his own pocket full, finish. No mujahada at all, nothing at all. The nazar of the Shaykh must be solely on Allah tabarak wa ta'ala. He is the provider. Yes, after that, if he puts into some heart, and if somebody gives the person some hadiyah or something, then too he must think that that came from Allah tabarak wa ta'ala. Allah ta'ala put into that heart. Then it is sunnah to accept that kind of hadiyah. But those hadiyahs which are nothing but bribes, like governments full of bribe. So now they use that same nifaq and hypocrisy of bribe to bribe the Shaykh into getting khilafat. Now can that be something that will benefit anybody? Those praises were nothing but bribes. Those hadiyahs were nothing but bribes. So there has to be ikhlas on both sides. Then you will see the results. Then you will see changes. Then you will see people changing their lives, the giving up their sins, giving up their bad habits, bringing good akhlaq in them. Then you will still get the odd and end here and there. But generally the person who comes sincerely with no other intention, then he will see the difference in his own life. He will notice it. I mentioned at the beginning the three signs of a munafiq.
One was speaking lies, the other one was breaking promise. So it is a kind of a promise. If I said 25 minutes, it's a kind of a promise. So we have 2 minutes to go for the 25 minutes. So we'll make a 2 minute dua. 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

0: برحمتك يا أرحم الراحمين. The next time if I have to say it's going to be 10 minutes, then you know it's 10 minutes. The next time if I say it's 1 hour, then you know it's 1 hour. Unless sometimes we say plus minus. So the plus sometime of 1 hour can be 5 hours too. Sometimes they say, no, but we said plus minus. So the plus, they went on and on. The plus never ended. But this is just one little example. Not that only in our time we do that. But sometimes a person can slip up. He mentioned something, but still the mind was somewhere else and he can slip up. So in promises, that can happen sometimes. You promise the person, I'll meet you a certain time, or I'll see you there a certain time, or... and the person got caught up in traffic, or he got delayed for some other reason. So nowadays, his cell phone business straight away can inform. If that person was going to meet somebody at 3 o'clock, and now he's caught up in traffic. So these days, it's easy. Somebody or the other in the car has got a cell phone, or stop somewhere and phone and tell that person, inform him. And if you just can't, because you're caught in traffic and there's no phone also, then at least afterwards you can apologize that, look, I promised to meet you, but this is what happened. Or I completely slipped up and forgot. I had made a note of it too in my diary and had asked somebody to remind me also, but still I forgot. It can happen. So that is not an issue. That is made maaf. But purposely and deliberately, if the person breaks promises, then the person doesn't trust him the next time. He doesn't trust. Now if I get up and make Alan, inshallah, there'll be a 20-minute bayan. And then I pull 1 hour. So the next time when I say there'll be a 20-minute bayan, all those who are supposed to sit will run away. If it had been 20 minutes, they would have sat. But now that they said last time we pulled 1 hour after saying 20 minutes, so this time that 20 minutes could be 2 hours. So we'd rather go home. So in everything, it's not in that one time also, in everything. Islam is supposed to be in our lives. Person must see us and then he must say, come to conclusion that this must be Islam. This is Islam. One person's 104-year-old mother passed away. So whether she was Muslim or not Muslim, that only Allah Ta'ala knows, because in that 104 years, what she must have been through. But everything that he mentions of her in a 104-year life were those sifat and qualities which should have been in a Muslim. Her honesty, her compassion, her kindness, her abstinence from all kinds of haram. She never got involved with any illicit entire life. Now that kind of... So now there we will say that those were the qualities of a Muslim. If a non-Muslim has those kind of qualities, then we will say that those were the qualities of a Muslim, which a Muslim should have. And especially in these type of cases, we can't conclude. We don't know what. There will be many, many people on the day of Qiyamah that we didn't even recognize them as Muslims. And they'll be sent into Jannat. For many of them have accepted Islam in their hearts. Maybe outside conditions, sometimes they can't seem to reveal. But they fast also, they make namaz also, or even if they don't fast and make namaz, but they have testified. If you have to ask them how many Allah, they say one. And all other things also, exactly whatever Islam teaches, they believe in it. I know of many cases like that. But they tell you that I'm very scared, I can't let it. My parents know, I can't let my family know. So we also tell them that slowly, practice quietly, don't worry. Now we, the public may not even know that this person is a Muslim. But they have all the akhlaq, the character and everything of the Muslim. In fact, sometimes better than even the Muslim. So they are Muslims at heart. And Allah Ta'ala will send them to Jannah, then everybody will look. Hi, this person was my neighbor, this person was my customer, this person was my family member who was, I thought was not a Muslim, and see where he's going. So that we can't judge anybody as far as the akhirat is concerned. But in this world we will go by whatever is the zahir. If the person, he says, I got it in my heart, but I'm not going to practice Islam. I'll go to the church, I'll go here, I'll go there. But then we'll say that we don't know. The akhirat Allah Ta'ala knows, but in this world we'll deal on your zahir, how you behave and act. May Allah Ta'ala give us all tawfiq of amal.
1: Shaitan causes many ignorant people to be attracted towards the ulama-i-su, the evil-minded ulama. These are learned people who have material lust in their minds and false hopes and false ambitions, and they use religion, meaning they use Islam, to get what they want. Shaitan uses them to deceive thousands of Muslims and to lead Muslims into even kufr and shirk. These ulama-i-su beguile people with their demagoguery and their stagecraft, with their misinterpretations and with their misrepresentations. For example, they take ayat of the Quran and they elicit and they derive, come to conclusions from those ayat which are not given anywhere in the deen of Islam. In other words, they present their own interpretations and their personal misrepresentations to these ayat. They draw their own conclusions and their own results from them. Quran and Hadith is twisted, and false fatawas are given to suit the demands and the needs of the people. As far as they are concerned, the end justifies the means. It is popular appeal that they look for in their fatawas. They present many pleasantries to their audiences. They relate spurious anecdotes and they display false enthusiasm. They use bland words. They bend religious laws. In their lectures and their sermons and their talks, they trivialize the deen. They speculate on important matters of the deen and aspects of the deen, and they distort the teachings of Islam with an air of being very virtuous people. In their talks and their sermons, they want and wish to score points. They pour scorn and contempt on others that do not hold their point of view. And in their talks and in their lectures and in their sermons, they gossip, they scandal, they backbite, and they try to prevail by elaboration. Shaitan makes them to sometimes explain the deen in shorthand form, like saying that love for Rasulullah sallallahu alayhi wa sallam secures success in dunya and akhirah, and that all sins are forgiven if you love Rasulullah sallallahu alayhi wa sallam. In other words, here what they are doing is presenting the theory, the mere theory, the expression of love for Rasulullah sallallahu alayhi wa sallam by the enactment of certain bid'ah practices are alone sufficient to grant you success fi dunya wa fil akhirah. Never mind the practices of faraid and sunnah. So that is what, when I say shorthand form, it means you just show all the symbols that you love Rasulullah sallallahu alayhi wa sallam, and then you don't worry about the rest. All your sins will be forgiven. In other words, we say your sins will be forgiven if there is love for Allah, love for Rasulullah sallallahu alayhi wa sallam, and ita'ah. There must be submission. You must carry out the commandments of Allah subhanahu wa ta'ala. You must be obedient to the sunnah teachings of Rasulullah sallallahu alayhi wa sallam. We say that is a must if you want to succeed. They say, no. If you love Rasulullah sallallahu alayhi wa sallam and you show it, you mere show your love through expression and a few of the bid'ah practices, then you through. Allahu Akbar. So when I use this word, Shaitan makes them to sometimes explain the deen in shorthand form. So that is what I mean. Like saying that love for Rasulullah sallallahu alayhi wa sallam secures success fi dunya wa fil akhirah, and that all your sins are forgiven by these few bid'ah practices. The ulama-i-su bludgeon the minds of their listeners. They shrink the minds of their audience to match their diminutive interpretations and explanations. They try to mass condition their followers with false beliefs whispered into their hearts by shaitan. In this way, the quest for further deeni knowledge is dampened. Deen is oversimplified by these demagogues. Shaitan uses them to deceive large numbers of Muslims. One of the ways and practices which are very hurtful, because many people have begun to believe that pure mauluds and urs are sufficient for them as a guarantee of indication of their love for Rasulullah sallallahu alaihi wasallam, are on the wrong track. And they will find that out very, very soon. It is not an expression of love. Any act of bid'ah, born out of love for Rasulullah sallallahu alaihi wasallam, which is not in accordance with Quran and Sunnah, and the maulud that we are having these days all over the show, no, brothers. There's no place in the deen for it. I have to be straight, haq has to be spoken. No. The acts of salami that so much emphasis is placed upon. No, brothers. No such thing. You cannot find justification that these are certificates and proofs and evidence of love for Rasulullah sallallahu alaihi wasallam. It won't work, it won't wash in the hereafter. Munkar and Nakir immediately in the cover will tell you that. Don't wait until then, but cut out all false indulgences and spurious sayings and traditions. Number 6, Shaitan persuades people to follow certain false mystics who pretend to know the deen. These false mystics display such humility, submission and lack of interest in the world that people fall for them. The sign of such false mystics is that they never encourage in their talks and their actions and their deeds, they never encourage their followers towards the a'mal of Islam, the practices of Islam. And if they do, then it is only to impress them. They will also be found to twist the deen and to distort the deen for their followers. Some of these pretenders are perverts and lunatics. They are under the influence of shaitan. Yeah, I'm talking about some of these false so-called Sufis that are being called from India to come here. And these people come here and they only are to make a quick buck. But they are totally false. And you listen to them and go to their majlises and their gatherings and you will find they talk about everything except the deen. There's a shallow interpretation. Their life is no example. They generally come to those that are engaged in bid'ah practices. And there it is. You may wonder, why do these people do this? Well, they are under the influence of shaitan. And if you go into their lives, you will find that they are perverts and lunatics. Nothing that they teach. I won't elaborate any further. And if you want to know, these are people that women allow women to come and kiss their hands and kiss their feet. Brothers, so many people have told me you have seen this. Because I keep saying, no, men. If the feet and the hands of Sayyidina Rasulullah sallallahu alaihi wasallam was not kissed by strange women, who are these people to come here and to tell us? And then on top of it, you'll find that they wear, you know, they cover themselves so nicely and so on, and they think they are angels. All the time they are perverts. It gives them a kick to have strange women coming and kissing their hands and their feet. Tell me, can that be a mystic? Can that be a great Sufi who allows haram acts to enter? And how are our people? I mean, what kind of people have we got? That is what I can't understand. What kind of Muslims are we that will allow, the husband will come in, he will take this pervert's hand and he will kiss his hand and he will kiss his feet, and then his wife and daughters are behind him, allow them, encourage them, all right, you kiss the hands. And then our men and our women folk will do that as well. I mean, what is up here, upstairs in their head that they allow these things to happen? I cannot understand. I've got no explanation. I cannot. Yes. This is the explanation. They are under the guidance and under the tutelage and under the power and under the grip of shaitan. That is the explanation. They are so much under the influence and power of shaitan that they do these things and they think they are doing something wonderful. 7, shaitan places the idea in people's mind that Allah Ta'ala has ultimate compassion and mercy for mankind. Shaitan suggests to people that Allah subhanahu wa ta'ala is all-forgiving and Allah is all-merciful, Rahman and Rahim. Shaitan whispers into their hearts and minds that we must have complete hope and perfect expectation in the attributes of mercy and compassion of Allah subhanahu wa ta'ala as a guarantee of success and salvation in the hereafter, even though we hold certain beliefs and commit impious deeds. In other words, we can go on doing our, you know, our mischief in the world, committing our sins and doing evil deeds, indulging in them. But as long as we believe that Allah is all forgiving and all merciful, we will be forgiven. Allahu Akbar. Our impiety, our neglect, our indifference to our deen, our insincerity towards Allah and His Rasul, our false beliefs and our evils and our sins will all be forgiven by a merciful Allah subhanahu wa ta'ala. And thus, claiming to be a follower of Islam and a member of the Ummah of Sayyidina Rasulullah sallallahu alayhi wa sallam, we believe is sufficient for success and salvation by Allah subhanahu wa ta'ala. Allah will not punish us in the hereafter, for we have truly believed in the forgiveness of Allah ta'ala. Shaitan places many false arguments and proofs in front of us to deceive and to mislead us into thinking that the mercy of Allah subhanahu wa ta'ala is all-encompassing and all-embracing, and that they will be definitely safe and secure in the hereafter only on the basis of belief in the kalima, which belief itself is not one of complete conviction. There is a very large group of people in the Ummah who live under such a false belief. It is entirely wrong to believe that anything goes in Islam as long as one is a Muslim. Islam lays down beliefs and standards and values, rules, regulations, laws and practices. None of these can be ignored. Each and every command of Allah subhanahu wa ta'ala, as contained in the revealed kitab of Allah subhanahu wa ta'ala, the holy book Quran Majid, each and every sunnah teaching of Sayyidina Rasulullah sallallahu alayhi wa sallam, as contained in the ahadith mubarak, each and every law of the sharia as expounded by the imam and madhab that we follow, any one of the four imams that we follow, generally we follow al-imam Abu Hanifa rahmatullah alayhi or al-imam al-Shafi rahmatullah alayhi. Now for us it's important that we must follow that madhab. These must be accepted. These must be believed in. These must be complied with if we want success in this life and in this and success in the life to come, in the hereafter. Only thereafter, only after complying with that, which I've mentioned here now, only thereafter do we depend on the hope of mercy and forgiveness and compassion of Allah subhanahu wa ta'ala. They take that and they place it first, and everything akhtarna, everything afterwards. No. First comes Quran, first comes Sunnah, first comes Sharia, and then our Mu'tab. These four things are important. Allah and His Rasul, the laws of Islam and the madhab that we belong to, they have taken the time to explain it to us. These are the rules and regulations. This is how we follow the Sharia. Once we have accepted these four things, then we say, oh Allah, we are doing our best to carry these four out, but we are weak and we commit in our weaknesses, mistakes and errors, Ya Allah. Now we ask you, please forgive us, O Allah, and have compassion and mercy upon us. O Allah, save us from the fire of Jahannam. O Allah, save us in the hereafter from all the trials and tribulations of the grave and of the hereafter. Then you ask for forgiveness, and then you can... They say no. They reverse the four. They put Allah's forgiveness, Allah's rahmah first, and everything afterwards. So in other words, they reverse the entire cycle. We do not. That is not the way. After submitting to all this, only then can we hope for the rahmah, the mercy and forgiveness and the grace of Allah subhanahu wa ta'ala. Shaitan, however, places in the mind of man, through man's fancy and imagination, that these, the Islamic requirements, are mere notions and concepts that have no rational grounds for acceptance as to belief and to practice. Here it is. You know what these Sufis do when they come along? Which Sufis? The false who think they are false mystics. That merely by putting on a big turban and putting on a big beard and putting on false attire of a very learned man or a very pious man, They think only through this. Now by telling the people, love Rasul, love Allah and His Rasul, and seek forgiveness, and they, that is it. And you're going to get there, and you will be successful in the hereafter. Brothers, it doesn't work that way. There are no shorthand forms, no shortcuts in Islam. It's a hard path, it's a straight path, it's a path that we must submit to and surrender ourselves to. Shaitan, however, places in the mind of man, through man's fancy and imagination, that these are mere notions and concepts. How often have I heard these people telling them they don't make salah? I've heard from their own murid, so-called followers. They tell me, Mawlanan, that our peer sits there. It is waqtu of Asr. Asr goes by. They're having tea and cakes and having talks. Asr goes. Maghrib comes along. Wallah, brothers, I'm sitting in the house of Allah subhanahu wa ta'ala. I've heard this from their own lips, from their own mouths, and I hear it so often. He says, Maghrib waqtu comes. They can hear the azan in the masjid, but the peer sahab sits there and carries on. And he's got hundreds of followers, and there are thousands more that are prepared to follow, because if a peer is prepared to make deen easy for them and guarantee them salvation and success in the hereafter, then I mean there are millions, not hundreds, not thousands that would like to follow them, because he is giving them a shortcut. There are no shortcuts. But there it is, he guarantees, that is a real agent of shaitan. But there it is, that is what is happening. And they tell them that, you know, sometimes some murids have gone to them and told them, but, you know, what about salah? He says, no, in Urdu I was going to say it, he says, you know, my salah and your salah is being performed in Medina. You know, this is the type of, yes, ask them, go in and ask them. He says, no, our salah is being, our ruh is performing it there. The malaikas are performing it for us. This is the kind of explanations they give. And what kind of gullible people are we that we accept this type of explanation? I don't know. Once shaitan has succeeded in weakening the resolve of the person to carry out his duties and functions as a Muslim, then iman and a'mal are affected and the downward slide has begun. So many Muslims are trapped by shaitan in this way. Oh yes, there is the mercy and forgiveness. I want to clear one point here. Yes, there is mercy, rahmah. There is forgiveness of Allah subhanahu wa ta'ala for sinners and for wrongdoers, provided they repent sincerely and that they reform, and that this is done honestly and sincerely. If after repenting we go back to true beliefs and practices of Islam, that we become obedient to Allah subhanahu wa ta'ala and to the sunnah of Rasulullah sallallahu alayhi wa sallam, and if we, after we repent and make tawbah, we follow the rules and laws of the sharia and we are obedient to the teachings of our particular imam, then there can be hope for them. But there is no guarantee of this, for only Allah subhanahu wa ta'ala is the judge over the hearts and the habits of men. For Allah subhanahu wa ta'ala is all seeing, all hearing and all knowing. Even when we make tawbah of our sins, even when we repent and we reform and we go back and we do things right, yet we are not sure 100% that Allah will forgive us. We keep asking until the day we die, Allah must forgive us. And it is solely up to Allah subhanahu wa ta'ala whether He forgives us or not. Not like these people that guarantee you that if you are our murids and our followers, you guaranteed Jannah. No, we don't give no guarantee. There is no such thing. We do not have that. That is a Christian concept. It is not an Islamic concept. It is a Jewish concept that we are the favored peoples, the chosen nation, and due to our being chosen by God, we will go to heaven. There's no such thing. As to those who show no remorse and guilt, meaning those who are under the spell of shaitan and refuse to leave shaitan, and they do not turn to Allah subhanahu wa ta'ala with a repentance and to seek forgiveness, these are the unjust and impious people. The Muslims have a great opportunity to release themselves from the claws of shaitan and their nafs by turning to Allah subhanahu wa ta'ala with repentance and forgiveness for their sins and their wrongs. The Quran Majid states clearly, says Allah subhanahu wa ta'ala, Bismillahir Rahmanir Rahim, Wa inni laghaffarun liman taaba wa amana wa amila salihan summa ihtada. Sadaqallahu al-Azim, says Allah subhanahu wa ta'ala, Surah Taha, 20th surah of the Quran, ayat number 82, Allah subhanahu wa ta'ala says, and verily, I

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And verily, Allah says, I am most forgiving towards those who repent. لِمَنْ تَعْبَى, they make tawbah. We are human, we are weak. Here is the method. In Quran, words of Allah subhanahu wa ta'ala. When you commit wrong, repent, make tawbah, and then recite kalima again. You don't know what your status is. You repeat, وَآمَنَا, express iman again. Express conviction in belief in one Allah and in the Risalat of Muhammad Rasulullah sallallahu alaihi wasallam. Wa amana wa amila salihan, and then you do good deeds. Don't go back to your evil and sinful deeds. There's no backtracking. You go forward. How do you go forward? Wa amila salihan. You go on to amal salihah. Summa tada, and then remain on guidance. Our mufassirin, meaning the commentators of the Quran, say summa tada means the best way is which way? Follow your imam. Follow. If you are Shafi, you hold on to your summa tada. They lead you. That madhab leads you which way? Straight to Allah and His Rasul and to success in the hereafter. That is the rope of Allah to your imam. Which imam? Imam of your particular madhab. You follow that in your salah, in all your amal. What is the ruling of the Shafi madhab on that? How do I give zakat? Open the book. What does Shafi madhab have to say? This is how it must be done. Right. Salah, this is how it must be performed. Right. Sawm Ramadan, how must it be done? I go to my imam, I open, I see right. So, summa tada, here is the system. Seek tawbah. Wa amana, express complete conviction, go back to Allah and His Rasul, Quran and Sunnah. Wa amila salihan, do good deeds, don't go back to your bad deeds. Summa tada, hold fast to your imam. There's the rope of Allah, you won't go wrong. So there it is in Quran. There's nobody, no false mystic that can come along and reverse this process. It doesn't work that way. The Quran Majid also states, another ayah of the Quran says, Allah subhanahu wa ta'ala, wa rahmati wasi'at kulla shay' fasa'aktubuha lilladhina yattaqoon. Sadaqallahul Azim, says Allah subhanahu wa ta'ala, and my mercy, my rahmah embraces all things. I therefore ordain it for those who fear Allah. I therefore ordain my mercy for those who fear Allah. لِلَّذِينَ يَتَّقُونَ. Surah A'raf, 7th Surah of the Quran, ayat number 156. Allah's mercy, in this ayah, what do we learn? Allah's mercy embraces all things. Everything Allah's mercy covers. Anything that happens in the world, has happened in the world, will happen in the world, of what appears to be to us to be good or bad, everything, Allah's mercy is over it. And Allah ordains it for those who fear Allah. So the point here is that we must always live in fear of Allah subhanahu wa ta'ala. Sometime when we do mischief or we commit sin, then that sin and that evil and that form of rebellion has been committed because shaitan has got hold of us, or our nafs has got hold of us, and we commit it because at that moment we had no fear of Allah subhanahu wa ta'ala. Look, if we feared Allah subhanahu wa ta'ala, we would not have committed sin. But our weakness got hold of us, shaitan got hold of our nafs, and we committed this sin, minor sins we're talking about. So we go back, we make tawbah, we ask Allah, and then we continue to live in the fear of Allah subhanahu wa ta'ala. When we live in fear, says Allah, then my mercy embraces you. Says Allah subhanahu wa ta'ala, Quran Majid states that the blessed angels, malaikas of Allah subhanahu wa ta'ala pray as follows for the true believers. Subhanallah. Shaitan and malaikas. The one is a jinn, the one are angels made of noor. One is made of fire, one is made of noor. Which companions would you prefer? Here it is. The malaikas say, when you make tawbah for your sin, when you make istighfar, when you turn and you repent, and you come back to Allah subhanahu wa ta'ala, you recant and you repent, meaning you come back and you say, Allah, make me maaf for what I have done. I have done it in a moment of weakness. Wa amila salihan, wa amana wa amila salihan. And when you express your firm conviction in Allah and His Rasul, in Quran and Sunnah, and you start to do good deeds, then says Allah subhanahu wa ta'ala, the malaikas will make dua for you. As follows, they say, this is the dua from the Quran I've taken, from Surah Mu'min, 40th Surah of the Quran, ayat number 7 I'm reciting to you. 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

0: 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Therefore forgive those who repent and who follow your way, and protect them from the punishment of hell, of Jahim, of the fire of hell. Malaikas will also pray for you. And how often have we heard this, that if you do right and you carry out sunnah and in accordance and you are pious and you are Allah fearing, the malaikas will make dua for you also. When you make dua, the malaikas, when it comes from the heart, will also make dua for you. And who is nearer to Allah subhanahu wa ta'ala than us sinners? The malaikas, because they are non-sinners. When the malaikas are praying for you and saying, oh Allah, forgive him, you tell me, how much more easier it is for Allah subhanahu wa ta'ala to accept. So if we want to get the malaikas on our side, then when we make a mistake, make tawbah and do not go back, do not repeat that. Be sincere, be honest. One of the most infamous ways whereby shaitan tries to deceive people is by supplying them with justification for their wrongs and their sins, and to make them think that his evil suggestions and whisperings to them are actually inspirations from Allah subhanahu wa ta'ala. In this way also, shaitan turns many people away from seeking repentance and forgiveness from Allah subhanahu wa ta'ala. Shaitan comes into the mind, I told you about this last week and the week before. Shaitan comes in and he says, you know, these thoughts are not from shaitan. Shaitan says so. These thoughts and these ideas that are coming into your mind, you know, you are a salih person. You are a very good person. You are a very learned person. First he plays on your pride. Once your ego rises, your nafs rises, then he says, look man, this is not shaitan speaking to you. This inspiration that you are getting now, these inspired words coming into your mind, these are from Allah subhanahu wa ta'ala. These ideas and guidelines are coming to you from Allah subhanahu wa ta'ala. So shaitan suggests to them. And many people, they then justify the evil and the sin that they do on the basis that they are inspired by shaitan. These are those false peers and those false mystics that go around and do these things. They say they are inspired by Allah subhanahu wa ta'ala. Their salah is performed in Makkah and in Medina, in the Haramain Sharifain and so forth and so on. And people gullibly fall for them. And they say, if you kiss my hand and you kiss my feet and you follow me and you follow my orders, then you know Berapar. Meaning, Berapar means you have crossed the bridge into Jannah. On one side is Jahannam, on the other side. It's a famous Urdu word where they say Berapar, it means that you've crossed the bridge. In other words, between me, your peer, and between Jannah is only that bridge. Everything else you have passed if you follow me. You kiss my hand, and if your wife and daughter kiss my feet, everything is over. Allahu Akbar. So sad to talk about these things. We've returned to the period of the Jahiliyyah almost, when we start to believe in this. What is the difference between us and the kafirs and the mushrikeen who used to pray to trees and animals and idols and all that? They also believed exactly the same, believing in one Allah, and at the same time saying that these objects, if we worship and these objects and we prostrate to these objects, then these objects will intercede on our behalf by God, and then God will forgive us. What is the difference when this false peer makes the same kind of claim and says, you follow me and whatever material things I want? They don't really say that, but I mean, when a check comes along or gifts and parcels come along, they never refuse. They welcome it and they take it. And of course, the idea is that you pay me in this world, I will repay you in the hereafter. I will stand for you in front of Allah. I am accepted, an accepted agent of Allah. I'm your lawyer, your attorney, your advocate, and I will intercede on your behalf, and I will ask God that you are my follower, so God must pass you through. Remember, I'm using the word God and not Allah for this reason, that is not Allah they are talking about. That is their God, Shaitan, that they are talking about, you know. Allahu Akbar. Little bit more, brothers, few minutes. Shaitan comes in disguise to those who are weak in faith and negligent in their duties, and he advises them that they have nothing to worry about, for they are but ordinary people upon whom Islam places very little or no burden. Now look, the one category is the person whom Shaitan goes to and say, you know, you're very salih, you are very wealthy, you're very rich, you're very good. And you know, he works up the ego and then he deceives that person. But there's another kind of person. the poor man, the humble man, and so on, the pious man, who just carries out his deen. Shaitan goes to him and tells him, you know, you are a simple man, you are a humble man, you don't want leadership, you know, and so on. He goes to him. Look at the technique and the tactics of Shaitan. He's very devious, brothers, very clever, very shrewd. And we must be thankful to Allah subhanahu wa ta'ala that a person like Allama Jawzi, rahmatullah alayhi, Hafiz, Alim, Mufti, he wrote this kitab in which he has put down all these tricks that Shaitan, that you and I can sit. And of course he has drawn it from Quran and Sunnah, as you have been following me all along. We have to be deeply, may Allah subhanahu wa ta'ala put lots of noor in his qabr, inshallah. How easy he has made our work by putting it all together, and we are talking about 700-800 years ago. Allahu Akbar. Allah must reward him very greatly for his. I wonder if the brothers can remember the travels of Ibn Jubayr. Ibn Jubayr met this man in one of his lectures, and he went there, and how he was entranced by the lectures of Allama Jawzi, rahmatullah alayh. He writes there how he was entranced, how this man was quoting Quran, he was delivering a sermon, a lecture, a talk to the people, and amassed, I can't remember whether which masjid it was, Baghdad or Dimashq, I can't remember where, but he went, and the masjid, thousands of people were filled in that masjid, and he was reciting Quran ayats, one after the other. Every ayat that he was reciting was appropriate to that part of his talk. This man was a master. It's a unique kitab, and we are very fortunate, as I say. Now Shaitan comes to a simple man. Now he knows this man has got, you know, he's simple, he's humble, he's just an ordinary man. So he comes to him and he makes this kind of waswas. He says, you know, you're a humble man, you're not a show-off, you're just an ordinary person, and therefore, because you are humble and you are poor and so on, therefore Allah has not placed heavy burden upon you. So Shaitan tells them that their negligence will not hurt Allah subhanahu wa ta'ala. For Allah ta'ala understands their position in society and in the world. The mercy of Allah ta'ala, he tells them, is always on you because you are poor and because you are humble. And it says Shaitan, disguised either as a wise old man, a learned man, or a caring man. Well, when he comes in human disguise to waswas this person, then he is dressed like, you know, he knows you will kiss his hands and you will take to him and you will listen to him. So he comes like a wise old man and then he tells you these things, or he comes into your mind and he tells you this. But the idea and objective, the aim of Shaitan is to deceive you. Shaitan tells them that they are very good Muslims, and they need not care about their akhirah, for Allah Ta'ala is highly satisfied and pleased with them in spite of their laziness and neglect in the performance of their Islamic duties. He says, yeah, you are a working man, you know, you can't make salah, Allah knows, you know, you work until late, so Fajr salah, if you sleep, Allah forgives you. So, you know, you understand. Now this man looks at this old man and he says, but this is a great alim, a very learned man. He's telling me, if I sleep for my Fajr and I don't, because I've got to catch a train or catch a bus, I've got to rush off, it's alright, I'm forgiven because I'm a simple man and because I'm a pious man. So Shaitan, because Shaitan is after Salah. You leave Salah, everything else drops out of the way. Everything is in your Salah. If he can break your Salah, he will break your Iman. So he comes and he tells them, you know, you can't make Tilawa and Zikrullah, you're working for your wife and children the whole day. Allah understands your problem. Don't worry, it's maaf for you. Number 9, Shaitan also goes in disguise or through evil and insidious suggestions to Muslims, and he tells them that they can start performing their obligations and duties at a later stage in their lives. Shaitan advises them that for now they must enjoy their lives, make as much money as they can, they must invest as much as they can, they must accumulate as much as they can. These are people that are doing wrong through the persuasions of Shaitan and are therefore under his evil and sinister spell. But they are also doing it by choice, for they well know halal from haram and right from wrong and truth from falsehood. They prefer, however, to listen to their inner voice and inner conscience, because it provides them with exoneration from their Islamic duties and responsibilities. Delay in this matter is very dangerous, for injury, sickness or death comes without notice. Here I speak to our scholars that are attending, our students that are attending the secular institutions, high schools, universities, colleges, doing postgraduate studies. No excuse from salah, no excuse from ibadah, no excuse from zikrullah. Don't let shaitan come to you and tell you that you are forgiven all your ibadah, your faraid, your wajibat. No, there's no exoneration for it. But shaitan goes to them, and this is what shaitan does with them. And he tells them, you know, once you graduate and you get married and settled and you start work, then you can start your ibadah. So our high school students, upon whom salah is fard, they say, no, well, while we are studying, it's all right, we are forgiven. Who tells them that? Shaitan comes and tells them that in the inner voice. Now, we have got children, grown-up children. We know what their condition is. We don't have to go and look for somebody else's child. We know what our children are. We know, as long as many of them were students, this was. You and I have gone through it. Maybe you and I know also what we've gone through. And in our minds, did this idea not prevail? When I matriculate, or when I do complete my BA or my BSc or whatever legal studies, you know, whatever studies I'm doing, afterwards, once I qualify and graduate and start work, then I will make my salah. I will make my salah, ya Allah, but not now. At this moment, I'm busy with my studies and so on. No exoneration. But I will make my salah, ya Allah, but not now. At this moment, I'm busy with my studies and so on. No exoneration. But that idea of putting salah and putting your ibadah off until a later stage, who is responsible for that? The waswas of shaitan. Allah's law, Allah's command is clear. You mature, you baligh. Salah is farz. And I say I'm emphasizing salah because every other ibadah comes from your salah. That is awwal. Number 10, shaitan causes brothers, I think we will end off here. I'll start with number 10 next week, inshallah. Let's not overdo it. Jazakumullah. Wa akhiru dawana alhamdulillahi rabbil alameen.
1: To the laws and the rules of salah. The art of forming a saf. The art of standing, or not the art, the laws regulating correct procedure of salah. There are approximately 300 rules of salah that each and every musalli should know. We perform so many different rakats a day. In every salah, it consists of either two rakats or four rakats. Each rakat, the arkans, the ahkam, how they should be performed, the laws regulating and pertaining to salah, correct procedure, correct beginning, correct start, the process, how to end off each movement. There are so many rules and regulations involved of which we are ignorant, and it is a matter of great concern. We talk a lot about other things, I myself do. We talk politics, we talk economics, we talk about social life, we talk about so many different aspects, we talk about philosophy, you know. And all these things we discuss, but sometimes we forget the basics and the fundamentals. And I wonder if it would not be a very, very good idea at some stage that we go down and we start with Tahara. And we do each one, rules pertaining to each one, very briefly, but just the rules, number one, number two, number three, starting right from the, you know, from cleanliness, right from the inception. Not the kinds of water like they used to do in the old time, but what we do is using clean water. What is the procedure so that that set can be used? It would consist of about 15 or 20 cassettes. Eventually it would come out in basic rules of Islamic law pertaining to our daily life. I think that is so important. The correct procedure of wudu, correct procedure of ghusl, right? For the male, what are the laws? For the female, what are the laws? And each one could apply it in his own life. Then we mention, this is Madhab Shafi, and where there is slight difference, we say this is Madhab Hanafi. And then each one can apply the difference in law with regard to whichever Madhab is following. I feel very strongly about this when you see, and it worries me sometimes when I think and I reflect that we are teaching so many different things, so many beautiful things, but we are not doing the basics. And I told you once before, my main reason was everybody teaches Tahara. Everybody else is teaching fiqh in so many different, this is not a fiqh class, and we don't want to sit in competition or duplicate what anybody else is doing. But then you still find prevailing ignorance. Safs are not properly formed. People don't know exactly how to stand, how to place the legs, how to place the shoulders. The correct formations are not there. Sitting procedure is not right. So many different laws out of the 300, each time we are breaking more than 150 to 200. In other words, when you walk in through that door and you come in the masjid, those three, you must be a hafiz of those 300 different laws pertaining to salah. And I mean, we keep breaking them because we are ignorant of them. So what is the use? We're sitting here and listening to the greater things and the hikmahs and the wisdoms of Islam when we are not aware of and are not carrying out the basics. And then again, what worries is, and so often you teach the people the basics, and then even then they are accustomed to their pattern of performing salah previously. And after learning, if you don't apply, that then is another weakness in our lives. We learn, we hear, we see, and then we ignore. We become indifferent. It applies to everybody else, but it doesn't apply to me. And therefore, if we had a thing like traffic policemen or policemen guarding and watching every time a mistake is committed by anyone and rapping them on the knuckles, I mean, if Sayyidina Rasulullah sallallahu alaihi wasallam could in Salatul Jama'ah actually go and pick out the people that were making mistakes and point it out to them and tell them and go through from saf. He said, now Umar ibn Khattab radiallahu ta'ala anhu could go from saf to saf correcting all the mistakes of great sahabas naturally and keep pointing it out to them. Then who are you, and in which masjid will we find today that kind of procedure where the imam goes to each of the safs right to the back and then he corrects everybody. Somebody's hat is not placed correctly, somebody's turban is not placed correctly, somebody's not standing correctly, somebody is not wearing correctly the clothing, drakhs was a man said, that also has to be in accordance with the rules of salah. So there's so many different things, brothers, we don't know. But you give me a feedback on that, and if you feel, then we should get down to it and do it. As I say, the reason why I have not done it is because we don't want to duplicate and say Maulana has also started a Hajj class, he's also started a fiqh class, you know, and then you hear all kinds of things. But let's see, you tell me and advise me and we can work on that. Right, brothers, we'll proceed. Nahmaduhu wa nusalli ala rasulihi al-kareem. Amma ba'd, fa'udhu billahi minash shaitani rajim. Bismillah ar-Rahman ar-Rahim. All praises are due to Allah subhanahu wa ta'ala, our creator Allah, our maker Allah, our provider Allah, our sustainer Allah, our master, our king Allah. And we send Allah's darood and salam, we send darood and salam, Allah's choicest blessings, favors, mercies and rewards upon the final and the beloved, the most beloved creation and messenger of Allah subhanahu wa ta'ala, Sayyidina wa Nabina Muhammadur Rasulullah sallallahu alayhi wa sallam. We also on this day, this holy month of Jamadul Sani, it is our Jamadul Akhir of the year 1413 of the Hijrah. After the Hijrah, we also think of our great, pious, devout, wonderful Sahaba Ikram, the chosen companions of Sayyidina wa Nabina Muhammadur Rasulullah sallallahu alayhi wa sallam, upon whom rested the important responsibility and duty of preserving in its pristine purity this deen of Islam and then passing it on to the generations of the future. Sahaba-e-Karam, Ridwanullahi ta'ala alayhim ajma'in, were attacked from all sides, right from the period of the Khilafat, particularly towards the end of the Khilafat of Sayyidina Umar ibn Khattab 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bear, and the Sahaba ikram have had to bear attacks from all sides, mostly coming from and instigated by the Jewish peoples who have been, and history records is as such, the enemies of the Muslims from the time and the period of Sayyidina wa Nabiyina Muhammadur Rasulullah sallallahu alayhi wa sallam. What I'm telling you is not based on any bias. It is a historical acknowledged fact. We Muslims cannot turn our eyes away from it, and we cannot look away from it. that from that camp came many an attack upon the Muslims. Now we know, as I've given to you prior to that, in the Solomonic period, in the period of Nabi Sulaiman alayhi salatu wassalam, how the shayateen came into contact with the Israelite peoples and taught them magic and sorcery and how to divide husband and wife and how to create confusion and to create fitna amongst the human beings and human peoples who were not of the Israelite faction and nation. So this has been an old thing of them, and how they became very good disciples of Shaitan and have carried out this task of keeping mankind under them or under their influence and under their power throughout time. I say all these things because the agents of Shaitan that exist in the world, and the powers that be today, the secular powers, all of these are controlled by the Jewish nation, and they are good. They serve the purposes of evil and sin, and the expounding of evil and sin throughout the world in the various ways in which sin and evil is spread throughout the world. They control those forces. They work under the direct guidance of the shayateen, of Shaitan as such, and they have rejected the guidance, the hidayat of Allah subhanahu wa ta'ala, of the Torah, and of their Nabi Musa alayhi salatu wasalam, and all the other prophets that came unto them. All at every juncture and every time they rejected. Brothers, we are doing the subject of Shaitan's plan for man. And we are on to the last quarter of these lessons. Under various headings, we have done various chapters and sections of Shaitan's plan for man. And at this moment of time, we are busy with the chapter dealing with the treacherous plans of Shaitan with the leaders of the Muslim Ummah. And we are busy at this moment of time dealing with the fourth part of this chapter called the ignorant and the uninformed Muslims who become leaders of their particular communities. They are the people who sit on the boards, on the directorates, on the committees, on the school boards, and all the different organizations that look after the interests of the Muslim communities. These are the people I'm talking about who are ignorant, largely, and uninformed about Islam as a religion. I have dealt with 9 different ways whereby Shaitan waswases them, whispers to them, gets hold of their mind and gets hold of their heart and directs them into evil ways. The 10th one we are starting with now is as follows. Shaitan causes many of these ignorant and uninformed peoples who have beseeched Allah subhanahu wa ta'ala for forgiveness for their wrongs and their sins to repeat their iniquities and evils by his insistent whispers into their ears, into their hearts, and into their minds. Shaitan has the ability, being a spirit, to penetrate, and being invisible on top of it, he has the ability to penetrate through the hearts, into the hearts and the minds of men, and to whisper into their ears, and into the ears of the heart and the mind also, and then to plant his ideas into them, his evil ideas. And he tells them that you ask for forgiveness, and after they have asked for forgiveness, he makes them go back to their old ways and to commit those sins and those wrongs again and again repeatedly. Shaitan tempts them with all kinds of seductions, and many fall for his tricks and his evil suggestions. Iman must be very strong if one wants to drive Shaitan away, and one must also know and practice Deen. This is how he can protect himself from the force and the pressure which is applied on the heart and the mind of man by the shayateen. The practices of the deen, like the sunnahs, provide a noor, an umbrella for the person, which secures and protects the person from the temptations of shaitan. When the noor of iman, of strong faith, and the noor of a'mal-e saliha, of good deeds, and the noor of salah, punctually performed, when these are not present, then Shaitan comes through that screen and attacks the person with great force and great pressure with temptations and he bedazzles and he bedevils man and forces man through his seductive ways into sin and into committing wrong over and over again, in spite of man's resolution not to indulge in sin and in evil. The performance of salah is also very important in keeping shaitan away from the person. Matter of fact, we can say iman and in iman, in the a'mal, salah is the most important in keeping shaitan away from pressurizing man into evil and into sin. The recitation of the Quran Majid and the making of zikr, in other words zikrullah, are powerful in keeping shaitan at a distance from the person. The fact that the person recites morning and evening some portion of the Quran, and that he or she engages in zikrullah, which means tasbihat, taking the names of Allah subhanahu wa ta'ala, the sifat of Allah subhanahu wa ta'ala, engaging in the recitation of darud and salam and du'as. So many different kitabs are available, short du'as that can be recited, istighfar, tawbah that can be read and recited morning and evening in the, on the tasbih. All these keep shaitan away because it creates an aura of protection, like burglar bars and so on that we human beings have created to protect ourselves from robbery and from theft. If we do not want shaitan to come in and commit robbery and theft of our ruh, of our nafs, of our desires and so on, and to be tempted by him, then we have to create a barrier between us and him. Now here is the barrier, and that barrier we know of, and that is the rigid and the punctual performance of salah, and that means salah with concentration. Also that we must recite each day morning and evening in the house, each baligh person, male and female, must recite morning and evening a portion of the Quran Majid. We can do so many things every day. We can have on our chart and on our program so many different activities that we indulge in every day. Why cannot we spend half an hour in the morning, half an hour in the evening as a minimum time for a recitation of the Quran Majid? And of course then zikrullah, and zikrullah, we do not need a tasbih in our hand all the time. We do not need to be sitting and positioned on one place or in one place. We can be on the move all the time, driving, walking, and engaged in whatever manual work we are, and the tongue can be wet with the zikr of Allah subhanahu wa ta'ala, with reciting the kalima and salawat and so on, darud and salam and all these things we can do. The Quran Majid, for example, states very clearly, says Allah subhanahu wa ta'ala, Bismillah ar-Rahman ar-Rahim, Utulu ma uhiya ilayka min al-kitab wa aqimi salah, إِنَّ الصَّلَاةَ تَنْهَى عَنِ 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ayat number 45, says Allah subhanahu wa ta'ala, recite that which has been revealed to you of the book, the Quran, and observe salah, observe prayer. Verily prayer preserves one, verily salah preserves one from indecencies and from evils. And the remembrance of Allah is a very great virtue, and Allah knows all that you do. All wrapped up what I've been saying in the last 5 minutes, here it is. And here Allah subhanahu wa ta'ala, ma uhiya ilayka min al-kitab, Allah places Quran first. Well, salah is Quran. Allah subhanahu wa ta'ala places the importance of daily recitation. Many people ask me, how can we protect ourselves from shaitan? We can feel the prayer. Yes, shaitan is in every place. He's in every home. You tell me if shaitan can be present in the house of Allah subhanahu wa ta'ala. Not ones or twos. He can be present here in groups, in very large groups. He can be present in the houses of Allah subhanahu wa ta'ala in the form of an army. Yes. When people are performing salah, he can attack them in salah, during the course of salah. Allahu Akbar. How powerful is the enemy of man? He waswasas man when the imam, the moment the imam opens his mouth to start a recitation, shaitan is busy with the musallis behind. With the muqtadis, shaitan is busy with them. Fidgeting. Trying to break up the concentration of the peoples by putting other thoughts into their mind. Business thoughts, worries. Planting his seeds of doubt and confusion and suspicion into the minds of people, reminding them of things forgotten. How often have I heard people say, many things which I forget, the moment I start salah, I remember where I placed my keys, I remember where I did this, I remember what I've got to do. In salah, shaitan is actually helping them to remember where they have misplaced things and objects and so on, reminding them of certain things and matters that they have forgotten. How often have we heard and experienced this? Who puts that into the mind? 2 seconds prior to salah, you couldn't remember what you had done. And 2 seconds into salah, and here he is, taking your mind off the concentration that is necessary in salah. This is what shaitan does. So what I'm saying here Allah subhanahu wa ta'ala is giving us the key, giving us the solution. What do you want? Some magic words, some chants, some spells to recite to remove shaitan? No. Simple. Tell the people at home. Tell our women folk. Tell our mothers. Tell our daughters. Tell our sisters. Here is the solution. Here is the cure. Recite. Don't have music on in the home the whole day. Don't have the television on in the home the whole day. Don't have all the wrong things in the home the whole day. Don't you walk around in or out of the house, particularly outside the house. Even inside the house, do not walk around with your hair open, with your not properly clothed, indecently clothed and so on. What is this, if that is not an invitation to the shayateen? And I say this repeatedly, it is not one or two shayateen, they come in by their hordes, by their hundreds and by their thousands. They come in when they settle their mind to attack a certain family, particularly Muslim families. He sends all his forces. And they are there for one task, and that is to deceive us, to seduce us, and to lead us astray, to take us away from Allah and the Rasul of Allah, from Quran and from Sunnah. Here it is, recite that which has been revealed to you of the book of the Quran, and observe salah. Verily salah preserves one from indecencies and from evils. Here it is. Inna salata tanha anil fahsha'i wal munkari. What more do you want? There is the solution. Why are you waiting for a piece of paper with an azimat, a ta'weez, with written out how you can, and you want to carry that around with you? Yes, that is, but that is secondary, and that is third and fourth in line. Here is the most important one for your protection. What is the use when in the home they are not performing salah, and they are not reciting the Quran, and there is no zikrullah, to walk around with an azimat? The azimat, the ta'weez, can only be effective if you make it effective through correct ibadah, through zikrullah and tilawah. Only then do you make it strong enough and effective enough. Then only will it help you. You want holy water. You want to sprinkle holy water on yourself and all the rest of it to be protected from shaitan. You think you can achieve that without salah? You can achieve that without tilawah? You can achieve that without zikrullah? No, you will not. Those things are not effective unless you make them to be effective. Here are all the reasons and the solution. Every Muslim home can be and will be protected if these simple solutions of the divine words, revealed words of Allah subhanahu wa ta'ala, are carried out. Verily, salah preserves one from indecencies and from evils. And the remembrance of Allah is a very great virtue. Subhanallah. وَلَا ذِكْرُ اللَّهِ أَكْبَرُ. Subhanallah. وَلَا ذِكْرُ اللَّهِ أَكْبَرُ. For Allah subhanahu wa ta'ala to say that the zikr of Allah is very great. Full stop. Allahu Akbar. Now you tell me, now you sit back and say, when Allah says, Allah is Akbar, we say, Allahu Akbar. Allah is the greatest. Allah is the most powerful. Allah is the highest. Then here Allah says, and zikr is also just as high, just as great, just as powerful. Subhanallah. How great is the zikr? And there the zikr, what is the zikr? The zikr is most tilawah. salah, carrying out ibadah, doing things the way Islam wants us to do. And here it is. Tell me, can any shaitan, any of the shayateen, any of the devils come in through those who observe zikrullah? Impossible. He cannot. When Allah subhanahu wa ta'ala says, zikr that comes from the heart with full sincerity, taking of Allah's name alone, take Allah's name. People ask me, Mawlana, how can I protect myself from shaitan? Can't you write something out and give me? Yes, I can. But here it is. Wala zikrullahi akbar. 1-2 tasbihs a day. Keep that tongue all the time in the zikr of Allah subhanahu wa ta'ala. Have you seen singers? Have you seen the kuffar? They can keep themselves for hours engaged in music. Now with Christmas coming and New Year coming, you can see them. They wait until they can get away from work in order to engage themselves in all kinds of pleasures. All the time they can dance for hours and hours and hours. Whole night they can dance their way through. Subhanallah. And those who claim to be the slaves of Allah subhanahu wa ta'ala, can we do and engage ourselves in the zikr of Allah subhanahu wa ta'ala the whole night through? And those people that are dancing away the night and drinking away and making measure, having a lot of pleasure through their drink and their dancing, they are very merry, they are very happy, they derive a lot of pleasure out of what they are doing. Dunya pleasure, evil pleasure, devilish pleasure they derive out of it. Tell me, can we Muslims sit down with our tasbih and engage ourselves in the zikr of Allah subhanahu wa ta'ala in his various forms, salah and tilawa and zikrullah and a bit of rest, and then continue again the night through? And how much pleasure of the right kind do you think we can derive? That is haram pleasure? Tell me, halal pleasure? Do you think we have? Can a person rest in the afternoon and say, well, I'm off, I'm not working today, and therefore I'm going to have a good rest this afternoon, and then the night I'm going to spend 4-5 hours, inshallah, engaged. I'm going to take my rest during the day, and at night, alone with my Maker and my Creator. I'm going to seek my Maker, I'm going to seek my Creator, I'm going to do my best, I'm going to, for minimum of 3 hours, enclose myself, sit in i'tikaf, only seeking my Allah, my Maker, and guidance and hidayah from my Maker. Tell me, my brothers, some of us are quite old that are sitting here. How many times in our life have we done this? Made our peace with our Maker, searched for Allah, and you know what? Wala zikrullahi akbar. When Allah subhanahu wa ta'ala says zikr is the highest and the greatest virtue of all, have any of us done, taken one step towards Allah subhanahu wa ta'ala in the search of what we can gain in the way of contentment and peace and understanding by the statement of Allah subhanahu wa ta'ala that zikr is one of the greatest forms of virtue? And here, وَاللَّهُ يَعْلَمُ مَا تَصْنَعُونَ. And here it is, Allah knows all that you do. Allah knows how much time you are spending in dunya, and to gain the pleasure of the dunya, and to gain peace in the dunya, and Allah knows how much you are searching for Allah subhanahu wa ta'ala. And Allah is everywhere. And Allah sees everything. And Allah knows that if you're going to take one step towards Allah, Allah subhanahu wa ta'ala is going to come so much closer to you, so much faster towards you. It is a promise of Allah subhanahu wa ta'ala. How many of us have really searched for that kind of truth from Allah subhanahu wa ta'ala, where Allah's guarantee and Allah's promise exists that I will do for you what none other can do for you. I will come closer to you. I will give you blessings and contentment and peace. And I will give you this dunya as much as you want to. The dunya I do not care for, says Allah. It means it is meaningless. This dunya I am going to destroy. This dunya is going to perish again and again, the Quran says. This dunya is of no value. But if you seek true value, come towards me. Make that little bit of effort and I will reward you with the peace and blessings. Now you tell this to our Muslimin and you tell this to the Ummah, that make a little bit of effort. The shayateen in their hordes, not one, not 100, not 1,000, not 10,000, not 1,000,000 of the shayateen can ever touch you or your family or tempt you or seduce you in any way, provided you make some effort to get Allah, to come closer to Allah subhanahu wa ta'ala. Surah An-Kabut, 29 Surah Al-Quran, ayat number 45. 11th way by which shaitan misleads the Muslimin. Another common method whereby shaitan deceives many people is by instilling in them pride in their family and their heritage, in their racial group, what we today call in their ethnicity. Shaitan tells them that they come from such a noble and a pious family that they can be assured of Jannah even if they are lax in their Islamic duties and obligations. The services of their forefathers, Shaitan tells to some of them, the services of their forefathers were so great and virtuous that their offspring have been largely absolved of their sins and they have been cleared for the hereafter. Their pious ancestors will intercede on their behalf by Allah subhanahu wa ta'ala and they will suffer no punishment. Yes, there are people like this. The children tell me, there are several that have come and told me that, Mawlana, I'm a Sayyid. And you know, we are blessed. And therefore, we Sayyids, the offspring of the family of Rasulullah sallallahu alayhi wa sallam, direct descendants of Sayyidina Fatima radiallahu ta'ala anha and Sayyidina Ali radiallahu ta'ala anhu, and you know, we are blessed people. And the Prophet has said this about us, and the Prophet has said about us. And no matter what their indulgences are, they feel they have been so blessed that they will go directly to Jannah. They have been certified Jannah goers. No, brothers. There's no such thing. We all have to conform. Then there are certain racial groupings. We are not going to take names here. They feel they are the ones that should be in control of the affairs of the people because they have been placed in that position. No such thing. Then there are those people who come along and say their grandfathers or their forefathers, their fathers have done rendered so much service to Islam. The community must respect them in appreciation of the services of their forefathers and in appreciation of that on the day of judgment. No matter what they are doing with their lives, they will stand, they will intercede on behalf of their children by Allah subhanahu wa ta'ala, and in this way Allah will forgive them and Allah will grant them Jannah. And this type of things, all these thoughts are placed in their minds by Shaitan. Shaitan tries very hard to convince them with this deception. Many are those that have gone astray in this way. There exists no such thing in Islam. Each person is responsible and accountable for his own beliefs and actions and will be held accountable for them in the Akhirah, in the hereafter. Also, if such a claim were true, then the Jews and Christians can claim salvation on the basis that they are the children of Nabi Yaqub alayhi salatu wassalam, a greater and an illustrious prophet of Allah subhanahu wa ta'ala. We know, however, that this is not so. Having a title of piety and honor does not absolve one of duty and responsibility. As for the contention that pious ancestors will act as mediators and intermediaries to intercede on behalf of their children that have sinned, that have rebelled, that have denied, and that have transgressed the laws of Islam, well, this is completely false. And it is produced in the hearts and minds of people by Shaitan, this thought and this idea. Allah subhanahu wa ta'ala, for example, says in the Quran, Bismillah ar-Rahman ar-Rahim, Allah subhanahu wa ta'ala says, وَلَا يَشْفَعُونَ إِلَّا لِمَنِ ارْتَضَىٰ. صدق الله العظيم, Surah Anbiya, 21st Surah of the Quran, ayat number 28, says Allah subhanahu wa ta'ala, and they cannot intercede except for him with whom he, meaning Allah, is well pleased. And they, nobody, meaning no persons, and they cannot intercede except for him with whom Allah is well pleased. Who do we know where they are and who they are? وَلَا يَشْفَعُونَ إِلَّا لِمَنِ ارْتَضَىٰ. For example, you may be wondering now, with whom is Allah well pleased? When this was asked of Sayyidina Nabina Muhammad Rasulullah sallallahu alaihi wasallam, various examples were given. For example, if a father and a mother spent of their wealth and their time and their effort and they made their children ulamas, they made their children a hafiz a Quran, they sacrificed, made much effort and they made him a hafiz a Quran, on the day of judgment Allah subhanahu wa ta'ala will permit that boy of theirs or that girl of theirs who has become a hafiz of Quran to go wherever they are. If they have not been granted Jannah for some reason or other, then their child will be able to go and plead with Allah subhanahu wa ta'ala that, oh Allah, I am not going to enter Jannah unless my parents go with me, and so on. He will fight by Allah subhanahu wa ta'ala, not fight but plead rather by Allah subhanahu wa ta'ala to save his parents, to forgive his parents, Allah's mercy will be overwhelmed, and things like that Nabi sallallahu alayhi wa sallam has mentioned, but provided the input was there. But not the type of excuses that people are making today, that my father and my mother was a great person and therefore a very learned person, made great sacrifice for the deen, therefore automatically we will be forgiven. No, not that kind of thing. It depends on a lot. And Allah wills, Allah can do what He wants to. So here it is, وَلَا يَشْفَعُونَ إِلَّا لِمَنِ ارْتَضَىٰ. So there will be those who are on the periphery. You know, you can say that these are the people that have not been judged into Jahannam by Allah subhanahu wa ta'ala. Allah will permit their children, their descendants, who have become great and pious people, to plead by Allah subhanahu wa ta'ala for the saving of their parents. Let me put you more in the light. Allah subhanahu wa ta'ala is not pleased with sinners, no matter what their honor and their rank, and no matter what the name of their family. Each one has the duty to be obedient to Allah subhanahu wa ta'ala and to Sayyidina Rasulullah sallallahu alayhi wa sallam. Each one must recant and each one must repent for their sins and their wrongs. A great prophet like Nabi Nuh alayhi salam could not save his son because of the son's transgression and rebellion. The son was a kafir. The father was a prophet of Allah subhanahu wa ta'ala. He taught all that is right, that is truth, that is tawheed, risalat and akhirat he taught. His son would not accept. His son rejected. His son was with the kuffar. The son plotted against the father and so forth. Allah subhanahu wa ta'ala told Nabi Nuh alayhi salatu wasalam, the flood is there. The son is standing on a bit of high ground. The flood waters have not reached him. Father, a great father like Nabi Nuh alayhi salatu wasalam, whose name has been taken repeatedly in the Quran Majid of what a great person he was and what a great Rasul of Allah he was. He pleads and he pleads to Allah subhanahu wa ta'ala, Ya Allah, I am a prophet and the family of a prophet must be saved. And so therefore I plead with you, O Allah, that my son should be saved. He knows, Nabi Nuh alayhi salatu wasalam knows, if my son doesn't come into this ark, this ship, this boat, whatever it was that he had built, in the form of a ship, we call it an ark, Noah's ark as it is known. If he does not come into it, he is going to drown. The father tells the son, come into this ark of mine, otherwise you're going to drown. You know what the son's reply was. Right? He said, I'm safe where I am, I'm not going to drown, I'm on high ground, my father, don't worry. But with you? No, I'm not coming with you. I'm safe where I am. And the father knows, Allah subhanahu wa ta'ala has revealed to him, your son will not be saved. Only those who are in the ark will be saved. What happens then? What was Allah subhanahu wa ta'ala's jawab, reply to Nabi Nuh alayhi salatu wasalam? It is as follows, given in the Quran, in Surah Hud, 11th Surah of the Quran, ayat number 46, says Allah subhanahu wa ta'ala to Nuh alayhi salatu wasalam, when he makes a dua, when he pleads to Allah subhanahu wa ta'ala, says Allah subhanahu wa ta'ala, Ya Nuh, إِنَّهُ لَيْسَ مِنْ أَهْلِكَ. Oh no, he is not of your family. No, your son is not of your family. He is not your family. Allahu Akbar. Biologically, he may be your son. He may be your son biologically. But for his actions, for what he has done, for his rejection of Tawheed, his rejection of your risalat, that you are a messenger of Allah, he rejected that, he plotted, he schemed with the kuffar against you. No. Such a person does not belong to your family. Only those that are Muslim, only those who have accepted Allah as one, and who have accepted Nuh alayhi salam as a Rasul of Allah, only they are admissible into the ark, and only they will be saved. They are your family. They are your brothers. And they are your sisters. But your son, إِنَّهُ لَيْسَ مِنْ أَهْلِكَ. Look at the personal pronoun. Ya Nuh. Addressing directly Nuh alayhi salatu wasalam. The personal tense. Ya Nuh. إِنَّهُ لَيْسَ مِنْ أَهْلِكَ. He is not your son. He is not of your family. The intercession of a person like Nabi Ibrahim alayhi salatu wasalam for his father was not acceptable to Allah subhanahu wa ta'ala. Here was, father is a prophet, son is a kafir. In the case of Nabi Ibrahim alayhi salatu wasalam, son is a prophet, father is a kafir. In both cases, by Allah subhanahu wa ta'ala, it holds no validity for acceptance of forgiveness. The intercession of Nabi Ibrahim alayhi salam for his father did not work.
0: and the intercession of Sayyidina wa Nabina Muhammadur Rasulullah sallallahu alayhi wa sallam for his mother were not acceptable to Allah subhanahu wa ta'ala. Who is dearer to you? Who is dearer to any man? Is your mother. Your dearest is your mother. Nabi sallallahu alayhi wa sallam made dua for his mother. Allah subhanahu wa ta'ala would not accept. Did not accept. Our Nabi Kareem sallallahu alayhi wa sallam told his most beloved daughter, Hazrat Fatima radiallahu ta'ala, and I quote his words, he said to her, I will be of no help to you by Allah ta'ala. On the day of judgment, meaning on the day of judgment, O Fatima, remember, radiallahu ta'ala anha, remember one thing, I will be of no help to you. In other words, meaning thereby, you are accountable for your own deeds and your own actions. What you do in this dunya, do not beg of me and seek of me in the hereafter. The other matter where Nabi sallallahu alayhi wa sallam will intercede on behalf of the entire ummah, that is something else. That is something else when he pleads by Allah subhanahu wa ta'ala. Yet you know that there will be those who in the dunya call themselves Muslims who will yet go to Jahannam. There are many hadiths to that effect. Many ahadiths which indicate positively that there will be many amongst those who were born or at least who lived and existed in the world with the Muslims, they will go into Jahannam.
2: والصلاة والسلام على سيدنا المصطفى صلى الله عليه وعلى آله وأصحابه وبارك وسلم تسليما كثيرا كثيرا أما بعد فأعوذ بالله من الشيطان الرجيم بسم الله الرحمن الرحيم وَأَمَّا مَنْ خَافَ مَقَامَ رَبِّهِ وَنَهَى النَّفْسَ عَنِ الْهَوَى فَإِنَّ الْجَنَّةَ هِيَ الْمَأْوَى وَقَدْ قَالَ اللَّهُ تَبَارَكَ وَتَعَالَى مَا عِنْدَكُمْ يَنْفَدُ وَمَا عِنْدَ اللَّهِ بَاقٍ صَدَقَ اللَّهُ الْعَظِيمُ
3: علماء کرام, most respected brothers, and also our sisters who listen over receivers. The Holy Quran Sharif, in many, many verses, reminds us of the Akhirah, reminds us of the hereafter, reminds us that this life is transitory, it is temporary, it is a phase through which we pass. That whether we like it or not, we will have to face death. And then there will be accountability. There will be a reckoning on the day of Qiyamah. Now unfortunately, we don't like to listen to those verses of the Quran Sharif which deal with this issue of the hereafter. Or the ahadith of Rasulullah sallallahu alayhi wa sallam which deal with the hereafter. Yet if you look at the lives of the companions of the Prophet sallallahu alayhi wa sallam, most of the discussion centered around the life of the hereafter. And yet they were active people, they were not lazy people like us. It was not that they were divorced from the things of this world, or they had no knowledge of the politics of the world. It was not that the companions of the Prophet ﷺ did not know how to conduct business, or there was none amongst them who was doing any kind of farming or business or anything else. They were in every kind of occupation that we can think of, which was halal, which was permissible, which was recommended by Sharia in some instances. The Sahaba Ikram radiallahu anhu ajma'in, they were governors, they were rulers, they ruled over vast territories. So we cannot say that they were divorced from the knowledge of this world. They had no idea what this world is all about. Sometimes we think that they only made namaz, they made some zikr, some tilawat of the Quran Sharif, and they went to sleep. So this is our misunderstanding. They were very active people. They took part in the affairs of the society, but within the parameters of Sharia, within the framework of the Quran and Sunnah. So their discussion, if it was centered around the hereafter, most of the times when they used to get together, they're discussing the hereafter. So if the Quran Sharif discusses the hereafter, the ahadith of Nabi alayhi salatu wasalam discusses the hereafter, then why is it that we have a resistance? We do not want to listen about the hereafter. The reason is that we have given our heart to this dunya. Again, I repeat that gold, silver, good car, good home, good clothes is not dunya. Those who say that we must forsake dunya, meaning that we must throw away everything of the material kind, then they themselves cannot do that. That person himself needs food, he needs clothes, he needs shelter. We need money to build masajis, madaris, to travel for hajj, for umrah.

not deen and sharia. Allah Ta'ala can give it without the person doing anything. But everyone who believes in taqdeer, he still goes to his business, he goes to his profession. The farmer goes to his farm. He doesn't say, because I believe in taqdeer, so now finish. Everything that I do has been ordained, destined, so I must blame Allah Ta'ala for all my weakness, my shortcomings. That is not a Muslim. A Muslim ties his camel and then he trusts in Allah Tabaraka wa Ta'ala. So in the life of Hazrat Hatim Asam Rahmatullah Alayh, I don't know whether I discussed this in this masjid, but we go different places and we discuss different incidents. Hazrat Hatim Asam Rahmatullah Alayh, and even if it was discussed, what does it cost to listen to it again to renew and refresh in our iman? He spent 33 years with Hazrat Shaykh Shaqiq Balkhi Rahmatullah Alayh. 33 years. Going, coming, spending time with him, learning from him. One day Shaykh asked him that, now that you are going home, what did you learn? In the 33 years, what did you learn? So he said, I only learned 8 things from you. He said, only 8 things in 33 years. Inna lillahi wa inna ilayhi raji'un. So you wasted my time, your time. 8 things in 33 years. But in any case, now what are those 8 things that you have learned? He says, the first thing that I saw, that people have love for something or the other in this world. There is nobody in this world that you will find who does not have love for something or the other. Love for some person, love for some things of this world. But he cannot live in this world without having love in his heart. And as I mentioned last night also in the majlis, that this is a very precious commodity, this love. It's a very precious commodity. Allah Tabaraka wa Ta'ala has given this for a particular reason. If you look at the mother going out of her way for the child, late part of the night, early part of the morning, sleepless nights she spends, what is it that makes her get up in the winter nights and change the napkin of the baby who has had diarrhea? Half a dozen times she's changing, and she's not squealing, she's not complaining. It's that love for that child. Allah Tabaraka wa Ta'ala has put love in the hearts of people. So it's a very precious commodity. But unfortunately, we have given this love to just faces. Sometimes those faces which are totally haram, we give our love for them. And then we destroy ourselves too in the process. And many a time marriages break down. Children are traumatized, and so many things happen because this precious commodity of love is given to the wrong thing. And sometimes it's given to the material thing so much that the person does not know whether he's coming or going. His only concern is to increase that bank balance. So from the morning till the evening, he doesn't even see his children, he doesn't see the face of his wife, he doesn't see the home, he doesn't see anything. From morning till sometimes late at night, nothing but business. So that precious commodity of love is being given away somewhere else. So Allah Tabaraka wa Ta'ala, He gave this precious commodity of love. So in this world, you will love something, you will love someone. So Allah Ta'ala Himself has said that you must love your children, you must love your parents. And even the business, if a person has got love for his business also, but it doesn't exceed the love of Allah and His Rasul Sallallahu Alaihi Wasallam, then there's nothing wrong. So he says that I saw that every person in this world, he does love something or the other. But everything that he loves, he leaves behind the day he goes. Everything that he loves, he leaves behind. Nothing accompanies him to the grave. That kafan also is just being given so that we may leave this world in a modest state. Some covering for our satar. But there is no special designing. You do not have to go to tailors and have the kafan made and put a designer label. Simple kafan. Otherwise the person leaves behind everything, nothing. He takes nothing with him. Empty-handed he goes. However, the thing that he takes with him is his actions. He says, I realize that the thing that he takes with him is his actions. And that's what I learned from the Quran and the hadith of Nabi alayhi salatu wasalam. That his actions, they accompany him to the grave.
So therefore I began to

0: love good deeds and good actions. Say, I made up my mind that I will only love good deeds and good actions, so that they accompany me to my grave. When I go, I don't go empty-handed. So then the question will arise that those actions, from where will they come? Good actions and good deeds, what do they mean? So you don't have to go again, as I've explained many times, to some other world to do good actions and good deeds. We don't have to bring another body. We don't have to use some other wealth that is hidden somewhere beneath the ground. The same wealth, the same body, the same children, the same home, the same business, everything, it will remain the same. The only difference will be that now this person will behave in a manner that is pleasing to Allah and His Rasul Sallallahu Alaihi Wasallam. So that will become good action. Now his smile in the face of his wife will become a good action. His caring for the children will be a good action. His educating his children will be a good action. His proper bringing of the children will be good action. His namaz, his roza, his zakat, his hajj, his caring for the poor, for the needy, for the orphans, for the widows, everything will now become good actions. In other words, these are the things that I will take with me to the grave. So therefore I gave my heart to good deeds and good actions. He said, Ahsanta, you have done wonderful. What a wonderful lesson you have taken. What a beautiful lesson you have taken. He said, I only learnt 8 things. So he said, this is the first lesson that I learnt. And in it is everything if you have to look at it. So he says, I made up my mind that I am not going to go through it towards any haram action, haram deed. I will only do that which is pleasing to my Allah and His Rasul Sallallahu Alaihi Wasallam, which is good actions and good deeds. So that in the grave I will take it with me. Otherwise children won't come in the grave. The wealth and the gold and the silver, nothing will come to the grave.
1: Maal o aulaad qabr mein teri jaane ko nahi, tujhko dozakh ki musibat se chudane ko nahi. 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
0: Without action, nothing else will accompany you there. The good actions or bad actions, that's what will go with the person. So he says, this is the first lesson that I learnt. This is an excellent lesson that you have learnt. Because the person will have to part with whatever he loves.
1: Ishma shi'ta fa innaka mayyitun wa ahbib ma shi'ta fa innaka mufariquhu wa amal ma shi'ta fa innaka tujza bihi.
0: Nabi alayhi salatu wasalam says that live in this world how long you desire. Innaka mayyitun, you are going to die. That is definitely going to overcome you. And just look at the incidents, just listen to the incidents recently. Young people, fit, healthy, everything going for them. Look at that young couple in Ishawe the other day, 22, 24. 2 minutes before that they did not know, or a minute before that they did not know that they are going to become shaheed. Just over some small argument, and then petrol is put in the ship, and the whole place lights up and they lose their lives. And so many others recently, young people, fit and healthy, as I mentioned the other day also, that one undertaker told me last year or the year before that, that 60% of those that he buried were under 30 years of age. So qabr is something that we will have to face. Ruh rag rag se nikali jayegi. 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
0: Can never ward off death. It's going to come. The soul will be extracted from every limb and every part of the body. And the best part is that nobody knows when it's going to come. Nobody knows when it's going to come. How much prepared we should be. How ready we should be. Honestly, I tell you that when I get up in the morning, I have got absolutely no yaqeen that I will see the evening. When we are driving also, we don't know whether we will reach the destination safely or that motor car will become a mouth car. Who knows? Look at those people who passed away in Mina, as I mentioned last week. That is a different story, that Allah Ta'ala blesses some people with shahadat. Now those people who passed away in this type of accidents and disasters, it's a shahadat. But look at the lessons that they leave behind for us. And therefore I received just very recently a long letter from one of the young persons from Stanger. One day I will read it inshallah in the majlis. But he says that after you mentioned that incident of those young, that young couple and their two or three children that passed away in the car. Now so many young couples and so many people with their children have passed away, so therefore you can't speculate and know who it is. But I know because I was dealing with the estate. He says, after you mentioned that incident, that family members had to enter that house because the husband is gone, wife is gone, children are gone. So family members had to enter the house. And they had to open the cupboards for the sake of distribution of the estate. And when they opened the cupboard, then that person who was seen in the masjid and very, very active in social and other dini work, very active part, and taking a prominent position even in a masjid society. But then when they had to open his cupboard, then they found porn films inside there and porn magazines there and so much of other filth in the computer. Now can you imagine what kind of embarrassment, shame and humiliation? But we always think that no, the day I go, my wife is going to sort out everything. When the wife goes, then I will sort out everything. We are not concerned about what skeletons we have in our cupboards. There are many people who pretend to be pious. We've been leading two lives nowadays. One life for the public image and another life within our homes. There are so many people who are living two lives. And that is what is the name of hypocrisy. That is what you call hypocrisy. Hypocrisy is that when you are two-faced. One face for the public, one face for the in secrecy. So there are so many people like that. That they've got things in their homes which only their wives know about. When they have marital problems, then everything just blows out. There's an explosion after that of what the haqiqat of the person is. Who are we fooling? Who are we deceiving? Who are we cheating? You think Allah subhanahu wa ta'ala does not know what's in our homes and what's in our lives and what we are and who we are? So when they opened the cupboards, this is what they found. So I mentioned this in Stanger during the Ramadan, that my young friends, my dear young friends, at present the technology is advancing at a rapid pace. Very, very rapid pace. You can store many, many things now in the computer chip. And even in your cell phones now, which has become another big bala and fitna of our times. With a press of a button, the person can download any filth that he wishes to. And the person thinks that everything is secure, everything is secure. He doesn't even think that ek din maut, ruh rag rag se nikali jayegi, ek din tujh pe khak dali jayegi. The person just doesn't think because he's jawani. Shabab wa shu'batun min al junoon. Youth is a branch of madness. But leave the youth, how ashamed you feel when these type of things are discovered in the homes by the grandchildren and they say, my grandfather is having all these type of things in his home, in his cupboard. Or the children tell you that I had to clean the cupboards and accidentally I came across all these type of filth and I don't know what to do. I'm so ashamed to even tell my father that what if your death has to come in this state. So I said, let us clean up. To keep a record of sins is rebelling against Allah tabaraka wa ta'ala. It is as if we are challenging the might of Allah tabaraka wa ta'ala that I don't care. If you are seeing, you are watching and you are almighty and powerful, then what? I've got everything secure. What is secure? Nothing is secure. The person's death just comes. And the whole world is there now to see what that person really owned and what he had and what he was. What guarantee we have that we are going to die individually? So let us be ever ready. I always say that let us not be like that ever ready battery, that when it's suddenly the light goes off and you need the torch, then the battery fails. It's not working. It's not ready. They call it ever ready, but it's not ready. I even mentioned when many times I have stated this, and I have no hesitation in repeating that even our bodies must be clean. Once a week at least we should remove hair under the armpits and unwanted hair under the navel, and keep our bodies also clean, because we don't know when death can come. So many people, when the mayat comes and when the people have to give ghusl, then what an embarrassment it is for the family members when the person hasn't had his body cleaned. So these are lessons that we must take from what is happening around us. Politics and all, we must engage in and take part. Now there is going to be election time. Nobody says you must not stand for elections. Where are all those people who give us so much of advices and nasihats and direction, and they are political analysts and they are this and they are that? Why don't they stand for those elections now? We are complaining that we don't have anybody. So the people who have got knowledge of politics, they understand the politics of the time, they understand the constitution, they understand all the implications of being voted in, so they should stand. There's nothing wrong with that. But go in as a true Muslim, go in as a good Muslim. The little shortcomings, weaknesses that will be there, make istighfar, make tawbah, but lead the community. Who will be able to lead? Those people who've got knowledge in that field. So it's not that because ulama said that you must not go and stand for election, that is why nobody's name seems to be appear on those lists. We are always complaining, and indeed it is the truth that we are being marginalized. So whose duty it is to go and take the leadership positions in those places? Those who went through universities, those who went through colleges, those who've got that kind of ability to lead, they should be leading in that field. Learn the masail and take the direction from the ulama, and then go and participate. Nobody stops you. But don't forget that there's going to be maut. Don't forget the akhirat. Akhirat is going to come. Tujhko fikre uqba kuch nahi. You have got no concern for the akhirat. He says, the main thing is that the akhirat, we must think of the hereafter, and it's going to come. And the person thinks that qiyamah will come after a couple thousand years, Allah knows when. But as amat al insan qamat qiyamatuhu, the day the person dies, his qiyamah has already started. So my respected brothers, we only didn't even discuss one part of the first point. He said he learnt only 8 lessons, we haven't even discussed the first one. But even if we just take this one lesson, then do everything. We don't say you must be lazy, we say you must be active in society. The Muslim must be the best businessman, his business must progress. If he becomes a doctor, he must specialize, he must go as high as he can. Allah Ta'ala with His fazl has given the best brains to the Muslim. He has given with His fazl and with His ihsan the best brains to the Muslim. That is why we will notice that when a person goes in a certain field, whether it is medicine or whether it is in any other line, engineering and science, and the Muslim progresses very, very rapidly. And he can excel because he has both things with him, iman and that intelligence. But our weakness is this, that we will progress in that one line and we will forget the giver of that intelligence. That is our weakness. Or we will forget that we are Muslims first and then everything else afterwards. So let us be everything, but let us be true Muslims and have this concern. Take lessons from those incidents. Wallah, every time that we hear of a sudden death, then at that time it should be as if we have died. When you read that this person died suddenly in an accident, he was shot and killed. This person was going and then suddenly there was some kind of disaster and the person lost his life. At that time we should make dua for that person, but at the same time we should think that as if that death came upon us. So if my eyes had to have to shut suddenly like that, Can I say that I was ready for that? If we are not ready, then start getting ready. And to get ready also, we don't have much time. Because the past is already past. The present is a present. The present only is a present. And the future. So if my eyes had to have to shut suddenly like that, can I say that I was ready for that? If we are not ready, then start getting ready. And to get ready also, we don't have much time. Because the past is already past. The present is a present. The present only is a present. And the future is nothing but a mystery. So the past is history, the future is mystery. The only thing that we have left is the present. And the present too, as I talk, it's gone already to the past. That's how speedily the present is going to the past. That second is gone to the past. Now I can't bring back that second. May Allah tabaraka wa ta'ala give me, give you and the entire ummah the tawfiq of amal. May Allah ta'ala bless us with the best of dunya, the best of akhirah. But protect us from all the fitnas and the mischief and the corruption that is becoming rampant in the world. May Allah remove the difficulties, hardships and problems of the entire ummah of Rasulullah sallallahu alaihi wasallam. And also entire mankind. Wa akhiru da'wana alhamdulillah. Varda has given a consent to give her in marriage to Samir for a mehr of 3,000 rand in cash. Ismail, Jamal and Ahmad Khan are witnesses to this consent. 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

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most respected brothers, in the three ayat of the Quran Sharif which you heard in the khutbah of the nikah and which we have been listening to over the years, Allah tabaraka wa ta'ala is ordering us to have taqwa, to have piety, to stay away from haram. The khutbah of nikah, or the occasion of nikah, we know is an occasion of happiness, of joy, of rejoicing. It is an occasion of thanksgiving to Allah tabaraka wa ta'ala that He blessed the person with a wife so that he may remain protected from zina, from adultery, or from fornication. Allah tabaraka wa ta'ala, it is His great ihsan and ni'mat that He made halal for us certain women for the purpose of marriage. We know that in some nations they considered, or some people they considered, remaining aloof, staying away from marriage, as being a sign of spirituality. Whereas Nabi alayhi salatu wasalam proved with his marriages that a person, no matter how many tahajjud he has made, zikr he has made, tilawat he has made, and how much of ibadat he has made, but if the person has to make nikah, then it is not going to affect his spirituality. In fact, it is going to increase the spirituality if the person restrains himself from haram. That is the important thing. After the nikah also, the person restrains himself from haram, so then it will increase his spirituality, it will increase his connection with Allah Ta'ala, it will give him elevation of his status and position. It will not in any way decrease his spirituality. That is Nabi alayhi salatu wasalam's ta'lim. If you have to look at the Quran Sharif, Nabi alayhi salatu wasalam's teachings, then there's so much of emphasis on this taqwa. And one of the things that causes great damage to this taqwa is evil gazes. Haram gazes causes great damage to this taqwa. The serenity of the heart is gone. When the person is casting lustful glances, the serenity of the heart is gone. The tranquility of the heart is gone. And then if that gaze then leads to further development, then that person can sometimes even lose his iman. How many people have given away their Islam and iman just for the sake of some pretty face? So that is what causes damage to that person's spirituality. Now for the protection of that iman, Allah tabaraka wa ta'ala gave us certain guidelines. Allah tabaraka wa ta'ala's beloved Rasul sallallahu alayhi wa sallam gave us certain guidelines. And therefore he called this nikah his way of life. An-nikahu min sunnati. Nabi alayhi salatu wasalam, if we have to look at the ahadith, says, إِذَا تَزَوَّجَ الْعَبْدُ فَقَدْ إِسْتَكْمَلَ نِصْفَ الْإِيمَانِ فَلْيَتَّقِ اللَّهِ فِي نِصْفِ الْبَاقِي. That when a person marries, then he has perfected or completed half of his iman. That means half of that iman was in that marriage. Meaning that if that person did not have any kind of genuine valid reason for delaying the marriage or not marrying, if he did not have any valid reason, so then he is affecting his spirituality, he will not be able to perfect his iman. There are many people who have got very valid reasons and they don't get married, that is understandable.
the person is so sick that he will not be able to do justice to a wife, or the person is financially in such dire straits that he will not be able to provide the necessary food, accommodation and clothes for the wife, or the person has got some kind of a weakness in him that he blows his fuse every little while, every little thing, and his fuse blows, and he becomes so angry that he's liable to beat up his wife and do injustice, and he's got yaqeen also that that is how he is going to behave. So then for such people it is not permissible to marry. Then they must stay away, believing that Allah Ta'ala is watching every move and every action of theirs. And if the person is young and the passion is increasing, then he must fast. But those people who have got the ability to marry and Allah Ta'ala has provided them sufficiently and they do not have any other impediments, then that is the teaching of Nabi alayhi salatu wasalam, that they must make nikah. And one of the benefits, or one of the major benefits of that nikah, which Nabi alayhi salatu wasalam himself mentioned, was فَإِنَّهُ أَغَضُّ لِلْبَصَرِ وَأَحْسَنُ لِلْفَرْجِ. In other words, it is something that will make the person lower his gaze, because this gaze, when the person is going to cast like wild animals all around on the streets and in the bazaars and in the marketplaces and everywhere else. Of course, there are exceptions. There are certain patients that doctors have to see, or there are certain occasions where the person has to interact in the business or somewhere else. So then there too, the person must try and avoid being alone in the office or wherever it is with a female who is not his mahram, who is a stranger to him. So then they must avoid such kind of situations where shaitan and nafs can begin to tempt them. Or in the business houses, we have to look around so that people are not stealing, women are not stealing. So at that time also the person must try to look across, or he must not start admiring the beauty. Try and lower the gaze wherever it is not necessary to really look up. But on the bazaars, in the marketplaces, at the airports and on the aeroplanes and everywhere else, then what is the real need? Therefore, if you have to look at Hazrat Luqman alayhi salatu wasalam also, when we were discussing that when he was giving a talk to a very, very big audience, then one person came to him and said, "Oh Luqman, are you not that same shepherd that at one time used to graze sheep with me?" He said, "I was a shepherd, you were a shepherd, we used to graze sheep. Then what is it that, and graze cattle, then what is it that made you reach such heights that you became Luqman Hakim? What is it that made you reach such heights?" And we know that Allah Ta'ala revealed the whole surah with that title, Luqman, Surah Luqman. So besides the other things that he mentioned, where he said, for example, that one of the things is that I never spoke a lie. Whatever it was, I never spoke a lie. I fulfilled my promises. He says, I controlled my tongue. My tongue also was under control. It was disciplined. It was not that I just start swearing and cursing and abusing people with this tongue and slicing the hearts of people with the tongue. Because sometimes the wound which is caused through a blade or through a knife or through a stabbing incident, that wound can heal. But sometimes words are such that the person's wound never heals. It's a lifelong problem, especially when it is husband and wife. Many a times the person just utters and blurts out such kind of statements which has shattered the heart of the wife. After that he tries to keep on patching up, but it doesn't patch up because he has already created such a deep stab wound. And sometimes the wife says certain things which seriously injure, but sometimes words are such that the person's wound never heals. It's a lifelong problem, especially when it is husband and wife. Many a times the person just utters and blurts out such kind of statements which has shattered the heart of the wife. After that he tries to keep on patching up, but it doesn't patch up because he has already created such a deep stab wound. And sometimes the wife says certain things which seriously injures the heart of the husband. It slices the heart. Thereafter, no matter how much he says, I love you, but it doesn't seem to have any effect, because of that wound which has been created through the tongue, through words that came out of the mouth. This subject we have dealt with in great detail on many other occasions. So the control of this tongue was so important. So the Luqman alayhi salatu wasalam, he says that on the control of the tongue,
And then one of the things that he mentioned there was also the control of my gaze, that I did not cast my gaze around looking at pretty women. I did not cast lustful glances. Now that is the thing, and besides that he mentioned other things, there is no time to repeat. But he said these are the things, and together with the gaze you will always find the mention of chastity, that the person was safeguarded from zina, he protected himself from engaging in adultery or fornication. So Luqman alayhi salatu wasalam says that is another thing that I was engaging in, that I stayed away from any kind of illicit relationship. So when he mentioned these things, then he said that these are the things that if you adopt also, Allah Ta'ala will make you rise high stages. Allah Ta'ala will give you that same kind of respect which you are seeing in that he has given to me. Now, so Nabi alayhi salatu wasalam also, he emphasized it. And therefore he says that this nikah is something that will make the person lower his gaze. The du'as of a person sometimes are not accepted. And many other things happen when the person gets involved in illicit love relationships. So at that time, because Allah Ta'ala is the creator of passion in man, because he wants to perpetuate this human race till the day of Qiyamah. So therefore he gave that permissibility that certain women you are allowed to marry, and all the other details that go with it, which we cannot discuss in 15 minutes here. So nikah must be undertaken with that intention that Allah tabaraka wa ta'ala gives the person the protection from casting lustful glances, from engaging in fornication, or from going across the board, engaging in illicit love relationships. And also the niyyah that Allah Ta'ala bless with a pious and a righteous child. Because when a person dies, then everything comes to an end. Everything comes to an end. The person cannot now do any good deeds anymore. Life has ended. And no one knows when this life is going to end. Shukriya qabr tak pahunchane walo, shukriya. Ab is manzil se akele hi chale jayenge hum. Thank you very much, oh you people who conveyed me to the grave. From this manzil, from this station now, I will proceed on my own. There will be nobody that will be accompanying me anymore. Even the wife is not prepared to sleep with the husband in the grave. The children are not prepared to sleep with the father in the grave or the mother in the grave. The parents are not prepared to sleep with the children in the grave, no matter how dearly they love that child. But ask any mother or father, you really love this child, why don't you go and spend a few nights in the grave? Shukriya qabr tak pahunchane walo, shukriya.

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Kai baar humne ye dekha ki jinka mushayyan badan tha muattar kafan tha, their clothes also were time to shine clothes, latest trend, designer labels. Thereafter, suddenly the angel of death squeezed the soul out of their bodies, suddenly. While jogging they died, whilst in the rave club the person went, whilst in the disco he went flat, whilst with his illicit love heart stopped beating. How many people died in the flats and in the homes? Ask me, I deal with cases, I know. How many died in the hotel rooms whilst engaged in prostitution? With the prostitutes. On Eid day, a person's body was picked up from the prostitute quarters on Eid day. 200 people died in a cinema on Eid day. The clubhouses that burnt down, the discos that caught on fire. Now all these type of things we read every day, but it doesn't really impact on our hearts because we say it happened to him, it happened to her, it happened to somebody that was other than myself. And yet we are in those same kind of actions and activities. When we go into a rave club and disco, whilst we are popping drugs into our mouths, whilst the person is engaged in adultery or fornication, at that time does shaitan even allow him to think that your death could come in this state? Does shaitan allow the person to think that? That your death could also come in the same state? And if you're going to die like that, what an embarrassment. How is your family going to face the society? What if the newspapers are then going to report that so and so was found in the prostitute quarters at the escort agency? How are you going to face, or how embarrassed the family is going to be when they are going to talk around your janaza? This is where the person died. One person died in the Wild Coast some time back. He was at the gambling tables and after that, after a little while, he collapsed and went. Then ask me how difficult it was for the people to conceal what happened. Because how are you going to conceal? And the people were from a good family. So therefore he says, kai baar humne ye dekha, jinka mushayyan badan tha muattar kafan tha. And then afterwards, when the qabr was opened after some time, then there was no sign of the body, no sign of the thread of that kafan. So Allah Ta'ala has made this life, or made this world, a world of means. And as it is a world of means, so nobody says that we must not make use of the ni'mats of Allah Ta'ala. The gifts of Allah Ta'ala upon us, which He is pouring upon us. Just look at the gifts of Allah Ta'ala. Go to the hospitals and see what is happening there. It could be a rahmat and a mercy and a blessing for many people who are in the hospitals. So I'm not talking about that. Sickness can be a rahmat and a mercy also. Nabi alayhi salatu wasalam himself fell sick. Many of the sahabas fell sick. So that doesn't mean that they were being punished. But for people like us who are engaging in sins and haram and vices and evils all the time, and even when the person is on the hospital bed, then he cannot move his gaze out of the television screen which is right in front of him. Whilst he is sick, he cannot make salat. Although there's so much of concession now that if you cannot make wuzu, make tayammum. You cannot sit and read, lie down and read, but read your salat. So the person is not prepared to even think of Allah Ta'ala whilst he is on a hospital bed. So therefore when the person is laid in his grave, they'll say, Shukriya qabr tak pahunchane walo, shukriya. Ab is manzil se akele hi chale jayenge hum. So in this world of the many, many ni'mats and bounties of Allah Tabaraka wa Ta'ala, this is a great bounty that Allah Tabaraka wa Ta'ala made it halal and permissible for us to marry some woman within the category that you can marry. For the protection of our gaze, for the protection of our desires which are evil.
Allah Tabaraka wa Ta'ala want to safeguard us from going into haram and then landing up in the prison of hell. Allah Ta'ala does not want us to go there. So the person finds peace and sukoon, you will find paradise on earth. I always say that the person who will fulfill the rights of his wife, or he will go the extra mile, he is not going to go by the book, what is my right, what is my right, what is my right. This is our problem today, that everyone is reading the rights of others, or the book that should be read by others. The chapters which should be read by the other party, we are reading. The wife should be reading what are the rights of the husband. How can I go the extra mile to keep the heart of my husband in my hands, to prevent him and protect him from running away to other women? How can I go the extra mile, overlook his shortcomings, weakness, but win him over with love and affection and compassion and mercy and kindness? So the wife should be reading that chapter. And the husband should be reading that chapter, that how must I treat this woman who has come into my marriage. With the fazl of Allah tabaraka wa ta'ala, only she has come into my marriage. She was a total stranger and today she has become my life partner. Allah tabaraka wa ta'ala, we say, created them of the left rib. So that doesn't mean if it's created of the left rib, then the person must take the left rib to the hospital to straighten it out. Have you heard of anyone? Because the left rib is crooked, so now I must take it to the hospital and straighten it out. We live with the left rib, and it is on the side. It's on our side. So therefore, what it means that we must compassion, mercy, kindness, overlook her weakness, shortcomings, seeing that she has left her parents. And how would we like somebody to treat our daughter if she is given in marriage? If somebody comes and tells us that, or if our daughter comes back and tells us that, dear mother or father, you got me married to a wonderful person. What a kind person he is. What a compassionate person he is. What a loving person he is. What akhlaq he has got. He's got the character of Rasulullah sallallahu alaihi wasallam in him. When he comes into the home, he's cheerful, he's making salam, and he even helps me and assists me in the home in sweeping, cleaning, washing. To some extent the person assists the wife like Rasulullah sallallahu alaihi wasallam did, even though it may be just for the sake of sunnah to make amal on it. Was that not the sunnah of Nabi alayhi sallallahu alaihi wasallam? Instead of just lying on our beds and just shouting and screaming all the time, clothes are not yet ironed and food is not yet ready and this is not ready and that is not ready. So the person has some kind of patience, some kind of tolerance, the person exercises some kind of care and compassion and mercy. So now if that daughter has to come and tell the father and the parents that this is how my husband is treating me, then that father-in-law will feel like writing the whole property on the name of the son-in-law. He says, you rather take this property from now because you're treating my daughter in an excellent manner. And if that daughter comes back home after 1 week, 2 months, 6 months and 1 year and says, what a person you got me married to, that this person is a drug addict, mercy. So now if that daughter has to come and tell the father and the parents that this is how my husband is treating me, then that father-in-law will feel like writing the whole property on the name of the son-in-law. He says, you rather take this property from now because you're treating my daughter in an excellent manner. And if that daughter comes back home after 1 week, 2 months, 6 months and 1 year and says, what a person you got me married to, that this person is a drug addict, this person is a womanizer, he leaves me at home and he goes we don't know where, and he comes back at home in the morning 2 o'clock and 3 o'clock, which is so common these days. And if you have to ask him, he says, mind your own business. And he is so abusive and he is all the time screaming and shouting, and when he walks in, then I'm afraid. To me, it's like a tiger or a lion that has walked in. And yet with his friends, he is like a lamb. And he's so kind and so accommodating and so generous and large-hearted. Then will that father-in-law ever feel like giving anything to that person? So just as we would like to treat somebody else to treat our daughter, that is the kind of treatment we must give to others' daughters that come into our marriage. And then believe me, my dear brothers, believe me, I'm telling you that it is something that causes pain on the heart. Sometimes we say, what is causing all this pain? So many cases we deal with. And if it's not going to cause pain, what is it going to do? We can't do like attorneys, just take one case, so much charges and finish. We have become part of the case. So there are so many cases of abuse now. It's not even worth discussing any of those cases anymore. Everybody knows what the problem is.

women are crying. They prefer that the husband sometime is dead than being alive. Sometimes when the husband dies, then people sympathize with the wife. And they say, we are very sad and sorry to hear that your husband passed away. So she does not tell everybody that I'm very happy, but some special friends of hers say, what a relief this animal went. So do we want to live like that? If not, then we have to bring those teachings of Nabi alayhi salatu wasalam into our lives. There's such beauty in his teachings. Ashal ajmal akmal. Very simple, very beautiful and perfect. May Allah Ta'ala bless this marriage and all other marriages with bliss and happiness. May Allah bless this couple and all other couples with long life, good health, pious and righteous children. And Allah Ta'ala bless us with a life of taqwa. May Allah remove the difficulties, the hardship, the pain, the suffering and the problems of the ummah around the globe, especially in Palestine. Allah Ta'ala must remove the difficulties, and of course in Africa and other parts of the world it's the same thing. Wa akhiru da'wana alhamdulillahi rabbil alamin.

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these ayat in our Monday night majalis on Juma occasions and at other times. This is a majlis of zikr, and both things have been mentioned in this ayat. Without going into tafsir tonight, it's a majlis of zikr. Waaz and nasihat is also zikrullah, reminding a person about maut, about jannat, about jahannam, reminding a person about belief in Allah Ta'ala, Allah Ta'ala's attributes, Rasul-e Paak Sallallahu Alaihi Wasallam's Risalat, his Nubuwat, his Akhlaq. All these things are Zikrullah and Zikr of Rasulullah Sallallahu Alaihi Wasallam. It's not only Subhanallah, Alhamdulillah, Allahu Akbar. This Subhanallah or this Allah Allah, it is to light up that fire of love for Allah and His Rasul Sallallahu Alaihi Wasallam in our hearts. But then the person has to practice on all those things which Allah and His Nabi alayhi salatu wasalam have ordered. So in these ayat we have been reminded, and that's why it is necessary that the Quran Sharif should be repeatedly read. The Quran Sharif is not to be read in the month of Ramadan. It is to be read throughout the year, throughout one's life. And besides trying to obtain sawab from its recitation, it is necessary that the person must try and read the translation, read some commentary of the Quran Sharif, authentic one, and then make amal on it. So now every time he's going to read it, if he knows Arabic, then of course every time that he's going to read it, he's going to be awakened. He will be reminded of Allah's ahkam, Nabi alayhi salatu wasalam's farman, about his mouth, about Jannat, about Jahannam. So in these ayat also Allah tabaraka wa ta'ala is reminding, the gist of which is that we should not allow our riches or our children to divert us from the remembrance of Allah tabaraka wa ta'ala. Because whosoever does that, then he is definitely of those people who have suffered great loss, or those people who are doomed. We say the person is doomed. So one of the translations of khasirun can also be that.
it is extremely difficult to translate. We can say we can give the meaning of the verses of the Quran Sharif. How can we find the equivalent of the word that Allah Tabaraka wa Ta'ala has used? For that is the gist, that our wealth, our children, they are a ni'mat of Allah Tabaraka wa Ta'ala. So ni'mats of Allah Tabaraka wa Ta'ala must be made use of to build up and develop this connection more and more with Allah Tabaraka wa Ta'ala. They are not to be shunned, they are not to be destroyed, they are not to be rejected, they are gifts from Allah Tabaraka wa Ta'ala. So we will make use of our eyes, our ears, our tongues, our hands, our feet, our wealth, our homes, our cars. Everything we'll make use of to develop and build up this connection with Allah Tabaraka wa Ta'ala, to develop His love in our hearts, that He is blessing us with all these ni'mats without us deserving. And make it a wasila of the akhirat, a means of getting the akhirat. Then Allah Tabaraka wa Ta'ala mentions about maut. I've received many, many letters, SMS, phone calls, conveying the condolence and taziyat upon the passing away of my sister. May Allah Ta'ala give her Jannatul Firdaus. So this is something that I have discussed many, many times. That what is maut? That it is that break that Allah Tabaraka wa Ta'ala has given us. That is that break. That people who find it extremely difficult to give up sins, they say very difficult. In reality, they should be doing it with love of Allah Ta'ala. For the love of Allah Ta'ala, they should be doing all good deeds. And for the love of Allah Tabaraka wa Ta'ala, they should be restraining themselves from haram. But those people who do not have that kind of love and that kind of khawf of Allah Ta'ala like us, so then Allah Ta'ala has given us some kind of a break, that the moment the person thinks of death, then it is easy to apply the break on that sin. Many times I have mentioned that the person must just ask himself, what if, and put a full stop there, although it's a question mark. What if, and don't even have to complete it after that. What if death comes in adultery? What if death comes in fornication? What if death comes in popping drugs in the mouth? What if death comes whilst the person has got a bottle of wine in his hand? What if death comes whilst the person is committing fraud? Or the person is in a rave club or a disco or cinema or theater? Or he's got his finger on that button on that internet site and he's watching the screen. And suddenly the angel of death, without any warning, extracts his soul. Then what? Or the person is watching some other filth on the television screen, or he's got a filthy picture in his hand, or on his cell phone. And at that time the angel of death, with the hukam of Allah Tabaraka wa Ta'ala, squeezes the soul from every part of his body. Then what? Will that be the kind of death that the person looks forward to? So that's the break. So this is a poetry which is waaz, it is nasihat. Some time back I remember reading it and explaining it. But we have to keep on listening to these things to build up that yaqeen, that it is a reality. And again I've explained so many times that it does not mean that this person who is thinking of his death will become an absolutely useless person. Now he will no more open his business. He will sit with tasbih, mouth, mouth, death, death. The person will not marry. If somebody tells him, get married, he says, no, but death is going to come. How can I get

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This is like a musafir khana. I always say it's like a timeshare apartment. Somebody is living in there today, somebody else is going to live in there tomorrow. جو یہاں مقیم تھے کل کے دن کہیں آج ان کا نشان نہیں. You go to some of those apartments and you say, who stayed here last week, who stayed here last year, who stayed here 5 years ago, they don't know. That person is gone somewhere, we don't know whether he's living or he died also. Different people are coming and making use of those musafir khanas. Those days there were a lot of musafir khanas. But because of all the abuse that takes place, they had to close down musafir khanas in many places. But still many parts of the world they have, where tourists or people who are passing, they come and stay there. Now we've got hotels, we've got timeshare apartments, and we've got all these type of things. But the principle is the same, that nobody can come and put a claim there that this is my permanent place of residence. If a musafir passing by there, you give him the opportunity to stay in the musafir khana, 2 days, 10 days, 20 days, plenty days, the person is not going. And when somebody has to ask him, he says, no, this is my permanent place of residence. Then they will push him out from there, boot him out from there, take him out from there by force. So there is a limited period of time that the person is allowed to stay in there. After that he has to vacate the place. Whilst he is in that accommodation, he will make use of the facilities that have been provided. He'll make use of the kitchen, he'll make use of the toilet, the bathroom, the room. He'll make use of the air conditioners, the fans and everything else. But he will not claim that to be his permanent place of residence. Then it's not a musafir khana. Musafir, the very word itself, that the person is on safar. So in this world we are on safar, we are on a journey. From the alam-e-arwah, from the world of the souls, we came to the back of the father. From there to the stomach of the mother. And from that world into this world. And from this world into the world of barzakh or the qabr. And from there to the akhirat. And then our destination is, for a Muslim and a mu'min, jannat. That is our home. So this journey everybody is undertaking. They say, yes, sarai dehra musafiro ba khuda kisi ka makan nahi. This world hasn't been the home of anyone. If the anbiya alayhimus salatu wasalam, the prophets of Allah, didn't remain on the surface of the earth, then where are we going to remain? So whenever we are transporting a janazah to the qabr or to the qabristan, then we must take lessons from that journey of that person, from where he came, what he was on this earth. The person could have been a great statesman, a great scholar. The person could have been a president of a country, could have been a cabinet minister, could have been a king, a ruler. The person could have been multi-millionaire, or he could be a pauper and beggar. But everybody has to go through this journey. Jo yahan muqeem the kal ke din kahin aaj unka nishan nahi. No sign of that person at all. Now you go and search for that person in his home. You can go and knock the door until, as they say, the cows return home, or until doomsday. That person is not going to come from the qabristan to answer your call. یہ سرائے دہر مسافروں بخدا کسی کا مکان نہیں. جو یہاں مقیم تھے کل کے دن کہیں آج ان کا نشان نہیں.

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There's nothing there but total silence. He says, یہ ایک قبر پہ بے کسی بزبان حال ہے کہہ رہی. It is as if that قبر is addressing us and saying to us, look at the helplessness of the قبر, of the person in the قبر. Whosoever he may have been. But he says, now this qabr is as if it is addressing the person that has come there to the grave. Tumhe aankhe chahiye ghafilo, mujhe ehtiyaj bayan nahi. Normally we require somebody to give an explanation, to give a waaz, to give a bayan, to give a lengthy sermon. For everything we say, now explain, give some details. The qabr is saying there's no need for me to give any bayan. There's no need for me to give any kind of bayan or any kind of waaz or any kind of lecture or any kind of talk. You need eyes, O you ghafil and negligent one. That is the qabr telling us. That you need eyes to see. I don't have to give any more bayan and talk and waaz. Look at my condition, where I was and where I am. Those luxuries of that palace, those guards of honor, those beautiful cars, those beautiful wives, those beautiful children, everything I've left behind and I've come here. No one besides Allah is with me. If the person takes good deeds, then we must not picture the person as having gone into a dark, 6 feet deep hole. That example which I have given many, many times, but whosoever heard it for the first time, they said that it gave them a lot of hope. Because whenever a person sees the qabr, the person thinks that now, this is wilderness, what is going to happen now in the darkness of this grave? But that is for those who are sinful and not even making tawbah from their sins. They are continuing with their sins. They are enjoying their sins. They are not repenting and turning towards Allah tabaraka wa ta'ala. So that is for them. But for those who have been charging that battery all the time, that example is of that emergency lights, that if it is plugged on, then from the outside you see no light. But the moment it turns dark, the light comes on. In the same way, the person who has been charging this battery, it has been plugged on, the namaz, the roza, the zakat, the hajj, his charities, his kindness, his goodness, his akhlaq and everything else. So the moment the person goes down into the qabr, the darkness of the qabr will be turned to bright, shining light. Now Jannat windows will be open. Beautiful, fragrant breeze will start coming in. This person is not going to be alone after that. But what is accompanying him is nothing but his good deeds. If he has done good deeds, then he will have aram. Now he will sleep till the day of Qiyamah without any pain and suffering and problem. When Allah wala, he says that when a person passes away with iman, and he was a righteous and a pious person, then instead of conveying condolence and telling the family, I'm very sorry to hear about the death of your father, of your brother, of your mother, he says, I feel like giving them some hadiyah, give them some hadiyah, give them some gift.
and congratulate them. He says, but I know they will start swearing after that. He says, here my father passed away and this man is sending hadiah. So he seems to be very happy about it. But he says that is the truth, that if the person passed away with iman and he was a righteous and a pious person, then the person is out from this prison of this world and is going to enjoy the everlasting ne'mats of Jannah. So what more do we want? So it's a few years of effort that the person has to put in. And that too is not like some kind of effort that's impossible to put in. To stay away from sins, is it something very difficult if the person has got belief in Allah tabaraka wa ta'ala, being the one who is most kind, most generous, most compassionate, most loving, most caring? So now if he's staying away from sins, then in reality what the person is doing is he's acknowledging these gifts of Allah tabaraka wa ta'ala, amongst which is that Allah ta'ala has made those things haram which are going to be harmful to the person. It's a gift of Allah ta'ala that he made those things haram which is going to harm our lives, which is going to harm our family life, our social life. The person who takes drink, it's harming his body, it's harming the children, it's harming the family. The person who is going to be on drugs is going to harm his health, is going to harm his children, is going to damage his marriage life, is going to have caused so much of havoc in his own life. Anything and everything that Allah Ta'ala has prohibited, it's a great ni'mat of Allah Ta'ala. Now when a person looks at these things as ni'mats and gifts, then it will become easy to stay away from those haram. But everything requires a little bit of effort. The bread also, if it is there, but you have to put it into your mouth and chew it and then put it down into the stomach if you want the bread to benefit. Something has to still be done. So he says, یہ ہے قبر پہ بے کسی و زبان حال ہے کہہ رہی تمہیں آنکھیں چاہیے غافلو مجھے احتیاج بیان نہیں. I don't have to give you any bayan, the qabr says. You look at my condition and that is bayan itself. My silence is a waaz. The silence of the grave is a waaz. It's a nasihat. It is a speech, silent speech. That what did the person take with when they bury the person, look into the grave and then look at all those things that the person left outside. Big, big homes, big, big cars, gold, silver. Everything is outside. Just went down with the coffin. But at the same time, the person went down with his actions and with his amal. So make use of the things in this world, but don't let the pride get into the heart. Don't look down upon others, those who don't have those things that we have. Allah Ta'ala only looks at the taqwa of the person. Ye sarai dehr musafiro bakhuda kisi ka makan nahi جو یہاں مقیم تھے کل کے دن کہیں آج ان کا نشان نہیں.

0: 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Those were great orators in the world, great speakers, statesmen. People used to wait to listen to their oratory and their speeches. Now they lie in the graves, silent, silent, as if they don't have a tongue in their mouths anymore. Where is all their speech gone? Those speeches of theirs which used to cause havoc in the world, because they said, we are commanders in chief of this army and that army. We are presidents of this country or that country. Why am I prime minister of this country, that country? I have got all the forces in my control. You don't know who I am. And all those threats that they used to give and all those speeches that they used to make, what has happened? Look at the grave and the grave will tell you what has happened. And even if they were not giving those speeches which were harmful and destructive, but even those who used to give beautiful speeches, waaz, nasihat, they too now in the grave, it is as if that beautiful speech that we used to listen, which is to light up our hearts with the love of Allah and His Rasul sallallahu alayhi wa sallam, but now it's all silent, completely silent. So we take lessons from that.
1: یہ جہاں خلیل ہے بے بقا نہیں یہاں بھروسہ حیات کا. یہ جہاں خلیل ہے بے بقا نہیں یہاں بھروسہ حیات کا. وہ ہے کون باغ جہاں میں گل چلی جس پہ باد خزاں نہیں. وہ ہے کون باغ جہاں میں گل چلی جس پہ

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It is not a permanent place of anybody's residence. It is not something that is permanent. Why give heart to it? That every investment is for this world. What has the person made as an investment for the akhirat? We don't say the person must not make investments in this world and not get returns on his investment. But look at this grave. This grave is going to tell you that which is the best of all investments. The best of all investments is which will come with us into the grave. So make use of the world and its ni'mats. But just as our mind is occupied in investments in this world, we should occupy it even more for investment in the akhirah. What have we left for us? He says, which flower is that in the garden over which autumn hasn't come? Which flower is there in any garden over which autumn hasn't come? Autumn is going to come and those flowers are going to wither. The petals are going to fall. And many trees in winter now when we travel, they look like scarecrows or they look like ghosts. No leaves, no branch, no greenery, nothing. So that is how our life is also going to one day fade. It's going to wither. So before that time comes, we must make the preparation for it. And the preparation is the same body that we have, the same wealth of ours, those same homes, those same cars, those same children. It's not some other kind of preparation. Use all these things in the way that Allah and His Nabi alayhi salatu wasalam are pleased with, and the person has made the preparation. That's all. May Allah tabaraka wa ta'ala give me, give you, and the ummah the tawfiq of amal. وآخر دعوانا أن الحمد لله رب العالمين. اللہ اللہ کیسا پیارا نام ہے عاشقوں کا مینا اور جام ہے.

0: 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Oh my beloved Allah, my Rahim Allah, oh my Kareem Allah, oh my most forgiving Allah, most compassionate Allah, most generous Allah, most kind Allah, most loving, caring Allah, most beneficent, most merciful Allah, most tolerant Allah, oh my most beautiful Allah. My beloved Allah, you are seeing us, you are listening to us. This very moment you can see us raising our hands before you, my beloved Allah. Ya Allah, you are aware of the thoughts that are crossing our minds of how sinful servants we are. Ya Allah, you are aware of the shame, the nadamat that is in our hearts, that we have used your bounties for your disobedience. Ya Allah, you are aware of the thoughts that are crossing our minds, that we are desirous of a change in our lives. We want to give up all sins of our lives. We want to become your walis and your friends. Ya Allah, you are aware of the thoughts that are crossing our mind, that you are our Khaliq, you are our Malik, you are our sustainer, you are our cherisher and our nourisher. There is no support for us besides you. Ya Allah, you are aware that we are thinking, that all treasures lie with you. Therefore we are extending our begging bowls before you. We are not folding our hands before some idol that cannot see us, cannot listen to us, cannot help us in any way. Ya Allah, we are extending our begging bowls before you. All treasures lie with you. We are seeking from your unlimited treasures of forgiveness to forgive our sins. You dearly love forgiveness of sins of the sinners when they turn towards you. Ya Allah, we become frustrated, we become angry, we reject so quickly a person. Ya Allah, we forgive once, we forgive twice, and then we say, how many times must I forgive you? But oh my beloved Allah, you keep saying, oh my servant, where are you going? Return to me. I am all forgiving, most merciful, no matter how much of sins you may have committed in your lives. But if you sincerely repent, then I am prepared to forgive you. Ya Allah, you are saying that we must turn towards you no matter how many times we may have disobeyed you. Ye sirf aapki shaan hai mere Allah. Ya Allah, therefore we are raising our hands before you. We are turning towards you. Ya Allah, give us the tawfiq of sincere tawbah from all sins, that we don't return to those sins anymore. And if it involves the rights of people, then we return to whomsoever, whatever is due. And that we seek forgiveness from those that we have harmed. Oh my beloved Allah, accept our tawbah. Change the condition of our lives. You have given man the signs of transplant of hearts. My beloved Allah, my beloved Allah, transplant a sound spiritual heart into our bodies. Our hearts have gone beyond the stage that a bypass would help. Ya Allah, what we require is a transplant. It is not difficult for you, my beloved Allah. So many people were in kufr, in shirk. So many were from the Isais and from the Yahudis and from the Nasara. My beloved Allah, but you blessed them with hidayat. Even in the time of Rasul Pak sallallahu alayhi wasallam, so many Sahaba-i-Kiram came from the backgrounds of kufr, of shirk, of tifaq. From the Yahud, from the Nasara, but you blessed them with Islam upon the hands of my beloved Rasul sallallahu alayhi wasallam. They reached the stage that no wali of Allah or all the walis of Allah that are in the surface of the earth put together cannot reach the stage of the lowest Sahabi. If you could have brought about such a dramatic change in their lives, my beloved Allah, my beloved Allah, what is it difficult for you to change the condition of our hearts? Hawa o hirso ala dil badal de, mera ghaflat me duba dil badal de, badal de dil ki dunya dil badal de, khudaya fazl farma, khudaya fazl farma dil badal de. How long are we going to walk in the path of sins? Ya Allah, change the direction of our lives. Change the interests of our lives. Ya Allah, bless us with the tawfiq of doing that which is pleasing to you and your Rasul sallallahu alayhi wasallam. Put the hatred of sins into our hearts. Put the love of good deeds into our hearts. Put your muhabbat and the love of Rasulullah sallallahu alayhi wasallam into our hearts. Make us such ashiqs of Rasulullah sallallahu alayhi wasallam. That we obey Nabi alayhi salatu wasalam, that we follow his mubarak teachings, his mubarak way of life. Ya Allah, distance us from nafs and shaitan. Nafs and shaitan have ganged up against us. Ya Allah, they want to destroy us. Nafs and shaitan want to drag us down the gutters of shame and disgrace and humiliation and suffering. Nafs and shaitan are not the friends of anyone. Ya Allah, nafs or shaitan, dono ne milkar hai kiya hai mujhko tabah. 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My beloved Allah, make us yours and become ours. If you are ours, everything will be ours. If you are not ours, nothing will be ours. If you are ours, our businesses will give us barakat, our homes will give us comfort, our children will be coolness of our eyes. And if you are not ours, nothing will be ours, my beloved Allah. Ya Allah, make us yours and become ours. We know we are not deserving, but we are seeking from you. And what is it that we are deserving that you have given to us? You bless us with Iman, you bless us with Islam, you bless us with sight, with hearing, with speech, with our heart, liver, lungs, kidneys and bladders all functioning. My beloved Allah, forgive our major sins and our minor sins. Sins that we committed knowingly or unknowingly, in the light of day or darkness of night. Sins of our eyes, of our ears, of our tongues, our hands and feet, our heart and mind. Bless us with the best of dunya and the best of akhirah. 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Oh my beloved Allah, bless us with the best of this world and the akhirah. Bless us with barakat in our businesses, in our homes, in our lives, in our time, and in every ni'mat and bounty of yours. Don't snatch and seize those bounties because of our sins and disobedience. Ya Allah, give us a life of happiness, prosperity, a life of joy, of satisfaction, of contentment, a life of serenity, of tranquility in this world. Ya Allah, protect us from the azab of qabr, protect us from the azab of hashr. Cause us to cross-pull sirat like lightning and enter into jannat without any reckoning. In the company of my beloved Rasul sallallahu alayhi wa sallam, the sahaba kiram, the tabi'in, the tabi'in, the awliya of the ummat, the mashayikh, the ulama'i haqqa, and our family members who are righteous and pious. Oh my beloved Allah, forgive the entire ummat of Rasulullah sallallahu alayhi wa sallam. Ya Allah, forgive the entire ummat of Rasulullah sallallahu alayhi wa sallam. Overlook the shortcomings and the weaknesses and the faults of the ummat of Rasulullah sallallahu alayhi wa sallam. Ya Allah, don't punish and seize the ummat of Rasulullah sallallahu alayhi wa sallam. Oh my beloved Allah, open the floodgates of your mercy for the ummat of Rasulullah sallallahu alayhi wa sallam. Let the winds of hidayat blow throughout the continents. Bless everyone with Islam and with Iman. But those who have become obstinate, they have made up their minds, they will not accept Islam. They will continue with the persecution and the torture and the tyranny and the bombardment and the destruction of the life of the ummah of Nabi alayhi salatu wasalam. Then, my beloved Allah, destroy them like you destroyed the Aad and the Samud. Shake the ground beneath their feet. Send gale force winds against them. Ya Allah, cause their planes to crash, cause their ships to sink. Ya Allah, give victory to the Mujahideen of Islam. Oh my beloved Allah, unite the hearts of parents and children, of husbands and wives, of brothers and sisters, of family members, and the ummat of Rasulullah sallallahu alayhi wa sallam. Mere Khuda, mere Pyare Allah, ay mere Rabbe Kareem, ek din marna hai aakhir maut hai. 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Don't let the angel of death find us in a disco, cinema, theater, popping drugs, bottle of wine, or adultery, or fornication, or any kind of haram. 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At the Roza Mubarak of Rasulullah sallallahu alayhi wa sallam. 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Let our souls depart. My beloved Allah, make us a patch of the Qabristan of Medina Sharif. If it is not destined there, wherever it may be, let it be in a state that you are pleased with us. Ya Allah, Rasul Pak sallallahu alayhi wa sallam, all his life he made duas for us. Bless us with all the goodness that he asked for us. Bless the ummah with that goodness. And from all the mischief, corruption and fitnas that he asked for protection, protect us and the ummah of Rasulullah sallallahu alayhi wa sallam. Accept all the works of deen that are taking place. Tabligh da'wat ki mehnat qubool farma. Masajid, madaris, khanqao ki mehnat qubool farma. Accept the work of all deeni institutions. My beloved Allah, bless us all with ikhlas in our actions. Ya Allah, you are well aware of the good wishes, the good desires, the good aspirations that are in the hearts of each and every individual who has raised his or her hand before you this part of the night after making zikrullah. Ya Allah, we cannot know the needs, the desires and the wishes of everyone. But you are well aware, my beloved Allah. Therefore, we are asking you to fulfill those good wishes, good desires. And you are well aware of the difficulties, the hardship, the pain, the suffering, the problem, the test, the trial, the sicknesses, the diseases that each and every individual who has raised his or her hand before you is experiencing. Ya Allah, remove with your fazl, with your kindness, with your ihsan, those difficulties, those hardships, those pains, those sufferings and those problems. Those who are not married, bless them with pious and righteous marriage partners. Those who are unemployed, bless them with rizq halal. My beloved Allah, my beloved Allah, accept our du'as with the sadqa of Rasulullah sallallahu alayhi wa sallam. 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We are doing Surat Al-Mu'minun Tafsir Monday night, which will be continuation, inshallah. Those are scars.
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2: Ulama Ikram, most respected brothers, and also those who listen to us over the receivers. I am discussing some surahs of the Quran Sharif. We are doing some tarjuma and a little bit of tafsir, some explanation of certain surahs and the meaning of certain surahs, so that when we recite them in our salat, then they will have some sort of impact on our hearts when we understand the meaning. If we don't understand the meaning, then we will continue reading till Qiyamah, but it will not have that desired effect and impact on our hearts. Of course, it must not be misunderstood that if you don't understand the meaning, then you do not have to recite these verses or these surahs of the Quran Sharif. It does not mean that. What it means is that just as we put so much of effort into other things, when a person is doing some sort of a cause, then how much of effort he puts into study of that literature that is provided with that course. Students of universities, colleges, high schools, there's so much that they have to learn, and they do not find it difficult. Why? Because they have got some kind of aspiration, ambition, hope, and they know that if they qualify and get a certificate and they get into that profession or they get a good employment, then they will get a big, hefty wage packet. Now, because of that, the person is prepared to sacrifice. He is prepared to burn the midnight oil. Now, here we are not saying learn the tarjuma and the tafsir of the whole Quran Sharif. That a page a day is not a difficult thing to do, even if you don't remember what you read. But I am talking about those surahs which we normally recite in our salats. We do come for salats. We come for our Fajr, Zuhar, Maghrib, Isha, Asr salats, and we make our sunnat namazes in which we recite our those surahs which are from Suratul Fil to Nas generally. So how difficult is it to just learn the meaning of those few surahs? So I was discussing Surah Takasur, and inshallah we will continue with that. But since we are in the days of Qurbani and the Ayyam of Tashriq, so I will just bring to your attention this, the meaning of this surah, which even little children are well accustomed to the recitation of. In fact, when a person accepts Islam, when he enters the fold of Islam, then when we are teaching the surahs for recitation in the salat, then generally we say that first teach the two surahs, Suratul Kauthar and Suratul Ikhlas. that Surah Kawthar and Surah Ikhlas, these are the shortest surahs of the Quran Sharif, then teach them these surahs so that they can start reading in the Salat these surahs. Now how simple and easy it is to understand the meaning or to learn the translation of this surah, which we read in our Salat and which little children also, as I said, are aware of. Inna a'atwayna kal kawthar. Nabi alayhi salatu wasalam is being told that verily we, that is Allah tabaraka wa ta'ala, and here again we have to understand, some people say that why does Allah ta'ala talk about we? When we say Allah is one, then why must He say we? Now this is all a lack of understanding. Allah tabaraka wa ta'ala, when He says we, does not mean 10 Allahs together are talking. When a person is in a position of government, just to understand it simply, when the king of a country, he is the sole authority. He has the sole authority over the people of that kingdom. But when he says something, then he says, we wish to announce. It carries weight. That is all that is intended there. That it is to create an emphasis that there is great weight behind it. So it is to bring it to our level of understanding. That when a person says, I am saying this, and he is a prime minister, he is a king of a country, it doesn't have that weight as when the person says that we wish to announce on behalf of the government. So like that Allah tabaraka wa ta'ala says, verily we have given to you, or given to thee, addressing Nabi alayhi salatu wasalam, what have we given to you? Abundance, fountain of Kawthar. Now this fountain of Kawthar, or which can also be translated as abundant good, what does that mean? Now before we go to that, we have to understand the background. Nabi alayhi salatu wasalam was being taunted. Nabi alayhi salatu wasalam was being mocked and criticized and teased by the kuffar of Makkah. They caused him physical injury and pain, and they also caused him what we term as emotional injury and pain. Nabi alayhi salatu wasalam was not left by the munafiqeen, by the hypocrites of Madina Sharif, or by the kuffar of Makkah Sharif, or by the mushrikeen, or by the Yahud and Nasara. Anything that they found which could strengthen their case in their sight, they used it as an ammunition against Rasulullah Paak sallallahu alayhi wasalam. Now here it was Allah tabaraka wa ta'ala's will, Allah ta'ala's wisdom, that Nabi alayhi salatu wasalam's male issues did not survive. Now that was the wisdom of Allah tabaraka wa ta'ala, that Allah ta'ala did not want any of the male issues of Nabi alayhi salatu wasalam to survive. There's great wisdom in it. There are many things. Just one of it is this, that if there had been a male issue of Nabi alayhi salatu wasalam surviving, then probably the people would have given him that same status as that of a Nabi of Allah tabaraka wa ta'ala. As we have seen in many places, that when a great shaykh has to pass away, then his son may not be even worthy of khilafat, may not be even worthy of being a shaykh. He doesn't even know the ABC of tasawwuf and suluk. But the people, just because of that aqidat and that azmat and that muhabbat and that love and that respect that they held his father in, so they promote him to the position of becoming the leader of the community. And yet that person does not even know the basics of Islam. He becomes the imam of the masjid. He becomes the imam of the idgah. He becomes the imam of the Muslims. On what grounds? Solely because he was the son of so and so. Now here Nabi alayhi salatu wasalam, there was great wisdom in Allah tabaraka wa ta'ala not allowing any of the male issues to survive. Besides the many other reasons that there are there, also it was to convey this message that Allah tabaraka wa ta'ala is not dependent on the male issue of Nabi alayhi salatu wasalam to have his message conveyed to the corners of the world and to continue with this message of Islam and for the rise of Islam and for the propagation of Islam and for the spread of Islam. Allah tabaraka wa ta'ala is not dependent on any male child of Nabi alayhi salatu wasalam. So when he lost his child Hazrat Ibrahim, that child over whom Nabi alayhi salatu wasalam teared, and when the sahaba ikram asked him, Ya Rasulullah sallallahu alayhi wasalam, you are also tearing, Nabi alayhi salatu wasalam said, yes, inna bi firaqika ya Ibrahim la mahzunun, we are grieved, O Ibrahim, upon your loss. But our tongue says only that which is haqq. Inna lillahi wa inna ilayhi raji'un. To show the ummah that it is not a sin if a person has to tear over the loss of his child. If any loss a person suffers and if he has to tear, then that is not a sin. As long as in his heart he knows that it is the will and the decision of Allah subhanahu wa ta'ala, and therefore I am happy within the heart. He uses his intelligence and he feels satisfied that it is the will of Allah subhanahu wa ta'ala. A couple did not have child and does not have children for a long time, and they're very depressed, and it seemed as if, or I was told that the person himself is crying too, and his wife too is crying that there are no children. Now that is the wisdom of Allah tabaraka wa ta'ala. It's the decision of Allah tabaraka wa ta'ala. So in reply, I only used two words. I said that what you should really do is think of two things. That if Allah tabaraka wa ta'ala gives a child, then it is a ni'mat of Allah ta'ala. Then make shukr of Allah tabaraka wa ta'ala. Allah blessed you with a child. Now give that child the proper upbringing. Teach the child Islam, deen, sharia. Train the child with the akhlaq and morals. Discipline the child. And make that child a sadqa jariya for your akhirat. But if Allah Ta'ala does not give a child, then consider that to be a rahmat. In these days,

Where the mother crying told me, she said, Maulana, make some dua, Allah, take this child of mine away. I don't know what to do with this child. So therefore, if Allah Ta'ala gives a child, it's his ni'mat, and if he doesn't give, it's a rahmat. But also I mentioned there in that letter, in reply to this woman who was very depressed of not having children, I said that some people are crying for children, and some people are crying over children. Some people are crying for children. Ya Allah, bless us with a child. They are crying for children. And some are crying over their children, as I just explained to you. So those who haven't got children, then they must look at those cases of parents who are sick and tired and fed up with their children, and the trouble and the trauma that they are going through, and the pain that they are suffering. Then you must look at those parents and say, Ya Allah, it is your shukr that you did not bless me with a child, but I'm asking you that if you bless me with a child, then I will make shukr of yours, and I will make an effort to bring that child up in the proper manner. So to keep making dua, there's nothing wrong. The Nabis of Allah tabaraka wa ta'ala made dua. But we must always remember that whatever Allah ta'ala does, there's great wisdom in it. This is what was in the case of Nabi alayhi salatu wasalam, that if Allah tabaraka wa ta'ala took away his main issues, your shukr, that you did not bless me with a child, but I'm asking you that if you bless me with a child, then I will make shukr of yours, and I will make an effort to bring that child up in the proper manner. So to keep making dua, there's nothing wrong. The Nabis of Allah tabaraka wa ta'ala made dua. But we must always remember that whatever Allah ta'ala does, there's great wisdom in it. This is what was in the case of Nabi alayhi salatu wasalam, that if Allah tabaraka wa ta'ala took away his main issues and they did not survive, then there was great wisdom. I'm asking you that if you bless me with a child, then I will make shukr of yours, and I will make an effort to bring that child up in the proper manner. So to keep making dua, there's nothing wrong. The Nabis of Allah tabaraka wa ta'ala made dua. But we must always remember that whatever Allah ta'ala does, there's great wisdom in it. This is what was in the case of Nabi alayhi salatu wasalam, that if Allah tabaraka wa ta'ala took away his main issues and they did not survive, then there was great wisdom in it. Allah tabaraka wa ta'ala knew. But these kuffar and of Makkah, they were such people, and that they just were looking for some kind of excuse, any incident that they could use as an ammunition against Nabi alayhi salatu wasalam's prophethood. That if he was the Nabi of Allah tabaraka wa ta'ala, and if his duas were so much accepted, and if he was so close to Allah ta'ala, and if Allah ta'ala had intended to keep his religion and his deen, and the deen of Islam flourishing and going on, then why is it that his children are dying, the male issues are passing away? So this was their objection and criticism. In fact, they used the word that he is cut off. Inna shani akahu wal abtar. Allah tabaraka wa ta'ala uses that to say that these people who are saying that you are cut off, that means your progeny is cut off, or they are cut off from all good, they are the ones who are going to be cut off, or they are already cut off from all good. Nevertheless, so Hazrat Anas bin Malik radiallahu ta'ala anhu, he says that Rasulullah sallallahu alayhi wa sallam, on one occasion he was sitting amongst us, and then suddenly, as it used to happen when the wahi used to come down upon Nabi alayhi salatu wasalam, Nabi alayhi salatu wasalam went into a state of hal that we call, and a condition that befell him whenever wahi came. After that, Nabi alayhi salatu wasalam raised his head and he was smiling. Now whenever they saw a smile on the face of Nabi alayhi salatu wasalam after some time of concentration, pondering, or some reflection and meditation, then they knew that some good news has come from Allah tabaraka wa ta'ala. They were aware that now some good news Nabi alayhi salatu wasalam is going to give to us. Because Nabi alayhi salatu wasalam, when he spoke to his friends, when he spoke to his family, when he spoke to his wives, when he spoke to his children, when he spoke to the congregation, when he was talking to them as individuals, at that time Nabi alayhi salatu wasalam was always smiling. There was a smile and a cheer on Nabi alayhi salatu wasalam's face. But at other times, Nabi alayhi salatu wasalam used to be in a pensive mood. He used to hold his beard sometime and he's in deep thought. And people could see that Nabi alayhi salatu wasalam is in some concern. His concern was what else except that of the ummah, that what is the condition of the ummah. And from all sides they were being surrounded by enemies. Everybody wanted to wipe out Islam, destroy the Muslim ummah. Now Nabi alayhi salatu wasalam, he had to educate the ummah on the one hand, those who were accepting Islam. He had to prepare the people for jihad. Nabi alayhi salatu wasalam had to give the ahkam of sharia and of deen. Nabi alayhi salatu wasalam has to teach, to make his own ibadat. And so many other things Nabi alayhi salatu wasalam had to do. Now here Nabi alayhi salatu wasalam used to be in deep thought, mutawasilul ahzan. So here when they saw that Nabi alayhi salatu wasalam raised his face and there was a smile, they realized that some good news has come.

alayhi salatu wasalam was questioned, Ya Rasulullah sallallahu alayhi wasalam, why did you smile? So Nabi alayhi salatu wasalam said, Hazrat Jibreel alayhi salatu wasalam came with this surah and he recited from Bismillahir Rahmanir Rahim, Inna a'tayna kal kawthar fasalli li rabbika wanhar inna shani'aka huwal abtar. And then he asked them, do you know what Kawthar is? They said, Allah and His Rasul sallallahu alayhi wasalam know best what Kawthar is. Nabi alayhi salatu wasalam said, it is a pond or it is a river which Allah tabaraka wa ta'ala will give to me, and my ummah will descend on this pond of Kawthar on the day of Qiyamah. I'm just giving you the meaning and the gist of it. There's no time to go into details. He has described it in detail what Kawthar is. We find in other hadiths that it is that the drink of that is going to be whiter than milk and sweeter than honey. And the sand on which that river flows or that pond is, the smell of that and the fragrance of that is more than that of musk. And whosoever will drink the water of Kawthar from that container, from that glass or tumbler, the quantity of which will be more than the stars that twinkle in the heavens. Just one drink, after that he's not going to feel thirsty on the day of Qiyamah. So Nabi alayhi salatu wasalam said that the people, my ummah will descend there. They will come there. But then I will see that some people are being pushed away. They are being taken away from there. So Nabi alayhi salatu wasalam says, I will say that, but they are my ummatis. Why are you moving them away? The angels will say, suhqan, suhqan, get away from here, get away from here. Pushing them out. So Nabi alayhi salatu wasalam will say, but these are my ummatis. Rasul-e Paak sallam will be told by Allah tabaraka wa ta'ala, he will be informed that yes, they are your ummatis, they were your ummatis, but you do not know what they did in deen after your departure from them. That means what new things they introduced into deen. Or they were munafiqs who were outwardly proclaiming that they have got Islam and Iman in their hearts, but after you departed from them, their nifaq and hypocrisy opened up. Or they were those who didn't have any kind of Islam and Iman in their hearts from the very beginning, or they had but they became murtad. That means they had not accepted Islam with conviction and firm belief. So these are the people, they are going to be removed. They are going to be moved out. It is a very frightening thing that all of us, we claim to be great lovers of Rasulullah Paak Sallallahu Alaihi Wasallam, but we have to check in our lives, what are we doing? What have we introduced? Or what have we given up of Islam and Deen? Nevertheless, so Nabi alayhi salatu wasalam, he described what that Kawthar is. So this is one of the meanings of that Kawthar. Now if I'm going to go into the details, we're already on Qurbani time, so let me just bring it back quickly to one or two points immediately after that. Otherwise there's great detail there. That Allah tabaraka wa ta'ala, he gave him abundance. One is this Kawthar and one is abundance. Abundance of wisdom, abundance of knowledge. If you have to put the knowledge of all the Anbiya alayhimus salatu wasalam, the knowledge of all the ummatis of all the Anbiya together on one side, and the knowledge of all the angels, the knowledge of all the angels, the Anbiya and the ummatis and everyone on one side, and you have to put the knowledge of Nabi alayhi salatu wasalam on the other side, then the comparison is like that of a drop from the water of the ocean. Nabi alayhi salatu wasalam is the ocean and all the rest of it is just like one drop. That is the comparison. So the abundant knowledge that Allah ta'ala gave to him. Allah ta'ala says, we gave you that. We also gave you plenty of wisdom. Nabi alayhi salatu wasalam, Allah tabaraka wa ta'ala gave him such companions who were prepared to lay down their lives for the sake of Nabi alayhi salatu wasalam's deen. Allah tabaraka wa ta'ala gave him such a deen that until the day of Qiyamah it will survive. The more they try to suppress it, it will be like a ball which is thrown hard on the ground. The harder you throw it, the more higher it will rise. If we take a tennis ball and we throw it onto the ground, it is going to rise higher. So this is Islam that Allah tabaraka wa ta'ala has given you. And then all the other gifts of Allah tabaraka wa ta'ala upon Nabi alayhi salatu wasalam. So why is he being told this, that we gave you all this in abundance? So that he does not take great, or it does not worry him very much what this kuffar and mushrikeen are saying, that your progeny is cut off because no male child is surviving. To give him consolation. On the one hand, Allah Ta'ala puts Nabi alayhi salatu wasalam through these trials so that the ummah of Nabi alayhi salatu wasalam, when it comes, and when they will go through trials, difficulties, when there will be torture, when there will be murders, when there will be killings, when there will be hangings, when there will be imprisonment,
when there will be all kinds of bombing taking place upon their heads, and when there will be nothing but destruction outwardly inside, then at that time they don't lose hope. They look into the life of Rasulullah and his companions, and they take a lesson from there, that that greatest after Allah tabaraka wa ta'ala, Rasulullah, if he could go through such kind of difficulties and trials, then what is that little difficulty and trial that we go through for the sake of his deen? So Allah tabaraka wa ta'ala gives Nabi alayhi salatu wasalam consolation and assuring him that if we have given you all this abundance, and in that abundance is also this, that outwardly it seems that you must have a male issue, a male child, to continue with your message. But Allah tabaraka wa ta'ala gave Nabi alayhi salatu wasalam, or he was assuring him that he's going to get such an ummah that it will run into millions or little billions. So what is better, one or two children or millions of people who are dedicated to your deen and to your sharia and to Islam? So there are three things in the Surah Kausar. Time is limited and I just want to conclude that there are three things in this. One is the ni'mat that Allah tabaraka wa ta'ala gave. Ek hai ni'mat. The second thing is the shukr of that ni'mat. Now because Allah tabaraka wa ta'ala gave you abundance, so what should you do? Fasalli li rabbik. So pray to your Rabb. Make salat. This salat is a shukr of the ni'mats. And since that message is for the whole ummah, that Allah tabaraka wa ta'ala, out of his wisdom, out of his mercy and out of his kindness and grace, he blessed us with Islam. He blessed us with this great ni'mat of Iman. So the first shukr of that ni'mat is our five times salat. If the person is negligent, he is not performing his five times salat properly, then it shows that he has not shown appreciation for this great ni'mat of Islam and Iman. If Nabi alayhi salatu wasalam is told that فَصَلِّ لِرَبِّكَ, that is the shukr of the ni'mat. Salat is the shukr of the ni'mat, because in salat you are making your whole body occupy itself in Allah tabaraka wa ta'ala's remembrance. The eyes, the ears, the hands, the feet, your forehead, your mind, everything is occupied. So this is the shukr of that ni'mat of Islam and Iman. The first thing, and here Allah ta'ala says, Nabi alayhi salatu wasalam, that because of this ni'mat that we have given to you, that we gave you the fountain of abundance, or we gave you abundance, so now what you do is make salat. One har and make qurbani. This qurbani, although nahar is usually used for camels, but it is a general term also used for all kinds of animals that are permissible for qurbani, that the shukr of that now is that you make qurbani. Make salat and make qurbani. And the peygham and the message of that is the last part of that. Inna shani aka huwal abtar. The peygham. So one is the ni'mat, the shukr of the ni'mat, and the peygham for the ummat. The peygham for the ummat is this, that we should not think that if we find criticism of Islam, of deen, of the mazhab of Rasulullah Sallallahu Alaihi Wasallam, of this beautiful way of life of Rasulullah Sallallahu Alaihi Wasallam, that we find problems with it because of our weakness, because of our own shortcomings, because of our nafs and because of the pressure of shaitan upon our hearts, then we keep finding faults with Islam, and it seems as if we are just attached to it because we were born in Muslim homes. So we are forced now to make some salat and to make give some zakat and go for hajj and do this and do that. So Allah tabaraka wa ta'ala is not in need of us. This is what we have to understand. That if we are going to cut off from Islam, if we are going to cut off from the teachings of Rasulullah Sallallahu Alaihi Wasallam, if we are going to distance ourselves from the Quran and the Sunnah of Nabi Alayhi Salatu Wasalam, if we are going to distance ourselves from Salat and from Zakat and from honesty and from truthfulness and from charity and from Zikr and from Tilawat and from Ibadat and from the fulfillment of the rites as Nabi Alayhi Salatu Wasalam has taught us, then we are not going to cause any kind of harm to Islam. The peygham and the message is this, that just as those people who were criticizing Nabi alayhi salatu wasalam, that since there are no male issues surviving him, so his deen will be completely destroyed and there will be nobody to continue with the deen. But they were proven false. Allah tabaraka wa ta'ala showed that after the demise of Nabi alayhi salatu wasalam, the sahaba-e-kiram radiyallahu anhu ajma'in continued with that message
propagation of that message of Nabi alayhi salatu wasalam, and up till today we have Islam flourishing throughout the world, and until the day of Qiyamah it is going to survive. So Allah tabaraka wa ta'ala is giving a very clear message via the last part of the surah, that you will be cut off. That means we will be cut off if we try to cut off from Islam. If we cut off from the teachings of Islam, then we will be cut off. There will be nobody to take our name also. A few days after the person's death, the person is not going to be even remembered. For a little while the children will cry too, but after that they will be only interested in what the father left behind. And after it is distributed, then that will be the end of the remembrance of that father too. So if we want to be remembered, and if we want to continue, then there is only one way, and that is that we must attach ourselves very firmly and strongly to the teachings of Allah and His Rasul sallallahu alaihi wasallam, and bring into our life these two things. One is salat, and the second thing is sacrifice. Salat and sacrifice. Now this sacrifice again is a whole chapter on its own, where we have seen the sacrifices of the Sahaba ikram in the Battle of Uhud and other places. May Allah ta'ala give us also the tawfiq of making amal on the teachings of the Quran and the Sunnah of Nabi alayhi salatu wasalam. And Allah ta'ala must accept the qurbanis of the people that are making qurbani, and the hajj of the people that are making hajj. And Allah ta'ala must accept the du'as of the entire ummah of Nabi alayhi salatu wasalam, and assist and help the mujahideen of Kashmir, Afghanistan, Palestine, Chechnya, and others in the world. 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

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Last week we discussed an ayat of the Quran Sharif of how Allah Tabaraka wa Ta'ala destroyed the qawm of Fir'aun, how Allah Tabaraka wa Ta'ala assisted and helped Hazrat Nuh alayhi salatu wa salam, how the dua of Hazrat Nuh alayhi salatu wa salam drew the help and nusrat of Allah Tabaraka wa Ta'ala. I was thinking of discussing another of the Anbiya, but it so happened that just before the Maghrib Salat, before coming here, this kitab I picked up and opened, and the first page that came in before my eyes was Hikayat of Hazrat Bilal radiallahu ta'ala. So we are going to discuss what seems to have been planned by Allah Tabaraka wa Ta'ala. If you look at the Anbiya alayhi salatu wa salam, or you look at the lives of the companions of Nabi alayhi salatu wa salam, or you look at the life of Rasul-e-Pak sallallahu alayhi wa salam, then there are so many incidents in their lives from which we can either take consolation or lessons. At present we know that the Muslim Ummah is suffering. Wherever you look at the Muslim Ummah, there seems to be a kind of a test and trial that they are facing of a very severe kind. We acknowledge that it is our weakness, our shortcomings, our faults, our sins on an individual level that brings difficulties, hardships, pain and suffering from Allah Tabaraka wa Ta'ala. And on a national and international level, when the large percentage of the Ummah engages in disobedience of Allah Ta'ala and His Rasul Sallallahu Alaihi Wasallam, then we get these type of tests and trials, or these type of difficulties and hardships. But at the same time, we must not lose the balance that it is not always because of sins, it is not always because of disobedience, it is not always because of vices and evils and rejection. So for those believers who go through severe tests and trials, true believers, people who are truly believing in Allah Ta'ala and His Rasul Sallallahu Alaihi Wasallam, and they are making every effort to follow the Quran and the Sunnah, then we must conclude that that is a rahmat and a mercy of Allah Ta'ala in a disguised form. Allah Ta'ala has mentioned very, very clearly, وَلَنَبْلُوَنَّكُمْ بِشَيْءٍ مِّنَ الْخَوْفِ. We will definitely, most certainly test you with some fear. We have discussed that ayat in detail many times, with hunger, وَالْجُوءِ مِنَ الْجُوءِ وَالْخَوْفِ, from hunger, fear, a loss in wealth. Just giving you the explanation of the whole ayat, that all the different ni'mats and bounties that Allah Tabaraka wa Ta'ala has given, whether it is in the form of gold, silver, property, life, factories, mills, farms, profession, whatever you can think of, there can be tests and trials that Allah Tabaraka wa Ta'ala will send. However, the conclusion of that ayat is what gives us great amount of consolation, great amount of hope, and that is that those people who difficulties come upon them, then Allah Ta'ala says that they say
Inna lillahi wa inna ilayhi raji'un. Verily we are from Allah and to Allah Ta'ala is our return. That is what they say. And also Allah Tabaraka wa Ta'ala at the very beginning of that ayat, he says, Inna Allah ma'as sabirin. Allah Ta'ala addresses the believers and says, seek help of Allah Ta'ala with salat and with patient perseverance. And Allah Tabaraka wa Ta'ala is with those who patiently persevere. So that is what the Muslim Ummah will have to face. So as long as the person is a true believer, he's got his faith and trust and hope in Allah Tabaraka wa Ta'ala, then those difficulties and hardships and problems that come, straight away look into the Quran Sharif, the different Anbiya, prophets of Allah Tabaraka wa Ta'ala. The Bani Israel, look at the number of Anbiya that they murdered, they killed, even slicing from the head, taking a saw, putting it on the head and slicing into two parts. A Nabi of Allah Ta'ala. Look about and read the incident of Hazrat Yahya, Hazrat Zakariya alayhi salatu wasalam, and so many others. What kind of pain and suffering they had to endure. When it comes to Rasulullah sallallahu alayhi wasalam, then if there is a boycott of the Muslims, then there cannot be any boycott worse than the boycott of Nabi alayhi salatu wasalam and his people, which I have discussed at length in one of the majlis. 3 solid years, and what a kind of boycott. If people are prevented from entering Makkah Mukarrama or entering Madinah Tayyiba or entering Masjid al-Aqsa or entering any other Muqaddas place, so then look at Sulh, the Hudaybiyah. Nabi alayhi salatu wasalam was stopped at Hudaybiyah. Now if we are going to go in that direction, we won't come to what I want to discuss. But what I am getting across to you is that whatever kind of torture, murder, killing, burning, looting, whatever you will hear of in our time, then you will find something far more worse, far more difficult test and trial that came upon the companions of Nabi alayhi salatu wasalam and Rasulullah Pak sallallahu alayhi wasalam himself. But look at how much of trust and faith they had in Allah Ta'ala, that it did not cause them to divert from the remembrance of Allah Ta'ala. It didn't make them complain of Allah Tabaraka wa Ta'ala. There are so many people who are losing their iman looking at what is happening in Palestine, and that is the reason why I'm going on and on with these type of incidents and this question of hope or this patience and sabr which the ummah has to exercise and what they get as rewards. The reason for that is that we are answering and replying to letters, telephonic questions, SMSs, personal discussions with young people and old people. And many of them don't say it very straight and boldly and loudly, but in their hearts, na'uzu billah, na'uzu billah, they are beginning to believe that Allah Ta'ala is now unjust. Instead of those Yahudi zalims being unjust and unfair, and those Yahudi zalims destroying and bombarding and pillaging and plundering, so whatever they will have to face in their lives, instead of blaming them, now suddenly we are talking about Allah Tabaraka wa Ta'ala, na'uzu billah, has become very unjust and unfair. They give the reasons why they believe in that. So we as believers are being tested. Our iman is being tested. Our yaqeen in Allah Ta'ala is being tested. Our tawakkul and trust in Allah Ta'ala is tested. It is easy to say, I believe in Allah Ta'ala as He is with all His names and qualities. So when we say that, Amantu billahi kama huwa bi asma'ihi wa sifatihi wa qabiltu jami'a ahkamihi. So we have accepted all the attributes of Allah Tabaraka wa Ta'ala as He is. Whether we understand it or not, Allah Tabaraka wa Ta'ala is extremely just and fair. And Allah Ta'ala is the wisest. Allah Tabaraka wa Ta'ala's wisdom. Can anybody have any kind of doubt on that?
And then we forget to realize that we are the creation of Allah Ta'ala. We are His bandas, we are His ghulam. We have got no right at all to make decisions for Allah Ta'ala. He is going to make the decision with regards to us. As to which route He wants to take us through, which you have been listening to 120 times. بَكَيْفِ مَبِتُو هَمْنَي ایک کیف مسلسل دیکھا ہے جس حال میں بھی وہ رکھتے ہیں اس حال کو اکمل دیکھا ہے جس راہ سے وہ لے جاتے ہیں اس راہ کو اسحل دیکھا ہے جس راہ کو ہم تجویز کریں اس راہ کو اسقل دیکھا ہے. I have explained this many times, but the gist of it for those who may not have attended those programs. It is only Allah Ta'ala who chooses the route. And there are only two roads. One is the road of sabr and one is the road of shukr. اسی طرح سے ممکن تیری راہ سے گزرنا کبھی دل پہ صبر کرنا کبھی دل سے شکر کرنا. ہے اسی طرح سے ممکن تیری راہ سے گزرنا کبھی دل سے صبر کرنا کبھی دل سے شکر کرنا. There's no other way to get to Allah تبارک و تعالی. If you are given bounties, نعمت, then make shukr, and if you are tested, then make sabr. Make use of the means what Allah Ta'ala has created. If there's sickness, go take medication. If there's poverty, go to the marketplace. Make use of one's physical strength and whatever other means Allah Ta'ala has created. After that, resign one's will to the will of Allah Ta'ala. Whichever route Allah Ta'ala chooses for whomsoever, that is the best of all routes. So if we are going to sit and keep on planning and planning that Allah Ta'ala should have done this for us, Allah Ta'ala should have done that for us, why did Allah Tabaraka wa Ta'ala delay this for us, and why did Allah Tabaraka wa Ta'ala hasten certain thing for us? Couldn't Allah Ta'ala also have given us some opportunity, some time, instead of shaking our livers up and bringing us to our senses? And sometimes we say that why didn't Allah Tabaraka wa Ta'ala give us certain ni'mats and certain bounties as He blessed others with? So we are not there to make all these decisions for Allah Ta'ala. Allah Tabaraka wa Ta'ala does not run a government like our government. Allah Ta'ala is not Allah Ta'ala because of election and selection. We haven't elected Allah Ta'ala. Yes, there is a selection, meaning that we have chosen Allah. We are not those that worship idols. We say we have just one Allah. He is our ma'bud. We are going to bow down before none but Him. That's our choice. So Hazrat Bilal radiallahu ta'ala, and let's get to what we are intending to discuss. That Hazrat Bilal radiallahu ta'ala, little children who do Islamic studies, it's about the first story of those few that they come across when they are dealing with the lives of the companions of Nabi alayhi salatu wasalam. And because Bilal radiallahu ta'ala was the muazzin of Nabi alayhi salatu wasalam's masjid, Nabi alayhi salatu wasalam appointed him as the muazzin. So when we are discussing azan in the chapter under Azan, the discussion of Hazrat Bilal radiallahu ta'ala now comes. So tonight, although we know the story very well, but to refreshen our iman, that whatever kind of torture and difficulty and hardship and pain and suffering people may be enduring, but look at the type of pain and suffering that Hazrat Bilal radiallahu ta'ala underwent. But did he give up his iman? Did he give up his Islam? Did he complain to Allah tabaraka wa ta'ala, "Oh Allah, what a kind of Allah you are, na'uzu billah. What kind of injustice is this that I accept Islam? I pledge my loyalty to you.
I believe in you and your Rasul sallallahu alayhi wa sallam, and your beloved Rasul sallallahu alayhi wa sallam has also made so much of promises, and you have made so much of promises for the believers in the Quran Sharif. So why am I undergoing this suffering? So let us listen to it in the words of Arif Billah Hazrat Shah Hakim Muhammad Akhtar Sahab Damat Barakatuhu. Because whatever comes out from the hearts of the Arif Billah, or whatever comes out from the hearts of the Walis of Allah Ta'ala, then I've explained to you that it comes out in the capsule of Noor. Their hearts are reservoirs of Ikhlas and filled with Noor and Tajalliyat of Rabbi Ta'ala. And therefore their words also, they come out in that capsule of Noor. And then the impact and the effect that that has on the heart, our words do not have that kind of impact, because ours are empty words. We say the same thing, we use the same words, it's the same vocab, the same language, but that is the difference. One great Allah wala, his son qualified as an alim and returned. So now in his majlis there used to be thousands of people. So when his son qualified and came, so he told his son, well, today you give the bayan. So his son gave the bayan. Nothing happened. People just sat, listened, stared at him, and nothing happened. No effect and impact. Because he had not as yet made his tazkiyah. After that, this great wali of Allah Ta'ala, he said that last night, the wife left the milk open. The milk, she didn't cover it up. She forgot. So one cat came and licked from that bowl of milk. That's all he said. And that whole majma, somebody making Allah, and somebody's making nara takbir, and it's like what the impact it had, that everybody was like shaken up. Now what did he say? Nothing. He just said one cat came and licked some milk from the bowl that was left open. But the message that he gave is that in your whole bayan and your whole speech, you said a lot of things, alhamdulillah. But why that didn't have that impact that these few words of mine had? So their words are the same that we use. But the impact is very, very different. Hazrat Bilal radiallahu ta'ala anhu, Habsh ke rehne wale the. He was from Ethiopia. That time it was called Abyssinia. Aur Umayya bin Khalf naam ke ek Yahudi ke ghulam the. And he was the ghulam, he was the slave. The moment we say slave, we must know those days the slave, they used to beat them up, they used to punish them, they used to, it was only Islam that came and gave them rights. How they must be treated, give them the food that you eat, give them the clothes that you wear, treat them with kindness, all the rest of the things Nabi alayhi salatu wasalam came and taught. And slowly, slowly they freed those slaves. So he was the slave of this Umayya bin Khalf, who was a Yahudi. So this is coming from those times, these Yahudis, merciless. Most of them, that was their mizaj. There was no mercy, no sympathy, no compassion. But the same people, when they came into Islam, then look at what they did. When they accepted Islam, then look at what they did. What kind of compassion, mercy, kindness came into their lives. I can give you many examples of that. But here we are discussing Hazrat Bilal radiallahu ta'ala. Fazle ilahi se jab unko iman naseeb hua, to Islam ka us waqt ibtidai zamana tha. That was the beginning, the early days of Islam, when he accepted Islam. Dushmanan Islam musalmanon ko chain se dekhna nahi chahte the. The enemies of Islam did not want to see the Muslims in peace. They did not want to see them enjoy
the bounties of Allah Tabaraka wa Ta'ala. They were full of jealousy, full of malice. Allah ke noor ko bujane ke liye din raat har mumkin koshish karte the, lekin Allah Ta'ala ne irshad farmaya ke hum to apna noor mukammal karke rahenge chahe kuffar ko kitna hi na gawar ho. 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So Allah Tabaraka wa Ta'ala was going to make his noor dominant. The kuffar and the mushrikeen and the yahood, nasara, they all tried their level best to extinguish this fire of Islam and the noor of Islam, but there was no question of them succeeding. The more they tried to suppress it, the more it progressed. Hazrat Bilal radiyallahu ta'ala anhu, agar chahte to apna iman makhfi rakh sakte the. Those days it was permissible for them if they wanted to keep their iman in their hearts and practice upon Islam, then there was certain kinds of concessions given in certain conditions. If Hazrat Bilal radiyallahu ta'ala anhu wanted, then he could have concealed his iman from this Umayyah bin Khalf, who was a merciless torturer. But look what Hazrat Bilal radiyallahu ta'ala anhu does. Lekin Allah ta'ala ki muhabbat ne kalma-e tawheed zahir karne par unhe majboor kar diya, aur nara-e ahad lagane par ishq-e haqeeqi ne usko mustar kar diya. But that iman which had come into his heart, that noor which had come into his heart, that Islam which had come into his heart, that iman which had come into his heart, there was no question of telling him that must conceal it, and he was not let people come to know that you are a believer. We start hiding our Islam. When it is an occasion now to make our salat, then we say, how can we make salat now? You have so many non-Muslims are walking up and down here, how can we make salat? At the airport, how can we make our salat? Football ground, cricket ground, all the other grounds, go and see there how many Muslims, how many namazes of theirs during the day, it's all gone. Some of them who are five-time namazis also are ashamed to get up and go and make the namaz. Hazrat Bilal radiallahu ta'ala is not afraid. He does not want to keep his iman concealed. Jaan-e-ishq ne jab mehboob ke haath mein khanjar-e-ishq dekh liya, to be-khof o khatar maqtal ki janat zor padi. So that was the ishq in the heart of Hazrat Bilal radiallahu ta'ala. As Jalaluddin Rumi Rahmatullah Ali says, that when he saw the sword in the hand, when he saw the sword in the hand of the Mahbub, of the beloved, and he got the feeling that the Mahbub or the beloved wants to use the sword over his neck, so the Ashik goes forward and says, there's my neck, place it here quickly. What is the delay? Because you are my Mahbub. The ashik of Allah Tabaraka wa Ta'ala is like that. They say, Ya Allah, what is the delay? Bless me with the jam of shahadat. That is shahadat. Ashik of Allah Tabaraka wa Ta'ala can only give his life and become a shaheed. Uhud ke shaheedo ke khune wafa se sabak le ke paaband dastoor hunga. 70 sahabas wrote the history of Islam with the blood of their bodies in Uhud, besides all the others who became shaheeds in other places. 70 companions of Nabi alayhi salatu wasalam just in one battle. What is the shan of the sahaba is a subject on its own. Just one drop of the sahabi's blood is so precious. Then what about the blood of Rasul-e Pak sallallahu alaihi wasallam, which oozed in the battle of Uhud or in Taif? But where the mind goes sometimes, you don't know which subject to hold on to. But we'll get back to what we are doing.
So the ashik of Allah tabaraka wa ta'ala, that is his condition. 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

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That was Hazrat Bilal. So this Yahudi got more angry that here I am beating him up and he's making ahad, ahad. Aapko itna mara ke lahu lohan kar diya. اور اسی زخم کی حالت میں گرم گرم ریت پر گھسیٹتا اور کہتا کہ اب آئندہ وحدانیت کا اگر نعرہ لگایا تو جان سے مار ڈالوں گا. The more he said احد, the more the beating increased. Hit him and beat him so much that there was nothing but blood flowing from all sides of his body. And he said, if you are going to say one more time Ahad, if you dare to say it one more time, then you watch what I do to you. Now, any other person in that state, especially when they were allowed also at such a time to conceal their iman, to save his life, he would have said, okay, I won't say Ahad. Look at the lesson that they left behind for us. What is this little test trial? And we start complaining and complaining and complaining. Hazrat Bilal radiyallahu ta'ala anhu bas zubane haal arz kar rahe the, as if Hazrat Bilal radiyallahu ta'ala anhu was saying, aapki muhabbat ke jurm mein ye kuffar mujhko qatal kar rahe hai. اے محبوب حقیقی آپ بھی آسمان دنیا پر تشریف لائیے اور اپنے عاشق کے اس تماشے کو دیکھیے کہ کیا اچھا تماشا ہے. As if he was saying, oh Allah, you also come onto the first heaven and watch this عاشق of yours. They are trying to kill and murder. But come and look into my heart, oh Allah. They will do their job. But here I am presenting before you proof of my ishq and my muhabbat for you, my Allah. Even in that state, they truly believe that Allah Ta'ala is with them. إِنَّ اللَّهَ مَعَ الصَّابِرِينَ. This was the occasion of true sabr. So they truly believe that Allah Ta'ala is with. It's not that Allah Ta'ala went to sleep or handed over all affairs now to the kuffar and mushrikeen that you all do whatever you all want.
I am not going to have anything to do with these bandhas of mine and servants of mine. These were true bandhas. But look at the kind of difficulties they are going through. Can we say that they were sinning? And here we make a little bit of namaz. Maulana, so much namaz I make and still I don't know what's happening. So much tilawat I make. So much of zikrullah I made, but when I looked into the mirror, no extra noor came on my face. And my wife is still disobedient. And my husband is still a terror. So make use of the means to resolve the problems. But at the same time, believe that Allah Tabaraka wa Ta'ala, in His wisdom, what He has chosen for us is the best. Look at all our weaknesses at that time. Where am I going wrong? Keep on finding. People sometimes say, I can't see any weakness in myself. Yet the person is clean shaven, his pant is below the ankles, his dealings are not right. He's watching all the filth on the television screen. But he says, I can't find weakness in myself. I make my namaz 5 times a day, Maulana. I can't seem to find any weakness in myself. So we have concluded that making namaz 5 times a day is Islam. That's Islam, finish. But here we are talking about those who are making the namaz and doing everything. But yet these are tests and trials from Allah. So we must look at our weaknesses. And in others we must look at the rahmat of Allah Ta'ala that could be coming up for them. Ek din Hazrat Abu Bakr Siddiq radiyallahu ta'ala anhu us taraf se guzre aur Hazrat Bilal usi khasta aur kharab lahu luhan halat mein ahad ahad ka nara laga rahe the. 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And the fragrance was not the fragrance of this world, but it was the fragrance of the muhabbat of Allah. And the fire of the ishq and muhabbat of Allah, which was burning in the heart of Hazrat Bilal radiallahu ta'ala anhu.

But each and every person, Allah Ta'ala has given him the potential to get that muhabbat. He's given the potential. Otherwise he would not have made taqwa farz. But we don't want to taste the sweetness of it, then who do we blame? We want to please shaitan also and please Rahman also, so that's not going to work. Alhamdulillah Rabbil Alameen wa salatu wa salamu ala Sayyidil Anbiya'i wal Mursaleen sallallahu alayhi wa ala alihi wa ashabihi ajma'in. 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Hazrat Bilal radiyallahu ta'ala anhu was beaten up, he was persecuted, he was tortured. Blood oozed from his body, but yet, my beloved Allah, he went on saying, Ahad, Ahad. We are facing no test, no trial of our iman, and yet we have forgotten you, my Allah. Change the condition of our lives, change the condition of our hearts. Make us all yours and become ours. Forgive our major sins, minor sins, sins that we committed knowingly, unknowingly, in the light of day or darkness of night. Bless us all with good health, with long life, with prosperity, with happiness, with contentment, with satisfaction in our lives. Remove the difficulties, the hardship, the pain, the suffering of the ummah around the globe, especially in Palestine, my beloved Allah. Thousands of them. What kind of injuries and pain they are suffering. So many have lost their limbs, lost their sight, their bodies are burnt, their hands are missing, homes are destroyed, no fresh water. My beloved Allah, so many have lost their parents, lost their children. Husbands have lost their wives. Wives have lost their husbands. Unke haal par raham farma, karam farma. Unki musibat ko, takleef ko, rahat se badal de. 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My beloved Allah, make it easy for them. Those who have passed away, bless them with Jannatul Firdaus. And those who are remaining, give them sabre jameel, ajre azim. Ya Allah, give hidayat to the zalim Yahudis and all enemies of Islam. But if they had made up their minds, they will never accept Islam and continue with torture and tyranny and oppression and suppression. Then, my beloved Allah, send the gale force winds against them. Remove them from the surface of the earth. Shake the ground beneath their feet. Cause the planes to crash, the ships to sink. My beloved Allah, create disunity amongst their ranks. We acknowledge that it is our weakness, my Allah. We are so disunited, fragmented, that we are watching the destruction, but it doesn't stir our hearts. The regimes around, my beloved Allah, Give them hidayat. How long are they going to watch such kind of dominance by the enemies of Islam? Hamare hal par raham farma, hame sehat de, afiyat de, salamati de, izzat wali zindagi de, zillat aur ruswai se bacha. 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Bless us with all the goodness that he asked for us. Bless the ummah with that goodness and from all the mischief, corruption and fitnas that he asked for protection, protect us and the ummah of Rasulullah sallallahu alayhi wa sallam. 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

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My beloved Allah, we have not done justice to the recitation of the Quran Sharif. Hum iska haq ada nahi kar sake. My beloved Allah, your kalam, the Quran Sharif, you yourself mention in the Quran Sharif that if it had been revealed upon the mountain, out of fear they would have burst open. My beloved Allah, the mountains would have shattered, but it had no impact and effect on our hearts. The whole month of Ramadan we recited the Quran Sharif. But my beloved Allah, the condition of our hearts remained the same. Here Allah, you gave us the tawfiq of the recitation. Forgive our mistakes, our errors. My beloved Allah, forgive the injustice that we have done to the Quran Sharif. The azmat of the Quran Sharif, the aqidat of the Quran Sharif. My beloved Allah has not entered our hearts. Tonight after the khatam of the Quran Sharif, when duas are most accepted, Ya Allah, we beg you, we plead to you, hum iltija karte. Make every word of the Quran Sharif have an effect on our hearts. Ya Allah, make our life according to the Quran Sharif. Ya Allah, give us the tawfiq to recite the Quran Sharif, to understand the Quran Sharif, to make amal on the Quran Sharif, to propagate the message of the Quran Sharif. Oh my beloved Allah, we are extremely weak servants of yours, but you look for opportunities to forgive, my Allah. My beloved Allah, you look for opportunities to forgive. Why else did you give us this Mubarak month of Ramadan? Why else did you give us the Mubarak nights of Ramadan? Why did you give us the tawfiq to recite the Quran Sharif so much in the month of Ramadan? Ya Allah, these are all opportunities you are giving to us to turn towards you. Tonight, my beloved Allah, we make sincere tawbah from all our sins. Our major sins and minor sins, forgive them. Sins that we committed knowingly or unknowingly, forgive them. Sins that we committed in the light of day or darkness of night. My beloved Allah, with your fazl and kindness, forgive them. Forgive the sins of our eyes, of our ears, our tongues, our hands and feet, our heart and mind. Ey mere Rabbe Kareem, oh my beloved Allah, you dearly love forgiveness of the sins of the sinners who turn towards you. With the barakat of the completion of the Quran Sharif, Ya Allah, forgive the entire ummah of Nabi alayhi salatu wasalam. Your traces are unlimited, my Allah. Overlook the shortcomings of the ummah of Nabi alayhi salatu wasalam. Overlook the sins and the faults and the mistakes of the ummah of Rasulullah sallallahu alayhi wasalam. Open the floodgates of your mercy and forgiveness for the ummah of Rasulullah sallallahu alayhi wasalam. Throughout the world, the ummah of Nabi alayhi salatu wasalam is going through very, very difficult times, my Allah.
Palestine was near Kashmir, Afghanistan, Iraq. Hindustan and Pakistan, my beloved Allah. So many are being arrested, so many losing their lives. Ya Allah, in Somalia, Sudan, Africa, America, throughout the world, the Ummah is suffering. We know the major cause of its suffering. We are the cause, my Allah. But you dearly love forgiveness. You don't love punishment, my Allah. Tonight, make a decision of total forgiveness for the Ummah. My beloved Allah, make us yours and become ours. Agar ek tu nahi mera, to koi shay nahi meri. Ya tu mera, to sab mera. 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Hey mere maula, hey mere rabbe kareem. 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Hame apna bana le. Make us yours and become ours. How long, my beloved Allah, are we going to walk the path of sins? How long are we going to deviate, my Allah? How long are we going to displease you, annoy you, disobey you and your beloved Rasul sallallahu alayhi wa sallam? A day is going to come when we have to leave this world. We have to present ourselves before you for the day of Qiyamah in the presence of billions of ummatis. My beloved Allah, don't let us be the cause of embarrassment for my beloved Rasul sallallahu alayhi wa sallam. Jo raat din hamare liye rote rahe, maangte rahe. Mere Allah, don't let us be the cause of embarrassment. Before we leave this world, my Allah, give us the tawfiq of sincere tawbah. Before the water of mayyit is poured above our bodies, let us pour the water of tawbah above our hearts. Before the garment of kafan is put above our bodies, let us put the garment of taqwa above our hearts. Mere Allah, hum sabko nek bana de, ek bana de. Unite the hearts of the entire ummah of Rasulullah sallallahu alayhi wa sallam. 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Accept the Taraweeh of ours. Accept the fast of ours. Accept the zikr of ours. Accept, my beloved Allah, the charities, the sadaqat, the zakat. My beloved Allah, whatever broken efforts we made in this month of Ramadan, accept them. We know that we are extremely weak, but you are, my beloved Allah. Your shan is Rahim and Kareem. اپنی شان رحیمی اور قریبی سے قبول کر لے. ناقابل قبول ہے پھر بھی قبول کر لے. It's not worthy of acceptance, but accept it by Allah. No one is going to question you why you forgave those sinful ones who raised up their hands in Masjid Noor or the night after the completion of the Quran Sharif. My beloved Allah, whosoever this part of the night has raised his or her head before you with the barakat of the completion of the Quran Sharif, fulfill all their good wishes, good desires, aspirations. Some have got problems with the children, some have got problems with husbands, some husbands got problems with wives, some got problems with parents, parents got problems with children. My beloved Allah, throughout the world everyone has got nothing but problems. Oh my beloved Allah, change the condition of our lives. Fill our hearts with the noor of Iman, with the noor of Yaqeen, with the noor of Yaqeen, with the noor of Tawakkul and trust in you. Hey, mere Mawla, humare haal par raham farma, karam farma. Hum sab ko sehat de, afiyat de, salamati de, izzat wali zindagi de, zillat aur ruswai se hifazat farma. Give us a life of respect, of dignity, of honor.
protect us from a life of embarrassment, shame, disgrace, humiliation. Protect us from the azab of qabr. Protect us from the azab of hashr. Cause us to cross pull sirat like lightning and enter into jannat without any reckoning. Oh my beloved Allah, my Rahim Allah, my Kareem Allah, in the rains of rahmat that are pouring this very moment in time, through the barakat of the Quran Sharif Khatam, through the barakat of the month of Ramadan, through the barakat of a Mubarak night of the last 10 of Ramadan, my beloved Allah, cause us to be drenched in the rains of rahmat, cause us to be drenched in the rains of maghfirat. Hamare dilon ki gandagiyon ko mere Allah is maghfirat ke pani se dho de. Wash our hearts with the rains of maghfirat. Wash our hearts with the rains of maghfirat. My beloved Allah, remove the darkness of sins from our hearts. Put the light of ta'at and ibadat in our hearts. Hame noor-e taqwa ata farma, noor-e yaqeen ata farma, noor-e ta'at ata farma, noor-e tawakkul ata farma. Bless us with your qurb, with your ma'rifat. Bless us, my beloved Allah, with your muhabbat and love. Fill our hearts with the love of Rasulullah sallallahu alayhi wa sallam. Oh, my beloved Allah, those who are sick and ailing, give them shifa. So many have undergone operations, so many will be undergoing operations. So many have met up with accidents, so many are suffering from different kinds of sicknesses and diseases. Ya Allah, whatever it may be, shifa is in your hands. Don't test us, my Allah, don't test us. We know that sometimes sicknesses can be a rahmat in disguise. But for whomsoever it is a rahmat also, Ya Allah, change it to the rahmat of good health. Those who had financial problems, bless them with plentiful of halal rizq. Those who are weak, give them strength. Those who are in poverty, give them halal wealth. Those who are on journeys, make them reach the destination safely. Those who are in umrah, make their umrahs maqbool and mabroor. And those who are planning for hajj, make it easy for them. Remove all obstacles from their path. Oh my beloved Allah, my Rahim Allah, ek din marna hai aakhir maut hai, ek din marna hai aakhir maut hai, rooh rag rag se nikali jayegi, rooh rag rag se nikali jayegi. Oh my beloved Allah, the angel of death is not going to give us any warning. Don't let the angel of death find us in the disco, cinema, theater, watching some filth on the internet sites, or reading some filthy magazine, or popping drugs in our mouth, or bottle of wine in our hands, or in adultery or fornication, or in mixed and chat lives of the haram type. My beloved Allah, don't let the last action of ours be an action of your displeasure and haram. 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

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Bless us with all the goodness that he asked for us. Bless the ummah with that goodness. And from all the mischief, corruption and fitnas that he asked for protection, protect us and the ummah of Rasulullah sallallahu alayhi wa sallam. To accept all works of deen that are taking place. 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Unite the hearts my beloved Allah, the ummah of Rasulullah sallallahu alayhi wa sallam. My beloved Allah, you are well aware of the good wishes, desires, aspirations in the hearts of each and every individual who has raised his or her hand before you this part of the... With your fazal, with your kindness, with your ihsan, fulfill their good wishes. Those who are in search of marriage partners, bless them with righteous, pious, compatible marriage partners. Those who will be writing examinations, give them success in their examinations. Make them assets for our community. Protect them from the fitnas, my beloved Allah, at the universities, colleges, and all other places. My beloved Allah, ہماری دعاؤں کو رسول پاک صلی اللہ علیہ وسلم کے صدقے طفیل میں قبول فرما. ناقابل قبول ہے پھر بھی قبول فرما. 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

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So have a rest and mentally, physically, spiritually prepare ourselves for tomorrow night, inshallah. May Allah Ta'ala give us life to see the 29th night and be present in the completion of the Quran Sharif in the Taraweeh of this masjid. Make a lot of dua for my health also and for khidmat of deen with ikhlas.

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0: 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ون آف اس. Oh Allah, forgive each and every one of us. Oh Allah, we are confessing before you. We are acknowledging all our sins. We are not justifying any of our sins. Oh my beloved Allah, all the ni'mats that you blessed us with, we used for your disobedience. Oh Allah, the ni'mats that you blessed us with, we used the same ni'mats, the same bounties for your disobedience. The sight blessed by you, we used for watching and seeing so much of haram. The hearing blessed by you, O my beloved Allah. Our parents did not give us hearing and speech and sight. O Allah, the sight and the hearing given by you, we used for your disobedience. O Allah, our tongues which you blessed us with, the speech that you blessed us with, we used for your disobedience. The wealth which you bless us with, O Allah, we used for your disobedience. O Allah, how tolerant you are. O Allah, if there had been another Allah besides you, he would have seized us. He would have destroyed us by now. Oh Allah, he would have destroyed us by now. Oh Allah, how forgiving you are, how merciful you are, how much of chance you give to us to make tawbah. Ya Allah, how much of opportunities you give to us to make tawbah. You blessed us with the month of Ramadan. You blessed us with big nights and big days. Oh Allah, you bless us with Mubarak days and nights so that we may seek forgiveness. You bless us with Mubarak months so that we may seek forgiveness. Oh Allah, you dearly love forgiveness. Your beloved Rasul sallallahu alaihi wasallam has informed us that you dearly love the forgiveness of sins. Oh my Allah, we have believed in you and your Rasul sallallahu alaihi wasallam. Oh Allah, therefore we are extending these hands before you. These are our begging bowls which we are extending before you. We are not extending before any human being. Oh Allah, we are extending before you. Ya Allah, you are the most generous of everyone that shows generosity and kindness. In fact, you are the one who has put generosity into the hearts of people. Oh Allah, your generosity is unlimited. Your treasures of generosity are unlimited. Ya Allah, do not return our hands empty. Ey mere pyare khuda, hum tere samne haath phailaye hue hain. We are ashamed of the sins that we have committed in our past lives. Oh Allah, we are ashamed of the sins that we have committed. And we are pledging that we will not return to those sins again. Oh my beloved Allah, bless us with istiqamat in our tawbah. Oh Allah, how long are we going to remain on the surface of the earth, munafiqs and hypocrites? How long are we going to walk on the surface of the earth, munafiqs and hypocrites? Oh my beloved Allah, bless us with istiqamat in our tawbah. Give us the himmat and the courage to fight against nafs and shaitan like lions, oh my Allah. Make us like lions against nafs and shaitan. Ya Allah, nafs and shaitan, our declared enemies, and we have made the declared enemies into our best of friends. Ay Allah, hum jaise pagal kon ho sakte hai, ki humne dushmanon ko apna dost bana liya hai. Mere pyare khuda, lekin tu maaf karne wala khuda hai, tu raham karne wala Allah hai. Open the floodgates of your rahmat, oh my Allah. Open the floodgates of your maghfirat and forgiveness, oh my Allah. Ya Allah, what else has gathered us here except that we are hopeful of your forgiveness? Ya Allah, we have hope in your mercy. Oh my Allah, your treasures of mercy and forgiveness are unlimited. Ya Allah, forgive our major sins and our minor sins. Forgive our major sins and our minor sins. Forgive the sins that we committed knowingly or unknowingly. Forgive the sins that we committed in the light of day or darkness of nights. Oh my beloved Allah, you have seen everything that we have done. You have heard everything that we have spoken. O Allah, you have witnessed every action and deed of ours. There is nothing that was hidden from your sight, and nothing is hidden from your sight, and nothing will be hidden from your sight. O my beloved Allah, we are fooling ourselves if we think that we are committing sins and nobody is watching us. Ey mere pyare khuda, ey mere pyare khuda, jab hum parde kheench lete hain tab bhi tu dekhta hai. O Allah, wherever we may be, even if it is the darkest of the darkest of all nights, if there is a tiny little black ant that is crawling on a pitch black rock, you are aware of the movement of that ant. O Allah, you see the movement of that ant. Ey Allah, how can our actions be hidden from your sight? But it is just your mercy and your kindness that you do not seize us there and then. Oh my beloved Allah, we are seeking protection in you. Ya Allah, protect us from all the fitnas that are lashing at us. Ya Allah, we are in the times of fitna. Fitnas from our right, fitnas from our left, fitnas from in front of us, fitnas behind us, fitnas pouring, oh my beloved Allah, from above into our homes. Ey Allah, fitnas in our homes, fitnas in our bazaars and marketplaces, fitnas in our schools and colleges, fitnas everywhere around us. Ey mere Allah, hum jaye kaha, hum kidhar dekhe mere Allah. Ey Allah, hum kidhar dekhe, agar tu ne hifazat nahi ki to kon hifazat karega. Ya Allah, protect each and every one of us. Oh Allah, do not turn away your glance of mercy from us because of our sins. Oh Allah, we know that you have the power to shake up the earth, and the earth can swallow each and every one of us. Oh Allah, they can swallow up huge cities and huge countries. Ey Allah, teri qudrat kamil hai, lekin mere pyare khuda, you do not love punishment. You dearly love forgiveness of the sins of sinners when they turn towards you with repentance. Oh Allah, we know that it is because of our sins that we are suffering all over in the world. But oh my beloved Allah, have mercy upon us. Have mercy upon our parents. Have mercy upon our children. Have mercy upon our families. Have mercy upon the entire ummat of Rasulullah Pak sallallahu alaihi wasallam. Ey Allah, puri ummat ki tu maghfirat farma de. Ey Allah, puri ummat ki tu maghfirat farma de. Oh Allah, do not punish anybody in the ummat of Nabi alayhi salatu wasalam. Oh Allah, if you have to forgive us, you will become pleased. Your beloved Rasul sallallahu alaihi wasallam become pleased. Oh Allah, we will become pleased. And if, oh Allah, if you punish us, then shaitan is the only one that will become pleased. Ey mere Allah, tu hamare haal par raham farma le. Ya Allah, we have believed in you as our Rabb. We have believed in you as our sustainer. We have believed in you as our Khalik and our Malik. Ey Allah, we have believed in you as the greatest. Oh Allah, we have believed in you as having treasures unlimited of everything. Oh my Allah, we are seeking from you prosperity. Ya Allah, bless each and every one of us with long life. Bless us with good health, good spiritual health and physical health. We are spiritually sick and we are physically ill. Oh my beloved Allah, oh my beloved Allah, bless us with good health, physical health and spiritual health. Our parents, our family members and the entire ummat of Rasulullah Pak sallallahu alaihi wasallam. Oh Allah, bless them with good spiritual health and physical health. And if our parents, family members have passed away, then oh my beloved Allah, bless them with forgiveness, bless them with Jannatul Firdaus. Whoever in the ummat of Nabi alayhi salatu wasalam has passed away, bless them with Jannatul Firdaus. Oh my Allah, bless each and every one of us with prosperity. Bless us with happiness, oh my Allah. Happiness has left the hearts of the ummat of Rasulullah Pak sallallahu alaihi wasallam. Oh Allah, because of our indulgence in sins, nothing but restlessness, anxieties and worries have engulfed our hearts. Oh Allah, true happiness has left our hearts long ago. Lekin mere pyare khuda, oh my beloved Allah, you have promised the happiness of hearts in obedience to you and your Rasul sallallahu alayhi wa sallam. Oh Allah, make us obedient to you and your Rasul sallallahu alayhi wa sallam, and bless us with happiness in our hearts. Oh Allah, bless us with joy and with satisfaction. Oh Allah, bless us with plenty of halal wealth. Ya Allah, those who are in financial difficulties and problems, bless them with plenty of halal wealth and remove all their financial difficulties and problems. Ya Allah, protect us and safeguard us from the taking of interest and giving of interest. Protect us from adultery and fornication. Oh Allah, Clean and purify our hearts of malice, of greed, of pride, of anger, of evil passions and desires. Clean and purify our hearts of envy and jealousy. O Allah, why should we be envious and jealous of what namath you bless others with? What shortage is there in your treasures, O my Allah? Your treasures are unlimited. Why should we not seek from you, O my beloved Allah? Ya Allah, purify our hearts of greed. Purify our hearts of greed, O my Allah, which is leading to so much of sins in this world. O my beloved Allah, fill our hearts with the noor of taqwa. Fill our hearts with the noor of sabr. Fill our hearts with the noor of zuhd. Fill our hearts with the noor of shukr. Fill our hearts with the noor of tilawat. Fill our hearts with the noor of ibadat. O Allah, fill our hearts with the noor of taqwa. O Allah, show us the road and lead us on the road that leads to you. Ya Allah, take us on the road that leads to Rasul-e-Pak, sallallahu. Take us on the road that leads to Jannat. O Allah, distance us from nafs and shaitan. Distance us from the road that leads to nafs and shaitan. Ay mere pyare Allah. O my beloved Allah, give us such a bond with you, O my Allah. O Allah, give us such a bond with you that nafs and shaitan cannot distance us from you for a single moment. Ya Allah, there is a lack of your muhabbat in our hearts. There is a lack of the muhabbat of Rasulullah sallallahu alayhi wa sallam in our hearts. Therefore, there's so much of indulgence in haram. And not only indulgence, O my beloved Allah, but we even brag about our sins. O Allah, we laugh, we brag, and we are happy and joyous when we are committing sins. O my beloved Allah, the Sahaba-e-Kiram, the Tabi'in, the Taba-Tabi'in, the Awliya of the Ummat, Allah, they make ibadat, they make zikr, they make tilawat. O Allah, they are obedient to you and your Rasul sallallahu alayhi wa sallam. Ya Allah, they have got piety and they've got taqwa. But O Allah, they cry before you. O Allah, they shed tears even after making ibadat. And O Allah, we commit sins and we laugh. We commit sins and we brag. We commit sins and we advertise them in our newspapers. Hey, mere Allah, hum deen se kitne dur ho gaye. How far we have gone from deen. How far we have gone from the Quran. How far we have gone from the sunnah of Nabi alayhi salatu wa salam. But oh Allah, no matter how far we may have gone, it is not difficult for you to change the condition of our hearts. Ya Allah, those who were kuffar, those who were mushrikeen, those who were Yahud and Nasara in the time of Rasul-e-Pak sallallahu alayhi wa sallam, when you blessed them with hidayat, when you gave them iman and Islam, ey Allah, those same people became radiyallahu anhum wa radu an. Ey Allah, if you could have changed the condition of their hearts, what is it difficult for you, O my Allah, to change the condition of our hearts? O Allah, bless us. Make us that fish that swims deep in your ocean of marifat. Ey Allah, hame tere marifat ki darya ki gehrai ki machli bana de. Ey Allah, bless us with that closeness of yours that you give to your awliya siddiqeen. Allah, draw us towards you with your power of jazb. Ya Allah, we know our weakness. We are extremely weak servants of yours. Ya Allah, we fall for temptations very easily. We run towards sins, O my beloved Allah. Ya Allah, change the direction of our lives. Ya Allah, give us joy and happiness and ecstasy and pleasure in ibadat, in tilawat, in the fulfillment of the rights of parents, of children, of family members, in the fulfillment of your rights and the rights of Rasul-e-Pak sallallahu alayhi wa sallam. And O Allah, put hatred in sins for us. Ya Allah, let sins be hated in our sight. Distance us from sins, O my Allah. Ya Allah, bless us all with happiness and joy and satisfaction. Bless us with contentment in our lives. Bless us with piety and taqwa in our lives. O my Allah, do not seize us of our sins. Ya Allah, Rasul-e-Pak sallallahu alayhi wa sallam and his companions, they made so much of sacrifices. O Allah, they shed their blood for us. O Allah, they gave their lives for us. O Allah, they gave their sweat for us. They sacrificed their homes for us. Ey mere pyare Khuda, we should know appreciation of those sacrifices. Ey Allah, on the day of Qiyamah, if Nabi alayhi salatu wa salam has to hold our garment and ask us that when my deen was leaving your lives, when it was leaving your homes, when it had left your families, when it had left your businesses, when mockery was made of my deen, ey Allah, if Nabi alayhi salatu wasalam has to ask that at that time not even a frown came on your forehead, in fact you were a party to it, then what are we going to answer? If he has to say, I stood whole night in prayer until my feet swelled, I was stoned in Taif, I was stoned in Uhud, thorns were placed in my path, when I went into sajda in the Haram Sharif, intestines of animals were placed on my back,
1: Hey Allah, what are we going to answer? Oh Allah, do not question us, do not test us in this world, do not test us in the grave, do not test us in the hereafter. Oh Allah, enter us into Jannat without any reckoning. Protect us from all the fitnas that have come into this world and all the fitnas that are going to come. Oh my beloved Allah, all the goodness that Nabi alayhi salatu wasalam asked, bless us all with that goodness. O Allah, throughout the world let the winds of hidayat blow. Those who have got no iman, bless them with iman. Those who have got iman, give them istiqamat on iman. Ey Allah, all the countries which are facing disaster and destruction, Ya Allah, those believers who have passed away, give them the jam of shahadat. Bless them with jannatul firdaus. Those whom they have left behind, give them sabre jameel and ajre azim. And O Allah, whosoever is suffering, remove their suffering and difficulties. And protect us also, O Allah. Give us also protection of our iman, of our lives and properties, of our families and our children, and the entire ummah of Rasulullah Pak sallallahu alayhi wa sallam. Ey Allah, hum kamzor hai, hum napaak hai, hum gandhe hai, hum nalayak hai, hum siyakar hai, hum sab kuch hai, lekin tere bande hai. Mere Allah, agar tu ne maghfirat nahi ki, to tu bata ke phir hum gandhe kaha jaye. If you turn away your glance of rahmat from us, if you turn away your glance of forgiveness from us because of the indulgence in sins, then oh my Allah, which other door is there for us that we can tap? Which other home is there for us in which we can go and beg? Oh my Allah, there is no one for us besides you. Tere siwa hamara koi nahi. Hey mere Allah, tere siwa hamara koi nahi. To hum sab ki maghfirat farma de. Oh Allah, all the goodness that Nabi alayhi salatu wasalam begged of for the ummah, bless us with that goodness. Bless the entire ummah with that goodness. And from all the mischief and all the corruption and all the fitnas that my beloved Nabi sallallahu alayhi wasallam asked for protection. Oh Allah, protect us, protect our parents, protect our wives and children, protect the entire ummah of Rasulullah Pak sallallahu alayhi wasallam. Oh Allah, the entire ummah is shattered. The entire ummah is divided and disunited. Ya Allah, unite the hearts of parents and children. Unite the hearts of brothers and sisters. Unite the hearts of family members. Unite the hearts of husbands and wives. Unite the hearts of the entire ummah of Rasulullah Pak sallallahu alayhi wasallam. Make us once again into one ummah, O my beloved Allah. Ya Allah, accept our du'as with the wasila of Rasulullah Pak sallallahu alayhi wasallam. When the time of our death comes, let it be on iman. Ey Allah, jab humare maut ka waqt aaye, when the time of our departure from this world comes, O Allah, show us some tajalli of yours. Ey Allah, show us some tajalli of yours, that our soul comes dancing towards you, O my Allah. Let our death be in Madina Tayyibah, at the roza of Rasulullah Pak sallallahu alayhi wa sallam, standing at the roza and reading as-salatu was-salamu alayka ya Rasulullah, as-salatu was-salamu alayka ya Habiballah. O Allah, at that time let our soul depart, and let our burial be in Jannatul Baqi. But oh my Allah, if that is not muqaddar for us, then wherever that may be muqaddar, let it not be in a disco. Let it not be in a cinema. Let it not be in some theater. Let it not be watching some filthy film on the television. Let it not be in some prostitute quarters. Let it not be drinking a bottle of wine. Let it not be popping tablets into our mouths, or drugs into our mouths. Oh my beloved Allah, let our death be such that you are pleased with us. Let the angel of death visit us in a state that you are pleased with us. And we are pleased with you, oh my Allah. Rasul Pak sallallahu alaihi wasallam ke sadqe mein hamari duaon ko qubool farma. 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

0: so grateful to you that you called me to your Mubarak house. I am grateful to you for your favor, for your ihsan upon me. Otherwise, I was not worthy of coming there. People that go to Makkah Mukarrama or Madina Tayyiba, then they must truly believe that it is not on the strength of their wealth or their property or their status or position that they arrive at Makkah Mukarrama or Madina Tayyiba. It is the fazal of Allah Tabaraka wa Ta'ala. It is His favor, it is His ihsan. He calls whomsoever He wishes. There are so many people whom Allah Tabaraka wa Ta'ala has blessed with plentiful of wealth. There are many people who even go to Jeddah for business reasons. I personally met also one person. So many trips he had made to Jeddah. On the flight we happened to be together. And he says that he had been to Jeddah so many times. He's from another country. But he didn't go to even Makkah Sharif or Umrah. He says there was just no time to fit in. Or some other excuse. So he goes right to the border, but he can't go inside Makkah Sharif. So we must not consider ourselves, if Allah Tabaraka wa Ta'ala blesses us with the opportunity of going for Umrah or Hajj, then we must not consider ourselves to be worthy or deserving of that. We must consider it an ihsan and a favor of Allah Tabaraka wa Ta'ala upon us. We all know our deeds, our actions. Where are we really worthy or deserving of being given the opportunity of making tawaf of the Kaaba Sharif, of going between Safa and Marwa, of kissing the Hajr Aswad, of making namaz behind the Maqam Ibrahim, of presenting ourselves in Mina, Arafat and Muzdalifa? All this is a favor of Allah Tabaraka wa Ta'ala. He says, Shukr hai tera ay khudaya, main to is qabil na tha. Tu ne apne ghar bulaya, main to is qabil na tha.
1: Shukr hai tera khudaya.

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When a person is going round and round the Kaaba Sharif, after that he is going running between Safa and Marwa, or between the green lights on Safa and Marwa, emulating the running of Hazrat Hajra. Then sometimes in his ihram with disheveled hair and with dust laden ihram, the person is going now towards Mina, and then in Arafat, and then Muzdalifah, and coming back, making tawaf of the Kaaba Sharif, and all these things show and the action of a person that is majnoon, madly in love with someone. Here he is expressing his love for Allah Tabaraka wa Ta'ala. He is in search of Allah Tabaraka wa Ta'ala's muhabbat. So therefore he is unconcerned about the outward condition of his garb. Yet we are told that when we go to namaz, when we come into the masjid, then we must be dressed appropriately. Our clothes must be clean. But now in Hajj, the person is in ihram. And that is what Allah Ta'ala is pleased with, that his ihram must be like that. Allah Ta'ala didn't order that must pour one bottle of ether on the ihram after you have made niyat. The dust laden ihram that is pleasing to Allah Ta'ala, disheveled hair is pleasing to Allah Ta'ala in that state. Whatever he is pleased with, his ashik is pleased with. So Allah Ta'ala made the person majnoon. دیوانہ بنایا میں تو اس قابل نہ تھا. If Allah تبارک و تعالی did not give that توفیق, where can the person do those things? اس کے بعد کیا, and then Allah تبارک و تعالی gave the توفیق to go round and round the Kaaba Sharif. In many of the Hajj bayans and talks, or when we go for Umrah, then I mentioned to friends there, and you may have heard it many times already, but since there are lots of people that are listening over the CII station, and some may not have heard it, that go upstairs, they go to the second floor, or now third floor, and from the top, watch the people that are making tawaf of the Kaaba Sharif. Those that are going round and round the Kaaba Sharif, watch them from the top. It gives a very clear picture of a washing machine. That in a washing machine, I give the example of a washing machine, that inside there, what do? We put all the dirty clothes inside. And then we put some detergent, and then we press a button. When we press the button, the drum starts rotating. And as it starts rotating, it starts extracting dirt. As the drum goes round and round, round and round, it extracts dirt. And after some rounds, then it spins, extracts all the dirt. Water is taken out, and the clothes come out clean, white, pure, park. Then we take those clothes and we press it. We stretch it and press it. If we still see some spot here and there, then we remove it with some spot remover. So from the top when we are watching, it seems just like that. That all those thousands of people, hundreds of thousands of people are going round and round the Kaaba Sharif. They pressed the button at Hajr-e Aswad. When they made istilam, that was like the pressing of the button. And then when they're going round and round, it is that rotating of the drum. After seven rounds, then the person goes to the multazam, and then he stretches his hand right up like that. That is like the pressing of the garment. So there in the machine we put in our dirty clothes, and here in the tawaf we put in our dirty hearts.

after 7 rounds, then we say now, there in the Jifshin, the dirt comes out from the clothes, here his heart becomes clean and pure. After that it is necessary for him to keep it in that condition, so it will mean that when he returns, if there was any person that was being owed monies, and then he must pay back to whomsoever whatever was due. If inheritance was taken which was not due to him, he must return that. If he had usurped the rights of orphans, widows, children, whatever it was, then he must pay back all that. That is what it means now. Doesn't mean that he made tawbah there, everything got marked, so finished, he doesn't owe anybody anything. So, he says in this poetry that, you made me go round and round the Kaaba Sharif. Meto is qabil natha, because this is the place where your tajalli comes down. Allah Ta'ala's tajalli 24 hours descends on the Kaaba Sharif. 60 of those blessings are for those people who are making tawaf. 40 of it for those people making namaz. And 20 for those just sitting somewhere and watching the Kaaba Sharif. Just watching 20 blessings. So Meto is qabil natha, I was not worthy of it. I was not deserving of it. Ya Allah, you brought me here. You gave me the tawfiq to make tawaf of the Kaaba Sharif. You are taking me round and round. When the person thinks like that and then does it, it will be a different kafiyat. And if we think that I was deserving and I am Mr. Somebody, then he'll get nothing from there. The person must leave behind all his pride and his arrogance and everything and make fana of his nafs and then go there. Then he will gain. Otherwise he'll gain nothing.

For a long, long time, he says, I was thirsty. My thirst could not be quenched by anything else. The thirst was increasing all the time. But, oh Allah, with your fazl, with your kindness, with your ihsan, you quenched that thirst of mine. You gave me the drink of zamzam, which sprang at the feet of Hazrat Ismail alayhi salatu wasalam. And it is a living miracle. Living miracle. Billions and billions of liters of zamzam have been taken, and still it is flowing and the water is gushing. There is so much of fazail and virtues of zamzam. Whole kitabs have been written on the virtues of zamzam. So I was not deserving of that. It is your fazail. Now this poetry is of Hazrat Shah Nafis Husseini. Our Hazrat, my Shaykh and Murshid, Hazrat Maulana Hakim Ahmad Akhtar Sahib Damat Barakatuh. He says very beautifully, کہاں میری قسمت طواف حرم کہاں میری قسمت طواف حرم جس زمین پر چلے تھے نبی کے قدم کہاں میری قسمت طواف حرم جس زمین پر چلے تھے نبی کے قدم جس سے چپکے تھے کل سینہ انبیاء میرے سینے

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I know where my feet have walked. You know where your feet have walked. Everybody knows where his feet has gone. From the time we became of age up till now, what places, which places we went to. And now Allah Ta'ala is giving the tawfiq that I'm walking on the same piece of ground that my Rasul Sallallahu Alaihi Wasallam, his Mubarak feet walked. Kahan meri qismat tawaf ya Allah. Making tawaf of the Kaaba Sharif. All the Anbiya Alayhimus Salatu Wasalam walked on that piece of ground. 124,000 companions of Nabi Alayhi Salatu Wasalam walked on that ground. Kahan meri qismat tawaf ya Allah. Where case is in my qismat to make tawaf of the haram sharif. Jis zami par chale te nabi ke qadam. Jis se chipke te kul sinai anbiya. Mere sinai ko hasil hai wo multazam. That multazam with the chest of all the anbiya alayhi salatu wasalam were attached. Today, sinful one like myself is getting the opportunity to attach my chest against the multazam. And raise my hands and say, oh Allah, I give up. How we say, I give up, we say, if the person raises his hands, say, Allah, I give up, all my sins I give up now. I make tawbah from all those sins. I submit myself to you. I commit myself to Islam and Sharia. I pledge to be your servant, your slave. So this is what Hazrat Shah Nafis Sini Rahmatullah Ali says, that this opportunity of making tawaf around the Kaaba Sharif, oh Allah, you gave me the opportunity, you gave me the tawfiq, you blessed me, it is your ihsan, your kindness upon me. Main to is qabil na tha, I was not worthy, I was not deserving.

great ihsan and fazal of yours upon me that you kept me your worshipper, believer in your oneness, believer in tawheed, believer in your greatness. You didn't allow me to go and make worship of all other houses. You kept me for your house alone. This is a great favor of Allah tabaraka wa ta'ala that He blesses with Iman and with Islam. I have mentioned many, many times in different places that we must not trust our intelligence, that through our intelligence we could have recognized Allah tabaraka wa ta'ala and would have been Muslims. That is the fazal of Allah tabaraka wa ta'ala, that many people who were born in non-Muslim homes, but Allah ta'ala gave them the tawfiq, they studied Islam or they came into contact with some good Muslims or some incident took place in their lives where they came into the fold of Islam after that. They reverted. However, if we had to just sit and trust our intelligence, then great, great presidents of countries, or presidents of countries, so-called superpowers of the world, but they haven't recognized Allah Ta'ala. They fail to recognize Allah Ta'ala. And in some countries, those presidents, those prime ministers, look at what they worship. What they worship. One ex-prime minister, he died, of India. It's no secret, he went on television in England, and then he stated that he drinks the urine of cow. He drinks the urine of cows. So we must make so much of shukr to Allah tabaraka wa ta'ala, that Allah ta'ala blessed us with iman, with tawheed, with belief in His oneness and greatness, and in the risalat and the finality of the prophethood of Rasulullah sallallahu alaihi wasallam. Because both things have to go together. There has to be love for Allah Ta'ala, belief in the oneness of Allah Ta'ala, and there has to be also belief in the finality of the prophethood of Rasulullah sallallahu alaihi wasallam. Without that, the person cannot be a mu'min and a Muslim. So many people, they say, what is the need for the ahadith of Nabi alayhi salatu wasalam? 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

both things have to go together. So it's a way, was I deserving? Ya Allah, you blessed me with Islam, with Iman, and you kept me exclusive for your house. You didn't make me go and worship all the other homes and other places. You made me make tawaf of your house. When a king has a cat, and if there is a belt around that cat, then wherever that cat goes, they know it's the cat of the king. So if we have to cause any kind of harm to that cat, then there'll be no khair for us. So the person will search quickly, or he'll try and get it over quickly to the palace of the king again, because he knows that they will search for that cat. So because there was that belt, that it belongs to the king. So like that, the mu'min and Muslim, Allah Ta'ala put that belt around, like that, you are mine. Where are you going? You are supposed to be mine. What I haven't got for you in my palace. Like the king is, if that cat goes for some piece of meat somewhere else, then what will the king say to that cat? Then what were you running short of in this palace that you went there? So like that, Allah Tabaraka wa Ta'ala gave the mu'min Muslim Iman, Islam, and he put that belt. Now if this person goes to other places and raises his hands and begs of others, so then Allah Ta'ala says, what is the shortage in my treasures that you are going other places to search for help? I'm not talking about the help that people give to each other, which is part of life in this world of means. I'm talking about what is happening at present, that if America is with us, then we will succeed. If this one is with us, we will succeed. We are making sajda to every door other than the door of Allah Tabaraka wa Ta'ala. That's why we are not succeeding anyway. May Allah Ta'ala give us true Iman and Yaqeen. Yeah.

Nafs and shaitan have both joined forces to destroy me. O Allah, come to my assistance and come to my help.

بخش دے میرے سارے گناہ. O Allah, there is no one worse than myself in your creation. We should all consider ourselves to be the worst. But he says, O Allah, although there is no sin that I did not commit, but you are also Ghaffar, you are the most forgiving, and you dearly love forgiveness of the sins of the sinners when they turn towards you and ask for forgiveness, when they sincerely repent, when they express great remorse and regret over their weakness and their shortcomings and their sins. Then irrespective of how much quantity their sins may have reached, but your forgiveness is much, much more than that. You are willing and prepared to forgive. Your doors are open for those who wish to return.

عليه وسلم. Allah Ta'ala's fazal ihsan that He kept us away from the places of fitna. It is only His favor and ihsan. Otherwise we can't stay away. Temptations are so great. There is a pull in the direction of sins. So we must make dua, Allah Subhanahu wa Ta'ala give hidayah to everyone. And just as we remain away from those places of sins and vices for tonight, then all of our lives we remain away from those places. What is the purpose otherwise? Just one night we sit a little while and then back to the same place. From the haram places stay away. Enjoy the ni'mats of Allah Ta'ala, whatever good things Allah Ta'ala has created in this world for us. Make use of it, enjoy it, be happy, cheerful, talk, joke, laugh. Nobody stops us from that. Just stay away from haram. I have mentioned many times in haram, there's a double A, haram, H-A-R-A-A-M, double harm in haram. So just stay away from that. Now this little noor that has come in the heart through zikrullah. So don't go in the direction of those same places now to see what happened. Go in the direction of home and sleep. But what is essential, important and compulsory is that we get up for Fajr Salat. So if somebody feels that he will not be able to get up, so then here in the Sehan section you can lie down. 3-4 hours time will be Fajr Salat and then you can make your Fajr and go. But if you go home, then make sure that you get up for Fajr Salat and make it with Jamaat as far as possible. Inshallah, may Allah Ta'ala bless each and every one of you. And all those who are listening over Channel Islam and over the receivers, Allah Ta'ala bless each and every one with the best of dunya, the best of akhirat. And Allah Ta'ala remove the difficulties, hardship, pain, suffering and problem of mankind around the globe, and especially the ummah of Nabi alayhi salatu wasalam, and more especially the ummah in Palestine. Allah Ta'ala must give hidayat to those zalim Israelis. And if this hidayat is not in the taqdeer because of their own obstinacy, then Allah Ta'ala must create the conditions of their destruction. Far too long they are in the heart of the Muslim country, causing nothing but problems, problems and problems for the ummah. ربنا تقبل منا إنك أنت السميع العليم وتب علينا إنك أنت التواب الرحيم اللهم 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Allah Ta'ala's fazal, we were all drowned in the zikrullah. So now they can carry on doing what they want, we go home. Whereas I said, you can just a few hours to go. And go home, lie down and come back. Illallah, ya Allah.

Many of you have been working the whole day, then you came here, then sat after Isha, sat after this late night program. So you must be tired, so nobody says you must overexert yourself. It doesn't look like anybody wants to get up. You're already sat from 2008 to 2009. How much more are you going to sit now? MashaAllah, good sign. Our month starts, our calendar starts with Muharram. So Hazrat says Muharram, sacred month. And these people, because they behave like janwar, animals, so it starts with January. Because they behave like janwar on the beachfront. Now if you go there, they're behaving like janwar. So the calendar also starts with January. Yes, sir. They were a bit late in the celebration. Oh, they're trying to tell us that you stopped the zikr too early. And they waited for us to finish first. Now that is their celebration. Look at the money that is just burnt while people are starving. Or at least the same money they could have bought something that went into their own stomachs. But that is the ihsan and fazal of Allah Ta'ala upon us. That our celebrations are not burning of money celebrations.

يا رحيم يا كريم يا مولاه، I think they respected our zikrullah, so they held on, waited for us to finish. Alhamdulillah, it's a good set. Until I don't stand up here, all of you will sit till Fajr time.

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Ulamae Kiram, most respected brothers, also sisters listening at the madrasa and over the receivers. We were discussing these ayat of Suratul Minun. Nabi alayhi salatu wasalam said that whosoever learns these ayat and then practices upon it, then he will go to Jannat. So we discussed to some extent the khushu in the salat. We discuss success of a mu'min, قَدْ أَفْلَحَ الْمُؤْمِنُونَ, that what is ultimate success. Some form of material wealth in the possession of someone is not ultimate success. A little bit of health or some good home or good car, this is not in the eye of Allah tabaraka wa ta'ala real success. They are ni'mats of Allah ta'ala, bounties of Allah tabaraka wa ta'ala, and there is no sin if a person has to use the bounties of Allah Ta'ala. In fact, it is necessary that he should use it and build a connection and ta'alluq with Allah Tabaraka wa Ta'ala. He must not be extravagant, but at the same time, if Allah Ta'ala has blessed someone with wealth, then the signs of Allah Tabaraka wa Ta'ala's ni'mat must be seen on the person. Once again, it does not mean that the person must now wear the type of clothing that the kuffar, the fussaq, the disobedient servants of Allah Ta'ala, the mushrikeen, the yahood and the nasara, whatever they consider to be fashionable and as a trend of the time, then the person starts wearing all those type of clothes. Or he goes to the extent of disobedience of Allah Tabaraka wa Ta'ala in the usage of that wealth. The person must use it within the parameters of Sharia. People must not consider a rich person to be a very poor person and a beggar by looking at his clothes. Person looks at the clothes of the person or the living style and then begins to feel pity for him, gets compassion in his heart and desires to give him some zakat, sadqa, fitra. So now that is not right. Allah Ta'ala has given somebody ni'mat. Hazrat Khaja Sahib Rahmatullah Alayh, he says that Hazrat Maulana Ashraf Ali Sahib Tanvi Rahmatullah Alayh, on one occasion he mentioned, he says that I was going out on safar and on journey. So I just wore my simple kurta and I was going, which had one patch also on it. And he did that for a reason, that he wanted to be simple. But he says, my wife said that you are going on safar and on journey, and it is a journey for deen. You are going to go and give waaz and nasihat. So therefore wear the best that you got and go. So he says, since that time I make sure I wear the best and go when I'm going for waaz and nasihat. Now look at her reason behind it. Although she was a woman, but look at her reasoning.
He said, wherever you are going to go, there will be people that will be listening to you. And thousands of people used to attend his programs when he used to go around. So many people used to be in his lectures and talks. So he said, when somebody is going to see your kurta, then they will feel pity. They will think that Maulana hasn't got a good kurta. Let us buy him one. Let us give him one hadiah of a kurta. So therefore, wear a nice one and go. So we must understand that these people, when they wear good clothes, or sometimes they travel in a good car, or live in a nice home, then we must not come to conclusion that they are just people of the world. Dunya is in their hearts. It does not mean that. ND 500 568 jet. So we must understand that these people, when they wear good clothes, or sometimes they travel in a good car, or live in a nice home, then we must not come to conclusion that they are just people of the world. Dunya is in their hearts. It does not mean that. ND 500 568 Jetta. Please remove your car. ND 500 568. I was mentioning to the friends one incident the other day, that Ibn Arabi Rahmatullah Alayhi was such a great buzrug, such a great wali, such a great person in this field of tasawwuf. So he had one murid, and that murid of his was a fisherman. But a fisherman with an outstanding quality. He had a very large heart, and he had great sympathy for the poor and the needy. So he used to go with his boat and fish. And when he used to catch the fish and come back, and he has a large catch, then first he takes out one fish for his home. First he takes out one for his house. And the rest of them, he goes and distributes it to the poor and the needy. Now what a character. What a characteristic. Then Hazrat Muhyiddin ibn Arabi rahmatullah alayh, he gave him khilafat. One day the murid of this fisherman khalifa now, he was going to Spain. Now Hazrat ibn Arabi rahmatullah alayh was there in Spain. Those days they didn't have cell phones and speedy communication as we have. So he said, you are going down there, so you will meet my Shaykh there, Ibn Arabi rahmatullah alayh. So you go and meet him and say that the distance is so much and for some reason or the other I couldn't really communicate with you recently. So therefore, must give some nasihat. I'm going back, so I want some... So must give some nasihat. My Shaykh has said you must give some nasihat. Now this fisherman who just keeps one fish for his own self, distributes the rest of the fish to the poor and needy. Now when this murid of his went there to Spain and he met as he was entering the city, and then the person who was guiding him along,

the house of the sheikh. So on the way they saw cultivated fields. So he asked that person, who does this belong to? He said, Ibn Arabi Rahmatullah. As they went along, they saw animals grazing, cattle, sheep. He said, who does this belong to? He said, belongs to Ibn Arabi Rahmatullah. At that time, of course, he was alive, but now he's Rahmatullah Ali. Then they saw orchards. He said, who does it belong to? He said, belongs to Ibn Arabi. Then when they arrived at his home, it was a big mansion. So he expected it to be extremely simple with no furnishing, no carpet,

Because look at his life. He does not even keep more than one fish for himself. And when he was going back, he said that my Shaykh has said that he must give some nasihat. You have given him khilafat, so he wants some nasihat. I'm going back. So he said, the nasihat is this: you must tell your Shaykh that he must take out the love of dunya from his heart. So that was even more amazing. He said, must tell him to take the love of dunya out of his heart. So that convinced him that this Shaykh does not know what he's talking about. When he returned, then his Shaykh asked him, he said, did you convey my salam and did you tell him to give some nasihat? He said, yes. He said, what nasihat he gave? He said, no, don't worry about it, nothing really. He said, no, tell me whatever he said. He said, no, nothing, don't worry. Now, he doesn't want to say. So then after insistence, he said, the nasihat he gave is that you must take the love of dunya out of your heart. Now, that didn't make sense to me. That you've got no dunya with you, and he said, must take it out of your heart. What dunya you must take out of your heart? And he is living, he's got orchards, he's got good home, he's got cattle. So he said, you don't understand what he said. What he was trying to convey is that this action of mine, I'm just explaining to you that we have to understand sometimes the sayings of these people. What he was trying to say is this, that you are indeed doing a very noble act. That you catch fish, you keep just one for yourself and distribute the rest. It's a very noble act. However, it seems that you have got a great attachment to that one fish that you keep separate for yourself. You consider yourself to be the most generous person, in other words, that you gave away everything, so you consider yourself to be the most generous one. But that tawakkul of which you are making a claim, it is not complete in your case. Because when you take that one fish out first, it indicates that you haven't got that kind of trust in Allah tabaraka wa ta'ala. Whereas you should have gone on distributing, and at the end of the day when there's one left, you should have kept it. But first you take it out for yourself, so it shows you've got great attachment that that one fish must not go away. Now we are not in that caliber, because it was not necessary for him to lead a life like that. If he was leading it, it was his, for his own benefit, for the akhirat, whatever he was doing. But then there must be no bold claim behind it, that I've got that degree of tawakkul that I don't keep anything of the dunya with me, because Allah Ta'ala didn't say that. Many times I've explained that if you look at the ayat of the Quran Sharif, there are ayat of zakat, aqimu salah wa atu zakat. So where should there be zakat if the person doesn't have any kind of wealth? Or if Allah Ta'ala had intended that the person must give away everything, then there would have been no zakat. Inheritance masail, so many other masail which are related to wealth, indicate that it is permissible for a person to make use of the ni'mats and bounties of Allah tabaraka wa ta'ala, but then we must become like Ibn Arabi rahmatullah alayh, that in spite of having everything, his heart was not attached to anything. Now that is not our condition. Our condition is our heart is so attached to our cars and our homes and our wealth, that a slight loss and the person's dimagh is gone, his head is lost. The person suffers depression. Why? Because he lost some worldly goods or some money or some property. So that shows that there is such an attachment to it. The person just cannot take it. Natural grief, there's nothing wrong with that. If somebody's goods got lost, there's a natural grief, the person will suffer. But that kind of attachment that the person now, his health is affected, his namaz is affected, his ibadat is affected. As the Shaykh Abdul Qadir Jilani rahmatullah alayhi, in those days somebody brought a very, very expensive mirror for him. The servant that was bringing it accidentally dropped it and it smashed. Now he got very, very worried. What is he going to say now? So he said, accidentally this happened. He said, no problem.

It was Allah Tabaraka wa Ta'ala's qaza that it happened. So asbab khud bini shikast. He says he made shukr on that, that something in which I will go look and then I will begin to admire my own self. So Allah Ta'ala made it get smashed, finished. Now again, it doesn't mean that you can't look into the mirror. We have to understand these things. But what he tried to show is that his heart wasn't attached to it. When it came, he made shukr and accepted it. When it broke, it's gone, finished. So Ibn Arabi Rahmatullah Alayhi had all those things, but his heart was not attached to anything. He was making use of it. And here this person was giving away everything, but his heart was very much attached to that one fish that he was still keeping. Now these are things of great people. So is that his heart wasn't attached to it. When it came, he made shukr and accepted it. When it broke, it's gone, finished. So Ibn Arabi Rahmatullah Alayhi had all those things, but his heart was not attached to anything. He was making use of it. And here this person was giving away everything, but his heart was very much attached to that one fish that he was still keeping. Now these are things of great people. For us it is that make use of the namas of Allah Ta'ala, give zakat, give sadqa, give fitra, help and assist the poor, the needy, give hadiyas, spend out of that which Allah Ta'ala has given. Don't attach the heart to it. That much is sufficient. I don't know how we went on to all that discussion. Nevertheless, we come back to the ayat of the Quran Sharif. So there we were discussing about the khushu in salat. And then we spoke about, yes, success. I was talking about success. That the real success is going to be in the akhirat. Real success is going to be in Jannah. Where there is mala aynun ra'at wala uzunun sami'at wala khatar wala qalbi bashar. No eye has seen, no ear has heard. And the thought also hasn't crossed anybody's mind. Then we spoke about the khushu in salat, the humility, the complete submissiveness in salat. The thoughts which come, the person just ignores it. He does not entertain those thoughts. He does not sit with those thoughts in his salat. Then anything that is prohibited, anything that falls under the category of lagh, vain, the person shuns it. The person turns away from it. Whether it is vain talk or vain actions, the worst form of vanity or the worst form of this lagh is kufr and shirk. And then all other things which turn a person away from Allah tabaraka wa ta'ala can all come under this category. Then with zakat, we said that one is the zakat that the person gives on his wealth when he is sahib in nisab. But I discuss the seven qasams that Allah tabaraka wa ta'ala takes in وَالشَّمْسِ وَضُحَاهَا وَالْقَمَرِ إِذَا تَلَاهَا. Now after all the seven qasams, then Allah ta'ala says قَدْ أَفْلَحَ مَنْ زَكَّاهَا وَقَدْ خَابَ مَنْ دَسَّاهَا. Indeed, that person has succeeded who has purified his heart. Zakat means purification. The person who purified his heart, Allah Ta'ala says, that person has succeeded. And that person has failed, who has corrupted his own heart. When he corrupts his heart, engages in sins, evil actions, evil deeds, so then that person has failed. So here this word zakat can also refer to that which we term as purification of the nafs or soul. Now we proceed from there, although these things can be discussed at length, but without going into further details, we'll come back again inshallah if Allah wills. وَالَّذِينَ هُمْ لِفُرُوجِهِمْ حَافِظُونَ. Now this is the scourge of our time, zina. Allah tabaraka wa ta'ala says that one of the sifats, one of the characteristics of the believers is that they guard their chastity. They guard their chastity. Meaning that they don't engage in adultery or fornication. They distance themselves from zina. Because Allah tabaraka wa ta'ala himself has said, وَلَا تَقْرَبُ الزِّنَا إِنَّهُ كَانَ فَاحِشَ وَسَاءَ سَبِيلًا. So Allah ta'ala is not saying don't commit zina. He says don't even go close to zina. All the asbab or the means of zina also the person must distance himself.

Because we are dealing with cases every day and we know what is happening. The heartbreak that it is causing, the marriage breakdowns, the sicknesses, the diseases, AIDS and other kinds of problems. And then the loss of wealth, loss of respect, loss of dignity. Good people in high positions in society, but when they gave up to their base desires, see what happened to their reputation. Hazrat Sulaiman alayhi salatu wasalam, he said that good reputation is more precious and more expensive than the most fragrant scent that's available in the world. A good reputation is more precious than that. Because reputation is not something that you can put a price tag on. Allah tabaraka wa ta'ala, He gives izzat and respect. It is a great fazl and ihsan of Allah tabaraka wa ta'ala. A person who is seen in clubhouses, in discos, in cinemas, in theatres, in rave clubs, and the person does not even consider that as being damaging to his reputation, his dignity which Allah tabaraka wa ta'ala had given, then there is something seriously wrong with that person. His mizaj has changed. He is like a person who is jaundiced, that the person is seeing everything yellow. White color also is yellow to him. Blue is yellow. Green is yellow. So this person requires a treatment. He needs a proper cure for his ailment. If to make his mizaj right so that he can understand that these things are damaging his reputation. If he considers that as some kind of honor that his name appeared in the newspaper, that he was seen with this film actress standing arm in arm, so then there's something wrong with his dimagh and with his head. If he's a Muslim, we're talking about Muslim here, we're not talking about disbelievers. For the disbelievers it is a great respect. But for the Muslim, if he is seen in all the wrong places, then it is damaging to his reputation. And as Sulaiman alayhi salatu wasalam, he says that that reputation is more precious than the most fragrant scent that is available. Now we know in the world there are certain kinds of fragrances that just a very small bottle of oud, the pure oud and the pure musk and so many other kinds of fragrances, they cost thousands of dollars. So he says that reputation is more precious than that. And that beautiful poetry 120 times you already heard, now listen to it 121 times. Mana maasiyat mein mujrimana thodi lazzat hai, magar us palne wale se ye kaisi baghawat hai. 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There is definitely some kind of enjoyment. Mana masiyat mein, in sin, there is some kind of enjoyment. But it is mujrimana. Like how a thief steals and enjoys something that is stolen. That's the kind of enjoyment there is. When he will get caught and he will be punished for it, then he will realize what kind of enjoyment he was having. How many of them in hijacking and in hold-ups and in other kinds of thefts and crime, then there is shooting, the person gets injury, or he goes into prison after arrest, and sometimes he has to spend the rest of his life there. Now all kinds of things happen. So what kind of happiness is in that? So he says, mujrimana thodi lazzat hai, magar us palane wale se ye kaisi baghawat hai. That Allah who gave us sight, hearing, speech and that health, now we're making baghawat with that same Allah. We're rebelling against that same Allah. We're challenging the might of that same Allah who blessed us with all those ni'mats. If He had snatched away that health, as I've mentioned many times, that go to the hospitals and see the people that are on drips and on
all other kinds of tubes running through their bodies and strapped to the mattress, cannot make any kind of movement with their heads or with their eyes. Of course, that's a different story altogether, that for them, for some of them, that is a great ni'mat and a great rahmat and a great mercy of Allah Ta'ala. Allah Ta'ala is closest to those people who are of broken heart. Those who are very weak and those who are very sick and those who are in great turmoil and distress, but Allah Tabaraka wa Ta'ala is closest to them. He loves their ah that they are making in the pain and in the distress, but provided they have got that connection and ta'alluq with Allah Ta'ala. So on the one hand, we will ask for good health and we will ask for shifa and we will take the medication and take the treatment also. But on the other hand, the person who is an ashik of Allah Ta'ala and who knows that Allah Ta'ala is the one who is his creator and the one who is the sustainer and the one who is giving the health and the wealth and everything else, so he will not complain of Allah Ta'ala, he will complain to Allah Ta'ala. He will complain to Allah Ta'ala, "Oh my Allah, I am extremely weak. I am very, very sick. I've got great pain in my head, in my stomach, in my legs." He will complain to Allah Ta'ala, "Oh Allah, bless me with shifa. Dua aur dawa mein asar hai zarur marizo ki shifa lekin daste khuda mein hai." So he will ask Allah Ta'ala for shifa. But he will believe that my Allah is closest to me in this state also. And he is listening to me. And it is like that child, that example I think I have given, that the father has brought a toy for the child. And it is for the child. The father is not going to play with that toy car. Is the father going to play with it? So he has brought it for the child. But after bringing it, because he dearly loves that child. He didn't bring it because he hates that child. So now he brings that toy and he holds the toy up like that. Now that little child is jumping for the toy. So he brings it lower. And as soon as he comes for it, he brings it up again. Now he's playing with that child. And the child then begins to cry. In frustration, depression, that I'm not getting the toy. So the child now gets tears in his eyes. Then the father gives it. So when the child was jumping for it, at that time there was no hatred. It was the love. The father was getting happy. The mother was getting happy. See how this child is jumping. So like that, some bandas of Allah Tabaraka wa Ta'ala, Allah Ta'ala loves their ah so much. The ah that comes out from the depths of their hearts in pain, in suffering. Allah Tabaraka wa Ta'ala loves it so much that it is that which brought them to Allah Ta'ala's door. So Allah Ta'ala wants to give, but He's taking them through a different route. Some child, the father brings it and puts it in the lap of the child without making the child jump at all. Now that is Allah Ta'ala's will and wish, who He loves and who He takes through which route. So for a mu'min and a Muslim, in all conditions are nothing but good for him. If only he can understand, then all conditions are good. What is not good is sins. Sins distances a person from Allah Tabaraka wa Ta'ala's rahmat and mercy. If a person does not make sincere tawbah, then he distances himself even more, until finally it becomes hatred for the deen of Allah, hatred for the Quran Sharif and the Sunnah of Nabi alayhi salatu wasalam. So sins are very dangerous. But sickness, pain, poverty, weakness, all these things, a person should not lose hope. So this zina that we were talking about, there is no doubt that there is pain in the person's heart when he is going to restrain his gaze from haram and his heart from haram. That mana masiyat me at the end of it is zara si der ki lazzat hamesha ki nadamat hai. A little while of pleasure, but hamesha ki nadamat. Regret, all one's life sometimes is this regret. Ask those people who have gone through such kind of situations and they were in some kind of position in society. How many imams of masajid, they lost their imamat, they lost their position, they lost the respect in the society.
How many Haji sahabs, how many Qari sahabs, how many Mufti sahibs, how many engineers, doctors, lawyers, parliamentarians, ministers, prime ministers, presidents of countries. The same zina made them lose their reputation, and no matter how much they try after that, they cannot seem to get it back. Once again I repeat that Allah subhanahu wa ta'ala is very, very merciful and very, very forgiving. If a person made a mistake and he sincerely repents and turns towards Allah ta'ala, then Allah ta'ala will forgive. But man doesn't forgive and forget in a hurry. They will keep on taunting and keep on passing remarks, and that stigma seems to remain. That Maulana sahab again, after that, if he has to come and say, I want to give a bayan in this masjid, then they will straight away say, no, but he did that. The reputation is gone. So a person has to be very much on guard in these days when fitnas are all around. And from all sides there's nothing but seduction and invitation towards sin. So Allah tabaraka wa ta'ala says, وَالَّذِينَ هُمْ لِفُرُوجِهِمْ حَافِظُونَ. They guard their chastity. They do not give in to the temptations of the nafs. From the asbab and from the means of zina also they distance themselves. Why create such situations where the person will get caught up in zina? Hazrat Yusuf alayhi salatu wa salam, who does not know his story? There was the king's wife, the Aziz of Misr's wife, Zulaykha, and all the doors were locked. Hazrat Yusuf alayhi salatu wa salam, the most handsome person, more than half of the beauty of the world was given to him. And on the other hand, the wife of the Aziz of Misr, and she also a pretty woman, and she's got a palace in which she is living. And Hazrat Yusuf alayhi salatu wasalam could have achieved so much of the material world and so much of more comforts in that palace if he had given in to that temptation, or if he had given in to that seduction of Zulaykha. But he, being a Nabi of Allah tabaraka wa ta'ala, he dashed for the doors after explaining to Zulaykha that this is not the right thing that you are doing, because it is Allah tabaraka wa ta'ala that He's given us our life, our health, and the beauty and everything else. Now it is not right that we should be doing something that is displeasing to Him. But there was madness at that time. When there's infatuation and love, the person's dimagh and aqal is gone also. He does not even think clearly at that time. He has to distance himself. Many people, they want to come out of a relationship. They know what they have done is a wrong thing, but at the same time, they don't want to distance themselves. They just want to make dua while still staying very close. So then it's not going to work. So Hazrat Yusuf alayhi salatu wasalam dashed for the doors. And Allah tabaraka wa ta'ala with His qudrat opened the door, locks of the doors. Meaning that we should not be just sitting and just expecting our du'as to work. Du'as do work, but at the same time the person has to make the effort. فَفِرُّوا إِلَى اللَّهِ. He must run towards Allah tabaraka wa ta'ala. Distance himself from there. Now those people who employ very pretty young secretaries and they work with them day and night in their offices in seclusion, then do they expect to be saved from the attacks of shaitan? How are they going to get saved? They are going to get involved, and then later then it will be regret, lifelong regret. And shaitan, he increases the beauty of the woman who is a ghair mahram. Even though she may be ugly, but in the eye of the person who has fallen in love, Allah Ta'ala system is this, that shaitan, he will increase that beauty and show it to this person. And Allah Ta'ala will test this person even more. Allah Ta'ala system is that there is a test. This world is a world of test. Now if this person had to distance himself, then if just on the lowering of the gaze the person gets sweetness of iman,
then if he distances himself, what will he get? If sweetness of Iman is promised on the lowering of the gaze from haram, the beautiful face that came, the person distanced him, he lowered his gaze, then he is promised halawat of Iman. Then if he is actually there and he distances himself when the temptation came, then how much he will get? There was one butcher in the time of Bani Israel, and he was in love with his neighbor's daughter. So the neighbors sent that daughter to some other village for some work. So this person pursued that daughter. And then somehow he met up with her, and after that he tried to seduce her. So she responded that, "I love you just as you love me too. But I fear my Allah. I fear my Allah." So then this person said that, "If you are fearing Allah, why should I not fear Allah?" So he turned around and came back home. But whilst returning, because of the extremely hot weather, he felt very, very thirsty. And there was not a single cloud in the sky. So Bani Israel, one of the Nabis, a person who had stayed very, very close to that Nabi, he happened to meet this person. He was also going in the same direction. So he said that, "Where are you going?" He says, "I'm going to a certain place." He said, "Where are you going?" "I'm going to a certain place." He says, "Extremely hot weather. I'm feeling very, very thirsty." So this butcher, he told this person who had lived very close with this Nabi of Allah at that time, he said that, "You make dua, because you are in the company of this Nabi of Allah. So you make dua that Allah Ta'ala sends some clouds to give us some shade, or makes it easy for us to find water somewhere." So that person said, "No, you make dua." He says, "But I don't have any good deed. What dua am I going to make? I'm just an ordinary butcher. I sell meat. That's about all I know. I don't have any good deed to my credit." So he said, "All right, I will make dua." So he made dua. Allah tabaraka wa ta'ala sent a cloud that gave them shade. Now both of them walking in the shade. When they reached the junction where the one person had to turn right and the other one was going left, so this person who stayed in the sohbat and company of the Nabi of Allah Ta'ala for a long period of time and who was a very, very pious person, he saw that the cloud moved in the direction of this butcher. So he said, "You had asked me to make the dua, but here it seems that it was with the barakat of some good deed of yours that Allah Ta'ala had accepted our dua. And you said that you got no deed, you have got nothing to present to Allah Ta'ala. So therefore you told me that I must make dua. So definitely there is something that you have got." He says, "No, I don't have anything." He says, "No, think." He says, "Well, the only thing is this, to be honest, that I came to this other village here pursuing this woman with whom I had fallen in love. And I thought that I will get my desire fulfilled this side because she's far away from her home. But then when she said, 'I fear Allah,' so I said, 'If you are fearing Allah, why should I not fear Allah?' And I took a roundabout turn." He said, "This is that deed that Allah Ta'ala sent this cloud." And this has been mentioned in the Hadith Sharif also. Nabi alayhi salatu wasalam mentions about three people that they went into one cave. Because it was raining, so they went into the cave. I'm just giving you the gist and the meaning of that. So one big boulder, one big rock came and closed the door of the cave. Now all of them are trapped inside and nobody can come out. So they said, "Well, now it is either death or that we make dua to Allah tabaraka wa ta'ala, ask Allah ta'ala to get us out from here. But each one should think of some good deed that he did and tell Allah ta'ala, 'Ya Allah, with the barakat of this good deed, get us out from here.'" So each one started recalling some good deed of his. Three of them were there, three of them recalled some deed which they did sincerely for the pleasure of Allah Ta'ala. Again, the ikhlas that comes in there, that amal that they had made, there was no show business in that amal. There was no riya in that amal. It was not to be recognized. It was not to get some kind of name and fame.
It was solely for the pleasure of Allah. As I always say, do for Allah's pleasure, Allah will give you from His treasure. So they started recalling the deeds. The one said something, the other one said something, there's no time to go into all those details, but one of them said that there was a cousin of mine with whom I had fallen in love. And I was very desirous of getting a kind of a relationship with her. But there was, every time that I said something, she was not interested. She refused. But then the times changed. Poverty came upon her. She was desperately in need of some money. So she came to me and she said that I am desperately in need. And this is our condition. Great amount of poverty has struck us. So I took 120 Ashrafis, gold coins, and I gave to her. But I said one condition only, and that is that you have to fulfill this evil desire of mine. I'm just giving an explanation. This evil desire which was in his heart said, you have to fulfill that, then I give you this. So he gave her that. And when they were in, there was nothing that was restricting them outwardly. There was nobody watching. There was seclusion. But she said that I fear Allah. I fear Allah. Inni akhafu Allah. And said, why are you trying to do this? I fear Allah. So you too fear Allah. She said, I separated myself and I let the money go also. So that boulder which was there, as they recall their good deeds, one about his parents and the other one about somebody that had worked and had left behind the money that was being owed. Now without going into the details of that, this one incident was, or one of them recall where he distanced himself because of the fear of Allah. So that boulder kept moving, as each one recalled it kept moving. When the third one said, Ya Allah, with the barakat of this good deed which I did solely for your pleasure, so then that boulder moved out and they all of them came out. Teaching us a lesson that anything that is done with the khawf or the muhabbat of Allah tabaraka wa ta'ala, then in difficult times when there is no other support of any kind that the person can put his gaze on, at that time if he recalls that good deed and he says, Oh Allah, this one deed of mine which I did solely for your pleasure, then you will be surprised at what it brings in return. This khawf of Allah Ta'ala is not just the khawf of the government taxes and fines and imprisonment and all those kind of things. You don't get anything in there. No sukoon comes. This fear which is of Allah tabaraka wa ta'ala's azab, it is because of his azmat, the fear that Allah ta'ala is so great, so powerful, almighty. And how can I challenge Allah ta'ala's might, and especially when he is the one who has blessed me with all that I have. Now if the person restrains himself from haram and then try it out, when there is some difficulty and some pain and some kind of a desperate situation at that time, recall that deed which was done solely for Allah Ta'ala's pleasure and then say to Allah, Ya Allah, that deed which I did was solely for your pleasure. Nobody came to know about it. Neither my wife, neither my children, neither my parents nor my neighbors. Ya Allah, in the late part of the night or the early part of the morning, that deed was done solely for your pleasure. If it was maqbool, then Ya Allah, with the barakat of that maqbool deed, remove this difficulty of mine or remove that suffering of mine and see if Allah tabaraka wa ta'ala does not accept it. After that again, if it doesn't happen, what we don't get what we are asking, then we must believe that it has been accepted, but in the wisdom of Allah tabaraka wa ta'ala, there is great khair, that there is a delay in giving us what we are asking. Or Allah will give something else or remove some other bala. So the temptations are great. Nobody is saying there's no temptation. All round there's nothing but temptation. So purposely we should not create new temptation fields. And if we are in a place where there is temptation, then we must look for another job or run far from there or find some other kind of occupation.
And until we don't find it, then we keep on making istighfar, tawbah, ask Allah Ta'ala for forgiveness. And those who just cannot, then they must try their level best to control the gazes and their hearts. And the accidental sin, then again plenty of tawbah. But there is no other way. Which other way there is? So therefore Allah Ta'ala says, وَالَّذِينَ هُمْ لِفُرُوجِهِمْ حَافِظُونَ. And there is great, great reward on this, inshallah, if Allah Ta'ala gives life, health, and the opportunity to continue, then we shall continue. I forgot about what Yusuf alayhi salatu wasalam said. رَبِّ سِجْنُ أَحَبُّ إِلَيَّ مِمَّا يَدْعُونَنِي إِلَيْهِ. 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My beloved Allah, we have gained nothing in distancing ourselves from you and your beloved Rasul sallallahu alaihi wasallam except anxieties, restlessness, problems and worries. My beloved Allah, forgive our major sins and minor sins, sins that we committed knowingly or unknowingly, in the light of day or darkness of nights. My beloved Allah, bless us with your muhabbat, bless us with your khawf and fear. Ya Allah, let us do everything out of your muhabbat. Ya Allah, put your azmat into our hearts. Put your greatness into our hearts. Ya Allah, let us realize that our lives are in your control. Our wealth, our health, our homes, the ground on which we walk, everything in your control. Ya Allah, distance us from nafs and shaitan. We are extremely weak servants of yours. My beloved Allah, we will slip if there is any kind of temptation. We are not bragging of our taqwa and of our piety. Ya Allah, we are expressing our helplessness and our weakness before you. Ya Allah, we are seeking from you, give us the strength, give us the courage to distance ourselves from nafs and shaitan. Give us the strength of lions against our nafs. Ya Allah, put the sweetness of iman into our hearts. We are not bragging of our taqwa and of our piety. Ya Allah, we are expressing our helplessness and our weakness before you. Ya Allah, we are seeking from you, give us the strength, give us the courage to distance ourselves from nafs and shaitan. Give us the strength of lions against our nafs. Ya Allah, put the sweetness of iman into our hearts. Bless us, my beloved Allah, with the halawat of iman. ہم کمزور ہیں، ہم ضعیف ہیں، ہم ناتواں ہیں، ہم سب کچھ ہے بندے مگر تیرے ہیں. تجھے چھوڑ کے میرے مولا ہم گندے جائے کہاں، تجھے چھوڑ کے میرے مولا ہم گندے جائے کہاں. Where do we go my Allah, my beloved Allah, who is there for us besides you? 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My beloved Allah, bless us with the best of dunya and akhirat. Those who are sick and ailing, give them shifa. Whether they're in hospitals, in clinics, in homes or amongst us. Ya Allah, bless everyone who is sick and ailing with complete shifa from all ailments, sicknesses and diseases. We know that sometimes it can be a rahmat and a mercy, but we are extremely weak. My Allah, change the rahmat of sickness to the rahmat of good health.
the rahmat of poverty to the rahmat.

0: rahmat of wealth, the rahmat of weakness to the rahmat of strength. Oh, my beloved Allah, those who have no children, bless them with pious children. Those whose children have gone on to drinks and drugs and vices and evils, bring them back onto Sirat-e-Mustaqim. Those who are in financial difficulties, bless them with plentiful of halal risk and remove their difficulties. Ya Allah, bless us with a life of taqwa. Ya Allah, make us all yours and become ours. When the time of our death comes, don't let the angel of death find us in a disco, cinema, theater, drugs or any kind of haram action. Take us to Madina Tayyibah. Bless us with shahadat in Madina Tayyibah. Bless us with burial in Baqi. If it is not muqaddar and destined there, wherever it may be, let it be in a state that you are pleased with us. Ya Allah, remove the difficulties, the problems of the ummah of Rasulullah sallallahu alayhi wasallam. Ya Allah, give hidayat to the entire mankind. Make everyone worthy of entry into Jannat. My beloved Allah, you are well aware of the good wishes, the good desires, the aspirations that are in the hearts of each and every one who has raised his or her hand before you this part of the night. Ya Allah, this dars of the Quran Sharif which has taken place, those who have raised their hands, bless them with the best of dunya and akhirah. Fulfill all their good wishes, good desires and aspirations. And you are well aware of the difficulties, the hardship, the suffering, the pain and the problem, the sicknesses and diseases that each and every one who has raised his or her hand is suffering. Ya Allah, with your fazl, with your kindness, with your ihsan, remove the suffering, the pain, the difficulties, the hardships and the problems. Unite the hearts of parents and children, husbands and wives and the ummah of Rasulullah sallallahu alayhi wa sallam. 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

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All the silsilas, as we call, they all end up, or they all lead to Hazrat Khaja Hasan Basri Rahmatullah Ali, and from there to Hazrat Ali radiallahu ta'ala an, and from Hazrat Ali radiallahu ta'ala an to Nabi alayhi salatu wassalam. And Allah tabaraka wa ta'ala says, Yadullahi fawqa aydihim. Nevertheless, that is not the subject, but I was saying that it is very easy for each and every one of us to make very loud and bold claims with regards to our wilayat. Unfortunately, each and every one of us, we think of ourselves as having reached such heights and such status and such stages and such positions that there is nobody above us. Why? Because we made a little bit of zikr, a little bit of tilawat of the Quran Sharif, or somebody did a lot of work amongst the poor and the needy, or somebody made a lot of tahajjud, ishraq and chasht, or somebody made a lot of gasht and talim and tabligh, or somebody went and sat in the khanqa by the sheikh. So now we think that now we have reached such heights that there's nobody above us. And this is where our downfall comes. The moment we start considering ourselves as superior to everybody else, and we consider everyone else to be inferior, then that is when our downfall begins. No matter what stage the person has reached, but that is the stepping stone to his, or in fact that is the stage where he starts sliding. And to climb takes a long time. If a person has to climb 100 stairs to reach the top, or if the person is climbing Mount Everest and he went right up, so the climbing takes a lot of time. But as I always say, to go and rest forever does not take a long time. From there, one slip, one fall, and the person then goes and rests forever. So the higher the person goes, the more humble he must become. This humility is a sifat of the heart. It is not just walking bent and walking very slow and thinking that we've got great humility in us, or bending down and making somebody salam. We think we've got great humility. Humility is a sifat of the heart. Tawazu is a sifat of the heart. The person thinks nothing of himself, he annihilates himself, because he's got the azmat of Allah tabaraka wa ta'ala in front of him. The person who's got the azmat of Allah tabaraka wa ta'ala, the greatness of Allah tabaraka wa ta'ala, how can that person walk with pride on the surface of the earth? Only that person can have pride who believes that everything is out of his own hard work and achievement. Hard work and effort. Then that person will be proud. But the person who considers everything to be the ata of Allah tabaraka wa ta'ala, to be the gift of Allah ta'ala, his sight, his hearing, his speech, his intelligence, everything is a gift of Allah ta'ala. So then he will increase his shukr. Annihilating himself does not mean that he will not appreciate those ni'mats of Allah ta'ala, he will not make use of it. Sometimes he will have to state very loudly and clearly that I am an engineer, I am a doctor, I am a philosopher, I am a scientist, I am an alim, I am a mufti, I am a qari. He will have to even say that sometimes. There's nothing wrong with that. But deep down in his heart he knows that this is a gift of Allah ta'ala, it's an ata, and I am a banda who is pur khata. It is the ata of Allah ta'ala, and I am a banda of Allah, a servant of Allah who is full of weakness and full of sins, full of shortcomings. So that will make him humble. I always give that example that when a pilot is flying 30,000 feet above sea level, now if he's going to look from the top at the people at the bottom, then he will say, I'm top of all. I'm above everyone. Why? Because he at 30,000 feet, he's looking down at all those little planes that are flying beneath him, below him, so he looks at them and he says that I am very, very high.
But if he only has to look a little above, there will be somebody at 60 and somebody at 90 and somebody at 100 and plenty, and then somebody will be on the moon. So when he looks at that, then he realizes that what is 30,000 is nothing in comparison with that person who has landed on the moon at 240,000 miles away from the earth. So in matters of deen, in matters of akhlaq, in matters of ibadat, in matters of zikr and tilawat and service to mankind, assistance to the poor, the needy, all these departments, we must always look at those people who are higher than us. They are higher than us. They have done much more than us. When we look at somebody who is young, then we must think that this person is young, so he has committed less sins than myself. He is only 15 years of age, he is 20 years of age, so even if he has committed plenty of sins, but I am 50, I am 60, so he is definitely committed less than what I have committed. And when the person looks at somebody that's older than himself, then at that time he says that no matter what that person may be, but his life, he has already spent 60 years, 50 years, so most certainly he must have done a lot more than myself. Now when you are going to look at it that way, then we will get tawazu in our hearts. And Allah tabaraka wa ta'ala's beloved Nabi alayhi salatu wa salam says, man tawada'a lillah rafa'ahu Allah. The person who will humble himself will have tawazu. And this tawazu is tested when somebody swears us, somebody curses us, somebody tells something bad about us, or somebody accidentally bumps into us, or somebody has to point out a weakness and a shortcoming of us. Then at that time the tawazu is tested, that where is this person's tawazu. If he loses his head and his fuse blows and he blows his top and he screams at the top of his voice, then we must know that that tawazu was just a show. It was a showpiece, nothing else. In front of the people in the masjid or in front of some friends, the person expresses that tawazu. So shukr will increase that person. So tawazu is a sifat of the heart. Now the person who is believing that everything is a gift of Allah Ta'ala, he has borrowed everything from Allah Ta'ala, then how can he be proud? So we were discussing the wilayat, and this is what I am repeatedly emphasizing, that to make loud and bold claims is very easy. But we have to look in the light of these hadiths of the Nabi alayhi salatu wasalam, the Quranic verses and the sayings of the awliya-i kiram, to see that which stage have we reached, or have we even taken off the ground. So Hazrat Abdullah ibn Mubarak rahmatullah alayhi asks Hazrat Khaja Hasan Basri rahmatullah alayhi, he says that who is a wali of Allah tabaraka wa ta'ala? Allahu waliyul ladina amanu. In awliyahu illa al-muttaqoon. So now who are those walis of Allah tabaraka wa ta'ala? Because Allah tabaraka wa ta'ala, once he becomes the wali and the friend of a person, then Allah ta'ala will make that person's work so easy. Because in that person's heart after that is no one but Allah. His gaze is not on any person's wealth or property or fortune or gold mine or silver mine. Nothing. The greatest king of the time can be in front of him with all his wealth and properties and fortunes. But in the heart of this wali of Allah tabaraka wa ta'ala, he is just an ordinary servant of Allah ta'ala. Yes, if he's got taqwa with that wealth, then he will hold him in esteem. If not, then he will deal with him as he deals with anybody else. So Allah tabaraka wa ta'ala becomes the friend of whom? So Hazrat Khaja Hasan Basri rahmatullah alayhi, and we were discussing that first part and we couldn't go further. He said that, هُوَ الَّذِي يَكُونُ فِي وَجْهِهِ حَيَا. That in his face there's nothing but haya. The person has got shame in him. The person has got modesty in him. And I explained that this is a sifat of the Muslims. It was a sifat of the Anbiya alayhi salatu wa salam. It was an attribute and a quality of the Anbiya alayhi salatu wa salam. Nabi alayhi salatu wa salam had the greatest amount of haya and shame in him. And this is something that we have lost from our lives. In front of our daughters, in front of our little children, in front of our friends, in front of our elders, and in front of those who are strangers to us, or whether they are related to us. Our behavior expresses that we have lost shame and haya.
shame, haya, modesty has left us. Therefore, in our dealings, we cannot seem to go straight. Because the first thing that this person should have been doing, if he had haya and shame in him, was that he should have been fulfilling the rights of those whom he has to fulfill. His parents, his children, his wife, his family, his customers and clients, from those whom he borrows money, those whom he lends money, whatever it is, whoever has a right over him, his neighbors, the poor, the needy, then this haya, this shame, this modesty makes him fulfill that right. He does not want to hurt that person without justification. He does not want to cause any kind of harm to that person because he's got haya in him that I am a Muslim, I'm a believer in my Allah, He is my creator. My Nabi alayhi salatu wasalam is Khatamun Nabiyyin Rahmatul Lil Alameen. There is a day of judgment on which I have to answer for all my doings and actions. So this haya, this shame restrains him from doing anything that is harmful or hurtful or injurious to anybody. He is very careful how he uses his tongue. He is very careful how he uses his hands, how he uses his wealth. Then this haya keeps him away from all those places where Allah tabaraka wa ta'ala would not like to see him. Where Allah ta'ala is not happy that this person should be, then because he's got haya in him, he will not do that. Out of haya, he is not going to beat up his wife and not going to be abusive. That haya and shame will bring him to the masjid. That haya and shame will keep him away from the cinemas, theaters, discos and all kinds of other haram. So now we have to see that first point itself, how far have we gone? That haya and shame will make him tear up those pages in which there are filthy pictures. If he is bringing the newspaper into his home, he will not leave those Sunday papers open there for his little children and for the girls in the home and for his wives and for the visitors to come and read. He will say that it is out of necessity, I have to read some articles about business or something else or some politics. Well then, well and good, read that. But those who do not have to read all those things also, they can listen to the news. But those who bring those papers, and then those papers are open in the homes of Muslims, when you walk into the room, when you walk into the lounge on a Sunday morning, and the back page of the Sunday Times is open there. If Nabi alayhi salatu wasalam walked into our lounge, would we have been very happy to welcome him? All the salat and salam that we read, and all the Durood Sharif that we read, and all the praises of Nabi alayhi salatu wasalam that we sing, and when we get our hal, when we listen to Naat Sharif, now will we be comfortable? The Ya Rasulullah sallam, come in, also have a glance at these papers that I have got here open in my room here. May make interesting reading for you, na'uzu billahi min zalik. So where is that haya gone? Where is our shame and modesty gone? This is that shame that we have lost. We find it difficult to tear up those pages. We think somebody will make a mockery of us. That what kind of a stupid this person is that he brings the paper and after that he leaves behind nothing but rags or torn and tattered pages. So we are ashamed of what people will say about us. Which kind of people? Those who are far away from deen and sharia and those who are enemies of Islam. Because if a non-Muslim has to walk and see a paper like that, then he will question our intelligence and he will question our sanity. That is, this person gotten off his head. But we are afraid, we are ashamed of them, that what will they say? We are not ashamed of what will my Allah say? What will my Rasul sallallahu alayhi wa sallam say? And how will I answer on the day of judgment? So haya fi wajhihi, haya is the first thing he says is a sign of wilayat. That there must be haya in the person. There must be shame. إِذَا فَاتَكَ الْحَيَا فَفْعَلْ مَا شِئْتَ. Even if a small number and a small percentage has to put these things into action, I will think that it is worth my repeating these things. In fact, we should have the courage to write to the newspapers and keep on writing whether we like it or not and whether they listen to us or not. But we have to keep on writing that your papers are becoming nothing but filthy magazines. The news is hardly worth reading. We purchase the paper so that we may read some good news about what's happening around the world or something that is informative. But from page one till the end, 80% of the contents is nothing but sensational and pornographic and filthy and dirty.
Now we leave behind those pages and those papers in our homes, and then I get calls upon calls from different people. Maulana, make dua. My child is gone completely crazy. The telephone bill came so high. Why? Because from the newspaper my child picked up those telephone numbers, sexual chat lines, and the bills became so high. And my son is now becoming an addict to zina. My son was caught at the escort agency. Who is it that is taking them to all these places? We are going to be questioned because we had no haya in us. And as I repeatedly mentioned, that we are lacking that interest, or we don't have the time, or we are just completely not interested in tearing up those pages if we have to buy those newspapers. In the first place, as I said, avoid bringing those into the homes as much as possible, because there's hardly anything worth reading there. But those who have to keep in touch, then we don't say it's totally haram to. But there must be a quick glance over those things and finish. Some people are sitting with those papers, the whole of Sunday they are sitting and reading those papers. What is so interesting that the whole Sunday goes just reading those papers. From Fajr time till Isha time they are reading. Which part of the camel is straight? So, oh camel, which part of you is straight? Nothing but crookedness everywhere. And then we say the ummah is suffering. Oh my Allah, remove the suffering of the ummah around the world. We cannot remove from our lives those evils which bring suffering upon the society, which brings disaster in the whole country. We cannot remove from our lives, but we want it to be removed from the lives of the entire ummah around the world. Let us look into our homes, let us look into our lives. How much of changes have we really brought? I'm not talking about cosmetic changes. How long does it take for a person to keep a beard? If he doesn't shave for a few days, the beard grows, finish. Did that require a lot of effort to keep a beard? It is extremely important. We must keep the beard, and it should be a fist length also. Otherwise, how

Therefore, you shaved your face like that same bush that you used to criticize all the time. And like same that Sharon that used to criticize all the time. But you made your face like him. You didn't like my face. Then how are we going to answer? Nabi alayhi salatu wasalam's ihsan upon us is so much. At least we can say on that day, Tere mehboob ki ya rab shabahat leke aaya hoon. Tere mehboob ki ya rab shabahat leke aaya hoon. Haqeeqat isko tu kar de main surat leke aaya hoon. At least we can say that I have come with a surat. Ya Allah, make it into haqeeqat. But what I am saying is that beard is not sufficient. That's not the only thing that makes a person a good Muslim. How long does it take to keep a beard? It does not require great effort. Stop shaving for a few days, the person has got a beard. But to change that akhlaq requires an effort. So cosmetic changes can come very quick. It's necessary, the outward appearance is also necessary. But how long does it take for a person to throw out his jeans and tops and wear a kurta? How long does it take? Just go to one of the shops, buy one kurta and wear it. 2 minutes time the person has changed outwardly. So the outward change doesn't take more than a few minutes. But the inside change requires an effort, and we are running away from that effort. That is our problem. When somebody emphasizes on the islah of the nafs, then we don't want to sit in those majlises. We think that what we are doing is great work. Why do we have to go and worry about islah of the nafs? I'm saying you these things openly now because we can see that cosmetic changes are coming, but the inside change is not coming. And as a result, we cannot seem to remove from our lives those problems that we are facing. Problems in our homes, problems in our businesses, problems in our family life, problems with our children, problems with our society. Everywhere we are facing nothing but problems. Allah tabaraka wa ta'ala, one of his azab upon the ummat is fights, quarrels, arguments. That's one of the azab. Now which home is free from that kind of azab? Every day, calls upon calls. Allah, please, we want to see you, this great problem. Husband and wife fighting. Brother and sister fighting, uncle and aunt, fights and quarrels with children, with everybody, nothing but fights, quarrels, arguments, disputes. So let us see where we are going wrong. Wallah, we don't want to take away that something delicious that is with you. As I always give that example, that if a person has got a mango that is very sour, and he is sucking that mango. Now if you tell him, throw that mango away, then he will say that, why should I throw it away? Or if you say, give it to me, he say, why should I give it to you? But if you give that person a sweet mango, juicy mango, say, try this also, try it out. If that person just has one suck on that mango, then he will throw away the sour one without you even telling him. And that is all we are trying to say. I am also in search of that sukoon of my heart. But Allah tabaraka wa ta'ala with his fazl and with his ihsan will give it to us if we are in search of it. That try the other side also. We have tried enough of radios and TVs and movies and cinemas and theaters and gambling that mango. Then he will throw away the sour one without you even. And that is all we are trying to say. I am also in search of that sukoon of my heart. Allah tabaraka wa ta'ala with his fazl and with his ihsan will give it to if we are in search of it. They try that also. We have tried enough of radios and TVs and movies and cinemas and theatre and discos and rave clubs and adultery and fornication. We have tried enough and we have thought that is going to bring us some happiness and sukoon and peace in our lives. But anything. It has brought nothing but disaster in our lives. It has brought restlessness. It has brought worries and problems. And the problems are multiplying. And the newspapers and the magazines and all the media, day and night, they are pumping all these type of filth so that it's acceptable to society. I'm not going to mention the name and nobody will come to know the name, because even if that person is listening over, he listens afterwards over the tape, he can assure that only he knows and I know who mentioned this to me. But two or three days ago,

mentioned in the one of my majlis here. He came up to me, he was hysterical, crying, he was in tears. And he says that, Maulana, my son, there's a shock of our lives from the university, right? That I will never ever marry a woman because now I am inclined to a youth sexual behavior. Why is this being acceptable in our hostels and in our colleges and in universities and even in some Islamic institution? Why is it becoming acceptable? Lesbianism and sexual behavior. Why? Because we are bombarded day and night by the media. Nothing wrong with it. If people can even go and get married. And I said that people will say that why should you mention these type of things in the masjid? Allah tabaraka wa ta'ala revealed in the Quran Sharif, Surah Lut. Why did he mention all the incident of the people of the qawm of Bani Lut, the qawm of Lut alayhi salatu wasalam? Indulge in this type of behavior. Hazrat alayhi salatu wasalam was told, take the earth right above to the sky, upside down, and then beat them up with stones again on top of that. To show extreme anger, Allah put stones after that upon them. Now we think that we are safe, we come to the masjid, so everything is okay. Where are our... Which line they are taking? Towards what are they becoming inclined? Do we know? At least this young person was, and he told his parents about it, or he informed one of his family, informed them. So very broad-minded. I repeatedly say, let us not become so minded that our brains fall off. We must, but don't let our brains fall off. If we want to be Salatu Wasalam. May Allah Tabaraka wa Ta'ala give the entire ummah the tawfiq of amal. We are living in very dangerous times, full of fitnas. We are being lashed by storms of fitnas from all sides. So let us make that little effort to change within. Then see the enjoyment, see the pleasure, see the happiness, see the sukoon that Allah Ta'ala gives. Wallah, it is like an ocean of noor that Allah Ta'ala will give us. We will enjoy it too, and thou will enjoy it too. It is not a fantasy world. I repeat, it is not a fantasy world I'm talking about. It's a real haqiqat. May Allah Ta'ala remove the difficulties, the hardships and the problems of the entire ummah. We could not proceed further than haya again today. But whatever Allah Ta'ala brings into my mind, I believe that that is the best. And for whoever is listening, wa akhiru da'wana.

variety of subjects, if Allah Ta'ala wills. Many different things are coming to mind and I really don't know in which direction to go. With Allah Ta'ala's fazal ihsan, it's only His fazal is ihsan, it is not a question kind of status symbol. But if Allah Ta'ala takes somebody to those mubarak lands, then it is nothing but His ihsan, His will. Nabi alayhi salatu was salam must become pleased our coming. Allah Ta'ala must be pleased. There must be no riya, no show, no kind of other motive and objective except to get the love of Allah Ta'ala and His Nabi alayhi salatu was salam and to strengthen Uzbat and our contact and our taluq. We have three things to develop and strengthen our taluq and to develop our nisbat. We always talk about nisbat and nisbat. So this nisbat ma'allah, this nisbat that we want with Allah tabaraka to be strengthened. So there are three things. Stated it's four. But of course it's also linked to the same three. So the three, the first one is the Kaabatullah, second one is Rawza alayhi salatu was salam, the Quran Sharif. The order of the three can be different because we know there would have been no Quran Sharif and no Kaabatullah had there been no Rasulullah sallallahu alayhi wa sallam. But in any case, because it was a foot on the earth for the worship of Allah Ta'ala, therefore we say first Kaabatullah Sharif. The first tajalli was cast there. Thereafter the coming of Nabi alayhi salatu was salam and then the revelation of the Quran Sharif upon Rasul Pak sallallahu alayhi wa sallam. So that is the reason that we know in that tartib. However, is definitely and most certainly for developing that nisbat with Allah. If a person very sincerely undertakes the tawaf of the Kaabatullah Sharif, of Sharif, then he is not only making tawaf of Baitullah Sharif, he is making tawaf of Rabbut. He will see the tajalli of Baitullah, or in the tajalli of Baitullah Sharif, he sees the tajalli of Allah Tabaraka wa Ta'ala. Of course, that is for those people of a very high and high caliber. We are sinful servants of Allah Ta'ala, nothing to really talk about. But we too can taste of that sweetness. Build up that nisbat, it is tawaf, or it is kawat, then Rauza Mubarak of Nabi alayhi salatu wasalam. And that is actually a haziri and press before Nabi alayhi salatu wasalam himself. Man zara qabri ba'da wafati faka'annama zayati, aw kama qala alayhi salatu wasalam. The person who visits my grave after my passing away is like the person who has visited me during my lifetime. So it is like the person is present right in front of Nabi alayhi salatu wasalam. Now when a person is in front of his sheikh, in front of his elderly parent, and he's got some kind of iman, yaqeen, and some kind of ilm and amal, how much of respect and how much of ihtiram he has at that time. If the person knows that he's, because of his knowledge, that what are the rights of my ustad, the rights of my sheikh, provided again there is a kamil sheikh, and the ustad also is ba'amal. So then there is great azmat in the heart of the person, and he does not so do things in front of those people which will be hurtful. He will not commit sin. So now here the person is getting the opportunity of being there, the Rauza Mubarak of Nabi alayhi salatu wasalam. So how much more careful he must be. But I'm not going in that direction. As it's coming, I really don't know in which direction to go. The things that build up the nisbat with Allah Ta'ala, it is built up. And then Quran Sharif recitation, it is not just recitation. Although there is no limit to the sawab that Allah Tabaraka wa Ta'ala gives, if there is sincere recitation and it does build up the ta'alluq with Allah Ta'ala. But at the same time we know that the recitation of the is to make amal, but to bring that azmat to our hearts. And when the person is reciting the kalam Allah Ta'ala, then at that

time he knows that it is the kalam of Allah, it builds up that nisbat with Allah Ta'ala. On the one hand, he is reading to Allah Ta'ala and Allah Ta'ala is listening. And on the other hand, he is listening himself because it is the kalam of Allah Ta'ala. It's a unique kalam, which has got no comparison and no alteration, no addition, no interpolation, and will never take place. And from the time of its revelation, people have, from the verses of the Quran Sharif, nations, tribes, communities, individualities have accepted Islam after listening to jazm of Allah Ta'ala. In the time of Nabi alayhi salatu wasalam, many people. Nothing else, no other was, no nothing, just recitation of some verses of the Quran Sharif. And the person is accepting Islam, and then suddenly he becomes a great sahib. So that is a subject that takes you in a different direction. I was saying that tonight's majlis is just before, inshaAllah, if Allah Ta'ala wills, and if the visas come through, and been given some information that it is already processed, then there will be no majlis on Thursday. And inshaAllah, if Allah Ta'ala wills, then Banda of Fizul Barak. साहिल से लगेगा कभी मेरा भी सफीना, साहिल से लगेगा तेरा भी सफीना, देखेंगे कभी शौक से मक्का दीना, साहिल से लगेगा कभी मेरा भी सफीना, 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My safina also, ship also, will anchor day on the shores of Jiddah. And they can be shocked say Makkah or Medina. Now we can say our land there someday. And then we will see Makkah Sharif and Medina Sharif with great shock, with great excitement, with great muhabbat, with great azmat. Sah yega kabhi mera bhi safina. They can't talk with Makkah or Medina. Mom, jo fida naqsh kafe paaye nahi ho, ho ek qadam aaj bhi alam ka zina. 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In fact, in his time it was very difficult. Somebody did not practice on 10% also, therefore he would have been taken to task. As Sahabi, the demands were of, there was no concession. They had to be perfect in their amal. Little slip and little mistake also from Allah Tabaraka wa Ta'ala's side, they used to be reprimanded. Their tarbiyah. And that is what made them reach such high stages. So for them there was no concession of even 10. And in our times a person has to practice. Of course the 10% doesn't mean 10% of namaz, 10% of and hajj. Meaning that what the amal they made. Look at their namaz, look at their khushu and khuzu in the namaz, look at their sincerity, look at their ibadat, look at their muamla, their muashara. In everything it was 100%. Even a slight

slight deviation due to ignorance of the law, because every sahabi did not know every law the moment the person accepted Islam. This was, as I say, a miracle of Nabi alayhi salatu wasalam's companion, that this side they're accepting Islam and they're practicing on 100% Islam. If somebody has to accept Islam in our time, how long it will take that person before he really gets to know the basics? This was a miracle that the person is accepting Islam and is practicing in Islam. So if there was a slight mistake of judgment, then too they were taken to some task. So it's much easier today. So therefore he says that even today, if a Muslim and a mu'min has to follow the footsteps of Nabi alayhi salatu wasalam, that means bring in his life the akhlaq, the amal, ibadat, the zikr, tilawat, etc. So Allah tabaraka wa ta'ala will subjugate the world. Allah ta'ala will subjugate the world. The world and all its treasures will come into the hand if only they have to become to Nabi alayhi salatu wasalam. They have to follow his steps. Mu'min jo fe kafe paaye nabi ho. Ho zair aaj bhi alam ka khazina. Allah Ta'ala showed it to companions of Nabi alayhi salatu wasalam how huge empires fell at their feet. Huge empires. Nobody could even think of saying anything against the Roman Empire and the Persian Empire. It was as if the person is signing his death, he has to stand up against those empires. It was like signing his death warrant. But their obedience to Allah Ta'ala and his Nabi Salaam, and Allah Ta'ala made those emperors tremble at the name of the Amirul Mu'mineen. And everyone is a proof to it. Hundreds of years of rule over those countries is a clear indication that it was proven. It's not just fairy tale. Can anybody say it's a fairy tale? The conquest of Spain and the conquest of the Roman Empire, Persian Empire, reality. Mu'min fida naqsh kafe paaye nabi ho. Hoze adam aaj bhi, even today, the empires of today, in inverted commas, they can fall at the feet of the days if only Mu'min is fida in the footsteps of Nabi alayhi salatu wasalam, following the teachings of Nabi alayhi salatu wasalam. And as I said, in our time, if a person makes amal even on 10, together with his namaz, roza, zakat, doesn't have that degree of taqwa and that degree of ikhlas and that degree of tawakkul and yaqeen and that degree the sahabas had of shukr and sabr, he just has 10%, then too he'll get pass mark. Look at Allah tabaraka wa ta'ala. Through Nabi alayhi salatu wasalam, he informed us of our times, they'll get pass mark. Schools at present, the metrics, when they dance, jump, we pass. Sometimes it's 30% pass. 30% marks in all subjects finish. 70% wrong, but you pass, never mind. So look at Allah Ta'ala is even more merciful than this. Examiners and our government department, they say, now my 30%. Here Allah Ta'ala says 10% also. If you do it, inshallah, give pass mark. Pass mark, you'll go to Jannah. But nobody wants, just everybody wants distinction. Otherwise we will say, pass now, just relax and go for the pass mark. And just go for pass mark when he's going to choose a bride. If a person says that 10% or 20%, otherwise lots of sicknesses and problems she's got in her life, and her face is also ugly, there's no prettiness, no beauty, but she's heart, lung, liver, lungs are all functioning. So will anybody, then why do we go for 100%? In fact, some have a long list of what they're looking for. So in everything we want the best. In our clothing also go for 20%. If somebody says that there's patched clothes, I give it to you, will you wear it? But it is somewhere, but we all want nice clothes. Also look at on the market, there are lots of cars. Cars will just somehow roll you to your destination. Does anybody go for that? So why is it when it comes to ibadat, when it comes to our akhlaq, when it comes to our dealings, our transactions and our interpersonal relationships and all those other things of deen, then there we say, well, just accept it. We're doing something, Maulana. We make some namaz 5 times a day.

That is Allah Ta'ala's ihsan and favor. Who knows whether he'll pass or not? We don't even have the 10%, 20%. So, Mu'min jo fida shay kafe paaye nabi ho, ho zere qadam aaj bhi alam ka khazina. I thought we were doing the tafsir of those verses, Surah Ar-Ra'd. We will do that tonight, but since inshallah, if Allah Ta'ala wills, we will be proceedings. So then, I decided to read this Sharif because it's a lesson for everybody. It's only for those that are going to Makkah Sharif, Madinah Sharif. Like what I was doing now, is it only for the first people going to Madinah Sharif? So I discussed now in the past 10-15 minutes. Is people going Madinah Sharif or is it for every Muslim and Mu'min? Is he talking about people going to Madinah Sharif or is he saying Mu'min da naqshe kafe paaye nabi ho? The Mu'min, the Musalman, the people around the globe, the Mu'minun, whosoever will be obedient to Allah Ta'ala and His Nabi alayhi wasalam, and especially all the Muslims of the majority, then those empires, they crumbled and came to the feet of the Muslims in those days. وَعَاجَبِ زَيْرِ قَدَمْ عَالَمْكَ قَزِينَ. Under our feet Allah Tabaraka wa Ta'ala will put the khazina of the alam. All the world and it will come under the feet. And as I explained that it's some fairy tale or some we are talking about a proven thing. It's something. سُنَّتِ نَبَوِي كِي كَرَهَوِي أُمَّتِ

is waaz, it's nasihat. 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As I explained to you that safina was like that, it means a ship, a boat, but it was that ship that transports all this from Bombay to Jeddah. The name of the Hujjaj is Safina. So he says that comes into a storm, how it has to be piloted out, it needs a captain to take it off storms. So he says, kar sunnat-e-nabawi ki pekare ummat. That if the ummat has to make amal on the sunnats of Nabi alayhi salatu wasalam, not only the sunnat of miswak and the sunnat of surma and the sunnat of eating sweets, halwa, sunnats in our marriages, sunnats in our walimas, sunnats in our business deals, sunnats in our namazas, sunnats in every aspect of our life. How did Nabi Islam conduct himself? Now if we have to bring that in lives, tufaan se nikal jayega, phir uska safina. At present, the ummat, the ship of the ummat is being lashed from all sides. As you hear in that nadi which we read normally. Waqaridhi of Sahab Rahmatullah Ali. So if you follow the sunnats of Nabi alayhi salatu wasalam, shikasta kashti hai tez dara, nazar se roopoosh hai kinara. That is the condition of the ummat. It is being lashed from all sides and we can't even see and we don't even have a captain. So he said, sunnat-e-nabawi ki kare pairvi ummat, tufaan se nikal jayega phir uska safina. Allah Ta'ala will take that safina out, that should come out of that storm. It will take the passengers to safety. They will anchor on the shore. They will anchor.

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Even more enmity, even more planning and plotting and scheming against him. We will do this to them, we will do that to them, and we will crush them, and we will finish them up, and we'll... therefore confederation, conglomeration, all kinds of associations were formed, so that everybody can attack with a united front. The Ummah of Nabi alayhi salam. But look at Allah tabarak help and nusrat. So therefore in every age there will be opposition. We cannot say there must be opposition to Islam. There will be opposition. There will be opposition to Haq. There will be opposition to the awliya-e kiram. There must be. Allah ta'ala says we create that opposition. But it is through that Allah ta'ala raises them. He shows their akhlaq. That no matter what kind of plotting and planning and harm and injury and hurt and all anybody may make, but Allah, Allah, they just say we make them maaf, finish. Yes, they look into the, if there is any truth in it, then they put themselves right. Otherwise they will make them maaf. But sometimes for their benefit they say that you must be very, very careful, because Allah tabaraka wa ta'ala's imam and his revenge, sometimes even if the holy of makes maaf, but Allah ta'ala takes intiqam. Now we are not in that category, but I'm talking about those who are real walis of Allah Ta'ala. So awliya-e kiram, we must be very careful, because it's an ultimate battle with Allah Ta'ala. Everyone can make a mistake, anybody can make a slip. The Nabi alayhi salatu wasalam and his companions, harm were they causing anybody? There was nobody that had better akhlaq than the companions of Nabi alayhi salatu wasalam. Not like our time, little things, our fuses blow. You want to enter into battle and war and fight and argument, quarrel and shouting and screaming. There is not a Muslim. The person nazar is on Allah tabaraka wa ta'ala's system. That from there that everything happens, and there's hikmat and wisdom. Hazrat Aisha radiallahu ta'ala anha, did she commit in nuzul? But wasn't there a slander? Wasn't there an accusation? How many days it took before the whole issue was cleared? But then look at the benefit of Allah Ta'ala reveal those verses of Bara'at and Surah An-Nur, whoever will read in the, till the day of Qiyam, they will read those ayat and verses and purity and taharat of Hazrat Aisha Siddiqa radiallahu ta'ala. Otherwise the Shias would have asked it. Know the hikmat of Allah Ta'ala. May yanzuru ila majari al-qadha. The person whose nazar is on majari qaza, where it comes, the qaza, then la yufiyamu bi mukhasamatin nas. He doesn't waste fighting with people. The time seems to go. What benefit will we get? You must make dua, Allah tabaraka wa ta'ala give hidayat. If there is something that affects the reputation of the person, example is an imam, and something is said which is definitely harmful to his reputation, the people, his congregation will not listen to him after that. So then it's necessary for him to follow the Sunnah of Yusuf alayhi salatu wasalam and say, I will not come out from the prison until that issue is cleared. Falsely accused him of having an affair with Zulaykha, the wife of Aziz of Misr. So he said, I won't come out. When they said, now you can come out, everything is over, he said, I won't come out. Because there was an issue there which had affected him. And he was a Nabi of Allah Ta'ala. Here also the ayat were revealed. So what I am saying, yadol

Once again, it is a wasila of the akhirat. If a person uses it correctly, it becomes wasila of the akhirat, a means of gaining the akhirat. If the person uses that wealth, uses that car, uses that home, uses these ni'mats and bounties correctly, he acquires it properly and uses it correctly, then it becomes wasila of akhirat. Nabi alayhi salatu wasalam did not condemn these material things as such. He condemned dunya, means that diverts the person from the remembrance of Allah. Nabi alayhi salatu wasalam actually be to go and put on his coat of arms and his battle gear and everything and come, his sword and everything. And then he said, I want to send you for one jihad and I'll see you receiving sufficient amount of booty and wealth. He said, Ya Rasulullah, I haven't become a Muslim for that. But from his deduce that Nabi alayhi salatu wasalam did not say that he mustn't have wealth. He wanted to see him have wealth also. But again, they were the first audience of Nabi alayhi salatu wasalam, in whose life there was zakat, hajj and everything else. And not like what Akbar al-Abadi has said, which you have heard on many occasions, na namaz hai, na roza, na hajj. So, khushi phir iski kya hai ki hai to koi judge. The khushiness will only be there if the person who is a judge, or is of a country, or is a ruler, or is a prime, or is a cabinet minister, or is a doctor, or is a lawyer, whatever he may be. But if Muslim, then we will express great happiness and will make dua. But if that person has got everything, Islam, he hasn't got iman, he hasn't got akhlaq, he hasn't got amal, so then what is the benefit of that? Why so desirous of that which he has? Because it's going to take him to Jahannam. Why must we be desirous? Why must we be jealous? Yes, we can have ghibta, we can have rashk, we can be desirous of a person who has been given the wealth of the Quran Sharif. La hasada illa ala isnain. Those two people of whom you can have some hasad. Hasad means that, oh Allah, also make me like that. أَعْطَاهُ اللَّهُ مَالًا فَهُوَ يُنْفِقُهُ عَنَا عَلَى النَّهَارِ. And before he says, the person who has been given the Qur'an Sharif and he reads day and night, or he engages himself in the khidmat of the Qur'an, and the other person whom Allah Ta'ala has given wealth, he spends from there day and night. That means in all good causes spends. So then we can say, Ya Allah, just let you have given, give me also so that I can spend too. Give me also so that I can and make khidmat of Qur'an Sharif. But this kind of people who have got everything but they're in the direction of Jahannam and we are envious and jealous, then how will it help us? In other words, we are being envious of that person who is going to Jahannam. Hasad ki aag mein kyun jalo, Jahannam ki taraf tum kyun chal rahe ho. This hasad and burning the hearts of people. People just cannot see others progressing. Others cannot see brothers progressing. So much so that a time when the fathers cannot see the sons progressing, and mothers cannot see the daughters, and the ustad cannot see his shagirds progressing. If the shagird and the student are progressing so much that he gives better bayan than the ustad, better than the ustad, then now the ustad also becomes jealous. And then murids are jealous of other murids, and then those who are jealous of murids of people. Nothing but jealousy. حسد کی آگ میں چل رہے ہو جہنم کی طرف تم کیوں چل رہے ہو خدا کی تقسیم پہ تم ہو ناراض کف افسوس کیوں مل رہے ہو Why are you going in the direction of جہنم through jealousy? خدا کی 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some beauty and some health and some home and some car. Allah Ta'ala must make mashwara first. Have a parliamentary sitting. And then we will give mashwara, that give to so and so, so much. It's Allah Ta'ala's taqseem. He will decide whom to give. We must the person that's getting it, and whether it is going to be benefit, or the person is going to use it to go to Jahannam. Official is going to make whatever he is getting, it is good. And he's going to use it in a... Then be desirous, Ya Allah, bless me also so that I can... But don't be jealous and envious. Kafya of skumal rayo. Why are you of your hands in regret, high all the time? The person who is jealous, if he gets no other azab, he gets no other azab. The person who is jealous,

Because no other azab and no other punishment. That punishment is sufficient for that jealousy that he has to burn all the time. And gets anything, his heart is burning. So that is sufficient azab for him. He doesn't need more azab than that. And then that same jealousy, hatred, and anger, and then the person, after that, all the good qualities of the person is all washed. Nothing after that remains. That same person who were praising and putting him on the seventh heaven, suddenly that person, due to that jealousy, has got no sifat left, no qualities left, no attributes left. What of akhlaq is this? And how long are we going to swirl with this kind of akhlaq, which is nothing but akhlaq of the hypocrites? The hypocrites, that akhlaq. But we don't want to take it seriously, we don't want to really put hearts of ours, and we just want to pride ourselves and made so muraz, made so much hajj. Look at what people are talking after we return from our hajj. Look at what kind of changes have come. Like, has any change come? Those people with whom we had all kinds of problems, is there now a change after all the hajj that we made, umrahs that we made? Has any decrease come in the greed with which we went? And after return, has that greed decreased? Has that jealousy decreased? Has that malice decreased? Has the resentment? Is there any increase in the level of taqwa? Any increase in shukr and zuhud and qanaat? Any increase in ibadat? Any increase in the level of gaze and control of heart from haram? Is there any increase? Or those things in which they're supposed to be increased, now there's a decrease. In which they're supposed to be decreased, now there's an increase. See, what I'm telling you, there are people who are saying it themselves, down upon them, but they want islah. So they're writing in parts of the world. I made hajj and I return. Now, after return, suddenly the desire and taqwa has come to start watching the porn sites, which I never had before, and to engage in zina and adultery, and or to start some other kind of haram activity. He wasn't doing that before I went for hajj. After I returned, I started doing it. Down upon them, but they want islah. So they're writing from different parts of the world. I made hajj and I returned, but now, after return, suddenly the desire and taqaza has come to start watching the porn sites, which I never had before, and to engage in zina and adultery, and or to start some other kind of haram activity. He says, I wasn't doing that before I went for hajj. After I returned, I started doing it. But before hajj, he said, I had this weakness, that weakness. So will this type of hajj be of any benefit? But of course, we don't say that we must give up the hajj and give up the umrah and give up the tilawat and give up the zikr and give up the ibadat. Whatever it is that you are doing, make shukr over it. Whatever ni'mat it is, make shukr over it. But don't be satisfied, don't be contented, don't feel complacent, and don't give ourselves all kinds of titles of piety and people of taqwa and people of great heights and great wilayat. That is the dangerous thing. May Allah tabaraka wa ta'ala protect us from it. Riya and show business will get us nowhere. So keep on making tawbah, istighfar, nadama, shame, cry before Allah ta'ala. We don't know when our departure will come. We don't know when we will have to exit from this world. Our time in the departure lounge may come to an end. So before that day comes, let us make tawbah from our sins and make a determined intention and niyyah to bring about a proper change and revolution in our lives. Make dua for me too, I am muhtaj of your dua. If I have caused any hurt, any pain, any suffering to anybody without justification, I ask you sincerely and deep-heartedly to make me maaf. I have many a times reprimanded people, those who say they are close to me, those who say that they come for Islah purposes. Then I consider it as khiyanat and as a betrayal of the trust if I don't have warned them and informed them and reprimand them, depending on the degree of taluk they have got. Because if they don't have taluk, then even one word is offensive. If you try to make Islah for a person who doesn't have taluk, then just one word you tell the person is offended. You say, my reputation has been affected.

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So whoever claims that he is close, then he must be prepared for all kinds of reprimand and scolding, and because he wants tarbiyah and tazkiyah. So how will it come there? Look at Hazrat Khaja Sahab Rahmatullah Alayh. One time Hazrat Mujaddid Millat Rahmatullah Alayh, to take your bidding and get out from this khanqah. And yet he was so close and such muhabbat he had. So he too wrapped his bedding and went outside. And from there he sent a note inside. حکومت اپنی اپنی، کہیں ان کی کہیں میری، ہم در نہ ان کا چھوڑیں گے، ہم در نہ ان کا چھوڑیں گے. 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So he is not going to open his door, he chased me out. But I am not going to leave this door, because inside the khanqa is his government, outside the khanqa on the pavement is my government. So I will stay sleeping here outside on the pavement until he opens the door. Hazrat Mujaddid Millat Rahmatullah Alayh said, open the door, bring him inside. That is the sign of a true aashiq. And now we are living in an age with years of muhabbat, but if the sheikh has to just say one word, finish, for Islam purposes. So then why go to the sheikh? Why go if our hearts are so sensitive, so nazuk, and like glasses it will crash? So then why go? Did we force anybody to come? So let us take life a little more serious for our Islam. So make me maaf if I have said anything which may have hurt anybody's feelings. And make dua that the earth of Medina accepts me. And Nabi alayhi salatu wasalam does not turn away his gaze when we are standing at the Rauza Mubarak. Many brothers have said that if you just want to know what was the dream, what was the dream, I tell you again that I don't bank on dreams. It is mubasharat. I make dua to Allah Ta'ala that He accepts it. But since it is something that your friends want to know, therefore I'm saying that this sudden arrangement, I can't see what really happened, but there was a deep-hearted desire and taqaza, and just 3 nights ago I dreamt. 4 nights ago, the Nabi alayhi salatu wasalam at the Rauza Mubarak, he is sitting. His gaze is low and he is signing all documents as if lots of people have sent requests and applications, and he is signing and giving it away. And lots calling someone, sending someone, as if he is running a whole operation from there, control of the universe, like of everything, sending here, dispatching there, and calling here and sending there. And then he just raised his gaze and he saw this nakara, this insignificant ummati, this black sheep. He got up, embraced me very, very tightly, and then said, take from my heart what you want. I just mentioned this dream. I again repeat, it is not for any kind of self-praise or any kind of bragging. It is just mentioned so that there is, if any person has got any kind of jealousy, then at least he will understand that there is no need to be jealous. But I ask for forgiveness and make dua, Allah Ta'ala accept this going. 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

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We are full of sins, my Allah. Full of weaknesses, full of shortcomings. Agar aapne maaf nahi kiya, if you don't open your door, my Allah, where do we go? 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Beloved Allah, bless us all with the best of dunya and the best of akhirat. Bless the ummat with the best of dunya, best of akhirat. My beloved Allah, remove the pain, the suffering, the hardship, the difficulties of mankind around the globe, in Haiti and so many other parts of the world, my beloved Allah. Whosoever is suffering, remove the difficulty. The Ummah is suffering in Palestine, Chechnya, Bosnia, Afghanistan, Iraq, Sudan, Somalia. Un sab ke upar raham farma, karam farma. Bless us with Nabi alayhi salatu wasalam's qurb and muhabbat. Fill our hearts with your muhabbat. Hame apna bana le, hamara ban ja. Ya Allah. 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At the time of our departure, come and take us to Madina Tayyiba. Bless us with shahadat in Madina Tayyiba. Bless each and every one, my Allah, with the fulfillment of his good desires and wishes and aspirations. And you are well aware of the difficulties, the hardship, the pain and suffering of each and every individual who has raised his or her hand before you. Remove the pain, the suffering, the hardships and difficulties. رَبَّنَا تَقَبَّلْ مِنَّا إِنَّكَ أَنْتَ السَّمِيعُ الْحَلِيمُ وَتُبْ عَلَيْنَا إِنَّكَ أَنْتَ التَّوَّابُ الرَّحِيمُ وصلى الله تعالى على خير خلقه سيدنا ونبينا وشفيعنا ومولانا محمد وآله وأصحابه أجمعين برحمتك يا أرحم الراحمين. As I made it very clear in some other majlis that I'm not at present committed to anything. I am not, as before, a teacher of a madrasa or a principal or Imam of the Masjid. Everything is all with Allah Ta'ala's fazal. Now I'm retired from everything, whatever is being done. Nobody can ask me if you did not report for duty this day, that day, because we are paying you this salary or that salary. Is nothing like that. Alhamdulillah, I've handed over everything and I'm just making dua, Allah Ta'ala must accept. But of course, there is Allah Ta'ala's prerogative. If he wants me to continue with some khidmat of deen here in South Africa, I will continue. But if Allah Ta'ala calls there and says, well, now sleep here forever and ever, then there's nobody that's more desirous of that than myself. So make dua, Allah Ta'ala, make us settle there permanently, inshallah. But as I said, everybody has got work to do. Madaris, masajid, khanqas, teaching, learning, reading, all is a khidmat of deen. So everybody can't just pack up and go and stay there. You must carry on with whatever work has to be done. But have the desire in the heart that whenever that life is ending, at least it ends there. What time is that? Because sometimes the thought comes in the mind that how can you go away suddenly this time and that time. I myself

0: tell people, don't take out your children from the schools and madrasas and just keep running. If the Shaykh is going, we all must go. Whoever has got some responsibility, obligation, they must never go unless it's a holiday. That's my policy. And I never went for years and years, no matter who offered and what was the offer and what was the opportunity. But if it was madrasa time or teaching time or whatever responsibility, obligation, you can find out. I never left and went unless it was a holiday. That is, a Muslim must be punctual in his duties, fulfill the obligations and duties. The Azan will take place now.
1: Inshallah. 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

0: ومن يفعل ذلك فأولئك هم الخاسرون صدق الله العظيم. علماء کرام, most respected brothers, our sisters listening at the madrasa and those listening over receivers, once again we have gathered for the majlis of zikr. I have explained many, many times that the whole purpose of this majlis of zikr is to light up our hearts with the love of Allah Ta'ala and His Rasul Sallallahu Alaihi Wasallam, so that it becomes easy for us to do all those things that Nabi Alayhi Salatu Wasalam have taught us, and everything that Allah Tabaraka wa Ta'ala has commanded and ordered. When a person has love for someone, then he wants to do anything and everything that is pleasing to the beloved. So therefore, when there is a deficiency in this love for Allah Ta'ala and His Rasul Sallallahu Alaihi Wasallam, so then we find it difficult to make amal on even simple little teachings of Allah Ta'ala and His Nabi Alayhi Salatu Wasalam. So there are lots of waaz, lots of bayans that are taking place on different subjects, different times. But this majlis, which we call the majlis of zikr, in reality I call it the majlis of tawbah. We make sincere tawbah from all our sins, and we make a firm intention of not returning to those sins, and we make a firm and a determined niyat and intention that in future we will do everything as Allah Ta'ala and His Nabi alayhi salatu wasalam has commanded. Then we have to learn those things which has to be done. The businessman has to learn the masail of business. The husband has to know what the rights of the wives are. The wives have to know what the rights of the husband. Children have to know the rights of the parents. Parents have to know the rights of the children. Elders must know the rights of those who are young, and those who are young must know the rights of the elders. Across the board, the different relationships that people have with different people, now to know what are the rights of those people. Even non-Muslims have got rights. Neighbors have got rights. So now all that has to be learned. We can't learn that in one majlis of zikr. The majlis of zikr is to light that fire of love for Allah and His Nabi alayhi salatu wasalam. And thereafter it create the thirst in our hearts to then read, to learn, to find out, to educate ourselves, to understand who we are, what is our purpose of life, what is our goal in life, where did we come from and where we are heading for, how long are we going to remain in this world, this temporary sojourn, this temporary place of residence that we have, what should be our character, what should be our akhlaq, what should be our dealings like, how we should associate with people. Now all these things have to be learnt. When we talk about mukammal deen must come into the lives of everyone, so that mukammal deen will be related to all these issues. We have to know what is the hukam of the Quran and the sunnah of Nabi alayhi salatu wasalam. So in this majlis of zikr, that is what we do. That we try by having some Naat Sharif, some ash'ar of islah, some durood sharif, some salat salam, some zikrullah, and then istighfar and tawbah. And as I have mentioned practically in every majlis of zikr, that when we say that Allah tabaraka wa ta'ala forgives the sins of the past, when a person makes sincere tawbah from those sins, then it does not mean that the rights of people which we have violated, all that is forgiven. There we will have to return to whomsoever, whatever is due. I have repeated this statement many, many times. Whatever is due to people, make the himmat, take the courage, ask them for forgiveness if we cannot repay, or ask them for an extension of time, or other things which may have caused them injury, pain and hurt, without justification, then ask the person for maaf. Rather get maaf in this world than the fire of Jahannam in the Akhirah. We can't put our finger over that little flame on the candle. Where can we put, tolerate the azab of Jahannam? Therefore, humble ourselves. Tell the person, I'm sorry, I made a mistake. That was the days of ignorance. It was my days of Jahiliyyah. I was in a different environment, I was in a different situation, my company was different. And in those days I stole from property, or I charged you interest, or I caused hurt and pain to you, but forgive me. That person will also, if he is a sensible person, and it is expected that he is going to be sensible, if you are going to say, I made a mistake, then he will say, I make you maaf. But the person's slate will become clean. When he leaves from this world, he'll leave with a clean slate. Otherwise, this world is a world full of deceit, full of cheat, full of all kinds of mischief, full of corruption. As the Khwaja Sahib Rahmatullah, they very beautifully says, Tera ai nai roshni muh ho kala, andar se andhera hai bahar ujala. Addressing the Western civilization, or the Western society, or not even Western, we are talking about Western or Eastern, Northern or Southern. The whole world has become a global village. Those days they used to say Western, Eastern, Northern. Any little haram, any little bad action and deed, or any kind of action which is detested by Allah Ta'ala and His Nabi alayhi salatu wasalam, those actions which are full of nothing but nudity, shamelessness, indecency, obscenity. Any part of the world somebody must just introduce, and within seconds through the television and through the media, it is propagated throughout the world. Look at all those things that existed in America, in Europe, and the people in Asia had not even heard of it. In Africa there was no sign of it. But within few seconds we find that it catches on like wildfire around the globe. So he says, Tirai nai roshni muho kala, andar se andhera hai bahar ujala. Outwardly there is a lot of glitter and glamour and shine and fun and entertainment and pleasure and lights and brightness and everything outside. But inside the heart he says, there's nothing but darkness, nothing but darkness, andar se andhera. Even we ourselves, sometimes our outward is very, very pleasant, very enticing. Anybody looks at our outward, then they will say, this person must be the waliullah of the time. He must be a great arif billah. And this person must be a qutub of the time. He must be a ghaus of the time. He must be very, very close to Allah tabaraka wa ta'ala and His Rasul sallallahu alayhi wa sallam. When they look at our outward. But if only there was some kind of x-ray to look into our hearts, and if they had to x-ray the malice, the greed, the hawa wo hirs, the greed and the evil passions. If there was some kind of x-ray to show that, and the envy and the jealousy, and all the other haram that is embedded in our hearts, if only there was some x-ray to show that, so then you think they will ever stay near us. They will distance themselves. They'll run miles away from us. It is Allah Ta'ala's ihsan that just as He concealed the filth of our body through the skin, how much of filth there is in our body. There's a prick of a needle and blood starts oozing out. And if Allah Ta'ala had not concealed that which is in the bladder and in the kidneys, and that which is in the intestines, if only that could be seen by the people, or if the smell of that could emanate from there. And it happens when a person is sick sometimes, or after accidents, or after operations. Then look at the difficulty. The wife doesn't even want to be near that kind of a husband. The child doesn't want to be near that parent. They all want to distance themselves because of the dirty, filthy smell that emanates. Allah Ta'ala's ihsan that He concealed it. So just as He concealed that, His greater ihsan is that He concealed the filth of our hearts. It's a greater ihsan that He concealed the filth of our hearts. Imagine a person with envy and jealousy. Now he is making mulaqat. And the person says, MashaAllah, I really admire the beautiful car that you have. But in the meantime, in his heart, is when this car meets up with a smash, or when does this person lose this car, or the person's heart is burning that why does he have this kind of a car and I don't have it. Now that jealousy, now if this person with his mulaqat straight away could see into the heart of that person. Or if you could see the pride in that person, or the anger in that person, then what would be the condition? So Allah Ta'ala's ihsanat upon us are unlimited, unlimited ihsanat. His favors upon us are unlimited. So, bahar se andhera hai. Bahar, andar se andhera hai, bahar ujala. 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Ke dar parda kya kya sitam gariya hai. Even the friendships of today, it's nothing but just hypocrisy, deceit and cheat. Outwardly there is great friendship, but in the hearts there's nothing but jealousy and envy. There's no muhabbat, true muhabbat. Where is that true muhabbat? When a person will give his life for the sake of his friend. Today we say, my friend, what is, who is a friend? Where is that muhabbat that should be between friends? So he says, this is all ayyariya, it is just hypocrisy. It is just pretense, most of it is nothing but pretense. In the face of the person is making loud and bold statements, but it is nothing but pretense. Inside the heart there is nothing but daggers ready to stab. If the person gets a chance and an opportunity, he will stab the friend. Two friends used to go to the majlis of Maulana Wasiullah Rahmatullah Alayh. One day that friend did not come. Only one of them pitched up. So Hazrat asked, he says, where's your friend? The person that you always used to say that this is my friend. He says, Hazrat, forget about friend. That person, if I can help it, I'll throttle his neck. That's the kind of person he is. Now this is the friend. What kind of a friend was that? So it is a world of, as I always say, cheat and deceit, hypocrisy. Tera ay nai roshni muho kala. Dilo mein andhera hai bahar ujala. And why is all this happening? Because inside the heart there's darkness. There's love and greed for wealth. Love and greed. I'm not saying that it is haram to own wealth or even to love it, but to the extent that it does not affect our iman, our akhlaq, our character, then it is permissible. But when it enters the heart and brings about destruction of the morals of the person, then it is not permissible. That is why you hear in almost every majlis, hawa wo hirs wala dil badal de, mera ghaflat mein dooba dil badal de dil ki dunya dil badal de. Khudaya fazl farma dil badal de. We have to ask Allah tabaraka wa ta'ala to give us that change of heart. Because if the heart is not going to change, then we will never take off from the ground. So he said, bazaahir to baham badi yariya hai. Outwardly there's a lot of mulaqat and muhabbat and all kinds of claims that you are my best friend, I will do anything for you. But just wait for an opportunity and the person will cause harm to his friend. How many friendships have ended just because the friend knew a bit too much about the property that this person wanted to buy, or the woman that this person wanted to marry who is his friend, or many other issues of that nature. The own friend went behind his back and closed the deal on that property. Oh, how many times we hear, my friend took me for a big ride. Took him for a big ride. Some take for small rides, some take for big rides. So, bazaahir badi yariya hai. But most of it is nothing but ayyariya. Tera ay nai roshni moho kala. 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One is that love which is for the pleasure of Allah tabaraka wa ta'ala. Allah tabaraka wa ta'ala and his Nabi alayhi salatu wa salam, they have given us the guidelines that muhabbat must be solely for the pleasure of Allah ta'ala. After that, if the friend gives the friend some assistance or help or some hadiya or gift, again because he is a friend for the sake of Allah tabaraka wa ta'ala, then there will be barakat in that friendship. But when there's nothing but just worldly motive, then it is not going to even last. Sooner or later, that person will distance himself. How many people came very, very close, and after that they went so far away that you don't know where the other person disappeared. There's no sign of that person who was making loud and bold claims of muhabbat and love. So, bharosa nahi ab jahan mein kisi ka. And in this world of hijacking and murders and killings and hold-ups and everything that is happening around, and the fraudulent dealings and people coming and making sweet speeches and then taking the people for a ride, how cautious and alert the person has to be. The mashayikh have to be even more cautious. People who come around them, they have to be even more cautious. Sometimes they use that for their evil intentions. They will come close and after that go and put a proposal somewhere. Now the people will think that this person, because he was close to some sheikh, so therefore he must be very pious. And when the girl gets married, she realizes that he is nothing but a drug addict. And it was nothing but pretense. One person was standing on one at the Delhi station, and we were there, we were traveling on that day from there to Calcutta. So somebody befriended him at the station, and this person who befriended him was wearing clothes like us, kurta, topi, beard, and he spoke to him very nicely. And where are you traveling to? He says, well, I'm going to Lucknow or somewhere. He was going to, and talking very, very sweetly with him, he says, don't worry, you take a seat here. Very long queue there. Where are you going to wait there in the queue to buy the ticket? We know that the stations in India, how long the queue. So after a long time and offering him tea and sitting with him and engaging him in discussion and all that, then he said, now just now when that counter opens, don't worry, you relax here. I'm also going the same, in the same train. So I'll buy your ticket and we'll travel together. So this elderly person got very happy that, yes, somebody now will make my khidmat all the way. He gave him the money. And now he's waiting and waiting. There's no sign of that person. He made khidmat. He took the money and went away. So he meets us and he tells us, this is what happened. I only had 100 rupees or something, and this is what this person did. A nice, pious, elderly person. So we have to be so cautious and so careful. It's a world of hypocrisy, as I mentioned. We've discussed this in detail, some other majlis also. Dagha makro hirso hawa dil ke andar, hasad bughz kibro riya dil ke andar. 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Outside again, glitter, glamour, shine, brightness, whiteness. But inside the hearts, nothing but darkness. Inside the hearts, it seems as if there was load shedding. And there wasn't even this little candle to light it up. No generator was there. So therefore we have to be so careful. He says, what is not in the heart? Evil passions, evil desires. Greed, malice, pride, jealousy, envy. Everything in the heart. What is not in the heart? He says, if there is something that is not in the heart, then that is khawf e khuda. Everything is in the heart. The only thing not in the heart is khawf e khuda. Khawf of Allah tabaraka wa ta'ala's azab, his anger, which supposed to have been born out of love. Allah ta'ala is not there just to punish for no reason. How much he overlooks, how much he forgives. Look at our lives. If only Allah ta'ala had to seize us on every sin that we commit, will any one of us be existing in this world? How much of it he forgives, how much. But when the person becomes persistent, he just doesn't want to give up his sins, and he's challenging Allah tabaraka wa ta'ala's qudrat and might and power. He's committing sins and bragging about those sins. He's enjoying those sins, whereas he should be hating sins. The person must be hating sins. Accidental sin got committed, but he must be hating it. But instead of hating it, if he begins to love sins, then after a period of time, Allah tabaraka wa ta'ala shakes that crown. Then Allah ta'ala sends the gale force winds. Then Allah ta'ala sends the tsunamis. And if that tsunami does not strike outside, then the tsunamis will strike the person's heart. The first area that will be destroyed or face the wrath and anger of Allah tabaraka wa ta'ala will be the heart. Restlessness in that heart. The person's life will become miserable. So, nahi is zamane mein kya dil ke andar, nahi hai to khauf e khuda dil ke andar. This khauf e khuda, Anbiya alayhimus salatu wasalam had. The malaika have. The pious and the righteous, the more they are pious, the more righteous they are, the more the khauf. Because they do not want that muhabbat of Allah tabaraka wa ta'ala to be affected. They love Allah tabaraka wa ta'ala. And Allah Ta'ala's ghazab and anger, as you have heard many, many times, is worse than the azab of Jahannam. Therefore, Nabi alayhi salatu wasalam first seeks the raza of Allah. Allahumma inni as'aluka ridaaka wal jannah. Ya Allah, I seek from you your pleasure and then jannat. Wa a'udhu bika min sakhatika wal nar. And I seek protection from your anger and then from the azab of Jahannam. Allah Ta'ala's anger is worse than the azab of Jahannam. Bazaahir to har shay mein behad safai, magar dil mein hai gandagi intihai. 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Our homes are clean. 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Our shoes must be polished. Nowadays we wear different kinds of shoes. Those days it was black shoes and you shine it with a polish. So it must shine such a way that you can see your face in there. Our shoes. 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So fazahir har shay mein behad safai. You don't want any kind of dirt. I'm a very clean person, very clean. I can't tolerate any kind of dirt. on my carpet, in my home, on my clothes, if one spot, one black spot, then I'm restless. Magar dil mein hai gandagi intihai. But inside the heart, unlimited gandagi, unlimited filth. Says, don't come in this dhoka. Don't be deceived by the outward. Ye hai sab riyai, it's all show business. Say, most of it today is nothing but show business, as I say always. Show business. There are two different lives that we lead. Our lifestyles are two different lifestyles. A different one inside the home and different one outside. Two different images we present. Different one within the home and different one for the public. What we are watching in the privacy of our hotel rooms, privacy of our own homes. Or those people who are in the offices when they've got their computers there and they say nobody around here. How many of them are watching all those porn sites and filthy films and other things? How many articles come with regards to all these issues? The staff is wasting their time on these type of films in the offices. But if somebody comes away, then quickly the person switches it off because he's got a dhari, topi, kurta. So now his piety gets affected if somebody comes to know. How much are we going to hide from people? What about that Allah who is seeing every movement and every action of ours? Can we hide from Him? Jo karta hai tu chup ke ahle jahan se koi dekhta hai tujhe aasma se. When we think that nobody is watching us, somebody is watching from above. So when the person is persistent in sins, then Allah Ta'ala exposes. We must ask Allah Ta'ala for protection. We must ask Allah Ta'ala for concealment. Great, great awliya of the time, who were nothing but pious, full of righteousness and piety. Look at the piety of Hazrat Haji Imdadullah Rahmatullah Ali. Great, great people went to him for Islah of the Nafs. Hazrat Mawlana Gangohi Rahmatullah Ali, Hazrat Mawlana Tanvi Rahmatullah Ali, and so many others, they went to him for Islah of the Nafs. So what kind of a person he must be, how much of piety there must be in his life. But whole night by the Kaaba Sharif, he is crying before Allah Tabarak wa Ta'ala. Ey khuda in bandara ruswa makun, garbadam man sirri man paida makun. Ey khuda in bandara ruswa makun, garbadam man sirri man paida makun. Oh my beloved Allah, don't bring any kind of embarrassment upon this slave of yours. I know that I am a sinful one. But don't expose my sins in this world, in the qabr, in the akhir. Now the one who is so righteous, so pious, is a qutb of the time. And this is what he is saying. And we engage in sins day and night. And it doesn't cause any effect on our hearts. Nothing. We comfortable. It is like a fly set on the forehead and the person just with his hands pushed it away. That's. And for them the slightest sin was like a mountain on the shoulders. Slight errors. Bazaahir to har shay mein behad safai, magar dil mein hai gandagi intihai. Kabhi iske dhoke mein aana na bhai, yeh sab riyai, yeh sab riyai. Nothing but show businesses. Few exceptions we get who will be indeed pious and righteous. But we must look at ourselves. However, we must not lose hope also. We must not say that because we can't seem to really change and our hearts are not very pure and clean and we've got a lot of filth and dirt, so what we should do is throw away those kurtas and topis and shave those beards. It doesn't mean that. What it means is that which we are projecting on the outside, the image that we are giving, then ponder, reflect, that is it sufficient? Is it right of me to just pretend? So why not bring the reality of it into my heart? So now he works on it, makes islah of that nafs, takes prescriptions of islah. Then Allah Ta'ala will give him the haqiqat and reality, and he has given it to so many people, why should he not give it to us if we are sincere? Needs effort, what does not need effort? Even the food, no matter how delicious it is, how well prepared it is, how enticing it is, but some effort is required. You have to pick it up, put it in the mouth, chew it. The stomach has to digest it. All those things will happen. So don't lose hope also. Don't throw away the blanket because there is a bug or because there is a flea. Remove those fleas and remove those bugs. You say the computer got bugs. Now the bugs even entered computers now. Before they used to be outside stinging and biting us. But now they entered computers also. So what do they say? An antivirus something you must have. Remove those bugs from there. Have you seen anybody because there's some bug entered the computer or the program? So now they say, take the computer, go and dump it. Throw it away in the rubbish dump. What they will say, find some cure for it. Get some program, antivirus. So like that, remove those bugs. But don't be negligent. Don't take it for granted that just because we've got our outward right, so therefore now we are waliullahs. Everybody must make salam to us. We are kamil, mukammal. We are sheikhs of the time now. To give nasihat to others is very easy. But to give nasihat to our own nafs, that is the difficulty. Take the gun and go to Kruger National Park. You can shoot a lion, you can shoot an elephant too. But to shoot this lion of the nafs is very, very difficult. In fact, if somebody has to give us some nasihat of islah, so then the person will say, Nasiha mat kar nasihat dil mera ghabrawe hai, main samjhu hoon usko dushman jo mujhe samjhawe hai. In that Purbi language he says, I consider that person as dushman, the person who gives me nasihat. And my heart begins palpitating.
1: Ghazab hai ye tehzeeb nau ki wababi, har ek mubtala hai bura bhi bhala bhi, koi iske aakhir asar se bacha bhi, ke chhuta na majzoob saba khuda bhi. 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
0: Say, is there anybody that is saved these days from these type of problems? There's nobody, he says, nobody. Few exceptions. May Allah tabaraka wa ta'ala give us the tawfiq of complete reformation. Bless us with those qualities and sifat that He blesses to the awliya I siddiqeen, that He blesses His awliya. Then see how Allah tabaraka wa ta'ala gives in the heart such sukoon, such peace, such happiness, such tranquility. Crowns of the king, they give them plenty of headache. Look at the kings of our times, what kind of life they are leading. They can't even come out of their homes without so much of bodyguards and so much of security. And is that life? I was going to read this Naat Sharif and we ended, but whatever Allah Ta'ala wills, that is the best. First I was going to read this Naat Sharif. So without any explanation, just a 3 or 4 lines for Barkat.
1: Ilahi dikha de bahare madina,

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Kabhi gird kaaba kehun main tas

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Ya Allah, bless me. That is what he is saying, seeking from Allah Ta'ala. That make my death in Madina Tayyiba, make my burial in Jannatul Baqi. 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

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Let me sleep forever and ever in the land of your beloved. Allah, Allah, kaisa pyara naam hai.

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Oh my most tolerant Allah. Oh my Sattar al-Uyub Ghaffar al-Zunub Allah. Oh my most beautiful Allah. We are the greatest sinners on the surface of the earth. My beloved Allah, day and night we disobey you. Oh my beloved Allah, we are ashamed of the sins that we have committed in our lives. From the time we became of age up till now, how much of your bounties we used for your disobedience. We are not bragging about our sins, we are not justifying our sins, my beloved Allah, we are ashamed of our sins. Hum gunegar hai, hum siyakar hai, hum badkar hai, mujrim aur khatakar hai. اے رب قریب ہم گندے ہیں سب کچھ ہے بندے مگر تیرے ہیں تجھے چھوڑ کے ہم گندے جائے کہاں Which are the door is there that we can tap? My beloved Allah, there is no one for us besides you. تیرے سوا ہمارا کوئی سہارا نہیں تیرے سوا کوئی ہمارا نہیں If you have to turn away your glance of mercy and forgiveness from us because of our sins, where do we go, my Allah? If your mercy is only for the pious and the righteous ones, then where do we sinners go, my Allah? My beloved Allah, forgive each and every one of us. You dearly love forgiveness of the sins of the sinners who turn towards you with repentance. Your beloved Rasul sallallahu alaihi wasallam has informed us, something that is beloved to you is the forgiveness of sins. Allahumma innaka afuun kareemun tuhibbul afu anna ya kareem. Oh my beloved Allah, forgive our major sins and our minor sins. Sins that we committed knowingly or unknowingly, in the light of day or darkness of night. Sins of our eyes, of our ears, of our tongues, our hands and feet, our heart and mind. Oh my beloved Allah, forgive the entire ummat of Rasulullah sallallahu alayhi wasallam. Forgive our parents, our wives and children, our brothers and sisters, our family members, and the ummat of Rasulullah sallallahu alayhi wasallam. Ya Allah, bless the entire mankind with hidayat, bless them with guidance, make them worthy of entry into Jannat. It is not difficult for you, my beloved Allah, hidayat is in your hands. Ya Allah, use us, my beloved Allah, use us for the khidmat and service of your deen, with your fazal, with your kindness, with your ihsan. My beloved Allah, your deen is not in need of us, we are in need of your deen. You are not in need of us, we are in need of you every second of our life, every breath of our life. My beloved Allah, my Rahim Allah, my Kareem Allah, تیرے سوا ہمارا کوئی سہارا نہیں There is no support for us besides your support. Ya Allah, you have given man the technology of transplant of hearts. We are seeking from you the transplant of a spiritually sound heart. It is not difficult for you, my beloved Allah, to change the condition of our hearts. Our hearts are filled with malice, with greed, with pride, with arrogance, with envy, with jealousy, with evil passions and desires. We have given our hearts to everything except you and your beloved Rasul sallallahu alaihi wasallam. We have made our hearts into garbage bags, my beloved Allah. Hamare gande dilo se tu khoob waqif hai mere Allah.
हमारे दिलों का हाल बदल दे. Bless us with such a bond with you, such a bond with you, my beloved Allah, that nafs and shaitan cannot distance us from you. My beloved Allah, put the hatred of sins into our hearts, put the love of good deeds into our hearts. We have begun to love evil. My beloved Allah, where is our iman when we love evil? Ya Allah, put the hatred of evil into our hearts. Put your muhabbat into our hearts. The muhabbat of Rasulullah sallallahu alayhi wa sallam into our hearts. My beloved Allah, make it extremely easy for us to do everything pleasing to you and your beloved Nabi sallallahu alayhi wa sallam. My beloved Allah, bless us.

Well, my beloved Allah, hijackings, murders, killings, earthquakes, bomb blasts, and the person is gone to rise no more. My beloved Allah, we don't know when our death will come. Don't let the angel of death find us in any kind of haram action. Ya Allah, when the time of our death comes, take us to Madina Tayyiba. Bless us with shahadat in Madina Tayyiba. Bless us, my beloved Allah, with death in Madina Tayyiba. Let our janazas be placed in the Masjid Nabawi sallallahu alayhi wa sallam. Kaash Madina ab watan hota, wahi jeeta, wahi marta, wahi goro kafan hota. My beloved Allah, why are we seeking Jannatul Baqi for our burial? Ya Allah, we know that the winds of Rahmat blow over that graveyard. Thousands of Sahaba, radiyallahu anhum ajmeen, lie buried there. Sayyidina Uthman Ghani, radiyallahu ta'ala anhu, lies buried there. Wives of Rasulullah, sallallahu alayhi wa sallam. Daughters of Rasulullah, sallallahu alayhi wa sallam. Thousands and thousands of awliya-e siddiqeen lie buried there. Mashayikh, great, great awliya. Ya Allah, therefore we seek Jannatul Baqi for our burial. We know we are not deserving, but what is it that we are deserving which you have given us? We were not deserving of Iman and Islam, but you blessed us with Iman and Islam. We have shown no appreciation for this great bounty of Iman and Islam. Ya Allah, forgive the Ummat of Rasulullah sallallahu alayhi wa sallam. Throughout the globe, the Ummat is being hassled. Ya Allah, we know we are the major cause of the problems of the Ummat of Nabi alayhi salatu wa sallam. Distance the Ummat from sins, from disobedience. Ya Allah, shower your mercy and your rahmat upon the Ummat. Nabi alayhi salatu wasalam, all his life he was concerned about the ummah. Ya Allah, when he is informed that that ummah for whom so much of your blood was shed, that ummah for whom you cried day and night, that ummah for whom you stood whole night in prayers, and your feet swelled, my beloved Allah, when he is informed that ummah for whom you were boycotted and ostracized for 3 solid years in Shaab ibn Abi Talib, when the time came to chew leather for survival, that ummah for whom you were stoned in Taif, that ummah for whom you were stoned in the plains of Uhud, that ummah in discos, cinemas, theatres, rave clubs, dance, shamelessness, indecency, behayai, immorality. So much so that even in the Haramain Sharifain, filthy films, filthy music, right near the Rosa Mubarak, cell phone music. My beloved Allah, how much of injury and pain we are causing to my beloved Rasul sallallahu alayhi wa sallam. Give us the himmat to give up the sins of our lives, to throw out from our homes and our lives all those things that have brought destruction of our morals and our being. Hum sabko nek bana de aur ek bana de. Unite the hearts of parents and children, husbands and wives, brothers and sisters, family members, ummat of Rasulullah sallallahu alaihi wasallam. My beloved Allah, ek din marna hai, akhir maut hai. Don't let the angel of death find us in any haram action. My beloved Allah, bless us with barakat in our businesses, in our homes, in our life and times. All the works of deen that are taking place, give them maqbooliyat, accept them, my Allah. Hone wale ijtema ko kamyaab farma, zyada se zyada logo ko tere raah ke andar nikalne ki taufeeq ata farma. 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My beloved Allah, accept all the works of deen that are taking place.

0: O my beloved Allah, bless us with the best of dunya, the best of akhirah. Remove the difficulties, the hardship, the pain and suffering of the ummah around the globe. Remove the difficulties of mankind around the globe. Let the winds of hidayat blow throughout the continents. My beloved Allah, Rasul-e-Pak sallallahu alayhi wa sallam, all his life he made duas for us. How much he begged for us, how much he cried for us, especially in Hajjatul Wida. Ya Allah, bless us with all the goodness that he asked for us. Bless our wives, our children, our family members in the ummah with all that goodness. And from all the mischief, corruption and fitnas that he asked for protection, protect us and the ummah of Rasulullah sallallahu alayhi wa sallam. Those who have passed away, fill their graves with noor. Bless them with Jannatul Firdaus. Give their family members kith and kin, sabre jameel, ajre azim. My beloved Allah, you are well aware of the good wishes, the good desires, the aspirations, the tamanna that is in the hearts of each and every individual who has raised his or her hand before you this part of the night. Ya Allah, fulfill their good intentions, good wishes and good desires. And you are well aware of the difficulties, the pain, the suffering, the sicknesses, the diseases, the illness, the hardship and the problems of each and every individual who has raised his or her hand. Ya Allah, remove their difficulties, pain, suffering, hardship with your fazl and kindness. Those who are sick and ailing, whether they're in hospitals, clinics, homes or amongst us, bless them with shifa. Those who are weak, give them strength. Those who are in depression, give them joy and happiness. Those who are affected by jinn, jadu, any kind of problem, Ya Allah, remove their pain and suffering and problem. رَبَّنَا تَقَبَّلْ مِنَّا إِنَّكَ أَنْتَ السَّمِيعُ الْعَلِيمُ وَتُبْ عَلَيْنَا إِنَّكَ أَنْتَ التَّوَّابُ الرَّحِيمُ وصلى الله تعالى على خير خلقه سيدنا ونبينا وشفيعنا ومولانا محمد وآله وأصحابه أجمعين برحمتك يا أرحم الراحمين. Treasures is God. So then he will hide it, he will keep it secret. A father who doesn't want his son to know that he's got some money stashed away here, and some property here, and some gold and silver there. So he's not going to inform those children where it is. Many of them have left it and passed away. Their children don't even know it was in Swiss bank. So it is completely lost. But the father who wants the children to benefit from his treasures, from his property, from his bank balances and from his business, then he informs the son or the sons or the family members or whoever he trusts. Then he informs him that I got this, I got that, I got that. In the event of my death or even whilst I'm living, you can use this, you can use that. A person who wants somebody to use something, then he informs him. If he doesn't want him to use it, he doesn't inform. So Allah Ta'ala informed us. And Allah Ta'ala himself is saying, Qul, say. Nabi alayhi salatu wasalam is told, what must say? Rabbi khfir warham. Now it is for the ummah at large. That, oh my Rabb, forgive me. And have mercy on me. Wa anta khayrul rahimeen. And of all those showing mercy, you are the most merciful. So now that is a clear indication that Allah Ta'ala is showing his treasures. So Hazrat says that Allah Ta'ala is informing us of his unlimited treasures of ihsan, of raham and forgiveness. Assalamu alaikum. How are you? Alhamdulillah. So Allah Ta'ala is informing of his unlimited treasures of forgiveness and mercy and saying that ask. So he wouldn't have said you must ask if he didn't want you to benefit from it. So that's
1: the weakness of the mu'min and the believer that he is not asking Allah tabaraka wa ta'ala for his forgiveness and for his mercy. Because in these days, with the number of evil actions and deeds and haram and sins that we commit, we are in need of Allah tabaraka wa ta'ala's forgiveness and his mercy all the time. Those people, they committed no sins, but still they were saying, Rabbi ighfir warham. So what about us? So with that yaqeen that Allah Ta'ala is forgiving, he is merciful. But on the strength of that, a person should not be committing sins. That is like the person is saying that, oh Allah, because you are merciful and because you are forgiving, it's such a big ni'mat of yours, such a big bounty of yours, so therefore I will purposely disobey you to benefit from your mercy. Does it make sense? If the person says that, I believe in Allah Ta'ala that is forgiving, merciful, therefore I'm committing sins purposely. So that means that the person is saying to Allah Tabaraka wa Ta'ala that you are very merciful, very forgiving. So it's a great ni'mat of yours, great bounty of yours upon us. Therefore I'm purposely going to disobey you. So if you're going to purposely disobey, then you're going to anger Allah Tabaraka wa Ta'ala, and then he's going to take away those bounties. Like the father who has informed the son that I've got this for you, I've got that for you, I've got a good home for you, and I got a nice car for you, and I got so much of properties and so much of wealth for you. So now that son says, because my father is so kind, so merciful and so loving, so now he purposely disobeys that father and he refuses to do anything that the father is asking him to do. So what will that father then do? He'll say, I've got two sons, one is obeying, one is accepting my instructions, and he is doing what is pleasing to me, so therefore I'm snatching it from you and giving it to him. That's what he'll do. So Allah Ta'ala also, he wants to give us his bounties are unlimited, unlimited. This very breath that we take in and the breath that we take out, what a bounty and ni'mat it is. In fact, a person when he's about to die, he breathes fast, very heavily. So it is mentioned that the breaths of life, the number of breaths of life, whatever is left, so he's finishing that quick, the time is getting up to go. So even that is a great ni'mat. But that is why we say that make use of the ni'mats of Allah Ta'ala, the bounties of Allah Ta'ala, and let it increase the muhabbat of Allah Ta'ala. Everything that we see which is of benefit to us, and what is there that is not of benefit. So keep on making this shukr of Allah Ta'ala of all those ni'mats. The more shukr we will make, لَإِن شَكَرْتُمْ لَأَزِيدَنَّكُمْ, then Allah Ta'ala will increase the bounties. But if we are going to make kufran of ni'mat, this we are going to show no appreciation, no gratitude, then inna azabi la shadid. So both things in the Quran Sharif, you will always find ayat of jannat and ayat of jahannam. The verses which give us a lot of hope and the verses which put a fear into the heart. There are both things, there has to be a balance. Our condition is either we will become so scared and frightened and have so much of khawf that we will do nothing, or we'll go to extremes. And on the other hand, if we have hope, then the hope will be so much that we will commit sins, because we Allah Ta'ala is Ghafurur Rahim. So if a person has burn all ointment at home, so when do you use that? When you get burnt. So accidentally the person got burnt, so now use that burn all ointment or whatever ointment. But a person does not purposely keep on burning his hands because there is ointment at home, we will say that person is mad. If there is a panel beater next door, does a person purposely go smash his car because I got a panel beater next door? He had his car repaired, he was given the car in showroom condition. Accidentally again car got smashed. That is why they call it accident. If the person is making accidents purposely, can you call it accident? Person can't. Then there won't be an accident. Then we'll say he wants to make some insurance claim, must be. The person who purposely goes and smashes his car, or purposely gets his car stolen, then we'll say it's for insurance claim. So a Muslim never commits sins purposely. The moment he wants to commit a sin purposely, straight away that khawf of Allah Ta'ala comes, that Allah Ta'ala is watching. What if he snatches it away? What if my death comes in this condition? So he doesn't purposely commit sin. Sometimes it happens that purposely also he committed some sin, then all right, plenty of istighfar and tawbah. But to be persistent, that is not something acceptable. And our condition is that we are persistent. Whilst we are making tawbah, at that time also we have no niyat of giving up those sins. As a result, what happens is that we make namaz, we make tawbah, istighfar, but we remain same place. Inshallah.
2: شر لساني ومن شر قلبي ومن شر مني. I've given the translation here. Let's do it a third time. Your protection, O Allah, we seek from the mischief of my ears, from the mischief of my eyes, from the mischief of my tongue, from the mischief of my heart, and from the mischief of my private parts. Next dua. 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Here it is. Translation is as follows. O Allah, I seek your protection from being buried under a fallen building or from falling off from a building. الله أكبر. And I seek your protection, O Allah, from drowning. I seek your protection from burning. O Allah, I seek your protection from the ravages of old age. Furthermore, and O Allah, I seek your protection from being deceived at the time of death by Shaitan, from being killed in holy confrontation with my back to the enemy, and from being killed by venomous creatures. Brothers, I guarantee you, you read this dua of Sayyidina Rasulullah sallallahu alayhi wa sallam, no wall will fall on you. If you are in a building, within a building, no matter how many stories it may have, if you are in that building and you have daily recited this dua and there is an earthquake or whatever, or a bomb goes or whatever happens, and you happen to be in that building, you will not die in that rubble. You will not be crushed by the wall, not by the building. Somehow you will escape alive, untouched. That is the power of the dua. People have recited this. Sahaba Karam have reported it has happened to them and they have remained untouched. The whole building has collapsed around them and they've walked out alive. Somehow Allah's protection is there. Somehow you are pulled away, drawn away, saved. Allah subhanahu wa ta'ala, everything is power. And that person, he comes out from under the debris, from under the dust and the rubble, alive, and he walks out from there. This is by the Qudrat of Allah subhanahu wa ta'ala. So important is this dua. You may be in a jungle. Sahaba Ikram say they are in a jungle. They're roaming around. Wild animals come. Wild animals come and walk right past them. Now they're attacking them. So these are the types of things that happen. These are the duas that must be recited by us. You know how earthquakes are occurring. You know how many times we hear of people being crushed under buildings and under rubble and so on. Here it is. This is the dua. 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Allahu akbar. O Allah, I'll do this translation and we'll proceed. O Allah, I seek your protection from being buried under a fallen building or from falling off from a building, and I seek your protection from drowning, from burning, from the ravages of old age. Imagine a person grows old, senility, old age, sickness, disease. You know what happens to old people. Go to the old age homes and you'll see. And here you are asking throughout your life, from the time you are a young man, you're asking, oh Allah, don't let me suffer from old age, from the sickness and disease and from being bedridden and suffering and etc., etc. Allah subhanahu wa ta'ala, guaranteed Allah subhanahu wa ta'ala will save you. You will grow old gracefully without any of the ravages and the suffering of old age coming over you. And you are saying in the same day, oh Allah, I seek a protection from being deceived at the time of death by shaitan. You know what a dangerous thing it is? That is when shaitan comes to you. Right there, the time when you are near sakaratul maut, you are about to die. And shaitan says, don't say, don't recite the kalima. Don't recite the kalima. He puts other things into your mind. He puts your debts, what money you are owing, your credits, your debts, your responsibilities, your duties. He puts your children in his mind. He puts your shop into your mind. He puts your house into your mind, that you were supposed to paint your house. You have not painted your house. You are supposed to pave your yard. You haven't paved your yard. He will put 101 things. Keep your mind occupied and you will be gripped, because your whole life you have been worrying about material things. So at that last moment, he is now using that material resource at his power and putting material thoughts into your mind, and you do not get the grace and the comfort of reciting kalima because shaitan is there. But if you have made this dua throughout your life, shaitan won't even come near you, because that very dua stands up for you. That dua stands up because it gains the power. The dua gains a form and a shape which you do not see. Yes. It again, you know, have you heard the hadith that I recited to you in life after that, where I said that if you have been patient in your life, you perform salah in your life, you've given sadaqah in your life, then when the creatures of that come into the qabr to harm the snakes and the scorpions and all the things that come into the grave, when they come and they approach, salah stands up and he says, get away from salah. The hadith says salah stands up and says, get away from here. Patience stands up, sabr, and says, get away from here. This is, leave this person alone, because this person belongs to me. He looked after me. Today I will look after him. I will look after him. I will care for him. And all your good deeds and all will stand up and protect you in that cover and chase all the others away. Guard you from that. So they take form and shape your amal. Here it is. Exactly the same thing will happen. No harm can come to you. At that time when shaitan comes, there's no chance for shaitan to even come anywhere near you to try and make you forget the kalima. He won't. Friend, then you are saying in the same, from being killed in holy confrontation with my back to the enemy. That's a mujahid. A Muslim is always ready for jihad. That if one day, if jihad were to take place and that I were to be in confrontation and battle with the enemy, then, oh Allah, do not let me die out of fear for the enemy turning my back and trying to escape and run away. Don't make me a coward, oh Allah. Rather I die for your sake in jihad in the path of Allah subhanahu wa ta'ala. But oh Allah, we are weak, alright? We are, you and I are weak. Now here we are saying, oh Allah, you know I am weak. But if ever there is a confrontation between truth, between haq and batil, truth and falsehood, then oh Allah, don't let me, make me a coward. Let me face it, and let me face my death, let me die for your sake. And you will see when that occasion occurs, if you are ever in such a position of confrontation, you will face your enemy boldly, and even if you try to turn and run, the angels will not allow you to turn and run. Allah's angels will hold you stiff and give you the courage and inspiration to go forward and be killed. Kill or be killed. That kind of thing. So that is why I'm saying in these times, these du'as are very, very important for us to learn. So therefore, bear with me a little bit, brothers, a little while longer. Here is another du'a that we must make. Allahu Akbar. Same number 5. Allahumma inni a'udhu bika min munkaratil akhlaq wal a'mal. Wal ahwa wal adwa. Yes, the dua again, I repeat. Allahumma inni a'udhu bika. Brothers, when we are finished, if we are finished with these duas, I will cyclostyle or photostat these for you and you can have it. So don't worry to write it down. I will give these to you. There are kitabs available on this, but the 16 are a special selection. In this order, they are not given. And I told you earlier, I've given you these duas I'm reciting because they contain the word a'udhu, and they are for our time in which we are living. They are very important. Out of all the Nabi Kareem Salam, I consider these 16 to be particular of our time and our age. We must daily recite them. Which is this one? Allahumma inni a'udhu bika min من منكرات الأخلاق من منكرات الأخلاق والأعمال والأهواء والأدواء. And it means as follows: O Allah, I seek your protection from unwholesome character and from unbecoming actions, from evil desires and from unholy diseases. Allahu Akbar. اللهم إني أعوذ بك من منكرات الأخلاق والأعمال والأهواء والأدواء. Let's proceed. The last dua is as follows in number 5. اللهم إني أسألك من خير ما سألك به منه نبيك محمد صلى الله عليه وسلم وأعوذ بك من شر ما استعاذك منه نبيك محمد صلى الله عليه وسلم وأنت المستعان وعليك البلاغ ولا حول ولا قوة إلا بالله العلي العظيم. O Allah, I beseech you for all the good things asked of you by your Prophet Muhammad sallallahu alayhi wa sallam, and I seek your protection from all the things which your Prophet Muhammad sallallahu alayhi wa sallam asked you for protection from. O Allah, you are the sustainer of all things and you provide guidance to all. We have not the ability to do good or to avoid evil, but with your help and with your guidance, O Allah, for you are the most high, and O Allah, you are the greatest. Let's look at this again, the Arabic and the translation, then when we conclude dua number 5, which is in several parts. Allahumma inni as'aluka min khayri ma sa'alaka minhu nabiyyuka Muhammadun sallallahu alayhi wa sallam wa a'udhu bika min sharri ma sta'azaka minhu nabiyyuka Muhammadun sallallahu alayhi wa sallam wa anta al-musta'an wa alayka al-balagh wa la hawla wa la quwwata illa billahi al-aliyy al-azim. And the translation: O Allah, I beseech you for all the good things asked of you by your Prophet Muhammad sallallahu alayhi wa sallam, and I seek your protection from all the things which your Prophet Muhammad sallallahu alayhi wa sallam asked you for. O Allah, you are the sustainer of all things and you provide guidance to all. We have not the ability to do good or to avoid evil, but with your help and with your guidance, O Allah, for you are the most high, and O Allah, you are the greatest. It is to such du'as that the angels of Allah Ta'ala respond positively. Look at this, because we are doing angels. Now look at this, that you, when you make this dua, the angels immediately record this and they will respond whenever such an occasion arises. They join us in making Ameen. Each time we make such du'as, the du'as, sunnah du'as, then they make Ameen with us. They ask Allah Ta'ala to accept our sincere du'as, and then they are appointed by Allah Ta'ala to see to its execution after it has been accepted by Allah Subhanahu Wa Ta'ala. So you make the du'a, you say Ameen, the malaikas add their Ameen. The moment the malaikas add their Ameen, it is accepted by Allah Subhanahu Wa Ta'ala, and Allah Subhanahu Wa Ta'ala immediately informs the angels that this slave of mine, if he were to ever in such a predicament as indicated in his du'as, then you, O angels, must immediately protect him, safeguard him, and help him. So there is the hukum is given by Allah Subhanahu Wa Ta'ala. And no matter how, as I said about the building, you may be in that building and it crashes and all the walls around, all four walls fall on you. But somehow, maybe a beam, maybe in some miraculous way, you will remain alive. How it is done, only Allah knows. Allah knows how. But it has happened, you know it has happened, that people have been unearthed after 2 days and 3 days and they are in a small hole somewhere and the whole building is on top of them. So Allah wills, but there it is, these are the du'as that are necessary. And you know, earthquakes are going to increase, natural calamities are on the increase. Have you read now during the election campaign, with all the lying and all the deceiving and all the things that are going on, how the tornadoes have been striking just certain places in the Free State? You just hear one village struck, hailstone has fallen, not over a vast area, hailstone has fallen just over one place. And they say the hailstorm was the size of golf balls. Just in specific places. We never had in past history where hailstone has fallen just on one particular place only, or a tornado has blown, just tornado blows itself. It takes a long time for the tornado, for the wind to collect before there's a blast from a tornado. It takes a long time to build up. Here they've got all the modern instrumentation, they can't even pick up when a tornado is going to blast, or hailstone is going to fall. So the modern instrumentation has also become useless when Allah subhanahu wa ta'ala commands a certain place to be struck, a certain place, crop must be devastated, that particular village, that particular town, that particular area must be struck by hailstone or thunderstorm or whatever. It's happening all around us, and there it is for us to see. So Muslimin, this is because all of us live in mixed communities, believers, disbelievers, all kinds of people. If we want protection, here are the du'as that we must make. Besides our other amal, right, that is in its place, it's understood. You can't make du'as and not perform salah and so on. So all this goes hand in hand, all together. Man has not the power to foresee and to exactly foretell and forecast. No matter what the period, man cannot exactly forecast. The angels carry out the orders of Allah Ta'ala in the unseen world around us. It is they who guard us and protect us from many calamities if our du'as are accepted by Allah Subhanahu Wa Ta'ala. Shaitan is at our side even in our dying moments to try to deceive and to defraud us and to mislead us. So if we have daily asked Allah Ta'ala to protect us from his deceptions and seductions, then we will be protected and guarded by the angels appointed by Allah Ta'ala at our side to do so. On seeing them, Shaitan will flee, he will run away. Otherwise, there is the imminent danger of last gasp ingratitude, kufr, or even worse. So if you have not made these du'as and you have not asked Allah, and what better du'a than the du'as of Nabi Kareem sallallahu alayhi wa sallam? I mean, there are many other du'as, alright? But I mean, what better du'a can you have than this? So last grasp ingratitude is that there it is, your breath is going out, your ruh, I mean, is going out. You're on your last few, maybe three more times you're going to breathe and then your ruh will be drawn. And in that last moment, Shaitan can make you perform such something or say something which is kufr. So there it is, Allah subhanahu wa ta'ala provides, the angels are there, and immediately the presence of the angels is alone, is enough, and they will run. Our selfish nafs, self, and our ego can drive us to many sins, our passions can incline us to many evils, our uncontained emotions can make us commit many wrongs, our jealousies and envies can cause us to break many moral barriers, and our greed and our haste can make us do many abominable haram acts. You know, we are weak. Look, brothers, we ourselves are weak. We become greedy, we become jealous, we like, we hate. All these things are normal to us. We are human beings. None of us are perfect. So all these things happen to us. Therefore, we must keep asking Allah subhanahu wa ta'ala's help and guidance. It is through such du'as that the slave seeks the protection of the Almighty Allah from the mischief of the evildoers and the frightful harms and calamities of the unseen world. Read this dua daily and you will experience the positive results of such dua making. Coming up now, dua number 6, which is as follows. Allahumma ihfazni min bayni yadayya wa min khalfi wa an yamini wa an shimali wa min fawqi وأعوذ بعظمتك أن أغتال من تحتي رضينا بالله ربا وبالإسلام دينا وبمحمد صلى الله عليه وسلم رسولا ونبيا. اللهم عافني في بدني, اللهم عافني في سمعي, اللهم عافني في بصري, لا إله إلا أنت. اللهم إني أعوذ بك من عذاب القبر, لا إله إلا أنت. The translation is as follows. O Allah, provide protection all around me, in front of me, on my right and on my left, behind me and above me. I seek your protection, O Allah, also from any disaster occurring below me. We absolutely believe in Allah as our sustainer, in Islam as our deen, and in the Prophet Muhammad sallallahu alayhi wa sallam as the messenger of Allah and as the holy apostle of Allah. O Allah, grant me safety in my body, grant me safety in my hearing, grant me safety in my sight. There is none to worship besides you, O Allah. O Allah, I seek your protection from the torment of the grave. There is no deity but you, O Allah. Once more, I'll recite the Arabic. Allahumma ihfazni min bayni yadayya wa min khalfi wa an yamini wa an shimali wa min fawqi wa a'udhu bi azmatika an ughtala min tahti. رضينا بالله ربا وبالإسلام دينا وبمحمد صلى الله عليه وسلم رسولا ونبيا اللهم عافني في بدني اللهم عافني في سمعي اللهم عافني في بصري لا إله إلا أنت اللهم إني أعوذ بك من عذاب القبر لا إله إلا أنت. O Allah, provide protection all around me, in front of me, on my right, on my left, behind me and above me. I seek your protection also, O Allah, from any disaster occurring below me. What disasters can occur below us? Earthquake? Drowning? Mudslide? Earth opening up? A hole? A gap? You're walking, you don't see in front of you, there's a hole there in the darkness. You fall into the hole. You walk into an object. It happens. People walk into poles. People walk into walls. I myself have walked into a glass window I did in Azadpur Masjid. Big windows they've got at the back. I see now they've put some phrase, they've stuck up some words there. But it was clear glass. I walked smack into it because they've shined it, cleaned it out. Happens. It can happen. So all these things we seek protection from. I seek a protection also from any disaster occurring below me. And then we say this, we say, we absolutely believe in Allah as our sustainer, in Islam as our deen, and in the Prophet Muhammad sallallahu alaihi wasallam as Allah's messenger, and as the holy apostle of Allah. Oh Allah, grant me safety in my body. Look at this dua. In other words, oh Allah, I am not in, you created my body. Now I am asking, oh Allah, protect me, grant me the protection of my body. My body can do a lot of mischief. A lot of mischief. So oh Allah, grant me safety in my body, grant me safety in my hearing. You asking Allah, now you go into a place, you remember now, music is haram. You go, and you come into a place, and the ears tells you, the angels, remember last week we did a hadith in which it says, there are 7 angels guarding your eyes. Mischief. A lot of mischief. So Allah, grant me safety in my body, grant me safety in my hearing. You asking Allah, now you go into a place, you remember now, music is haram. You go, and you come into a place, and the ears tells you, the angels, remember last week we did a hadith in which it says, there are 7 angels guarding your eyes. So there must be many angels guarding other parts of the body as well. So the angels that are looking after your ears, seeing to the safety of your ears, seeing that evil forces, shayateen, don't harm your ears, immediately they whisper to you, they tell you, and slowly over a time, then you draw yourself away. Because you, every day you are asking Allah subhanahu wa ta'ala's help and assistance and guidance to protect your ears. Oh Allah, protect my ears. Someday it's going to have effect. And someday you're going to withdraw. So there it is. Oh Allah, grant me safety in my body, grant me safety in my hearing, grant me safety in my sight. There is none to worship beside you, O Allah. O Allah, I seek your protection from the torment of the grave. There's torment, there's torture, there's punishment. There's a lot of agony in the grave. Every day throughout your life, you have asked, if you have lived 1,000 days, 6,000 days, 10,000 days in this world, you have asked so many times, dua you have made, O Allah, protect. You come into that grave, immediately the angels are there. They will not allow you to be harmed by any of the creatures. There is no deity but you, la ilaha illa anta. It is recommended, short commentary before we proceed to dua.

Preachers, there is no deity but you, la ilaha illa anta. It is recommended, short commentary before we proceed to dua number 7. It is recommended that the last part of this dua should be recited 3 times. Now which is the last part of this dua? Allahumma aafini fi sami, Allahumma aafini fi basari, la ilaha illa anta. No. Which one? Allahumma aafini fi badani, Allahumma aafini fi sami, Allahumma aafini fi basari, la ilaha illa anta. You must recite this 3 times, and also the other one, which is Allahumma inni a'udhuka min adhabil qabr, la ilaha illa anta. These 2 last sections you must recite 3 times. We seek the protection of Allah through such du'as from the evil forces that operate in the unseen world. There are terrible calamities and woeful disasters awaiting us in unseen arenas of this world. How can we guard ourselves from harm and hurt other than by turning to our Creator and our Maker, Allah Ta'ala? The angels of Allah Ta'ala are powerful spirit beings that can do so because they can perceive the unseen and they can respond to it according to the command of Allah Ta'ala in split flashes of moments and drive away those who seek to harm the true believers. We do not have to run to faith doctors and spiritual healers for unseen torments and tortures that reach us. Brothers, very important. Many of us ask me also, you know, they want to go to this man, they want to go to that man, they want banana water.

And they want azimat and they want this and that. Brothers, really, if you recite these selection of these 16 du'as, you will have no need to go to them. It is because we do not do this that shaitan gets through to us and he does all this harm to us. But there are built-in mechanisms, or let's call it like burglar alarms. That sound, they go off. The moment you transgress, they go off inside of you. Spiritual burglar alarms, that is there. These du'as protect us. And we don't do them, so that is where harm comes. And you see most of the people that are running to these people, they have not protected themselves. Ask any of them. You ask them when he comes to you, ask him, brother, are you punctual with your salah? And he says, well, I am, Maulana, but not all the time. But I want to be honest with you. Brother, how often do you make tilawat of the Quran? So he says, so now and then. Now and then I recite, I'm not regular with tilawa, not regular. Do you make du'as? He says, yes, I make du'as. But he's the guy who comes, but not always, you know, I'm in a rush most of the time I have. And so on and so on and so forth. You know, all these explanations are given. So we have not instituted the mechanisms for protection for ourselves like these sunnah du'as. And that is why we are running around, because the shayateen are finding it very easy to cause problems within our homes, between husbands and wives, fathers and mothers and children and parents and all the rest of neighbors and all the kinds of problems we are having today, that is caused to us. No matter how powerful a magician or a sorcerer or a witchcraft anybody may be practicing, but if you have recited these du'as, I guarantee and I perform you, I promise you, that these are the words of Sayyidina wa Nabina Muhammadur Rasulullah sallallahu alaihi wasallam. You tell me, how can anybody break through that alarm? Impossible. If you recite these with yaqeen, you can be sure nothing can harm you. No shaitan can come through to you. We do not have to run to faith doctors and spiritual healers, most of whom are frauds, for unseen torments and tortures that reach us. These are the du'as we must recite daily to ensure our protection, which comes from Allah Ta'ala to us through the angels of Allah Subhanahu Wa Ta'ala. And as I said, brothers, earlier, what I will do is I'll take these du'as, put them down, and then prepare two or three pages, and I'll let you have that. So don't worry to write it down. You can learn it off. The following du'a, what I will do is the kitabs from which I've taken it, you can see it's nicely printed, I'll put it there. Also be for protection from harm. And here's the dua coming up. Allahumma rabbas samawati sab' wa ma adallat wa rabbal ardina wa ma aqallat wa rabbash shayatin wa ma adallat kulli jarran min sharri khalqika ajma'ina an yafruta alayya ahadun minhum aw an yataghha azzajaruka wa tabarakasmuk. Let's look at this dua again. 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Brothers, I'm reciting it so many times, please bear with me. There are a lot of people that will not have access to the notes and so on, and it's very difficult for them to get even the dua kitabs from which I have taken these. So bear with me when I recite them 2-3 times. These are people who write down, in English they write it down, transliteration, carefully these duas, and then they make it. We receive correspondence from all over the world which tells us with what effort they write down these notes and these du'as. So I'm asking you to bear with me. I'm reading it carefully so they can write it down. This is another du'a that tells us of the dangers we face from unseen sources. And the translation is as follows. O Allah, sustainer of the seven heavens and whatever they contain. And sustainer of the earths and whatever they contain. And sustainer of the devils and those whom the devils have misled. O Allah, protect me from the mischief of all thy creatures, that any of them harm me or prevail over me. O Allah, your protection is indeed powerful, and your attributes are indeed full of blessings. Once more the translation. O Allah, sustainer of the seven heavens and whatever is contained therein. And
O Allah, sustainer of the earths and whatever is contained in the earths. And O Allah, sustainer of the devils and those whom the devils have misled. O Allah, protect me from the mischief of all thy creatures, that any of them harm me or prevail over me. O Allah, your protection is indeed powerful and your attributes are indeed full of blessings. This is another dua that tells us of the dangers we face from unseen sources, mainly the shayateen, wild animals and reptiles, other unbeknown creations and things in the universe, and particularly our pride and our ungovernable passions. Upon receiving divine instructions, the angels provide necessary protection to us to save us from becoming victims of the evils which flow from these mischief makers, which harms and evils are not destined for us. Dua number 8 is as follows. We are on the halfway mark. Here is another dua that should be recited regularly, preferably daily, to protect us from the unexpected and the unforeseen. Allahumma inni a'udhu bika min sharri ma yaliju fil layli wa min sharri ma yaliju fil nahari wa min sharri ma tahubbu bihi riyah. Allahumma inni a'udhu bika min sharri ma yaliju fil layli wa min sharri ma yaliju fil nahari wa min sharri ma tahubbu bihi riyah. O Allah, I seek your protection from any calamity occurring during the night, and from any calamity occurring during the day, and from any damages approaching from a wind storm, from any natural disaster. Do you think anything will come and touch you when you make this dua of the Nabi sallallahu alaihi wasallam? You think any harm can, any calamity can come through you, come to you and harm you in any way in the night? You know, people tell me they have had burglaries, this has been stolen, that. Naturally you must lock your house. Obviously you must take all the safety care and precaution. You have to do so. But then you can sleep. Sleep tight, you can rest, because you have made your dua. You have made this dua. Allahumma inni a'udhu bika min sharri ma yaliju fil layl wa min sharri ma yaliju fil nahar. Now you can go to work in peace. You've done everything, you've taken every care, every precaution. It doesn't mean you must be careless, recite these duas and then be careless. I mean, leave all your windows unlocked and your doors unlocked and so on. Now go to sleep and say, I've made my dua. No, you take all, you have to tie your camel, so to say. And then you make this dua after taking every precaution, and you can be sure if you are pious and Allah fearing, Allah subhanahu wa ta'ala, the protecting angels will be everywhere. And a protecting angel is powerful than anything else. O Allah, I seek your protection from any calamity occurring during the night, and from any calamity occurring during the day, Allahu Akbar, and from any damages approaching from a windstorm. Now, Nabi Karim sallallahu alaihi wasallam spoke of windstorm because in the desert, this is the kind of storm that normally strikes. But the word here, ma tahubbu bihi riyah, in our case would apply to any other kind of storm, hailstorm, thunderstorm, flooding, too much rain, etc., whatever. All those things that dua would apply to, because Allah subhanahu wa ta'ala knows. When such duas of a sincere and repentant slave are accepted by Allah ta'ala, then the angels are installed in their places to cover and to protect the seeker from evil influences, harm and injury from external sources, as mentioned in each of these duas. Heavy winds which cause tremendous damage to lives and property come in various strengths. We never had in South Africa windstorms like we are having now. Tornadoes and typhoons and all these various types of blasts that are coming and tearing down houses. I mean, I hear now that roofs are blown, they're blown for kilometers away. I mean, what force must wind have to blow your shack or your roof and so on away? Where you find it, it's gone from your particular area into somewhere far away, 2-3 kilometers away. That must be a powerful storm which can carry an entire roof away and blow it far apart. I mean, a roof of 100 square meters is a huge roof. 150, 200 square meters roof is very, very, very heavy. How can wind carry it and throw it so far apart? Men's cars, caravans have been blasted and thrown against walls and smashed into smithereens, into pieces. How does this happen? So heavy winds which cause tremendous damage to lives and property come in various strengths. They come in the form of gales and hurricanes. They come in the form of tempests and tornadoes, cyclones and typhoons, monsoons and whirlwinds. In the United States, the coastline of the United States, where most of the rich and the wealthy and the affluent people live in their mansions, in their palaces, which cost millions of rands. What has been happening now recently? They've been blasted into nothing, blown away by the winds.
And even those areas never had in past history so many gales, so many hurricanes, so many typhoons. Every time that, remember last week I showed you what happened immediately after the Gulf War, how these winds have been striking the United States. In the night, Shaitan can touch with evil those who have not recited precautionary verses of the Quran Majid and the necessary du'as like Surah Yasin and Surah Tabarak. How long does it take, brother, Surah Yasin, Surah Tabarak? And you recite them, make these du'as and tell me these are precautionary verses of Quran Majid, precautionary du'as, which if you make, Allah will protect. Harm can come from thieves breaking into the house at night. Injuries can be caused from accidents during the day. We are prone to the evil eyes of jealous people, to the vengeance of hateful sorcerers, and the evils of witchcraft. The shayateen waft themselves into evil forces through the wind, trying to cause damage to the true believers. This is another what Shaitan does. Because Shaitan can change his shape and form. Now what he does when there's a heavy wind, then he becomes invisible in the wind. And he tries to get through, to come into your house with the wind that is coming in. He tries to slip in. And if you have not made this dua, then obviously he gains access into your home. You know, in what they used to do, the angels used to, this is in Quran Majid, they used to hide in the clouds. You know, when the malaikas are coming down with their instructions, then they're talking to one another. Then the shayateen in the pre-prophetic days, then they used to go and hide behind the clouds and listen to the conversation of the angels. Then they know what is going to happen that day and tomorrow. The future events, they used to overhear by hiding behind. So now that has stopped. They can't, because the Allah subhanahu wa ta'ala has made the stars to take charge. So the moment they come, they go above a certain line, then immediately the stars fall on them and pelt them and aim at them and kill them and burn them. So they can't go up anymore to overhear the conversation of the angels. Alright. Now what they do on earth is, when there's a wind around, then they waft themselves, they make themselves invisible, they join the wind. And in the wind, with the current of the wind and the force of the wind, they try and escape and come into your house to create mischief. But if you have made these du'as, then the malaikas of Allah subhanahu wa ta'ala, invisible to invisible, they can see. That is their world. They see one another in there. And shaitan does not receive a chance to get into your house. That is how Allah subhanahu wa ta'ala, harm can come from thieves breaking into a house at night. Injuries can be caused from accidents during the day. We are prone to evil eyes of jealous people. We'll talk about that maybe this week or next week, how harmful that is. And to the vengeance of hateful sorcerers and evils of witchcraft. There are many people who are learning all these evil things. They are learning and they come into you. People go to them and say, you know, there's my neighbor. I'm trying to buy his house. He doesn't want to sell me his house. And so on. But I want you to do something. And if you can do something, so he sells his house and he gets away from there. I need it for my son, I need it for my daughter, or whatever, you know. And you help me. So guy says, well, it will cost you a lot of money. So he says, how much will it cost me? So he says, it will cost you 5,000 rands. But I'll get you the house for so on. And things like this. They're going on between Muslims, brothers. This is what mankind has turned into. And so, of course, he feels, well, 5,000 rand, never mind, so much, I can gain it. And now he is tempted, and they do all kinds of evil things. People have come to me and said, Maulana, we found dirt in our yard. We found this in our yard. We dug up here, we found this dirt. Yes, it is going on. We found this filth, we found that filth, we found a skeleton. All kinds of things are happening. These are things that people are doing. This is what is happening. There's a young man, he falls in love with a girl. The parents of the girl don't want that she should get married to this boy, because maybe he is bad, maybe he is, they don't like him or whatever. Alright, so now the boy wants the girl, girl wants the boy, they're not prepared to listen to the parents. So either one of them, the boy or the boy and girl, both of them go to somebody who indulges in these black arts, and they go to him and tell him, look, our parents are, we'll do something to our parents so that they can say yes. All these things are happening, and it's ugly. But if those parents have been making these du'as, then you can take one witch and sorcerer, or you can take 100, or you take 1,000 of them. The dua of Sayyidina wa Nabina Muhammadur Rasulullah sallallahu alayhi wa sallam is more powerful than all these agents of the black arts. They will never get through if you make these duas. Allahu Akbar. The shayateen waft themselves into evil forces through the wind, trying to cause damage to true believers. From all these and many other calamities are we protected when we seek the protection of Allah subhanahu wa ta'ala through such du'as taught to us by our Nabi Kareem sallallahu alayhi wa sallam. Du'a number 9 coming up is as follows. The following du'a is for seeking protection from your possessions and from the things
that you would like to possess if you had the means to do so. You know what is our life today? Our life is get married, have a family, and accumulate, buy the best things, the most expensive things, and what you haven't got, you desire, you already make plan, that look, I've got ordinary lounge suite and plain furniture. But now, what you're discussing now with your wife and your family, you know what we're going to do? The moment we've paid this off, then I've seen that lounge suite costs 15,000 rands, and that furniture set costs so much, and you know, well, we'll sell these, or we'll trade it in, and we'll buy that one. And so on, it goes on. So we are lusting for wealth, and for material things. And that is our life. We remain in credit. All our lives we are paying off. And we are paying off 20% of the real amount and 80% of riba. That is what our life has become. We buy one house for X amount. Say the house costs 60,000 rands. We buy one house. But we are already planning when we're going to sell this house for 100,000 rands. Because in 5 years' time the value will be 100. We'll sell it for 100,000 and we buy a house for 200,000 rands. He grows into greater debt instead of making shukr and being satisfied with what he has got and trying to build on or add on. No. Now the man wants to buy a 200 and of course from there something else. They remain in debt. To pay off a single bond is 20 years, 25 years, brothers. And they've already planned. Now you go into another debt, another bond, another 20 years. Before you turn around, you're 60 years old, you're still in. And if you lose your work, or you fall sick, or you become injured, and you know, there's the people are there claiming your house, you lose everything. So that is what is going on with us. Here is a dua to protect you from that kind of greed. And that dua is as follows. And short dua. Allahumma inni a'idhum bika min sharri ma a'ataytana wa min sharri ma mana'tana. That's all. Allahumma inni a'idhum bika min sharri ma a'ataytana wa min sharri ma mana'tana. Oh Allah, I seek your protection from the evil of the things you have given me. And from the evils of the things you have not given me. Subhanallah. So even if the desire comes for nice things, you look at it. And your heart, you know, the moment the element of greed comes into you, something will tell you from within. It's not for me. Make shukr with what you have got. You know what is that? That is the angel whispering into your heart, making you safe, bringing peace into your heart and comfort into your heart. Shaitan is trying to waswas you. Yes, try and buy it. Make a plan. Select your color. Select the material. Select the kind of thing that you want. Shaitan is egging you on to go for it. And what happens is, because you have been making this dua all the time, even the things that you possess, that you have got, they've got power, brothers. You think those are inanimate objects. You think your furniture, your carpet, your roof, your home, you think these are dead objects. No. You know, there have been... Allahu Akbar. Where you sit, you make your salah at home, or where you make your zikr at home, after you have died, your family that remains behind, your children in particular, it is recorded that they hear the zikr every day. They hear your tilawat every day. Those walls are alive, they hear. That same wall can give evidence on the day of judgment that you used to sit there and recite and make tilawah and make zikrullah. Those are not dead. Nothing is dead. Everything is alive. Maybe dead to you, but everything is alive. Nothing is dead. Every plant, every animal, everything is alive in this world to various degrees. So here it is. So your goods, you are saying, oh Allah, I seek protection from the evil of the things that you have already, the things that I possess, my yard, my home, my house, my car, my everything that I've got within my house, my furniture, my effects, my chairs, my tables, my pots, my pans, every wood, every beam, every plank I've got in my roof, every wall, every brick in my house, everything has got life. And you are saying, oh Allah, protect me that I do not go towards greed, that I do not want more than what I have got. So you are saying, protect me from the evil. Allahumma inni a'idhum bika. Look at the word a'udhu. Allahumma inni a'idhum bika min sharri ma a'taytana wa min sharri ma mana'tana. And there is something you desire. Immediately something whispers and tells you, don't desire that which is beyond you. Make shukr with what you have got. So there it is. This is why pride in one's possessions is the easiest way for shaitan to deceive people.
Shaitan drives one to great ambition and to acquire and to accumulate worldly possessions and secular knowledges. In this way, he makes us totally materialist in our concepts, in our outlook and in our ideas. Spiritual concerns become secondary. It is du'as such as these that keep us under the protection of the guardian angels that surround us and save us from becoming purely worldly based. Here we do one more du'a, the 10th one. Then we have got, after we do the 10th one, there will be another 6 left. 10th du'a is as follows. The following du'as are very important to recite on a daily basis for one's own protection, especially these days when there is so much sin and evil around us. Let us do this and then we end today's lesson. Allahu Akbar. Allahumma inni a'udhu bika min ilmin

all kinds of useless knowledge from a heart which is not disposed to fear you, from supplications, meaning du'as, which you do not hear, from insatiable lusting and desiring. O Allah, guard me from all these four mentioned evils. O Allah, guard me, protect me from all these four evils that I have mentioned in this du'a. What are the four evils that you have mentioned? One is useless knowledge. Second one is a heart which has got no fear of Allah. Third one is from du'as which Allah does not hear. Which du'as does Allah not hear? Du'as of greed, where you have not done your, you have not shown obedience to Allah and His Rasul, and now you keep asking material things only. You're not asking for other things. Certain du'as Allah does not hear. Du'as which you make for the destruction of your fellow man, out of jealousy and hatred, and so on. Allahu Akbar. And what is the fourth element from which you are seeking protection? Insatiable lusting and desiring. You know what that is. وَمِنْ هَوْلَاءِ الْأَرْبَعِ اللَّهُمَّ إِنِّي أَعُوذُ بِكَ مِنْ إِلْمٍ لَا يَنْفَعُ وَقَلْبٍ لَا يَخْشَعُ وَدُعَاءٍ لَا يُسْمَعُ وَنَفْسٍ لَا تَشْبَعُ وَمِنْ هَوْلَاءِ الْأَرْبَعِ. 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Oh Allah, I seek your protection from me turning away from the deen. In other words, becoming an murtad, becoming an apostate. Oh Allah, protect me that this must ever happen to me. We don't know what the future holds, but your whole life, brothers, I've seen good people. Allah knows why they ever became, murtad. Christian missionaries are coming all the time. What happens, I don't know. But you have been making dua every day, oh Allah, do not let that happen to me. You think it can? Missionaries can come, money can come, lusting can, whatever can come your way. You have made this dua, the angels of Allah subhanahu wa ta'ala will protect you. That thought, the moment the thought comes in to become a Christian or become a Qadiani or become whatever, it will not influence you. And you know how many different cults are breaking out now? How many different kinds of religions are coming out now? You are asking for protection. So here is the dua. Allahumma inna na'udhu bika an narji'a ala aqabina aw nuftana an deenina. Oh Allah, I seek your protection from me turning away from my deen, in other words becoming murtad, and from my deen ever being put to the test. Oh Allah, don't test me. I'm weak, oh Allah. Don't test me, oh Allah. Please do not put me to the test, because I do not know whether I can pass the test. And Allah will not put you to test. Allah's mercy will cover you. So when that comes, even if the test ever comes also, the angels will be there to protect you and to safeguard you and to see to it that you do not fall into the pit. Next dua. Allahumma inni a'udhu bika min yawmi su' wa min laylati su' wa min sa'ati su' wa min sahibi su' wa min jarri su' fi daril muqama. 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Recite this every day. Very, very important. What is it? Oh Allah, I seek your protection from an evil day, from an evil night, from an evil hour, from an evil companion, and from an evil neighbor in my place of residence. You know what a fitna it is to have an evil neighbor. It's a great fitna. But your whole life you are making dua that Allah must protect you from an evil neighbor. So here is the dua. I seek a protection from an evil day. Yes, there are days that are... The day itself is not evil. It is the people that make that particular... A day of festivity, day of joy, day of merrymaking, day of dancing, day of rejoicing, fun, games and so on. That is not for us. That is why it is not the day actually, it is us that make that day what it is. So we are asking protection that we ever be in such a company, the way Allah and Rasul is forgotten, deen, salah, zak, everything is forgotten. Oh Allah, protect. Oh Allah, I seek your protection from an evil day, from an evil night. A friend may come to you, you may be a young man, and he may tempt you and tell you, come, let's go out for the night. Let's go for a jol, so to say. You know, they use the word. Let's go for a heavy night and a happy night. You don't know where he's taking you. He may take you into a company where the friends are drinking, smoking daha maybe, using mandrax maybe or whatever, and you are tempted. Say, just for experiment, and you've never smoked. Just try it. And that one night may destroy you for the future forever.
because you may

0: 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Yeah, your whole life you're asking Allah subhanahu wa ta'ala to protect you from such kinds of people. That is why immediately from an evil hour, from an evil companion, the worst thing you can have is evil friends, sinful friends. Allahu Akbar. Next dua is as follows. Allahumma inni a'udhu bika min ash-shiqaqi wa nifaqi wa su'il akhlaq. The dua again. Allahumma inni a'udhu bika min ash-shiqaqi wa nifaq wa su'il akhlaq. And this dua is as follows. O Allah, I seek your protection from obstinacy, from hypocrisy, and from bad manners. Akhlaq, from bad manners. And you know what is obstinacy? Person comes, you may have found this amongst your friends. You tell him, brother, this is the haq. He says, what do you know about haq? I know better. That's even obstinate. He doesn't want to, he knows, he's a know-all. He's the best. He knows manners, he knows everything. From hypocrisy. Your whole life you're asking people. Yes, it is natural. Sometimes shaitan comes in there and he tries to make you into a hypocrite. And you have asked Allah's protection, so the angels will protect you. Allah, and from bad manners. Next dua is as follows. Allahumma musarriful qulub, sarrif qulubana ala ta'atik. Oh Allah, you are the master and controller of all hearts. Incline my heart to your obedience. Who are you asking? Your heart belongs to Allah. You are saying, oh Allah, you are the controller of all the hearts. Make my heart to always be in obedience of you, oh Allah. Allah hears every dua. And you ask it once. Maybe Allah does not hear. Maaf for putting it like that. Maybe Allah does not. Second day, third day, fourth day, somewhere along the line, Allah is going to hear. Malaika are saying, Ameen. Every time you say, Ya Allahumma, musarriful qulub, sarrif qulubana ala ta'atik. Somewhere along the line, it is going to get through. Somewhere along the line, Allah will bless you. Somewhere along the line, the malaikas are bound to say Ameen. And remember, the malaikas only say Ameen to that person reciting that dua that deserves Ameen of the malaikas. Then immediately what happens? Throughout the seven heavens, the Ameen of the malaikas is heard. It reaches Allah subhanahu wa ta'ala. Those very angels work in two shifts, either after Asr and before Maghrib, or after Fajr. They are going to report to Allah subhanahu wa ta'ala that, oh Allah, that slave of yours and that slave of yours and that slave of yours was making this dua, oh Allah. Allah will say, did you say Ameen? Yes, the malaika will say, we did say Ameen. And our Ameen was heard throughout by all the angels throughout the seven heavens. Allah subhanahu wa ta'ala then, tell my slave, I have granted his wish. What happens then? There is a whole world out there. There's a lot of activity there in the kingdom of Allah subhanahu wa ta'ala. Everything is being reported and acceptance or rejection is being given notified. Then Allah subhanahu wa ta'ala may also say, you heard my slave say so. Is he an obedient slave? They say, oh Allah, he is obedient, but not all the time. What happens then? Then that dua is taken and thrown back into your face. Therefore, conformity is very important. Obedience is very important. For the acceptance of duas, we must... All right, in the beginning, we may be infractious. We may be a little disorganized in our life. But if you carry on and carry on, things are... If your willingness is there, the intention... Look, not everybody of us is we are not all angels. But if you are seeking goodness and piety to Allah fear, somewhere along the line there will be spiritual growth. Your iman will strengthen. You are going to come right. Don't discard anybody, brothers, because the person who appears to you and to me to be the most rebellious and the most obstinate and the most weak amongst us, that person tomorrow can leave you miles behind. He can go away very far. You won't even recognize that person. So the ability to turn a new leaf is in every person. You know, I look at the Jamaat brothers and I look at some of them. Some of them were the biggest scholars in the past. They were the worst in mankind in the past. And in one leap they've left us behind. And yet when he was going on like that in his past life, you would have written him off. You would have said it's not possible for this man to reform. And just look at some of them today. They don't even know where to hide their tattoos. And yet the nur that has come into them, how has this change come about? Don't condemn anybody. Always invite, always hope, always make dua, because they are the people that will leave us behind. And it's happening already. Let's go further. Allahumma inni asaluka, there's one or two left only. Allahumma inni asaluka al-huda, wa-tuqa, wal-afafa, wal-ghina. Allahu Akbar. Here it is. Oh Allah, I beseech you to guide me to the right way, to bestow me with piety, to grant me modesty and humility, and to bless me with self-sufficiency. Allahumma inni as'aluka al-huda wa-tuqa wal-afafa wal-ghina. Look, you are asking for a good life, but who are you asking? Oh Allah, I beseech you to guide me to the right way, to bestow me with piety, grant me modesty and humility, and to bless me with self-sufficiency. Look at the word here used. Self-sufficiency. You're asking Allah not for more. You're asking for Allah just enough. I want to be self-sufficient. Oh Allah, whatever you have decreed, just give me that. I don't want any more. 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Oh Allah, do help me. And do not help anyone against me. 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Make the right path easy for me and always help me when enemies rise against me. Let's look at this dua. Very important. 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Translation, one more dua to go, then we finish today's lesson. Oh Allah, do help me. Who are you asking for help? Oh Allah, do help me. And do not help anyone against me. Do support me and do not support others against me. Do grant me success in unseen ways and do not grant success to my enemies. Do bless me with guidance, make the right path easy for me and always help me when enemies arise against me. Brothers, this is a very powerful dua. Yes, it happens from time to time. We may become unemployed, we may become sick, our income may be affected. Whatever happens, you make this dua regularly and you will see how Allah looks after you. Because you have asked Allah to help you in ghaib, in unseen ways. And you have asked Allah every day. Every day you have asked Allah subhanahu wa ta'ala. Allah is all hearing. Allah is all seeing. Allah is all knowing. When the servant and the slave turns to Allah subhanahu wa ta'ala, Allah will not leave him in the lurch. And then here comes the last dua for today. It is as follows. رَبِّ جْعَلْنِي لَكَ زَكَّارًا لَكَ شقارا لك رحابا لك مطواعا لك مخبتا إليك أواها منيبا. 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Oh Allah, oh my creator, oh my sustainer, favor me and bless me in a way that I remember you always. That I be grateful to you always, that I fear you always, and that I obey you always. Oh Allah, make me of those who turn to you always with remembrance, with contemplation, and with sincere tears of devotion. Such are the du'as that a true slave makes to his master, to his maker, to his creator and sustainer, Allah subhanahu wa ta'ala, to obtain the mercies and graces of Allah ta'ala. Many angels are appointed by Allah ta'ala to serve such a true obedient slave of Allah. These angels carry out their functions with great admiration towards the slave of Allah ta'ala, who seeks the protection of only Allah from the evil savages who seek to destroy him. He or she believes implicitly in the power of Allah ta'ala to overcome the evil around him or her. It is du'as such as these that are recited daily that keep away evils from them and inspire them towards piety, Allah fear and pure goodness. Jazakumullah wa akhiru da'wana alhamdulillahi rabbil alameen. Brothers, next week I'll conclude the other six du'as and carry on from there, inshallah.
1: 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sustainer Allah we also send darood and salam upon the last and the final and the chosen messenger of Allah سبحانه وتعالى سيدنا ونبينا محمد الرسول الله صلى الله عليه وسلم our subject is the story of creation we are doing the creation of the angels the malaikas of Allah subhanahu wa ta'ala. In this we are doing a section of du'as. We have dealt with 10 du'as that we should make daily. These are the du'as that were recited by the Nabi sallallahu alayhi wa sallam. It shows to us the need for us to recite these du'as for our protection, for our guidance, for receiving the mercy of Allah subhanahu wa ta'ala. These du'as are very important. The 16 du'as, I've given you 10. I'm going to give you the balance now from 11 to number 16. And I said I will compile them into a page or two, depending on how much, and then I will circulate it amongst you. I want to complete the du'as before I write it down for you. I will give them to you, and I would wish you to recite them every day. And if you can, as you recite them over a period, learn it off by heart, then it will be very, very good. Also, remember these du'as are for yourself and for the members of your family. So they must also be included. And if we can teach our children to recite these du'as, then they will grow up with it and they will pass it on. Now remember, in our forefathers' time, the system was oral guidance and orally carrying it over. In other words, what grandfather would do, he would pass it on to his son, and the son to the son, and so on. It used to go on mother to daughter, and so on. They used to pass it on. Now we've got to recreate that. We've forgotten that, and we've left that alone. But we've got to create that in our families again, whereby father passes on to his children, and so it must go from generation to generation. So we've lost a lot of many years, and we've lost a lot of time in this. But we've got to generate this spiritual feeling and bond amongst us again, and we've got to enhance the family life through these powerful means of Islam. The dua number 11, as I say, I've given you 10, I've got here written down that the last dua I did was number 10. Number 11 will be as follows. Sometimes the true believer expresses his need for protection to Allah Ta'ala in the following humble way. The Nabi Sallallahu Alaihi Wasallam used to make this dua also. And I say it is important we do so also. And on this, the last week of May of the year 1994, which is equivalent to the first week of May 1994, and this is equivalent to the last week of Dhul-Qa'dah. Next week it will be Dhul-Hijjah, last week of Dhul-Qa'dah of the year 1414 after the Hijrah. We commence with this beautiful, simple, short dua of Sayyidina wa Nabina Muhammadur Rasulullah sallallahu alayhi wa sallam. The dua is, Allahumma waqiyatan kawaqiyatil walid. Allahumma waqiyatan kawaqiyatil walid. Simple dua, and it means, O Allah, grant me protection like you have granted protection to a child. O Allah, grant me protection like you have protected, like you have given protection, like you extend protection to a child. So it's a very, very simple dua that the Nabi sallallahu alaihi wasallam used to make. We make them because Allah subhanahu wa ta'ala has granted very special attention and protection to children. Children are innocent. The shayateen seek to create problems for children. They like to disturb the children. You have heard of children waking up in a state of shock. You have heard children being troubled and they're crying, and the mother and the father cannot understand why the children are crying. Why is the child crying? Why is my child crying? Now all the time, what has happened is, because of our way of life, because of the house that we live in, the home that we live in, there is no protection in there. I mean, the music is playing aloud, there's all kinds of pornography lying around, and people coming in and blaspheming, and all kinds of talk goes on, and there's all kinds of rudeness and swearing and shouting and abuse going on. When
0: you get a home that is like this, where a lot of wrong things are being committed, then the doors of that home are open to the shayateen. The shayateen come and entertain themselves in such a house. They enjoy themselves. There's a lot of wastage, a lot of worldly entertainment, a lot of fun, a lot of games, a lot of shouting, a lot of laughter, a lot of merriment in such a house. So the shayateen come in, and now they start to worry these children. They cause problems. Now, a child is innocent. So the child sees the shayateen. With the eyes of an innocent child, many children have the gift of seeing that which you grown-ups cannot see. So the child is easily disturbed. And when the child is disturbed, then of course the child is uncomfortable, the child cries, the child is upset, the child messes and makes a general nuisance of himself or herself. Now, by making this dua, you are not only seeking protection from Allah, what are you saying? Oh Allah, you have granted. Now, what the malaikas generally do in such a case is that they protect these children. When it gets too much for the children, then these malaikas come in and they chase the shayateen away. And they protect the children from harm reaching them from the shayateen. Then sometimes what they do is the shayateen get so powerful that they want to snatch the child and they want to carry the child away. So the child starts screaming more and more. When the shayateen stretch their hand out to take this child, to harm this child, to injure this child, to throw the child out of its cot, to throw the child out of his bed, you will see sometimes children getting up, standing on the cot, and they're holding on, and they're going on in a fit state. And they want to jump or get out of it, then it is because shayateen wants to harm them and they are seeing this, so they start screaming. In bed sometimes when the shaitan wants to come in and he wants to catch the child, harm the child, enter and take the child away or carry it, extend its ugly hands and so on to try and harm the child, then the child starts screaming more and more and more and more. So the malaikas come in at this stage and they chase the shayateen away. But this would not happen. This would not happen if du'as are made in that particular house and you ask for protection. You ask the protection and seek the protection of Allah subhanahu wa ta'ala from all kinds of harms. So this du'a is for that reason. I want to do one more thing here. I've brought a book along just to give an idea for parents, because bringing up children is very, very important. All of us have children at home. And it is very important we understand something from dua such as this. Children are delicate. And mothers must know one very important lesson, that from the time of conception, in other time, the moment she discovers that she is pregnant, then from that time onwards, or actually before that also, a mother should always be very, very concerned about her particular child. That these children, that the child or the children we're going to bring into the world should be the best of Muslims. So the preparation for this starts from the time of marriage, let us say. The du'as must be there, the safety precautions must be built in for children from the time of conception, from the time mother and father engaged in the sexual act. And the reason for that is that conception can take place and a child can come into the world. Then immediately there must be du'as of protection. For shaitan, his mischief and his wickedness is such that he tries from that time to harm the children. And children from the time of birth, in other words from the time of conception, from the time it is a clot, there is intelligence in there, there is life in there. And that must be formulated and developed by the mother in particular and by the father. That must be, you remember the dua that was made by Nabi Isa alayhi salatu wasalam's grandmother. Alright? By her grandmother, the dua that she made seeking protection for her child from the mother of Nabi.
2: Assalamu alaikum wa rahmatullahi wa barakatuh. 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Over the past few days, we have been discussing this ayat of the Quran Sharif, which was the means of the whole tribe of Aqsam ibn Sayfi, and so many others accepted Islam when they just pondered and reflected over this ayat of the Quran Sharif. In the time of Nabi alayhi salatu wasalam, and even after that, this ayat has had great impact and effect on the hearts of people who understood what the ayat meant. Unfortunately, we listen to it at the end of the khutbah every Jumu'ah, second khutbah, but yet it doesn't seem to change our lives or have any impact on us. Therefore, it is necessary to know something about the verse. We have discussed some aspects of adl, justice in Islam. How many people, just looking at what justice Islam offers, they came into the fold of Islam. The incidents of Azgari radiallahu ta'ala and his shield being found in the possession of the Jew and the justice. And now so many incidents. Look at Hazrat Umar radiallahu ta'ala's life. Look at all the Khulafa'i Rashidin's life. Look at the Sahaba's lives. There was nothing but justice. Not only justice, they went to the extent of Ihsan. They were not only just and fair, but they were practicing in their lives what is Ihsan. They were going the extra mile in kindness. But we were discussing yesterday the third aspect, and that was Ita izil Qurba. I mentioned yesterday that this is one department or one area in our lives which is most neglected these days, and that is good family relationships. Sometimes you go on to the extreme that to please the family we will do everything. There are two extremes, the extreme right, extreme left. Sometimes we'll go on to one extreme where we say, well, it's family, we can't break ties with family, we have to do everything for the family, we must be good to the family, we must please the family. But in what? Everything that is haram, sinful, we know that that is displeasing to Allah and His Rasul sallallahu alaihi wasallam. But we will say family, so we can't break family ties. Look at the number of incidents where the Sahaba radiallahu ta'ala majma'in and the pious predecessors of ours, they broke family ties when it came to displeasure of Allah tabaraka wa ta'ala. There are many, many functions and many, many kinds of parties and in which we know that there's plenty of intermingling, there's music, there's photography, there's everything that's taking place, and we are invited. Now we say family, so we must please the family. So what does Allah Ta'ala then do? He creates enmity and division. Allah Tabaraka wa Ta'ala creates problems. After that, those who try to please against the pleasure of Allah Tabaraka wa Ta'ala, so Allah Ta'ala makes those people displeased with this person after that over some other issue. Nigahe aqriba badli mizaje dostan badla, nazar ek unki kya badli ke kul sara jahan badla. If Allah Ta'ala turns away His gaze of mercy and kindness because of His displeasure, then after that people will also begin to hate and dislike and fight and quarrel and everything else will happen. So we must look at whether Allah and His Rasul sallallahu alaihi wasallam are pleased or not. But at the same time, hikmah, diplomacy, with muhabbat, the person must make nasihat. He must inform the person that this is the reason why I can't participate, or this is the reason why I can't attend that function, because in pleasing you I will be displeasing my Allah. I mentioned that one incident, now suddenly it came to mind and I will repeat it. Anything that will come suddenly to mind, then there is a need to repeat it. There was one Hindu poet. He was a Hindu and he was a poet, and a poet of great class. Now those days they knew Urdu very well too. I'm talking about the 60s, and I heard him personally in a very, very large gathering. Over 100,000 people were there in one of the open air grounds in Delhi. And this person had accepted Islam. When he accepted Islam, so his whole family came upon him like a ton of bricks upon him. Everybody was just hammering him from all sides and criticizing him and mocking him and ridiculing him, and he was going through a very, very terrible time. And at that time he composed a poetry and he recited it in that gathering, in the jalsa which was taking place. There were over 100,000 people there. And how beautifully he put it, in which he said, Laakh aaye musibat to parwa nahi, laakh toote sitam uska shikwa nahi. Laakh aaye musibat to parwa nahi, laakh toote sitam uska shikwa nahi. Chahe badle zamana nahi uska gham, aap badle to apna thikana nahi. He says, laakh aaye musibat to parwa nahi. No matter what kind of test and trial, different kinds of problems, thousands of difficulties, he says, I've got absolutely no worry and concern about all that. I'm prepared to take it. Let them say what they want. Let them torture, persecute, criticize, mock, ridicule, say whatever they want. Laakh aaye musibat to parwa nahi. Laakh toote sitam uska shikwa nahi. Chahe badle zamana nahi uska gham. If everyone turns away, then too I am unconcerned. The true believer in Allah Ta'ala, the person who has sound knowledge of the Quran and the Sunnah, and the person who is obedient to Allah Ta'ala and His Rasul Sallallahu Alaihi Wasallam, then he says that I am unconcerned. If they say that we are not going to obey Allah and His Rasul Sallallahu Alaihi Wasallam, and we are going to do this to you and do that to you, they are unconcerned. Chahe badle zamana nahi uska gham. Aap badle to apna tikana nahi. But oh my beloved Allah, your gaze of mercy must not turn away from me. Because if you have to turn away your gaze of mercy, then I will face nothing but destruction. These are just tests and trials that came upon great, great people in the past. Nabi alayhi salatu wasalam himself, look at the tests and trials that he underwent. Look at Hazrat Bilal radiallahu ta'ala, look at Hazrat Suhaib, look at Hazrat Khubab. So many people, so many sahabas, what kind of torture, punishment, persecution they underwent. He says, but we knew Allah ta'ala was with them. So therefore, Allah ta'ala gave them, even in that state, a kind of sukoon in their hearts. So he says, chahe badle zamana nahi uska gham, aap badle to apna tikana nahi. So therefore, if the demand from the family members is to engage or participate in things which are haram and forbidden, then we have to draw the line. Then that is not breaking family ties, or that is not what is meant in those ahadith which we are discussing. But if that is not the issue, then the person has to go out of his way to be good, to be kind to his family members, to his relatives. Because if individuals are happy, then families are happy. If families are happy, then the society is happy. And if the society is happy, then after that nations and international communities will be happy. But if there is nothing but friction, disunity and fights and quarrels and arguments amongst family members, then the peace is shattered in the home. And the children then grow up in that environment, and then nothing but anger builds up in the hearts and minds of the children and everybody else. So then the wife is angry, husband is angry, brothers are angry, sisters are angry, family members are angry, everybody is filled with anger after that. So therefore, Nabi alayhi salatu wasalam in his ahadith, in the Quran Sharif in many places, warns us about the breaking of family ties. There is great emphasis that is placed. Although in Adl and Ihsan, these things were covered, but yet Allah Ta'ala mentions it separately to show the importance of it. Look at the companions of Nabi alayhi salatu wasalam. How kind and generous they were to family members. They were good and generous and kind to everybody, to the poor, to the needy and everyone. But first it was the family, because Allah tabaraka wa ta'ala emphasized it in the Quran Sharif, Nabi alayhi salatu wasalam emphasized it in the ahadith. So if there are people in the family who are deserving of our help and assistance, I'm not talking about those who want help and assistance in, again, those things which are displeasing to Allah Ta'ala. Sometimes a person is inviting 1,000 people and he is making a lavish wedding as a decoration of the hall and feeding of the people and comings and goings. And now he's telling the brother, I want a loan. He's telling the sister, I want a loan. He's telling the father, I want a loan. Now the person is saying that don't waste your money. If you don't have the money, what is the need to invite all these people? We must not be like that person who invited. He was owing somebody 60,000 rand. I mentioned this many times. But it's very amusing, but it's very true what happened. Say there was 60,000 rand that was owing to him. And he was a person who had just come up slowly, slowly. And this 60,000 rand he was expecting as payment, and the person went bankrupt. He liquidated. He says, but the fact is that just a week or two after that was the marriage of his daughter. And there again it was a lavish wedding. And over 1,000 people were invited. He says, at that wedding now the food was dished out. And this person unashamedly says, walking past up and down, and he's saying, eat, eat properly. So he said, I also said. He said, the person said in Gujarati, barabar kajo. So he said, I also said loudly, yes, eat well, because the money is ours. Say, eat well, because our money. So what is the purpose of that? So I'm not talking about assistance in such kind of cases. But the person is genuinely in need. So many family members, they don't have rent, light, water, monies. So therefore to help them first is more important than helping other poor and needy people. But if the person is well off, the person has got sufficiency, then unnecessarily the person goes and gives him more money to commit sins, then that is not what is meant here. Then must help the poor and the needy who are other than relatives and family members. With regards to immorality, so Nabi alayhi salatu wasalam, Hazrat Imam Baqir rahmatullah alayh, he says that my father Zainul Abidin rahmatullah alayh, he gave me some nasihat. It seems to be related to what I'm discussing. He said he gave me some nasihat, and that nasihat is very, very important. He said the nasihat, the first thing he said, that don't associate with immoral people. In other words, don't feed them, don't clothe them, and don't assist them. Immoral people. Stay far away from them, because they will sell you for a morsel of food, or less than a morsel. So somebody asked him, less than a morsel, how can that be? He says, in the hope of getting that one morsel, he will sell you for less than a morsel. But he might not even get that one morsel too. The immoral person is like that. When the person who is immoral is going to eat and drink and strength will come in his body, then where is he going to use that? The person that we are feeding and is an immoral friend, and we are giving him more and more fish and steaks and braai and everything else, we say, my friend, but the person is immoral, or family member and is immoral. So now the more we're going to feed that person, the more he is going to go to the cinemas, discos, theatres, dance clubs. What else is he going to do? He's going to commit more zina. The person has got no strength in his body, can he commit zina? So therefore he said that immorality, or the person who's immoral, give him nasihat, advise him, don't consider ourselves as better than him, because we don't know in what state his death will come. He can make sincere tawbah overnight and become a waliullah. And with pride we can go right down. So that is a different issue. That with muhabbat, with love, try and pull him out of that immorality. But if that is not working, then distance yourself. If it is not working, then distance yourself, because his immorality is going to affect. Friendship is the most difficult thing in these days, to find a good friend. Everybody is talking about friend, friend, friend, but who's the friend? The person who takes you to disco, cinema, theatre, rave club, gives drugs, or assists in buying drugs and drink, and takes to adultery and fornication. Now can that be a friend? The person who's unconcerned about our welfare in this world, about our health, about our wealth, about our qabar, about our hereafter. So that person cannot be a friend. So therefore the first thing he said is that distance yourself from the immoral person. Every person can see with his own naked eyes who is the immoral one. But he must not consider himself to be very pious, very righteous and very muttaqi. He must consider himself to be weak. There is a big difference.
3: One is he is distancing himself because he is very righteous, very pious. And the other is he is distancing himself because he is very weak. And in this association and relationship and friendship with this person who is immoral, he is bound to also become immoral. So considering himself as weak, that I will get affected by the immorality of this person. In the company of this friend, not today, then tomorrow I will start taking drugs. In the company of this friend, if not today, then tomorrow I will start mix it. And then I won't be able to fix it. So therefore this person is distancing himself. Chat lines and all the other things, friends. They are taking self as weak, that I will get affected by the immorality of this person. In the company of this friend, not today, then tomorrow I will start taking

taking drugs. In the company of this friend, if not today, then tomorrow I will start mix it, and then I won't be able to fix it. So therefore this person is distancing himself. Chat lines and all the other things, friends, they are taking to all these type of things, and then we know where the person ends up. So considering oneself as weak, not strong enough to resist the temptation, for temptation will lead you into trouble and will make you cry. So now this person cannot resist the temptation, so therefore he feels and considers himself as very weak, and then he distances himself very nicely, discreetly, without showing any kind of pride and arrogance. The person distances himself from this friend if he cannot seem to pull the friend towards Allah and his Rasul sallallahu alaihi wasallam. So he said the first thing, first nasihat my father gave, said that distance yourself, disassociate yourself from the person who is immoral. Because as I just explained, that whatever you feed, whatever you give to that person, now if you bought a nice suit for the person who is immoral, but is your best friend, but you say, Eid is coming, so I must buy him a nice suit. And we know that this person is on all the gambling dens and zina dens of the world. Now what is he going to do with that suit? He will wear and go to the masjid. So this is what we mean, that immorality is a thing like that. The person whose life, he hasn't got the muhabbat of Allah and the fear of Allah. Both things go together. Iman is bayn al khawf wa raja. That on the one hand, the person is doing everything that is right and having hope in Allah Ta'ala. And on the other hand, he is fearful of Allah Ta'ala's azab and punishment. So the first nasihat he made is that distance yourself from immoral person. He says, don't even walk in his shadow, for he will sell you for a morsel or less than a morsel of food. May Allah Tabaraka wa Ta'ala give us the hidayat to understand and make amal, inshallah. Five nasihats he gave. We discussed one today, if I remember, and if I have life and health till tomorrow, then inshallah we'll continue. In that nasihat, one is also about family members and relatives. May Allah Ta'ala give us all the tawfiq of amal. Amal se banti hai zindagi, hai jannat bhi, jahannam bhi, hai khaki apni fitrat mein, na noori hai, na nari hai. Without amal and practice, nothing will happen. We can listen and listen till doomsday, nothing will happen. Amal and practice is important. Any person who has got some knowledge, until he doesn't practice on that knowledge, is not going to benefit him. ربنا تقبل منا إنك أنت السميع العليم وتب علينا إنك أنت التواب الرحيم وآخر دعوانا الحمد لله رب العالمين الله الله كيسا پیارا نام ہے عاشقوں کا مینا اور جام ہے الله الله كيسا پیارا نام ہے عاشقوں کا مینا اور جام ہے اللہ اللہ کیسا پیارا نام ہے عاشقوں کا مینا اور جام ہے اللہ جل جلالہ

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My beloved Allah, my Rahim Allah, my Kareem Allah, most forgiving Allah, most compassionate, kind, loving Allah. Oh, my most beneficent, most merciful Allah, my most tolerant Allah, most beautiful Allah. This part of the morning on the day of Jumu'ah in the month of Ramadan, after the Fajr Salat, after taking your Mubarak name, reciting Salat and Salam upon Rasulullah sallallahu alayhi wa sallam, we are extending our begging bowls before you. My beloved Allah, you dearly love forgiveness of the sins of the sinners who turn towards you. We are turning towards you for we are ashamed of the sins that we have committed in our lives. From the time we became of age up till now, my beloved Allah, how much of our sight, our hearing, our speech, our hands and feet, our wealth, our bodies, our homes, our cars we have used for your disobedience. You could have seized us there and then. You could have destroyed us there and then. You could have sent gale force winds against us. You could have sent tsunamis against us. My beloved Allah, you could have shaken the ground beneath our feet. But how tolerant you are. In spite of all our sins, you are still giving us so much to eat and drink and wear. You have still blessed us with sight, with hearing, with speech, with our heart, liver, lungs, bladder and kidneys all functioning. My beloved Allah, even if we have to keep our foreheads in sajda till the day of Qiyamah and make your shukr, we will not be able to do justice to shukr. So kind you have been. You don't love punishment. You dearly love forgiveness. Rasulullah sallallahu alayhi wa sallam has informed us something that is beloved to you is the forgiveness of the sins of the sinners. Ya Allah, forgive us, our parents, our wives and children, our brothers and sisters, our family members in the ummah of Rasulullah sallallahu alayhi wa sallam. Once the ummah gets forgiveness of their sins, my beloved Allah, the conditions will change. Forgive the ummah of Rasulullah sallallahu alayhi wa sallam. Don't look at our sins, my beloved Allah. Look at your shan of being Rahim and Kareem. My beloved Allah, forgive the sins of our eyes, of our ears, of our tongues, our hands and feet, our heart and mind. Whatever we owe to people, give us the tawfiq to return. Ya Allah, give us the tawfiq to fulfill the rights of all. Rights of our parents, our children, our family members. Rights of the young and the old. Rights of the Muslims and the non-Muslims. My beloved Allah, make us all yours and become ours. If you are ours, everything will work in our favor. If you are not ours, nothing will work in our favor.
In spite of having everything, our lives will still be restless, full of anxieties, worries and problems. But if you are ours, our lives will be filled with peace and with happiness and with sukoon. Ya Allah, bless us with a life of prosperity, of happiness, of contentment, of satisfaction. Unite the hearts of parents and children, husbands and wives, brothers and sisters, family members and ummah of Rasulullah sallallahu alayhi wa sallam. Ya Allah, remove the difficulties, the hardship, the pain, the suffering, the starvation, the poverty of mankind around the globe. Ya Allah, remove the hardships, pain and suffering. Everything happens with your decision, my beloved Allah. Our lives in your control, our health in your control, the ground on which we walk in your control, the homes in which we live in your control. Fill your muhabbat in our hearts. Give us such muhabbat and love of Rasulullah sallallahu alayhi wa sallam that it becomes extremely easy to make our salat 5 times a day, to fast in Ramadan, to give zakat if due, to go for hajj if farz, and to fulfill the rites of all. Distance us from everything that is haram and forbidden. Distance us from everything that is haram and forbidden. Give us the realization that in haram there will be nothing but problems and problems. Ya Allah, bless us with rizq which is 100% halal. Don't let even one morsel of haram go down our throats. Let our earnings be totally halal, my beloved Allah. Those who are weak, give them strength. Those who are sick and ailing, give them complete shifa from all ailments, sicknesses and diseases. Ya Allah, bless us with the best of dunya, the best of akhirat. Accept all the works of deen which are taking place. Accept all the institutions of deen. Ya Allah, accept all the organizations. My beloved Allah, whosoever is doing the work of deen within the parameters of Sharia, make them maqbool. 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When the angel of death visits us, may Allah don't let him find us in a disco, cinema, theater, gambling den, popping drugs in our mouths, bottle of wine or adultery or fornication or watching some haram. Let our death be in Madina Tayyiba. Bless us with death in Madina Tayyiba. If it is not muqaddar and destined there, wherever it may be, let it be in a state that you are pleased with us. Rasulullah sallallahu alayhi wa sallam, all his life he made du'as for us. How much he begged for us. How much he asked for us. How much he cried for us. How much of his blood was shed for us. Ya Allah, bless us with all the goodness that he asked for us. Bless the ummah with that goodness. And from all the mischief, corruption, fitnas that he asked for protection. Ya Allah, protect us and the entire ummah of Rasulullah sallallahu alayhi wa sallam. Rabbana taqabbal minna innaka antas sami'ul alim wa tub alayna innaka التواب الرحيم. My beloved Allah, Palestine, Chechnya, Bosnia, Kashmir, Afghanistan, Iraq, Somalia, Sudan, Europe, America, Africa, Australia, which part of the world the Ummah is not suffering. Ya Allah, remove their pain, their suffering. Give hidayat to those who are zalims and oppressors and tyrants. Ya Allah, give hidayat to them. Bless them with Islam and Iman. But if they have made up their minds, they will not accept Islam and continue with tyranny, oppression and suppression. Then, my beloved Allah, remove them from the surface of the earth like you remove the Aad and the Samud. Wa sallallahu ta'ala ala khayri khalqihi sayyidina wa nabiyyina wa shafi'ina wa maulana muhammadin wa alihi wa ashabihi ajma'in. برحمتك يا أرحم الراحمين.
property is going round and round because somebody's car got hijacked or somebody's car is stolen. Now it is searching for that. What else is person is going round and round now? You can hear the helicopter. Somebody's car must have been hijacked or stolen. And he must have reported it to the tracking company. And now the helicopter is searching.

Jetzt. Shaitan and nafs is hijacked, so therefore they search for us. Wherever they find an opportunity to make some nasihat, to give some waaz, they make nasihat, they give waaz, so that they may get us connected with our Allah Ta'ala again. Because we have been hijacked by nafs and shaitan from this connection that we had with Allah Ta'ala. So that is the only thing that they desire. That's the only thing that they do. They have no other maqsad at all. How happy that person gets, whose Mercedes-Benz or BMW or Rolls-Royce or something was stolen, and there was no insurance business also. He was not looking forward to it being stolen so that he gets another new car. It was truly hijacked. And the person was very, very sad, very down, very depressed. And then the tracking company had the helicopter going round and round, and they found the car. And the person gets a call within a couple seconds or minutes or hours that your car has been found. And it will be returned to you. Pick it up certain place or it will be delivered to you. How happy that owner gets of that car. Allah tabaraka wa ta'ala gets even more happier. Those cars and all are material things. Allah tabaraka wa ta'ala gets even more happier if we have to find somebody that has been hijacked by nafs and shaitan and return him to Allah ta'ala. Get him connected with Allah Ta'ala again. Allah Ta'ala gets so pleased that that person got his, like here the person gets his car back. And it's not necessary that the person who got his car back now is going to look for who was flying the helicopter. I want to give him a big parcel and big gift because he was searching. The person is happy, he got his car and it's over. But Allah Tabaraka wa Ta'ala rewards this person who found that person who was hijacked and connected it to him. Tremendous rewards in this world, in the qabr, in the akhirah, for bringing one servant of his who was lost somewhere. A father or a mother, if they lose their child, is the most traumatic thing that can happen. If the child dies, or it is established that the child is dead, then at least they get some kind of consolation. Well, the child is dead now, and they buried the child, so it's over. But the one who keeps getting telephone calls, the child was seen here, it was seen there, it was seen there, it could be alive and still held up in some home, or it could be in some basement, or somebody could be starving the child. Look at the trauma and look at the pain and suffering that those parents go through. Now, if somebody had to find a child like that and bring the child and hand over to the parent, leave the child, the parent will first hug the person that brought the child. And look at the happiness. So in our homes, our brothers, our sisters, our family members, whosoever, our friends, and we know that they are getting hijacked or they are hijacked. So then using hikmah, using wisdom, and with great love and great affection and great compassion and mercy, the person searches for this person and connects him with Allah Ta'ala. How happy Allah Ta'ala will be. But we have given it up. Either we just satisfied with our own ibadat, zikr, tilawat, or we don't even do that ourselves. So then, if we're living a life of restlessness, then it's our problem. Sukoon cannot come. So
So we must take lessons from everything we take.

The Muslim is the tracking company. The Muslim, he is the tracking company. Allah Ta'ala has made him the tracking company. He was supposed to search and invite, call and disbelievers towards Islam and the believers towards stronger iman, stronger yaqeen. Call the believers towards muhabbat of Allah and His Rasul sallallahu alayhi wa sallam, towards ita'at. He was supposed to do that. Instead, the Muslim, we who are Muslims, we have become the hijackers. Instead of connecting people with Allah Ta'ala, we hijack them away from Allah Ta'ala and take them to all the wrong places. So if the tracking company becomes the hijacker, then what can we expect? If the tracking company, instead of tracking and connecting and returning to the owner, the company itself becomes the hijacker. There are lots of security companies that they have many people working for them. And you employ the security guard and then he turns out to be the one that is the thief and the burglar. Then how will you have trust left? So like that, the trust that was there in the hearts of the people that this Muslim will never speak lie, this Muslim will speak the truth. And whatever he is saying is nothing but the truth. The trust is gone. May Allah tabaraka wa ta'ala give us the tawfiq of returning to Him.

0: 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Hello my kiram, most respected brothers and also our sisters who may be listening over the receivers. The verses of Surah Wadduha, which I recited, is well known. The Mufassireen have mentioned that as for the revelation of this surah, it was 10th in order of revelation. It is well known that the surahs of the Quran Sharif, which we have in our possession, are not in accordance with the revelation. Who does not know that the first verses to be revealed وَإِقْرَأْ بِسْمِ رَبِّكَ الَّذِي خَلَقَ. The first verses of Surah Iqra, they were the ones that were revealed first. But Rasul Pak Sallallahu Alaihi Wasallam, the Quran Sharif was revealed over a period of 23 years. As the need arose, Allah Tabaraka wa Ta'ala sent Hazrat Jibreel Alayhi Salatu Wasalam with the ayat. This wahi that came to Nabi alayhi salatu wasalam, as the need arose, it was sent. Sometimes in his home, sometimes in the masjid, sometimes in the battlefield, sometimes on a journey, sometimes in some other place, wherever the need arose, the verses of the Quran Sharif were revealed. But then Nabi alayhi salatu wasalam was informed by Hazrat Jibreel alayhi salatu wasalam that this verse must be placed in a certain surah, and this verse must be placed with a certain surah, or this surah must be recited first and this one afterwards. In simple layman's language, that is what we understand. That the Quran Sharif which we have now was the way in which Nabi alayhi salatu wasalam recited the Quran Sharif before he departed, before he left this world. The door of the Quran Sharif that he made twice before Nabi alayhi salatu wasalam left, this is the tartib of the Quran Sharif. But as it was being revealed also, he was being informed, must place it here, place it there. So this Surah Wadduha, although we find it in the 30th para, but as for revelation, it came down as the 10th surah. Nabi alayhi salatu wasalam, was receiving the wahi, and then suddenly there was a stop. Wahi or revelation stopped. Now there's a long history, but I'm not going to go into all the details. But the wahi and revelation stopped for some time. Now, as soon as this happened, those enemies of Islam, the enemies of Rasulullah sallallahu alaihi wasallam, the kuffar and the mushrikeen of Makkah Mukarrama, they began to tease, they began to mock, they began to jeer and laugh, and they began to ridicule and insult Rasulullah sallallahu alaihi wasallam. They went to this extent of saying, قَدْ وَدَّعَكَ رَبُّكَ, that your Rabb has forsaken you. That Rabb that you are talking about, who was sending down revelation, he has now forsaken you. He has forgotten you. He has distance himself from you. Abu Lahab, who was his arch enemy, his wife's name was Umme Jamil. So she on one occasion said, نَوْزُ بِاللَّهِ مِنْ ذَلِكَ, that your shaitan has forsaken you. Now surely such a kind of statement will hurt any person. Rasulullah sallallahu alayhi wa sallam, he was going through a very, very trying period after the revelation, because now he was inviting them towards worship of one Allah, Tawheed. And this was something that they could not stomach. That must we give up all our gods and worship just one God? How can that be possible? We need different gods for different purposes. We need a God of life, we need a God of death, we need a God of rain. We need a God to grow the crops and vegetation. We need a God of health, and there should be a God of sickness. Now so many different gods that they had. Now Nabi alayhi salatu wasalam is saying that leave all those gods and worship one Allah. He is the one who gives you life, He is the one who gives you death, He is the one who gives you health, He is the one who gives you sickness. He is that Allah who gives you rizq and sustenance. Rizq and sustenance, He is that Allah that gives you. You don't have to turn towards anybody else. Adopt the means that Allah Ta'ala has created, but Razzaq is none but Allah. Why I'm laying emphasis on Razzaq is this seems to be our major problem. That we think that our rizq is coming from different sources, so therefore we worship others besides Allah Ta'ala when it comes to our rizq. Now we will say that where do we worship it besides Allah Ta'ala? We haven't seen anybody worshipping his shop and his business, that he folds his arm before his business. He's a Muslim, he doesn't do that. We haven't seen a person worshipping his boss, that he goes and makes sajda to his boss. We haven't seen a person worshipping his business, that he makes sajda to his clients and customers. Yes, he does not make sajda, he does not worship in the fashion and manner that we understand as worship. But if you look at our yaqeen of our heart, we have made all these things also our idols, and we worship them to such an extent that we forget what is the hukam of Allah tabaraka wa ta'ala with regards to that business. A brother was opening a business recently, so he asked for some nasihat. So I said, the most difficult thing in these days, the winter months, even for those who are 5-time namazis, and for those who talk about iman and yaqeen, and for those who say Allah Ta'ala is Razzaq, the most difficult thing is the Asr Salat, which is at 4 o'clock. We'll find many, many brothers, and I'm not talking about those who are forced by circumstances, that their masters and their bosses have taken upon themselves the role of Allah, so they don't allow them the time for making Salat. But I'm talking about those who have got no problem with anyone. They too, you will find, just few minutes before Maghrib namaz, they are just making their salat, quick, slapdash namaz. Why? Because we have made those businesses, those professions, our idols. أَفَرَأَيْتَ مَنِ اتَّخَذَ إِلَاهَهُ هَوَى. So I said, that is the most difficult thing. You prove yourself there, that Allah is my Razzaq. And even if I close the business from 3:45 right up till 4:15, nothing will be decreased from that sustenance which is due to me. Yes, if he's got some non-Muslim staff, they can carry on with the business. But the Muslim has to make his salat at the appropriate time. And especially if the masjid is just on the opposite side or a few meters away, then we have no option, no choice. Nabi alayhi salatu wasalam was not just a reformer. Nabi alayhi salatu wasalam, he was not just a reformer. This word reformer sometimes gives us a wrong idea and conception and impression of what Rasulullah sallallahu alaihi wasallam was. He was not just a reformer. A reformer comes into a place, he sees that things are not right here, then he uses his intellect and he comes up with suggestions and ideas and tries to bring about some change in that society. That is a reformer. And many times he makes mistakes also in his ideas and suggestions. Many people think up of many, many ideas to bring about reformation and change. But then they realize after some time that that which we thought was going to bring about a reformation and change brought about more problems. As many people suggested that the idea of to get the youth out from all the vice dens was to get them to play sports, to get together, to enjoy themselves, have some braai, have some picnic. Boys and girls, strangers, I'm not talking about families, family members who are mahrams. So they've got them together in schools, colleges, here and there. Then they started having parties. They started having excursions, boys and girls together. And then what happened? We had more problems than before. Abortions and other things increased. Then they realized. So a reformer can be using his own intellect and coming to different conclusions. Nabi alayhi salatu wasalam was not a reformer just in that sense of the word. Nabi alayhi salatu wasalam was a Rasul of Allah Ta'ala. And he was Khatamun Nabiyyin. Ma kana Muhammadun aba ahadim min rijalikum walakin Rasulallahi wa khataman nabiyyin. He is not the father of any of you male persons, because Nabi alayhi salatu wasalam's sons had passed away when this verse was revealed. He is the Rasul of Allah tabaraka wa ta'ala. He is the messenger of Allah tabaraka wa ta'ala. Whatever he tells you, it is from Allah ta'ala himself. He is a legislator also. Therefore, we don't have any option and choice when it comes to a decision of Rasul-e-Pak sallallahu alayhi wa sallam. مَا كَانَ لِمُؤْمِنٍ وَلَا مُؤْمِنَةٍ إِذَا قَضَى اللَّهُ وَرَسُولُهُ أَمْرًا أَن يَكُونَ لَهُمُ الْخِيَرَةُ مِنْ أَمْرِهِمْ. Person does not have any choice left. Once Allah and His Rasul sallallahu alayhi wa sallam has decided with regards to any matter, then there is no question of choice, because it's a decision of Allah Ta'ala and His Rasul sallallahu alayhi wa sallam. So much so that in another verse of the Quran Sharif, Allah tabaraka wa ta'ala says, فَلَا وَرَبِّكَ لَا يُؤْمِنُونَ حَتَّى يُحَكِّمُوكَ فِي مَا شَجَرَ بَيْنَهُمْ ثُمَّ لَا يَجِدُوا فِي أَنفُسِهِمْ مِمَّا قَضَيْتَ ثُمَّ لَا يَجِدُوا فِي أَنفُسِهِمْ حَرَجًا مِمَّا قَضَيْتَ وَيُسَلِّمُوا تَسْلِيمًا. Again in this verse of the Quran Sharif, Allah tabaraka wa ta'ala says, taking a qasam, that none of you can be believers until Allah tabaraka wa ta'ala say, they cannot be believers until they make you, O Rasul of Allah tabaraka wa ta'ala, the judge in all their disputes. Now that much was sufficient, that they must make Rasul-e-Pak sallallahu alayhi wa sallam the judge in all their disputes, whatever is the dispute. Now we will say, how can we go to Rasulullah sallallahu alayhi wa sallam now and solve our problem? We cannot go directly to Rasulullah sallallahu alayhi wa sallam, but Nabi alayhi salatu wa sallam has left behind for us the Qur'an and the Sunnah. So going to the Qur'an and the Sunnah, whatever decision we get there, that is the decision of Allah Ta'ala and His Rasul sallallahu alayhi wa sallam. So that much was sufficient, but Allah tabaraka wa ta'ala says that لا يجدوا في أنفسهم حرجا مما قضيت ويسلموا تسليما, which loosely translated will mean that after this decision has been given, after this verdict has been given, then the person must not even find the slightest resistance in his heart in accepting that decision of Allah Ta'ala and His Rasul sallallahu alayhi wa sallam. There must be complete submission to that decision of Allah Ta'ala. If a judge has decided in the court of law, and if a person is unhappy with that decision, he will not lose his iman. If a person is unhappy with the decision of a judge in the court of law, in our courts of law, then he will not be a person that we can declare to be outside the fold of Islam just because he did not accept the judge's decision. Our secular court. But Rasul-e-Pak sallallahu alayhi wa sallam, his decision was to be accepted at all cost. And not only that, but the person must not even have the least resistance. He must not even have any kind of doubt that this is the best of all decisions for me, and it is the decision of Allah Ta'ala himself. If the person is unhappy with that decision of Allah and His Rasul sallallahu alayhi wa sallam, then he's outside the pale of Islam. Now imagine all these disputes that we have with regards to inheritance matters, with regards to business affairs, with regards to marital problems, and with regards to so many other problems which are surfacing in these days. The Quran and the Sunnah of Nabi alayhi salatu wasalam has already decided in all these matters. All we have to do is go to the learned person and he will decide after that, he will tell us this is the verse of the Quran Sharif, these are the hadiths of Nabi alayhi salatu wasalam, and in the light of this, this is the decision of the Quran and Sunnah. But the thing is that it has been decided, but how much of resistance we find in accepting those decisions. Everywhere we find a resistance. Why? Because our nafs has not been killed and suppressed. We have killed a lot of mosquitoes and we have killed a lot of bugs and a lot of snakes, and people have also shot a lot of animals when they went to hunt. But something that we have failed to shoot is this nafs, the lion of our nafs. And as a result we find resistance, resistance all the time. We don't want to accept the Quran and Sunnah, we just want to accept that which our nafs says is correct. What I was going to say and where we have come to, nevertheless, I was discussing this surah of Wadduha. Yes, I was saying that that's verse, the first verses which were revealed was of Surah Iqra. So in the same way, this was the 10th verse that was revealed. And in this verse, there are 11 ayat, 11 verses. In this surah Wadduha, there are 11 verses. Allah tabaraka wa ta'ala has got 40 words in this surah. 41 and 140 alphabets. Now that is another greatness and the miracle of the Quran Sharif, that every syllable, every letter, every alphabet, every word has been added and calculated so that no person till the day of Qiyamah can make a single alteration or change. No letter or syllable can be changed. Nothing. A little child who does not know one word of Arabic, he does not know the meaning of any one word, but he's a hafiz of the Quran Sharif, he will also correct that great Mufti Sahib, Qari Sahib, or Sheikh, or anyone who is reading the Quran incorrectly, or he has made a mistake, that little child also will correct. So this is the miracle of the Quran Sharif. So this wife of Abu Lahab, she said that your shaitan has forsaken you, telling Rasulullah Sallallahu Alaihi Wasallam. Now Rasulullah Sallallahu Alaihi Wasallam, he could have taken everything else. He could have tolerated everything else. And he was tolerating everything else. The persecution he was tolerating. The torture he was tolerating. The stoning he was tolerating. The jeering and laughing and mocking he was tolerating. Even this criticism and condemnation Nabi Alayhi Sallallahu Alaihi Wasallam was tolerating. If they called him a madman, he was prepared to tolerate. If they called him a magician, he was prepared to tolerate. But the only thing that Rasulullah Sallallahu Alaihi Wasallam could not tolerate was that his Allah must become displeased with him. Now the wahi has stopped for some time, so the thought is worrying Nabi Alayhi Salatu Wasalam, that why has my Allah stopped sending the revelation? Because the displeasure of Allah Tabaraka wa Ta'ala is worse than the fire of Jahannam. Because we have become behis, we have got no sense left. Therefore we do not feel that displeasure of Allah Tabaraka wa Ta'ala worse than the fire of Jahannam. When our Allah Ta'ala becomes displeased with us, how many of us really feel a pain in our hearts that I have displeased my Creator, I have displeased the one who is my sustainer, I have displeased the one who has blessed me with life, I have displeased the one who has blessed me with my sight, with my hearing, with my speech, with my heart, liver and lungs, I have displeased the one who is so loving, so compassionate, so kind, and so beloved and so caring. How many of us really feel any kind of pain when our beloved Allah becomes displeased? To us it is nothing, it is like one fly that sat on the forehead and we moved it away. Nothing. If we miss our salat, does it really create a stir in our hearts? Does it really create a pain in our hearts that I have displeased my Allah Ta'ala today? If we gamble, does it really hurt us? If a person has to commit adultery or fornication, especially all those who are involved in illicit love relationships and those who are watching the porn movies and reading the filthy magazines, after having read that, after having seen those dirty, filthy pictures, do we ever feel that I have displeased my Allah? He in whose hands my life is, and he could have snatched away the sight of mine here and here. He could have paralyzed me there and then. He could have destroyed me that very moment when I was indulging in those sins, because these things were not in my control. But nothing, it doesn't hurt us. But Nabi alayhi salatu wasalam, all the other types of injury and pain he could tolerate. We cannot tolerate the other injury and pain. And he could tolerate all the other injury and pain. But one pain he could not take, and that was that his Allah, his beloved, must become displeased with him. So this little delay in the coming of the wahi got Nabi alayhi salatu wasalam very much concerned, very much worried. And especially when these people started saying that your shaitan has forsaken you, na'uzu billahi min zalik. Again, one point was coming to my mind, and I might just slip up because I cannot complete this today. Inshallah, we will continue if Allah Ta'ala wills. But when I mentioned that the first verses of Revelation were Surah Iqra, the first verses of Iqra, so many of us, we take these words and after that we come to wrong conclusions. Recently I received some letter also, and one or two friends also came and mentioned to me. They said that we are being encouraged to read. We are being told on the radio stations and everywhere that the Muslim Ummah, the biggest problem is that they don't read. So they must read. Allah Tabaraka wa Ta'ala also said, Iqra. First thing he said, Iqra, read. So now we must read. The Ummah must read. Now how true it is what they are saying. Is there anything wrong with what they are saying? I am saying the same thing also. We must read. The Quran is saying we must read. Nabi alayhi salatu wasalam is saying we must read. All the sahabas and the tabi'in, taba tabi'in, mashayikh, ulama'i haq, everyone is saying we must read. But then conclusions are different. Now when they say we must read, what must we read? So they must read the newspapers. Look at the world of difference now. Now again, don't misunderstand me. Our biggest problem is misunderstanding and then running to conclusions again. I am not saying to read the newspaper is haram. I read myself. But what I am saying is this, that is this what that ayat meant when it said Iqra? Immediately after Iqra, what did Allah Tabaraka wa Ta'ala say? Bismi Rabbika Allazi Khalaqa. In the name of Allah who created you. That means you cannot separate that from your reading. Your reading must be, of course I'm not giving you the tafsir, but your reading has to be according to that which pleases Allah Tabaraka wa Ta'ala. Now the newspaper, for what it is to be read? It is to be read by those people who have some kind of business, they have to learn. They have to find out what are the new regulations, new laws, or something to do with stock exchange if they are involved in something of that nature, provided those stocks are also of halal nature. Or the person wants to catch up with a little bit of news of what is happening in the world. Now that is about all that is there. Now is this the reading that we need for everybody who is a Muslim? Is this the reading that we need for every Muslim? And especially with the condition of our newspapers today. Because when I finish with the newspaper, there's nothing left after I begin tearing up all the pictures and all the articles which are not to be left behind for others to read, and neither do I read those articles. But there's nothing left. I hardly find anything left in that newspaper. And many times I have mentioned this, that will we be comfortable to tell Nabi alayhi salatu wasalam, Ya Rasulullah sallallahu alayhi wasalam, you're most welcome into my home. I've got the Sunday Times for you and you can have a look at it, which my daughter read just now, my wife read just now, my little child saw just now, and now I'm giving it to you because you can catch up with what little bit of news of the world. Na'uzu billahi min zalik. So it is not for everybody that. That reading is not for everybody. That is for those people who have got something to do with the society or in business, or, and they have to catch up with some of that. Otherwise there's so much of other reading to do. There's so much of other reading that you can do. There are books and books written. I'm not talking only on Islamic literature. Now that is again another misunderstanding. That do we only read the tafsir? Must we only read the Hadith Sharif? Must we only read the history of Muslims? No, nobody is saying that. There's so much of other things that you can read. But provided it is increasing our understanding of deen, it is increasing our love for our Creator, it is increasing our muhabbat for Rasulullah sallallahu alaihi wasallam, it is increasing our understanding and our recognition of our Allah, or the person, it is helping him in his business, in his daily life, or in the improvement of the condition of his family and home and society, then if he reads those things, there is no problem. And there's so much that a person can read. There's so much. So many different kinds of books have been written. Now we want to bring them all to what? Must read newspapers and magazines. And then what happens when they started imitating those people regarding whose lifestyles they read in the newspapers? Then they say, now the priests and the clergies and the people of religion and faiths must get together and solve the problem of immorality and this and that, and all the murders and the killings which are taking place at the schools and the colleges and universities, and the shooting of parents and the shooting of old and weak, and the taking of innocent lives, and the corruption and all the rest of it. What is it except the imitation? And then how much of it is truth in those newspapers? Even if we say that 100,000 Muslims have to buy the Sunday Times and Tribune, say 100,000 of the 1 million plus buy, they spend about 12 rands a week. So that's 1,200,000 rands a week. That's 1,200,000 rands a month, plus minus. Add on the other newspapers. How much did that benefit the community? Now all the reformers who are saying must go and start reading newspapers now, encourage every Muslim to read newspapers. Should they not be telling them that let us at least get this type of money and have our own newspaper? And I'm not talking about a newspaper like the ones that come out in which we have some Quran and Hadith and a few ayat. I'm talking about the proper newspaper which even the non-Muslims may be able to read. It is the need of the hour and time. Now where are all those brains and where are all those people who have got the wealth and who've got the some sort of say in society? Instead of encouraging them to go and read these newspapers, why don't they say that we are spending over 4 million rands a month just on the Sunday newspapers? Then why don't we spend all that money and put up a press and have a newspaper which will be covering articles of news of the world? And just as the non-Muslim media has got an access and they are going into every home, then we promote those newspapers, give advertisements in there, instead of giving advertisement to those filthy newspapers. So it's not that we are against these type of things, but it is time now that we bring about a change in our direction of life. And that is the seerat of Rasulullah sallallahu alaihi wasallam which we are talking about. May Allah tabaraka wa ta'ala give me, give you and the entire ummah the tawfiq of amal. And may Allah Ta'ala remove the difficulties, the hardships and the problems of the entire ummah, and especially at present in Iraq, in Algeria and other parts of the world where there have been disasters. Palestine, of course, is an ongoing thing. We have to just keep on making dua, dua, dua, and assisting them to whatever extent we can. There's nothing more we can do, because Allah Ta'ala will not change the condition of a people until they don't change themselves. Until the people don't change themselves, Allah Tabaraka wa Ta'ala will not change the condition. And changing themselves mean come back to the Quran and the Sunnah way of life of Rasulullah sallallahu alaihi wasallam.
1: Praise God. So then he will hide it, he will keep it secret. A father who doesn't want his son to know that he's got some money stashed away here, some property here and some gold and silver there. So he's not going to inform those children where it is. Many of them have left it and passed away. Their children don't even know it was in Swiss bank. So it is completely lost. But the father who wants the children to benefit from his treasures, from his property, from his bank balances and from his business, then he informs the son or the sons or the family members or whoever he trusts. Then he informs him that I got this, I got that, I got that. In the event of my death, or even whilst I'm living, you can use this, you can use that. A person who wants somebody to use something, then he informs him. If he doesn't want him to use it, he doesn't inform him. So Allah Ta'ala informed us. And Allah Ta'ala himself is saying, قُلْ say. Nabi alayhi salatu wasalam is told, what must say? رَبِّ اخْفِرْ وَرْحَمْ. Now it is for the ummah at large. That, oh my Rabb, forgive me and have mercy on me. وَأَنْتَ خَيْرُ الرَّاحِمِينَ. And of all those showing mercy, you are the most merciful. So now that is a clear indication that Allah Ta'ala is showing His treasures. So Hazrat says that Allah Ta'ala is informing us of His unlimited treasures of ihsan, of raham and forgiveness. As-salamu alaykum. How are you? Alhamdulillah. So Allah Ta'ala is informing of His unlimited treasures of forgiveness and mercy, and saying that ask. He wouldn't have said you must ask if He didn't want you to benefit from it. So that's the weakness of the mu'min and the believer, that he is not asking Allah tabaraka wa ta'ala for His forgiveness and for His mercy. Because in these days, with the number of evil actions and deeds and haram and sins that we commit, we are in need of Allah tabaraka wa ta'ala's forgiveness and His mercy all the time. Those people, they committed no sins, but still they were saying, Rabbi ighfir warham. So what about us? So with that yaqeen that Allah ta'ala is forgiving, He is merciful. But on the strength of that, a person should not be committing sins. That is like the person is saying that, oh Allah, because you are merciful and because you are forgiving, it's such a big ni'mat of yours, such a big bounty of yours, so therefore I will purposely disobey you to benefit from your mercy. Does it make sense? If the person says that, I believe in Allah Ta'ala that is forgiving, merciful, therefore I'm committing sins purposely. So that means that the person is saying to Allah tabaraka wa ta'ala that you are very merciful, very forgiving. So it's a great ni'mat of yours, great bounty of yours upon us. Therefore I'm purposely going to disobey you. So if you're going to purposely disobey, then you're going to anger Allah tabaraka wa ta'ala, and then you're going to take away those bounties. Like the father who has informed the son that I've got this for you, I've got that for you, I've got a good home for you, and I've got a nice car for you, and I've got so much of properties and so much of wealth for you. So now that son says, because my father is so kind, so merciful, and so loving, so now he purposely disobeys that father, and he refuses to do anything that the father is asking him to do. So what will the father then do? He'll say, I've got two sons. One is obeying, one is accepting my instructions, and he is doing what is pleasing to me. So therefore I'm snatching it from you and giving it to him. That's what he'll do. So Allah Ta'ala also, He wants to give us His bounties are unlimited, unlimited. This very breath that we take in and the breath that we take out, what a bounty and ni'mat it is. In fact, a person when he's about to die, he breathes fast, fast, very heavily. So it is mentioned that the breaths of life, the number of breaths of life, whatever is left, so he's finishing that quick, quick, the time is getting up to go. So even that is a great ni'mat. But that is why we say that make use of the ni'mats of Allah Ta'ala, the bounties of Allah Ta'ala, and let it increase the muhabbat of Allah Ta'ala. Everything that we see which is of benefit to us, and what is there that is not of benefit. So keep on making this shukr of Allah Ta'ala of all those ni'mats. The more shukr we will make, Vain shakartum razidannakum. Then Allah Ta'ala will increase the bounties. But if we are going to make kufran of ni'mat, this, we are going to show no appreciation, no gratitude, then inna azabi la shadeed. So both things in the Quran Sharif, you will always find ayat of jannat and ayat of jahannam, the verses which give us a lot of hope and the verses which put a fear into the heart. There are both things. There has to be a balance. Our condition is either we will become so scared and frightened and have so much of khawf that we will do nothing, or we will go to extremes. And on the other hand, if we have hope, then the hope will be so much that we will commit sins, because we, Allah Ta'ala is Ghafoorur Rahim. So if a person has burn all ointment at home, so when do you use that? When you get burnt. So accidentally the person got burnt, so now use that burn all ointment or whatever ointment. But a person does not purposely keep on burning his hands because there is ointment at home, we will say that person is mad. If there is a panel beater next door, does a person purposely go smash his car because I got a panel beater next door? He had his car repaired. He was given the car in showroom condition. Accidentally again, car got smashed. That is why they call it accident. If the person is making accidents purposely, can you call it accident? Person can't. Then there won't be an accident. Then we'll say he wants to make some insurance claim, must be. The person who purposely goes and smashes his car, or purposely gets his car stolen, then we'll say it's for insurance claim. So a Muslim never commits sins purposely. The moment he wants to commit a sin purposely, straight away that khawf of Allah Ta'ala comes, that Allah Ta'ala is watching. What if he snatches it away? What if my death comes in this condition? So he doesn't purposely commit sin. Sometimes it happens that purposely also he committed some sin, then all right, plenty of istighfar and tawbah. But to be persistent, that is not something acceptable. And our condition is that we are persistent. Whilst we are making tawbah, at that time also we have no niyat of giving up those sins. As a result, what happens is that we make namaz, we make tawbah, istighfar, but we remain same place. Inshallah.
2: شر لساني ومن شر قلبي ومن شر مني. I've given the translation here. Let's do it a third time. Your protection, O Allah, we seek from the mischief of my ears, from the mischief of my eyes, from the mischief of my tongue, from the mischief of my heart, and from the mischief of my private parts. Next dua. 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Also of number 5. 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Here it is. Translation is as follows. O Allah, I seek your protection from being buried under a fallen building, or from falling off from a building. الله أكبر. And I seek your protection, O Allah, from drowning. I seek your protection from burning. O Allah, I seek your protection from the ravages of old age. Furthermore, and O Allah, I seek your protection from being deceived at the time of death by Shaitan, from being killed in holy confrontation with my back to the enemy, and from being killed by venomous creatures. Brothers, I guarantee you, you read this dua of Sayyidina Rasulullah sallallahu alayhi wa sallam, no wall will fall on you. If you are in a building, within a building, no matter how many stories it may have, if you are in that building and you have daily recited this dua, and there is an earthquake or whatever, or a bomb goes or whatever happens, and you happen to be in the building, you will not die in that rubble. You will not be crushed by the wall, not by the building. Somehow you will escape alive, untouched. That is the power of the dua. People have recited this. Sahaba-i-Karam have reported it has happened to them and they have remained untouched. The whole building has collapsed around them and they've walked out alive. Somehow Allah's protection is there. Somehow you are pulled away, drawn away, saved. Allah subhanahu wa ta'ala, everything is power. And that person, he comes out from under the debris, from under the dust and the rubble, alive, and he walks out from there. This is by the Qudrat of Allah subhanahu wa ta'ala. So important is this dua. You may be in a jungle. Sahaba Ikram say they are in a jungle, they're roaming around. Wild animals come. Wild animals come and walk right past them. Now they're attacking them. So these are the types of things that happen. These are the duas that must be recited by us. You know how earthquakes are occurring. You know how many times we hear of people being crushed under buildings and under rubble and so on. Here it is. This is the dua. Allahumma inni a'udhubika min al-hadm wa a'udhubika min at-taraddi wa a'udhubika min al-gharq wal harq wal haram wa a'udhubika min an yatakhabbatani ash-shaytanu 'inda al-maut wa a'udhubika min an amuta fi sabilika mudbiran wa a'udhubika min an amuta ladigha. Allahu akbar. Oh Allah, I'll do this translation and we'll proceed. Oh Allah, I seek your protection from being buried under a fallen building or from falling off from a building. And I seek your protection from drowning, from burning, from the ravages of old age. Imagine a person grows old, senility, old age, sickness, disease. You know what happens to old people. Go to the old age homes and you'll see. And here you are asking throughout your life, from the time you are a young man, you're asking, oh Allah, don't let me suffer from old age, from the sickness and disease and from being bedridden and suffering and etc., etc. Allah subhanahu wa ta'ala, guaranteed Allah subhanahu wa ta'ala will save you. You will grow old gracefully without any of the ravages and the suffering of old age coming over you. And you are saying in the same way, oh Allah, I seek a protection from being deceived at the time of death by shaitan. You know what a dangerous thing it is? That is when shaitan comes to you. Right there, the time when you are near sakaratul maut, you are about to die. And shaitan says, don't recite the kalima. Don't recite the kalima. He puts other things into your mind. He puts your debts, what money you are owing, your credits, your debts, your responsibilities, your duties. He puts your children in his mind. He puts your shop into your mind. He puts your house into your mind, that you are supposed to paint your house. You have not painted your house. You are supposed to pave your yard. You haven't paved your yard. He will put 101 things. Keep your mind occupied and you will be gripped, because your whole life you have been worrying about material things. So at that last moment, he is now using that material resource at his power and putting material thoughts into your mind, and you do not get the grace and the comfort of reciting kalima, because shaitan is there. But if you have made this dua throughout your life, shaitan won't even come near you, because that very dua stands up for you. That dua stands up because it gains a power. The dua gains a form and a shape which you do not see. Yes. It again, you know, have you heard the hadith that I recited to you in life after that, where I said that if you have been patient in your life, you perform salah in your life, you've given sadqa in your life, then when the creatures that come into the qabr to harm the snakes and the scorpions and all the things that come into the grave, when they come and they approach, salah stands up and he says, get away from salah. The hadith says salah stands up and says, get away from here. Patience stands up, sabr, and says, get away from here. This is, leave this person alone, because this person belongs to me. He looked after me. Today I will look after him. I will look after him. I will care for him. And all your good deeds and all will stand up and protect you in that qabr and chase all the others away. Guard you from that. So they take form and shape your amal. Here it is. Exactly the same thing will happen. No harm can come to you. At that time when shaitan comes, there's no chance for shaitan to even come anywhere near you to try and make you forget the kalima. He won't. Friend, then you are saying in the same, from being killed in holy confrontation with my back to the enemy. That's a mujahid. A Muslim is always ready for jihad. That if one day, if jihad were to take place, and that I were to be in confrontation and battle with the enemy, then, oh Allah, do not let me die out of fear for the enemy turning my back and trying to escape and run away. Don't make me a coward, oh Allah. Rather, I die for your sake in jihad in the path of Allah subhanahu wa ta'ala. But, oh Allah, we are weak, alright? You and I are weak. Now here we are saying, oh Allah, you know I am weak. But if ever there is a confrontation between truth, between haq and batil, truth and falsehood, then oh Allah, don't make me a coward. Let me face it, and let me face my death, let me die for your sake. And you will see when that occasion occurs, if you are ever in such a position of confrontation, you will face your enemy boldly, and even if you try to turn and run, the angels will not allow you to turn and run. Allah's angels will hold you stiff and give you the courage and inspiration to go forward and be killed. Kill or be killed. That kind of thing. So that is why I'm saying in these times, these du'as are very, very important for us to learn. So therefore, bear with me a little bit, brothers, a little while longer. Here is another du'a that we must make. Allahu Akbar. Same number 5. Allahumma inni a'udhu bika min munkaratil akhlaq wal a'mal wal ahwa wal adwa. Yes, the du'a again, I repeat. Allahumma inni a'udhu bika. Brothers, when we are finished, if we are finished with these du'as, I will cyclostyle or photostat these for you and you can have it. So don't worry to write it down. I will give these to you. There are kitabs available on this, but this 16 are a special selection. In this order, they are not given. And I told you earlier, I have given you these du'as I'm reciting because they contain the word a'udhu. And they are for our time in which we are living. They are very important. Out of all the Nabi Kareem Salam, I consider these 16 to be particular of our time and our age. We must daily recite them. Which is this one? Allahumma inni a'udhubika min munkaratil akhlaq wal a'mal wal ahwa wal adwa. And it means as follows. O Allah, I seek your protection from unwholesome character and from unbecoming actions, from evil desires and from unholy diseases. Allahu Akbar. Allahumma inni a'udhubika min munkaratil akhlaq wal a'mal wal ahwa wal adwa. Let's proceed. The last dua is as follows in number 5. Allahumma inni as'aluka min khayri ma sa'alaka bihi minhu nabiyyuka Muhammadun sallallahu alayhi wa sallam wa a'udhu bika min sharri ma sta'azaka minhu nabiyyuka Muhammadun sallallahu alayhi wa sallam wa antal musta'an wa alaykal balagh wa la hawla wa la quwwata illa billahil aliyyil azim. O Allah, I beseech you for all the good things asked of you by your Prophet Muhammad sallallahu alaihi wasallam, and I seek your protection from all the things which your Prophet Muhammad sallallahu alaihi wasallam asked you for protection from. O Allah, you are the sustainer of all things and you provide guidance to all. We have not the ability to do good or to avoid evil, but with your help and with your guidance, O Allah, for you are the most high, and O Allah, you are the greatest. Let's look at this again, the Arabic and the translation, then when we conclude dua number 5, which is in several parts. Allahumma inni as'aluka min khayri ma sa'alaka minhu nabiyyuka Muhammadun sallallahu alayhi wa sallam wa a'udhu bika min sharri ma sta'azaka minhu nabiyyuka Muhammadun sallallahu alayhi wa sallam wa antal musta'an wa alaykal balagh wa la hawla wa la quwwata illa billahil aliyyil azim. And the translation, O Allah, I beseech you for all the good things asked of you by your Prophet Muhammad sallallahu alayhi wa sallam, and I seek your protection from all the things which your Prophet Muhammad sallallahu alayhi wa sallam asked you for. O Allah, you are the sustainer of all things and you provide guidance to all. We have not the ability to do good or to avoid evil, but with your help and with your guidance, O Allah, for you are the most high, and O Allah, you are the greatest. It is to such du'as that the angels of Allah Ta'ala respond positively. Look at this, because we are doing angels. Now look at this, that you, when you make this dua, the angels immediately record this and they will respond whenever such an occasion arises. They join us in making Ameen. Each time we make such du'as, the du'as, sunnah du'as, then they make Ameen with us. They ask Allah Ta'ala to accept our sincere du'as, and then they are appointed by Allah Ta'ala to see to its execution after it has been accepted by Allah Subhanahu Wa Ta'ala.

Allah knows. Allah knows how. But it has happened. You know it has happened. That people have been unearthed after 2 days and 3 days, and they are in a small hole somewhere, and the whole building is on top of them. So Allah wills. But there it is. These are the du'as that are necessary. And you know, earthquakes are going to increase. Natural calamities are on the increase. Have you read now during the election campaign, with all the lying and all the deceiving and all the things that are going on, how the tornadoes have been striking just certain places in the Free State? You just hear one village struck. Hailstone has fallen, not over a vast area. Hailstone has fallen just over one place. And they say the hailstone was the size of golf balls. Just in specific places. We never had in past history where hailstone has fallen just on one particular place only. Or a tornado has blown just... Tornado blows itself. It takes a long time for the tornado, for the wind to collect before there's a blast from a tornado. It takes a long time to build up. Here they've got all the modern instrumentation they can't even pick up when a tornado is going to blast. Our hailstone is going to fall. So the modern instrumentation is also become useless when Allah subhanahu wa ta'ala commands a certain place to be struck, a certain place, crop must be devastated, that particular village, that particular town, that particular area must be struck by hailstone or thunderstorm or whatever. It's happening all around us, and there it is for us to see. So Muslimin, this is our, because all of us live in mixed communities, believers, disbelievers, all kinds of people. If we want protection, here are the du'as that we must make. Besides our other amal, alright, that is in its place, it's understood. You can't make du'as and not perform salah and so on. So all this goes hand in hand, all together. Man has not the power to foresee and to exactly foretell and forecast. No matter what the period, man cannot exactly forecast. The angels carry out the orders of Allah Ta'ala in the unseen world around us. It is they who guard us and protect us from many calamities if our du'as are accepted by Allah Subhanahu Wa Ta'ala. Shaitan is at our side, even in our dying moments, to try to deceive and to defraud us and to mislead us. So if we have daily asked Allah Ta'ala to protect us from his deceptions and seductions, then we will be protected and guarded by the angels appointed by Allah Ta'ala at our side to do so. On seeing them, Shaitan will flee. He will run away. Otherwise, there is the imminent danger of last gasp, ingratitude, kufr, or even worse. So if you have not made these du'as and you have not asked Allah, and what better du'a than the du'as of Nabi Kareem sallallahu alayhi wa sallam? I mean, there are many other du'as, alright? But I mean, what better du'a can you have than this? So last grasp in gratitude is that there it is, your breath is going out, your ruh, I mean, is going out. You're on your last few, maybe there's three more times you're going to breathe, and then your ruh will be drawn. And in that last moment, Shaitan can make you perform such something or say something which is kufr. So there it is, Allah subhanahu wa ta'ala provides, the angels are there, and immediately the presence of the angels is alone, is enough. And they will run. Our selfish nafs, self, and our ego can drive us to many sins. Our passions can incline us to many evils. Our uncontained emotions can make us commit many wrongs. Our jealousies and envies can cause us to break many moral barriers. And our greed and our haste can make us do many abominable haram acts. You know, we are weak. Look, brothers, we ourselves are weak. We become greedy, we become jealous, we like, we hate. All these things are normal to us. We are human beings. None of us are perfect. So all these things happen to us. Therefore, we must keep asking Allah subhanahu wa ta'ala's help and guidance. It is through such du'as that the slave seeks the protection of the Almighty Allah from the mischief of the evildoers and the frightful harms and calamities of the unseen world. Read this dua daily and you will experience the positive results of such dua making. Coming up now, dua number 6, which is as follows. Allahumma ihfazni min bayni yadayya wa min khalfi wa an yamini wa an shimali wa min fawqi. وأعوذ بعظمتك أن أغتال من تحتي رضينا بالله ربا وبالإسلام دينا وبمحمد صلى الله عليه وسلم رسولا ونبيا. اللهم عافني في بدني, اللهم عافني في سمعي, اللهم عافني في بصري, لا إله إلا أنت. اللهم إني أعوذ بك من عذاب القبر, لا إله إلا أنت.

Translation is as follows: O Allah, provide protection all around me, in front of me, on my right and on my left, behind me and above me. I seek your protection, O Allah, also from any disaster occurring below me. We absolutely believe in Allah as our sustainer, in Islam as our deen, and in the Prophet Muhammad sallallahu alayhi wa sallam as the messenger of Allah and as the holy apostle of Allah. O Allah, grant me safety in my body. Grant me safety in my hearing. Grant me safety in my sight. There is none to worship besides you, O Allah. O Allah, I seek your protection from the torment of the grave. There is no deity but you, O Allah. Once more, I'll recite the Arabic. Allahumma ihfazni min bayni yadayya wa min khalfi wa an yamini wa an shimali wa min fawqi wa a'udhu bi azmatika an ughtala min tahti. رضينا بالله ربا وبالإسلام دينا وبمحمد صلى الله عليه وسلم رسولا ونبيا اللهم عافني في بدني اللهم عافني في سمعي اللهم عافني في بصري لا إله إلا أنت اللهم إني أعوذ بك من عذاب القبر لا إله إلا أنت. O Allah, provide protection all around me, in front of me, on my right, on my left, behind me and above me. I seek your protection also, O Allah, from any disaster occurring below me. What disasters can occur below us? Earthquake? Drowning? Mudslide? Earth opening up? A hole? A gap? You're walking, you don't see in front of you, there's a hole there in the darkness. You fall into the hole. You walk into an object. It happens. People walk into poles. People walk into walls. I myself have walked into a glass window I did in Azad al Masjid. Big windows they've got at the back. I see now they've put some phrase, they've stuck up some words there. But it was clear glass. I walked smack into it because they've shined it, cleaned it out. Happens. It can happen. So all these things we seek protection from. I seek a protection also from any disaster occurring below me. And then we say this, we say, we absolutely believe in Allah as our sustainer, in Islam as our deen, and in the Prophet Muhammad sallallahu alaihi wasallam as Allah's messenger and as the holy apostle of Allah. O Allah, grant me safety in my body. Look at this dua. In other words, O Allah, I am not in, you created my body. Now I am asking, O Allah, protect me, grant me the protection of my body. My body can do a lot of mischief. A lot of mischief. So O Allah, grant me safety in my body, grant me safety in my hearing. You asking Allah, now you go into a place, you remember now, music is haram. You go, and you come into a place, and the ears tells you, the angels, remember last week we did a hadith in which it says, there are 7 angels guarding your eyes. So there must be many angels guarding other parts of the body as well. So the angels that are looking after your ears, seeing to the safety of your ears, seeing that evil forces, shayateen, don't harm your ears, immediately they whisper to you, they tell you, and slowly over a time, then you draw yourself away. Because you, every day you're asking Allah subhanahu wa ta'ala's help and assistance and guidance to protect your ears. Oh Allah, protect my ears. Someday it's going to have effect. And someday you're going to withdraw. So there it is. Oh Allah, grant me safety in my body, grant me safety in my hearing, grant me safety in my sight. There is none to worship beside you, O Allah. O Allah, I seek your protection from the torment of the grave. There's torment, there's torture, there's punishment. There's a lot of agony in the grave. Every day throughout your life, you have asked, if you have lived 1,000 days, 6,000 days, 10,000 days in this world, you have asked so many times, dua you have made, O Allah, protect you. You come into that grave, immediately the angels are there. They will not allow you to be harmed by any of the creatures. There is no deity but you. La ilaha illa anta. It is recommended. Short commentary before we proceed to dua.

0: Preachers, there is no deity but you, la ilaha illa anta. It is recommended, short commentary before we proceed to dua number 7. It is recommended that the last part of this dua should be recited 3 times. Now which is the last part of this dua? Allahumma aafini fi sami, Allahumma aafini fi basari, la ilaha illa anta. No. Which one? Allahumma aafini fi badani, Allahumma aafini fi sami, Allahumma aafini fi basari, la ilaha illa anta. You must recite this 3 times, and also the other one, which is Allahumma inni a'udhuka min adhabil qabr, la ilaha illa anta. These 2 last sections you must recite 3 times. We seek the protection of Allah through such du'as from the evil forces that operate in the unseen world. There are terrible calamities and woeful disasters awaiting us in unseen arenas of this world. How can we guard ourselves from harm and hurt other than by turning to our Creator and our Maker Allah Ta'ala? The angels of Allah Ta'ala are powerful spirit beings that can do so because they can perceive the unseen and they can respond to it according to the command of Allah Ta'ala in split flashes of moments and drive away those who seek to harm the true believers. We do not have to run to faith doctors and spiritual healers for unseen torments and tortures that reach us. Brothers, very important. Many of us ask me also, you know, they want to go to this man, they want to go to that man, they want bana water and they want azimat and they want this and that. Brothers, really, if you recite this selection of these 16 du'as, you will have no need to go to them. It is because we do not do this that shaitan gets through to us and he does all this harm to us. But there is built-in mechanisms, or let's call it like burglar alarms. That sound, they go off. The moment you transgress, they go off inside of you. Spiritual burglar alarms, that is there. These du'as protect us. And we don't do them, so that is where harm comes. And you see most of the people that are running to these people, they have not protected themselves. Ask any of them. You ask them when he comes to you, ask him, brother, are you punctual with your salah? And he says, well, I am, Maulana, but not all the time. But I want to be honest with you. Brother, how often do you make tilawat of the Quran? So he says, so now and then. Now and then I recite, I'm not regular with tilawa, not regular. Do you make du'as? He says, yes, I make du'as. But he's the guy who comes, but not always, you know, I'm in a rush most of the time I have. And so on and so on and so forth. You know, all these explanations are given. So we have not instituted the mechanisms for protection for ourselves like these sunnah du'as. And that is why we are running around, because the shayateen are finding it very easy to cause problems within our homes, between husbands and wives, fathers and mothers and children and parents and all the rest of neighbors and all the kinds of problems we are having today that is caused to us. No matter how powerful a magician or a sorcerer or a witchcraft anybody may be practicing, but if you have recited these du'as, I guarantee and I perform you, I promise you, that these are the words of Sayyidina wa Nabina Muhammadur Rasulullah sallallahu alaihi wasallam. You tell me, how can anybody break through that alarm? Impossible. If you recite these with yaqeen, you can be sure nothing can harm you. No shaitan can come through to you. We do not have to run to faith doctors and spiritual healers, most of whom are frauds, for unseen torments and tortures that reach us. These are the du'as we must recite daily to ensure our protection, which comes from Allah Ta'ala to us through the angels of Allah Subhanahu Wa Ta'ala. And as I said, brothers, earlier, what I will do is I'll take these du'as, put them down, and then prepare 2 or 3 pages and I'll let you have that. So don't worry to write it down. Can learn it off. The following dua, what I will do is the kitabs from which I have taken it, you can see it's nicely printed, I'll put it there. It should also be really for protection from harm. And here's the dua coming up. Allahumma rabbas samawati sabr wa ma adallat wa rabbal ardina wa ma aqallat wa rabbas shayateena wa ma adallat kulli jarram min sharri khalkika ajma'ina أن يفرط علي أحد منهم أو أن يطغى الزجارك وتبارك اسمك. 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Brothers, I'm reciting it so many times, please bear with me. There are a lot of people that will not have access to the notes and so on, and it's very difficult for them to get even the dua kitabs from which I have taken these. So bear with me when I recite them 2-3 times. These are people who write down, in English they write it down, transliteration, carefully these duas, and then they make it. We receive correspondence from all over the world which tells us with what effort they write down these notes and these duas. So I'm asking you to bear with me. I'm reading it carefully so they can write it down. This is another dua that tells us of the dangers we face from unseen sources, and the translation is as follows. O Allah, sustainer of the seven heavens and whatever they contain, and sustainer of the earths and whatever they contain, and sustainer of the devils and those whom the devils have misled. O Allah, protect me from the mischief of all thy creatures, that any of them harm me or prevail over me. O Allah, your protection is indeed powerful, and your attributes are indeed full of blessings. Once more the translation. O Allah, sustainer of the seven heavens and whatever is contained therein. And O Allah, sustainer of the earths and whatever is contained in the earths. And O Allah, sustainer of the devils and those whom the devils have misled. O Allah, protect me from the mischief of all thy creatures, that any of them harm me or prevail over me. O Allah, your protection is indeed powerful, and your attributes are indeed full of blessings. This is another dua that tells us of the dangers we face from unseen sources, mainly the shayateen, wild animals and reptiles, other unbeknown creations and things in the universe, and particularly our pride and our ungovernable passions. Upon receiving divine instructions, the angels provide necessary protection to us to save us from becoming victims of the evils which flow from these mischief makers, which harms and evils are not destined for us. Dua number 8 is as follows. We are on the halfway mark. Here is another dua that should be recited regularly, preferably daily, to protect us from the unexpected and the unforeseen. Allahumma inni a'udhu bika min sharri ma yaliju fil layli wa min sharri ma yaliju fil nahari wa min sharri ma tahubbu bihi riyah. Allahumma inni a'udhu bika min sharri ma yaliju fil layli wa min sharri ma yaliju fil nahari wa min sharri ma tahubbu bihi riyah. O Allah, I seek your protection from any calamity occurring during the night, and from any calamity occurring during the day, and from any damages approaching from a wind storm, from any natural disaster. Do you think anything will come and touch you when you make this dua of the Nabi sallallahu alaihi wasallam? You think any harm can, any calamity can come through you, come to you and harm you in any way in the night? You know, people tell me they have had burglaries, this has been stolen, that. Naturally you must lock your house. Obviously you must take all the safety care and precaution. You have to do so. But then you can sleep. Sleep tight, you can rest, because you have made your dua. You've made this dua. Allahumma inni a'udhu bika min sharri ma yaliju fil layl wa min sharri ma yaliju fil nahar. Now you can go to work in peace. You've done everything, you've taken every care, every precaution. It doesn't mean you must be careless. Recite these duas and then be careless. I mean, leave all your windows unlocked and your doors unlocked and so on. Now go to sleep and say, I've made my dua. No, you have to tie your camel, so to say. And then you make this dua after taking every precaution, and you can be sure if you are pious and Allah fearing, Allah subhanahu wa ta'ala, the protecting angels will be everywhere. And a protecting angel is powerful than anything else. O Allah, I seek your protection from any calamity occurring during the night, and from any calamity occurring during the day, Allahu Akbar, and from any damages approaching from a windstorm. Now, Nabi Karim sallallahu alaihi wasallam spoke of windstorm because in the desert, this is the kind of storm that normally strikes. But the word here, ma tahubbu bihi riyah, in our case would apply to any other kind of storm, hailstorm, thunderstorm, flooding, too much rain, etc., whatever. All those things that dua would apply to, because Allah subhanahu wa ta'ala knows. When such duas of a sincere and repentant slave are accepted by Allah ta'ala, then the angels are installed in their places to cover and to protect the seeker from evil influences, harm and injury from external sources, as mentioned in each of these duas. Heavy winds which cause tremendous damage to lives and property come in various strengths. We never had in South Africa windstorms like we are having now. Tornadoes and typhoons and all these various types of blasts that are coming and tearing down houses. I mean, I hear now that roofs are blown, they're blown for kilometers away. I mean, what force must wind have to blow your shack or your roof and so on away? Where you find it, it's gone from your particular area into somewhere far away, 2-3 kilometers away. That must be a powerful storm which can carry an entire roof away and blow it far apart. I mean, a roof of 100 square meters is a huge roof. 150, 200 square meters roof is very, very, very heavy. How can wind carry it and throw it so far apart? Men's cars, caravans have been blasted and thrown against walls and smashed into smithereens, into pieces. How does this happen? So heavy winds which cause tremendous damage to lives and property come in various strengths. They come in the form of gales and hurricanes. They come in the form of tempests and tornadoes, cyclones and typhoons, monsoons and whirlwinds. In the United States, the coastline of the United States, where most of the rich and the wealthy and the affluent people live, in their mansions, in their palaces, which cost millions of rands. What has been happening now recently? They've been blasted into nothing, blown away by the winds. And even those areas never had in past history so many gales, so many hurricanes, so many typhoons. Every time that, remember last week I showed you what happened immediately after the Gulf War, how these winds have been striking the United States. In the night, Shaitan can touch with evil those who have not recited precautionary verses of the Quran Majid and the necessary du'as like Surah Yasin and Surah Tabarak. How long does it take, brother, Surah Yasin, Surah Tabarak? You recite them, make these du'as, and tell me these are precautionary verses of Quran Majid, precautionary du'as, which if you make, Allah will protect. Harm can come from thieves breaking into the house at night. Injuries can be caused from accidents during the day. We are prone to the evil eyes of jealous people, to the vengeance of hateful sorcerers, and the evils of witchcraft. The shayateen waft themselves into evil forces through the wind, trying to cause damage to the true believers. This is another what Shaitan does. Because Shaitan can change his shape and form. Now what he does when there's a heavy wind, then he becomes invisible in the wind. And he tries to get through, to come into your house with the wind that is coming in. He tries to slip in. And if you have not made this dua, then obviously he gains access into your home. You know, in what they used to do, the angels used to, this is in Quran Majid, they used to hide in the clouds. You know, when the malaikas are coming down with their instructions, then they're talking to one another. Then the shayateen in the pre-prophetic days, then they used to go and hide behind the clouds and listen to the conversation of the angels. Then they know what is going to happen that day and tomorrow. The future events, they used to overhear by hiding behind. So now that has stopped. They can't, because the Allah subhanahu wa ta'ala has made the stars to take charge. So the moment they come, they go above a certain line, then immediately the stars fall on them and pelt them and aim at them and kill them and burn them. So they can't go up anymore to overhear the conversation of the angels. All right. Now what they do on earth is, when there's a wind around, then they waft themselves, they make themselves invisible, they join the wind. And in the wind, with the current of the wind and the force of the wind, they try and escape and come into your house to create mischief. But if you have made these du'as, then the malaikas of Allah subhanahu wa ta'ala, invisible to invisible, they can see. That is their world. They see one another in there. And shaitan does not receive a chance to get into your house. That is how Allah subhanahu wa ta'ala, harm can come from thieves breaking into the house at night. Injuries can be caused from accidents during the day. We are prone to evil eyes of jealous people. We'll talk about that maybe this week or next week, how harmful that is. And to the vengeance of hateful sorcerers and evils of witchcraft. There are many people who are learning all these evil things. They are learning and they come into you. People go to them and say, you know, there's my neighbor. I'm trying to buy his house. He doesn't want to sell me his house. And so on. But I want you to do something. And if you can do something so he sells his house and he gets away from there. I need it for my son, I need it for my daughter or whatever, you know. And you help me. So guy says, well, it will cost you a lot of money. So he says, how much will it cost me? So he says, it will cost you 5,000 rands. But I'll get you the house for so on. And things like this. They're going on between Muslims, brothers. This is what mankind has turned into. And so of course he feels, well, 5,000 rand, never mind, so much, I can gain it. And now he He is tempted, and they do all kinds of evil things. People have come to me and said, Maulana, we found dirt in our yard. We found this in our yard. We dug up here, we found this dirt. Yes, it is going on. We found this filth, we found that filth, we found a skeleton. All kinds of things are happening. These are things that people are doing. This is what is happening. There's a young man, he falls in love with a girl. The parents of the girl don't want that she should get married to this boy because maybe he is bad, maybe he is, they don't like him or whatever. Alright? So now the boy wants the girl, girl wants the boy, they're not prepared to listen to the parents. So either one of them, the boy or the boy and girl, both of them go to somebody who indulges in these black arts, and they go to him and tell him, look, our parents are, we'll do something to our parents so that they can say yes. All these things are happening, and it's ugly. But if those parents have been making these duas, then you can take one witch and sorcerer, or you can take 100, or you take 1,000 of them. The dua of Sayyidina Nabina Muhammadur Rasulullah sallallahu alayhi wa sallam is more powerful than all these agents of the black arts. They will never get through if you make these duas. Allahu Akbar, the shayateen waft themselves into evil forces through the wind, trying to cause damage to true believers. From all these and many other calamities are we protected when we seek the protection of Allah subhanahu wa ta'ala through such du'as taught to us by our Nabi Kareem sallallahu alayhi wa sallam. Du'a number 9 coming up is as follows. The following du'a is for seeking protection from your possessions and from the things that you would like to possess if you had the means to do so. You know what is our life today? Our life is get married, have a family, and accumulate. Buy the best things, the most expensive things, and what you haven't got, you desire. You already make plan that, look, I've got ordinary lounge suite and plain furniture. But now, what you're discussing now with your wife and your family, you know what we're going to do? The moment we've paid this off, then I've seen that lounge suite costs 15,000 rands, and that furniture set costs so much, and you know, well, we'll sell these, or we'll trade it in, and we'll buy that one. And so on, it goes on. So we are lusting for wealth and for material things. And that is our life. We remain in credit. All our lives we are paying off and paying off and paying off. And we are paying off 20% of the real amount and 80% of riba. That is what our life has become. We buy one house for X amount. Say the house costs 60,000 rands. We buy one house. But we are already planning when we're going to sell this house for 100,000 rands, because in 5 years time the value will be 100. We'll sell it for 100,000 and we buy a house for 200,000 rands. He goes into greater debt instead of making shukr and being satisfied with what he has got and trying to build on or add on. No. Now the man wants to buy a 200, and of course from there something else. They remain in debt. To pay off a single bond is 20 years, 25 years, brothers. And they've already planned. Now you go into another debt, another bond, another 20 years. Before you turn around, you're 60 years old, you're still in. And if you lose your work, or you fall sick, or you become injured, and you know, there's the people are there claiming your house, you lose everything. So that is what is going on with us. Here is a dua to protect you from that kind of greed. And that dua is as follows. And short dua. Allahumma inni a'idhum bika min sharri ma a'ataytana wa min sharri ma mana'atana. That's all. Allahumma inni a'idhum bika min sharri ma a'ataytana wa min sharri ma mana'atana. Oh Allah, I seek your protection from the evil of the things you have given me, and from the evils of the things you have not given me. Subhanallah. So even if the desire comes for nice things, you look at it, and your heart, you know, the moment the element of greed comes into you, something will tell you from within, it's not for me. Make shukr with what you have got. You know what is that? That is the angel whispering into your heart, making you safe, bringing peace into your heart and comfort into your heart. Shaitan is trying to waswash you. Yes, try and buy it. Make a plan. Select your color. Select the material. Select the kind of thing that you want. Shaitan is egging you on to go for it. And what happens is, because you have been making this dua all the time, even the things that you possess, that you have got, they've got power, brothers. You think those are inanimate objects. You think your furniture, your carpet, your roof, your home, you think these are dead objects. No. You know, there have been... Allahu Akbar. Where you sit, you make your salah at home, or where you make your zikr at home, after you have died, your family that remains behind, your children in particular, it is recorded that they hear the zikr every day. They hear your tilawat every day. Those walls are alive, they hear. That same wall can give evidence on the day of judgment that you used to sit there and recite and make tilawah and make zikrullah. Those are not dead. Nothing is dead. Everything is alive. Maybe dead to you, but everything is alive. Nothing is dead. Every plant, every animal, everything is alive in this world to various degrees. So here it is. So your goods, you are saying, oh Allah, I seek protection from the evil of the things that you have already, the things that I possess, my yard, my home, my house, my car, my everything that I've got within my house, my furniture, my effects, my chairs, my tables, my pots, my pans, every wood, every beam, every plank I've got in my roof, every wall, every brick in my house, everything has got life. And you are saying, oh Allah, protect me that I do not go towards greed, that I do not want more than what I have got. So you are saying, protect me from the evil. Allahumma inni a'idhum bika. Look at the word a'udhu. Allahumma inni a'idhum bika min sharri ma a'taytana wa min sharri ma mana'tana. And there is something you desire. Immediately something whispers and tells you, don't desire that which is beyond you. Make shukr with what you have got. So there it is. This is pride in one's possessions is the easiest way for shaitan to deceive people. Shaitan drives one to great ambition and to acquire and to accumulate worldly possessions and secular knowledges. In this way, he makes us totally materialist in our concepts, in our outlook and in our ideas. Spiritual concerns become secondary. It is du'as such as these that keep us under the protection of the guardian angels that surround us and save us from becoming purely worldly based. Here we do one more du'a, the 10th one. Then we have got, after we do the 10th one, there will be another 6 left. 10 du'a is as follows. The following du'as are very important to recite on a daily basis for one's own protection, especially these days when there is so much sin and evil around us. Let us do this and then we end today's lesson. Allahu Akbar. Allahumma inni a'udhu bika min ilmin la yanfa wa qalbin la yakhsha wa du'ain la yusma'u wa nafsin la tashba'u wa min ha'ula'i al-arba'. I'll recite it again. Allahumma inni a'udhu bika min ilmin la yanfa wa qalbin la yakhsha wa du'ain la yusma'u wa nafsin la tashba'u wa min ha'ula'i al-arba'. Oh Allah, I seek your protection from all kinds of useless knowledge, from a heart which is not disposed to fear you, from supplications, meaning du'as, which you do not hear, from insatiable lusting and desiring. Oh Allah, guard me from all these 4 mentioned evils. Oh Allah, guard me, protect me from all these 4 evils that I have mentioned in this du'a. What are the 4 evils that you have mentioned? One is useless knowledge. Second one is a heart which has got no fear of Allah. Third one is from du'as which Allah does not hear. Which du'as does Allah not hear? Du'as of greed, where you have not done shown obedience to Allah and His Rasul, and now you keep asking material things only. You're not asking for other things. Certain du'as Allah does not hear. Du'as which you make for the destruction of your fellow man, out of jealousy and hatred, and so on. Allahu Akbar. And what is the 4th element from which you are seeking protection? Insatiable lusting and desiring. You know what that is. I mean, how la il arba? Allahumma inni a'udhu bika min ilmin la yanfa' wa qalbin la yakhsha wa du'ain la yusma'u wa nafsin la tashba'u wa min haula il arba. Next dua in number 6 is as follows. Allahumma inna na'udhu bika an narji'a ala aqabina aw nuftana an deenina. Which is as follows, translation. Oh Allah, I seek your protection from me turning away from the deen. In other words, becoming an murtad, becoming an apostate. Oh Allah, protect me that this must ever happen to me. We don't know what the future holds, but your whole life, brothers, I've seen good people. Allah knows why they ever became, murtad. Christian missionaries are coming all the time. What happens, I don't know. But you have been making dua every day, oh Allah, do not let that happen to me. You think it can? Missionaries can come, money can come, lusting can, whatever can come your way. you have made this dua, the angels of Allah subhanahu wa ta'ala will protect you. That thought, the moment the thought comes in to become a Christian or become a Qadiani or become whatever, it will not influence you. And you know how many different cults are breaking out now? How many different kinds of religions are coming out now? You're asking for protection. So here is the dua. Allahumma inna na'udhu bika an narji'a ala a'qabina aw nuftana 'an deenina. Oh Allah, I seek your protection from me turning away from my deen, in other words becoming murtad, and from my deen ever being put to the test. Oh Allah, don't test me. I'm weak, oh Allah. Don't test me, oh Allah. Please do not put me to the test, because I do not know whether I can pass the test. And Allah will not put you to test. Allah's mercy will cover you. So when that comes, even if the test ever comes also, the angels will be there to protect you and to safeguard you and to see to it that you do not fall into the pit. Next dua. 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Recite this every day. Very, very important. What is it? Oh Allah, I seek your protection from an evil day, from an evil night, from an evil hour, from an evil companion, and from an evil neighbor in my place of residence. You know what a fitna it is to have an evil neighbor. It's a great fitna. But your whole life you are making dua that Allah must protect you from an evil neighbor. So here is the dua. I seek a protection from an evil day. Yes, there are days that are... The day itself is not evil. It is the people that make that particular... A day of festivity, day of joy, day of merrymaking, day of dancing, day of rejoicing, fun, games and so on. That is not for us. That is why it is not the day actually, it is us that make that day what it is. So we are asking protection that we ever be in such a company, the way Allah and Rasul is forgotten, deen, salah, zak, everything is forgotten. Oh Allah, protect. Oh Allah, I seek your protection from an evil day, from an evil night. A friend may come to you, you may be a young man. And he may tempt you and tell you, come, let's go out for the night. Let's go for a jol, so to say. You know, they use the word. Let's go for a heavy night and a happy night. You don't know where he's taking you. He may take you into a company where the friends are drinking, smoking daha maybe, using mandrax maybe or whatever, and you are tempted. Say, just for experiment, and you've never smoked. Just try it. And that one night may destroy you for the future forever, because you may become addicted. Whatever can happen. Parting, drinking, merrymaking, whatever. Yeah, your whole life you're asking Allah subhanahu wa ta'ala to protect you from such kinds of people. That is why immediately from an evil hour, from an evil companion. The worst thing you can have is evil friends, sinful friends. Allahu Akbar. Next dua is as follows. Allahumma inni a'udhu bika min ash-shiqaqi wa nifaqi wa su'il akhlaq. The dua again. Allahumma inni a'udhu bika min ash-shiqaqi wa nifaq wa su'il akhlaq. And this dua is as follows. Oh Allah, I seek your protection from obstinacy, from hypocrisy, and from bad manners. Akhlaq, from bad manners. And you know what is obstinacy? Person comes, you may have found this amongst your friends. You tell him, brother, this is the haq. He says, what do you know about haq? I know better. That's even obstinate. He doesn't want to tell. He knows, he's a know-all. He's the best. He knows manners. He knows everything. From hypocrisy. Your whole life you're asking people. Yes, it is natural. Sometimes shaitan comes in there and he tries to make you into a hypocrite. And you have asked Allah's protection, so the angels will protect you. Allah, and from bad manners. Next dua is as follows. Allahumma musarrifu qulub, sarrif qulubana ala ta'atik. Oh Allah, you are the master and controller of all hearts. Incline my heart to your obedience. Who are you asking? Your heart belongs to Allah. You are saying, oh Allah, you are the controller of all the hearts. Make my heart to always be in obedience of you, oh Allah. Allah hears every dua. And you ask it once. Maybe Allah does not hear. Maaf for putting it like that. Maybe Allah does not. Second day, third day, fourth day, somewhere along the line, Allah is going to hear. Malaikas are saying, Ameen. Every time you say, Ya Allahumma, musarrif al-qulub, sarrif qulubana ala ta'atik, somewhere along the line, it is going to get through. Somewhere along the line, Allah will bless you. Somewhere along the line, the malaikas are bound to say Ameen. And remember, the malaikas only say Ameen to that person reciting that dua that deserves Ameen of the malaikas. Then immediately what happens? Throughout the seven heavens, the Ameen of the malaikas is heard. It reaches Allah subhanahu wa ta'ala. Those very angels work in two shifts, either after Asr and before Maghrib, or after Fajr. They are going to report to Allah subhanahu wa ta'ala that, oh Allah, that slave of yours and that slave of yours and that slave of yours was making this dua, oh Allah. Allah will say, did you say Ameen? Yes, the malaik will say, we did say Ameen. And our Ameen was heard throughout by all the angels throughout the seven heavens. Allah subhanahu wa ta'ala then, tell my slave, I have granted his wish. What happens then? There is a whole world out there. There's a lot of activity there in the kingdom of Allah subhanahu wa ta'ala. Everything is being reported and acceptance or rejection is being given notified. Then Allah subhanahu wa ta'ala may also say, you heard my slave say so. Is he an obedient slave? They say, oh Allah, he is obedient, but not all the time. What happens then? And that dua is taken and thrown back into your face. Therefore, conformity is very important. Obedience is very important. For the acceptance of duas, we must... All right, in the beginning, we may be infractious. We may be a little disorganized in our life. But if you carry on and carry on, things are... If your willingness is there, the intention... Look, not everybody of us is we are not all angels. But if you are seeking goodness and piety to Allah fear, somewhere along the line there will be spiritual growth. Your iman will strengthen. You are going to come right. Don't discard anybody, brothers, because the person who appears to you and to me to be the most rebellious and the most obstinate and the most weak amongst us, that person tomorrow can leave you miles behind. He can go away very far. You won't even recognize that person. So the ability to turn a new leaf is in every person. You know, I look at the Jamaat brothers and I look at some of them. Some of them were the biggest scholars in the past. They were the worst in mankind in the past. And in one leap they've left us behind. And yet when he was going on like that in his past life, you would have written him off. You would have said it's not possible for this man to reform. And just look at some of them today. They don't even know where to hide their tattoos. And yet the nur that has come into them, how has this change come about? Don't condemn anybody. Always invite, always hope, always make dua, because they are the people that will leave us behind. And it's happening already. Let's go further. Allahumma inni asaluka, there's one or two left only. Allahumma inni asaluka al-huda, wa-tuqa, wal-athafa, wal-ghina. Allahu Akbar. Here it is. Oh Allah, I beseech you to guide me to the right way, to bestow me with piety, to grant me modesty and humility, and to bless me with self-sufficiency. Allahumma inni as'aluka al-huda, wa-tuqa, wal-afafa, wal-ghina. Look, you are asking for a good life, but who are you asking? Oh Allah, I beseech you to guide me to the right way, to bestow me with piety, grant me modesty and humility, and to bless me with self-sufficiency. Look at the word here used. Self-sufficiency. You're asking Allah not for more. You're asking for Allah just enough. I want to be self-sufficient. Oh Allah, whatever you have decreed, just give me that. I don't want any more. 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Oh Allah, do help me. And do not help anyone against me. 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Do bless me with guidance. Make the right path easy for me and always help me when enemies rise against me. Let's look at this dua. Very important. Rabbi, a'inni wala tu'in alayya. وَانْصُرْنِي وَلَا تَنْصُرْ عَلَيَّ وَامْكُرْ لِي وَلَا تَمْكُرْ عَلَيَّ وَحْدِنِ الْحُدَى وَيَسِّرِ الْحُدَى لِي وَانْصُرْنِي عَلَى مَنْ بَغَى عَلَيَّ. Translation, one more dua to go, then we finish today's lesson. Oh Allah, do help me. Who are you asking for help? O Allah, do help me. And do not help anyone against me. Do support me, and do not support others against me. Do grant me success in unseen ways, and do not grant success to my enemies. Do bless me with guidance, make the right path easy for me, and always help me when enemies arise against me. Brothers, this is a very powerful dua. Yes, it happens from time to time. We may become unemployed, we may become sick, our income may be affected. Whatever happens, you make this dua regularly, and you will see how Allah looks after you. Because you have asked Allah to help you in ghaib, in unseen ways. And you have asked Allah every day. Every day you ask Allah subhanahu wa ta'ala. Allah is all hearing. Allah is all seeing. Allah is all knowing. When the servant and the slave turns to Allah subhanahu wa ta'ala, Allah will not leave him in the lurch. And then here comes the last dua for today. It is as follows. Rabbi ij'alni laka, zakkaran laka, shakkaran laka, rahaban laka, mitwa'an laka, mukhbitan ilayka, awahan muniban. 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O Allah, O my Creator, O my Sustainer, favor me and bless me in a way that I remember you always, that I be grateful to you always, that I fear you always, and that I obey you always. O Allah, make me of those who turn to you always with remembrance, with contemplation, and with sincere tears of devotion. Such are the du'as that a true slave makes to his master, to his maker, to his creator and sustainer, Allah subhanahu wa ta'ala, to obtain the mercies and graces of Allah ta'ala. Many angels are appointed by Allah ta'ala to serve such a true obedient slave of Allah. These angels carry out their functions with great admiration towards the slave of Allah ta'ala, who seeks the protection of only Allah from the evil savages who seek to destroy him. He or she believes implicitly in the power of Allah ta'ala to overcome the evil around him or her. It is du'as such as these that are recited daily that keep away evils from them and inspire them towards piety, Allah fear, and pure goodness. Jazakumullah. Wa akhiru da'wana alhamdulillahi rabbil alameen. Brothers, next week I'll conclude the other six du'as and carry on from there, inshallah.
1: وأن يصلي على رسوله الكريم أما بعد فأعوذ بالله من الشيطان الرجيم بسم الله الرحمن الرحيم الحمد لله all thanks and all praises are due to Allah سبحانه وتعالى our creator Allah our maker Allah our sustainer Allah we also send darood and salam upon the last and the final and the chosen messenger of Allah سبحانه وتعالى سيدنا ونبينا محمد رسول الله صلى الله عليه وسلم our subject is the story of creation we are doing the creation of the angels the malaikas of Allah subhanahu wa ta'ala. In this we are doing a section of du'as. We have dealt with 10 du'as that we should make daily. These are the du'as that were recited by the Nabi sallallahu alayhi wa sallam. It shows to us the need for us to recite these du'as for our protection, for our guidance, for receiving the mercy of Allah subhanahu wa ta'ala. These du'as are very important. The 16 du'as, I've given you 10, I'm going to give you the balance now, from 11 to number 16. And I said I will compile them into a page or two, depending on how much, and then I will circulate it amongst you. I want to complete the du'as before I write it down for you. I will give them to you, and I would wish you to recite them every day, and if you can, as you recite them over a period, learn it off by heart, then it will be very, very good. Also, remember these du'as are for yourself and for the members of your family. So they must also be included. And if we can teach our children to recite these du'as, then they will grow up with it and they will pass it on. Now remember, in our forefathers' time, the system was oral guidance and orally carrying it over. In other words, what grandfather would do, he would pass it on to his son, and the son to the son, and so on. It used to go on mother to mother to daughter and so on, they used to pass it on. Now we've got to recreate that. We've forgotten that and we've left that alone, but we've got to create that in our families again, whereby father passes on to his children, and so it must go from generation to generation. So we've lost a lot of many years, and we've lost a lot of time in this, but we've got to generate this spiritual feeling and bond amongst us again, and we've got to enhance the family life through these powerful means of Islam. The dua number 11, as I say, I've given you 10, I've got here written down that the last dua I did was number 10. Number 11 will be as follows. Sometimes the true believer expresses his need for protection to Allah Ta'ala in the following humble way. Nabi Sallallahu Alaihi Wasallam used to make this dua also, and I say it is important we do so also. And on this, the last week of May of the year 1994, which is equivalent to the the first week of May 1994, and this is equivalent to the last week of Dhul-Qa'dah. Next week it will be Dhul-Hijjah, last week of Dhul-Qa'dah of the year 1414 after the Hijrah. We commence with this beautiful, simple, short dua of Sayyidina wa Nabina Muhammadur Rasulullah sallallahu alayhi wa sallam. The dua is, Allahumma waqiyatan kawaqiyatil walid. Allahumma waqiyatan kawaqiyatil walid. Simple dua, and it means, O Allah, grant me protection like you have granted protection to a child. O Allah, grant me protection like you have protected, like you have given protection, like you extend protection to a child. So it's a very, very simple dua that the Nabi sallallahu alaihi wasallam used to make. We make them because Allah subhanahu wa ta'ala has granted very special attention and protection to children. Children are innocent. The shayateen seek to create problems for children. They like to disturb the children. You have heard of children waking up in a state of shock. You have heard children being troubled and they're crying, and the mother and the father cannot understand why the children are crying. Why is the child crying? Why is my child crying? Now, all the time, what has happened is, because of our way of life, because of the house that we live in, the home that we live in, there is no protection in there. I mean, the music is playing aloud, there's all kinds of pornography lying around, and people coming in and they're blaspheming, and all kinds of talk goes on, and there's all kinds of rudeness and swearing and shouting and abuse going on. When you get a home that is like this, where a lot of wrong things are being committed, then the doors of that home are open to the shayateen. The shayateen come and entertain themselves in such a house. They enjoy themselves. There's a lot of wastage, a lot of worldly entertainment, a lot of fun, a lot of games, a lot of shouting, a lot of laughter, a lot of merriment in such a house. So the shayateen come in, and now they start to worry these children. They cause problems. Now, a child is innocent. So the child sees the shayateen with the eyes of an innocent child. Many children have the gift of seeing that which you grown-ups cannot see. So the child is easily disturbed. And when the child is disturbed, then of course the child is uncomfortable, the child cries, the child is upset, the child messes and makes a general nuisance of himself or herself. Now, by making this dua, you are not only seeking protection from Allah, so what are you saying? Oh Allah, you have granted. Now, what the malaikas generally do in such a case is that they protect these children. When it gets too much for the children, then these malaikas come in and they chase the shayateen away, and they protect the children from harm reaching them from the shayateen. Then sometimes what they do is the shayateen get so powerful that they want to snatch the child and they want to carry the child away. So the child starts screaming more and more. When the shayateen stretch their hand out to take this child, to harm this child, to injure this child, to throw the child out of its cot, to throw the child out of his bed, you will see sometimes children getting up, standing on the cot, and they're holding on, and they want to, they're going on in a fit state.
0: and they want to jump or get out of it, then it is because shayateen wants to harm them and they are seeing this, so they start screaming. In bed sometimes when the shaitan wants to come in and he wants to catch the child, harm the child, enter and take the child away or carry it, extend its ugly hands and so on to try and harm the child, and the child starts screaming more and more and more and more. So the malaikas come in at this stage and they chase the shayateen away. But this would not happen. This would not happen if du'as are made in that particular house and you ask for protection. You ask the protection and seek the protection of Allah subhanahu wa ta'ala from all kinds of harms. So this du'a is for that reason. I want to do one more thing here. I've brought a book along just to give an idea for parents, because bringing up children is very, very important. All of us have children at home. And it is very important we understand something from du'as such as this. Children are delicate. And mothers must know one very important lesson, that from the time of conception, in other time, the moment she discovers that she is pregnant, and from that time onwards, or actually before that also, a mother should always be very, very concerned about her particular child. That these children, that the child or the children we're going to bring into the world, should be the best of Muslims. So the preparation for this starts from the time of marriage, let us say. The du'as must be there, the safety precautions must be built in for children from the time of conception, from the time mother and father engaged in the sexual act. And the reason for that is that conception can take place and a child can come into the world. Then immediately there must be du'as of protection. For shaitan, his mischief and his wickedness is such that he tries from that time to harm the children. And children from the time of birth, in other words from the time of conception, from the time it is a clot, there is intelligence in there, there is life in there. And that must be formulated and developed by the mother in particular and by the father. That must be, you remember the dua that was made by Nabi Isa alayhi salatu wasalam's grandmother. Alright? By her grandmother, the dua that she made seeking protection for her child from the mother of Nabi.
2: Alhamdulillahi wahda, wa salatu wa salamu ala man la nabiyya ba'da. 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

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With Allah Tabarak wa Ta'ala's fazal and ihsan, we continue with some explanation of this beautiful surah of the Quran Sharif, Surah Yusuf. The background is well known to you by now. I have repeated it and recapped it many a times. So Hazrat Yusuf alayhi salatu wasalam finally enters the prison. Although his name had been cleared that he was not the one that was trying to interfere with the wife of the king, it was she who was madly in love or infatuated with the love of Hazrat Yusuf alayhi salatu wasalam. But wanting the matters to simmer down and the gossip that was going on around town not to spread further, the king also gave in to the will and wish and desire of his wife and put Hazrat Yusuf alayhi salatu wasalam into prison. In prison, I explained to you last week, Hazrat Yusuf alayhi salatu wasalam was not like any ordinary criminal. Yusuf alayhi salatu wasalam was absolutely innocent. There was no blemish, there was no sin of any kind that he had committed. There was no way that anybody could point a finger at his character. He was pure and chaste. Yusuf alayhi salatu wasalam in prison also displayed his noble characteristics.

have that kind of taluk with Allah Ta'ala. Because people are going to talk that this person is in prison, and many people will just falsely accuse the person of having done something wrong, whereas the person could be totally innocent. This brings me to a very important point which has suddenly flashed across my mind, that we are living in a world of media and high tech. Everything is high tech. Within seconds, people throughout the world come to know what has happened in a certain place, certain town, city, country. The newspapers, the magazines, the radio, the television, they are just there like vultures all the time, just wanting some kind of gossip or some kind of sensational news item. They are there just to sensationalize matters most of the time. So it happens on many, many occasions. It has happened and it is happening that newspaper reports say that so-and-so was arrested for a certain crime. So-and-so was arrested for a certain criminal offense. So-and-so was arrested for rape or for murder or for something else. Now that is the news report that will come. The radio, the television and the magazines and everything will be going to town, especially if that person is some kind of a prominent person. The person is in the religious field. He is a priest, or he is a clergy, or he is a person who is of the cloth, or he is an alim, or he is a hafiz of the Quran Sharif, or the person has got some kind of dini tag and label, or the woman is in cloak, in parda, in hijab, or she is one who is propagating the deen and message of Allah Tabaraka wa Ta'ala. Or the person could be famous in the political field, in the economic field, or in any other field. So they will go to town because that makes the newspapers sell and that makes people buy those magazines, and the gossip increases and it becomes sensational. Now nobody waits until the court case takes place to find out whether the person was truly guilty of that offense or not. It is just running to conclusions on the basis of that newspaper report or that radio news item. Whereas we should not run to conclusions and we should not accuse a person falsely. We should wait for the court case to take place, and then too we don't know. So many times the evidence is not conclusive. So many times bribery takes place and judgment is given. It is happening throughout the world, it is happening. We know that so many people have bribed the judges, they have bribed the magistrates. So what does it cost us if we have to keep quiet and we have to leave the matter to Allah Tabaraka wa Ta'ala? Will Allah Ta'ala question us on the day of judgment that why you didn't pursue that gossip that was going around town? Why you didn't find out exactly whether the person was involved in rape or not? And it was your duty to also go and investigate and announce and find out. That's not our duty. If somebody came up with such a report, say, well, Wallahu alam bisawab, I'm not an investigator, I'm not a police officer, and I'm not a CID in the department, and Allah Ta'ala will not question me with regards to this story or this incident, I have to be very concerned and careful, because Allah Ta'ala will question me if I have to falsely accuse the person. So how important it is that the person must not run to conclusions on the basis of newspaper reports. Many a story that has been published, and after some time when the person is acquitted, then people say, ooh, that person was falsely accused, and so and so was the murderer, so and so was the one that was guilty. So let us not then become victims, because what's going to happen is that if we are going to run to such kind of conclusions, then Khuda na khasta, Allah Ta'ala must protect us. But if we are not careful, then Allah Tabaraka wa Ta'ala turns the tables around. And that accusation that we had made, that false accusation that we had made, that it hits back. Ya ayyuhalladhina amanu. Ya ayyuhalladhina amanu in ja'akum fasiqun binaba'in fatabayyanu an

بجهالة فتصبحوا على ما فعلتم نادمين. The whole story is why this verse was revealed. But the gist of it and the lesson that we take from that ayat is that if a person brings any kind of news, and the person is also, Allah Ta'ala says, fasiq, that means you can't even rely and trust on that person's information, then verify that statement, check it out. If you are not going to do that, then what's going to happen? If the person is not going to verify and just going to start spreading that news, or is going to believe in that news, or is going to believe in that accusation, or that story that is circulating, then this person will regret. The person will have to suffer shame and embarrassment when the truth is going to be revealed. Now, this is not a translation, I'm just explaining to you. So in the same way here, in this ayat of the Quran Sharif, we are discussing Hazrat Yusuf alayhi salatu wasalam's entry into prison, and the fact that he was innocent, he had not committed any kind of crime. But it's obvious that the people in Egypt, each and every one of them was not going to go and investigate, and all of them would not have even known what had happened outside the gates of that palace. Outside the gates of that palace, when that little baby spoke from the cradle, and then they carried out that investigation in accordance with that message that the baby had given, or that direction that the baby had given with the fazal of Allah tabaraka wa ta'ala, that must check the shirt whether it is torn from the front or it is torn at the back. Now, how many of them were going to go and investigate, or how many of them knew fully well? Was it the time of television, and was it the time of radio and magazines, that everybody will now come to know that this is what happened? And when Hazrat Yusuf alayhi salatu wasalam ran out, then Allah Ta'ala caused the doors to open, and then he came outside, and this is what the baby had said. And when they checked the shirt, they found that it was torn at the back, and this was an indication that Zulaikha was the one that was chasing him. Now, all this information, it was not necessary that everybody in Egypt, now it was announced there. In fact, they were trying to conceal that. They were trying to say that it was not the fault of Zulaikha, because she was the wife of the king. So they didn't want it to be known that she was at fault. So at such a time, now look at the importance of verification, because the people who would have heard that, they would have started gossiping in town. So Yusuf alayhi salatu wasalam was in prison, so people would have been gossiping outside that this is what he did, and what an ungrateful person he was, na'uzu billah, that the king gave him such kind of comforts in the palace, and he trusted him, and he told his wife also that must treat him nicely and in a dignified manner, and this is what he had to do. That is the type of stories that would have been circulating. So it is extremely important that we should verify. And the best thing to do is to keep quiet and say, leave it to Allah Ta'ala, we are not responsible. We make dua, Allah Tabaraka wa Ta'ala give that person protection from sins. And if the person has committed a sin, Allah Ta'ala must give the person the tawfiq of tawbah. And if it is involving the rights of others, then the person must fulfill those rights. Every day we get information, and those days it could have been 30% correct and 70%, or 50% correct and 50% could be just speculation. Now these days it is so important, because 80 to 90% of the time the news item that circulates, there is no verification, there is no basis for it, and we become sinful by running to such conclusions. So we get back to the Quran Sharif, in which Allah Tabaraka wa Ta'ala says, and the two men entered the prison with him. Allah Tabaraka wa Ta'ala mentions in the Quran Sharif that وَدَخَلَ مَعَهُ السِّجْنَ فَتَيَانِ. One of them said, I have seen myself in dream that I was pressing wine, because that was his job. He was, as they call, the cupbearer for the king. He used to give the king his wine. He was like a butler.
So one of them said that that is what he saw in the dream. And the other said that I have seen myself carrying bread on my head, of which the birds are eating. And then they asked Yusuf alayhi salatu wasalam for the interpretation. Let us know its interpretation. And they themselves said that we see you as a person of good deeds. That this is our conclusion, that you are a person who is a very good person, person of good morals, good character, a person whom the Quran Sharif describes as Inna Naraka Minal Muhsineen, doer of good. So they said, we see this, so therefore we are asking you to kindly interpret this dream of dreams of ours. And now if you recall that when we started the commentary of Surah Yusuf, then there Hazrat Yusuf alayhi salatu wasalam, this whole chapter, it began with his dream. The dream in which Yusuf alayhi salatu wasalam told to, or the dream which Yusuf alayhi salatu wasalam narrated to his father. Is a qala Yusufu li abihi ya abati inni ra'aytu ahada ashara kawkaba. إني رأيت أحد عشر كوكبا والشمس والقمر رأيتهم لي ساجدين قال يا بني لا تقصص رؤياك على إخوتك فيكيدوا لك كيدا إن الشيطان للإنسان عدو مبين. 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So Hazrat Yaqub alayhi salatu wasalam told to his son, my son, do not relate your dream to your brothers lest they should devise against you some plan. Surely shaitan is an open enemy for mankind. 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

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Surely your Rabb is all wise, all knowing. So it all started from that dream which he related or narrated, and now here again in the present we are talking about dreams. And then when these people are going to get the released, or one of them is going to get released, or both of them are going to have their dreams interpreted by Yusuf alayhi salatu wasalam, then this knowledge that Yusuf alayhi salatu wasalam is the one who interprets dream will be finally conveyed to the king, who also had a dream. So from this we learn that there is some kind of effect in some dreams, or some kind of information of something that is going to happen in the dreams that people see. But as I explained to you, that majority of the dreams have got no weight at all. They have got no significance at all. They have got no kind of connection with the Alam-e-Ghaib, and it is most of the times whatever we talk, whatever we see, whatever we hear, and whatever we read in the newspapers and in the magazines, and all the stories that circulate, then the person has some kind of a dream that is related to that. Or because of the abundant amount of lies that we speak in our lives, and it is mentioned that the person who speaks a lot of lies, then his dream is also a lie. Most of the times those dreams are also lies. Although sometimes even the dream of the kuffar, the mushrikeen, Yahud and Nasara, and even those who are liars can be true. But in reality, the majority of the times, the people who are addicted to lies, then their dreams also are nothing but lies. But the person who sleeps with wuzu, the person who sleeps after making some zikrullah, and the person who is a person who speaks the truth and is pious, then generally the dreams of such people are also true. So in any case, we are now talking about the dream that these people had in prison. One of them said that this is what I saw myself doing, and the other said that I saw that I was carrying bread on my head and the birds were eating from that bread. So I explained to you, I think last week, that Yusuf alayhi salatu wasalam could have given them the interpretation of this dream in a few seconds or a few minutes, and he could have got down to the interpretation immediately. And as you just heard Allah tabaraka wa ta'ala himself saying that Allah tabaraka wa ta'ala was going to teach Hazrat Yusuf alayhi salatu wasalam the interpretation of dreams. So Hazrat Yusuf alayhi salatu wasalam's interpretation, whatever it was going to be haqq. Many, many people who interpret dreams, they are sometimes misled or mistaken, or sometimes their interpretation is incorrect, because there are so many things that have to be taken into consideration when interpreting dreams. It's not like you just listen to the story and say, yes, that's exactly what's going to happen. Hazrat Ibn Sirin Rahmatullah Alayh, how many things he has mentioned, and all others also who have mastered this science, they come to one conclusion, that it is not something that you learn from the books. It is a gift and a blessing of Allah Tabaraka wa Ta'ala. But they do take into consideration the weather, the climate, the person who has seen the dream, whether he saw it in the day while he was sleeping, or at night while the person was sleeping, whether this dream that the person saw was of a person that was pious and righteous, or the person was a sinful one. Different things are taken into consideration. The same dream two people can see, and the interpretation can be totally different.
A person came in and told Hazrat Ibn Sirin Rahmatullah Ali that he saw fire in one of the rooms of his home. So he said, go and dig there and you will find some treasure. And somebody else came and saw the same thing and related the same thing. He said, go take your stuffs out of that room. That room is going to catch on fire. So when somebody asked him that how did you interpret the dream differently, that person came 4-5 months ago, 6 months ago, you told him something else. He said that person saw the dream in summer. And in summer, a person does not like fire. So from there, I came to the conclusion that this person is going to suffer some harm and he must remove his stuffs and goods from that room immediately. And the other person saw the dream in winter. And in winter, a person likes to have the warmth of the fire. Therefore, I said that he must go and dig there. His grandfather, great-grandfather must have buried some treasure there. Because those days, that is where they used to keep their treasures, in caskets or in trunks, deep down in the ground or in boxes. So different interpretations. When Hazrat Imam Malik Rahmatullah Ali sent his servant to go and ask Ibn Sirin Rahmatullah Ali of the dream that he saw, that he was very desirous of going to Makkah Sharif for his Nafil Hajj or Umrah, whatever it may have been, but at the same time he was very, very desirous of passing away in Medina Sharif because of his great love for Medina Sharif. So he saw Nabi alayhi salatu wasalam in the dream and he asked Nabi alayhi salatu wasalam that how long was he going to live, because he wants to pass away in Medina Sharif. So the meaning that if he's going to live for 1 month, 6 months, 8 months or 1 year, 10 years, so he can go to Makkah Sharif and then come back. So Nabi alayhi salatu wasalam merely pointed 5 fingers in his dream towards him. He picked up his hand and he showed his 5 fingers. So he was very confused that what does this mean now? 5 minutes, 5 seconds, 5 years. I have discussed this in the tafsir. So then he sent his servant to Hazrat Ibn Sirin. So Ibn Sirin Rahmatullah Ali immediately said that this dream only a very pious person could have seen. Although the servant was told not to reveal who the person is that has seen the dream. But he realized that this dream was seen by a very pious person. And then when he came to know it was Imam Malik Rahmatullah Ali, then he interpreted that this dream refers to the 5 things that have been mentioned in the Quran Sharif. Inna Allaha indahu ilmu sa'ah wa yunazzilu al-ghayth wa ya'lamu ma fil arham wa ma tadri nafsum ma za taksibu ghad.

khabir. The knowledge of five things is with Allah tabaraka wa ta'ala alone. Inna Allah indahu ilmu sa'a. And what are those five things? I'm just giving you the gist and the meaning of it. The knowledge of the hour, when exactly Qiyamah will take place. No amount of computations and calculations and speculation a person can arrive at exactly certain date, certain time Qiyamah will take place. That only Allah Ta'ala knows. The rainfall, exactly how much will fall, where it will fall, all the details of the rainfall, only Allah Ta'ala knows. Look at what is happening in England at present. With all the technology, but they just fail. They just cannot know whether it will continue raining or it will stop, and what the damage is going to be caused with that rainfall. So the details of that rainfall, Allah Ta'ala says, the rain that falls, it's only Allah Ta'ala who has the knowledge. The child that is in the mother's womb, at the most these days you can find out whether it is male or female, but all the detailed aspects of this child, how long is going to live, what are the problems that the child will experience in his or her life, whether the person is going to become a doctor, teacher, lawyer, will become a scientist or will be a useless dud, whether the person is going to be of benefit to somebody or will be a pain in the neck for everyone, whether this woman will be married in her life or not, and if she will marry, then how many children will she have, and what are the different sicknesses and diseases and ailments that the person will go through in his or her life, all the detailed aspects, how much of risk and sustenance, what types of food the person will eat. Now who has that knowledge? It's only Allah tabaraka wa ta'ala. What the person will earn tomorrow, now what does a person know whether you live till tomorrow to earn anything? And all the other details, and where the person is going to die, again that knowledge only Allah tabaraka wa ta'ala has. So he told us, Imam Malik rahmatullah alayh, that this ayat of the Quran Sharif is being referred to in the five fingers, that I do not know exactly how long you are going to live, it is only Allah ta'ala that knows how long you are going to live. So the interpretation of dreams has to be done very, very carefully, and only people who are experts in the field, only they should be consulted. And most of the time, as I said, the dreams are absolutely useless, nothing, there's no significance. So to go and chase behind the interpretation of every dream, it is wasting of good time and valuable resources. Just make dua to Allah tabaraka wa ta'ala for protection from the harm of anything that's coming your way. If the dream is bad, take out some sadqah, make dua, make nafil namaz, and as soon as the person gets up, turn the other side and just make thu-thu. It doesn't mean you start spitting on the carpet. This is so in this way that the effect of that bad dream will go away. And if it's a good dream, make shukr, but look at one's life, that in which direction am I going? Am I doing the right things or the wrong things? So Hazrat Yusuf alayhi salatu wasalam could have given the interpretation immediately, but instead he fulfilled the obligation that is upon a Nabi of Allah Ta'ala or any person who is the ummati of Nabi alayhi salatu wasalam, that it is his duty to pass on the message of Islam, of Deen, of Quran, of Sunnah. So instead of just responding to the problem that the person has come with, of course the time and the occasion has to be seen. If there is time and the occasion is right, then some nasihat should also be made at that time. Especially people who are in the Taweez field, then they have a whole queue of people coming there and asking for Taweezes for different kinds of problems, as if Taweezes will solve all kinds of problems. The real Taweez is obedience to Allah and His Rasul sallallahu alaihi wasallam. Recitation of the Quran Sharif ayat, read Surah Falaq, Surah Nas, or read the three quls in the morning and evening, read Ayatul Kursi for protection, read La Hawla wa La Quwwata Illa Billah, read Inna Allaha Qad Ahata Bi Kulli Shay'in Ilma, or there are so many other things that Nabi alayhi salatu wasalam has mentioned, which is in the morning evening duas, kitabs and other kitabs of dua. Read that and ask Allah tabaraka wa ta'ala for protection, and get rid from life
and from the homes of those things that bring the ghazab and the anger of Allah tabaraka wa ta'ala. We cannot be tying 100 taweezes and sitting in front of the TV watching the naked pictures there, or the filthy movies, or with filthy magazines we are sitting in the homes, and then we say that we want rahmat of Allah ta'ala to descend because I've got very, very powerful taweez around my neck. Some people that they got taweez around the neck, on the shoulders, on the arms, around the waist, and around the wrist, everywhere nothing but taweezes. So Hazrat Yusuf alayhi salatu wasalam, this is what he said. Instead of giving the interpretation immediately, he said, no food provided for you shall come to you. Now he's telling them that the food which comes for you, that food will not come, but I can give you its description before it comes to you. As Yusuf alayhi salatu wasalam said, that whatever food comes for any person, before that food can come to that person, he can give him a description of what that food is. Whether that food is going to be biryani, or it's going to be fish, or it's going to be mutton, or it's going to be vegetable, or it's going to be any other kind of dish that is coming, then Hazrat Yusuf alayhi salatu wasalam said that I can tell you exactly what is coming for you. Now this, immediately after having said that this is what I can do, Hazrat Yusuf alayhi salatu wasalam said that this is the knowledge which my Rabb, my Lord, has given to me. When he said that la ya'tikuma tu'amun turzuqanihi illa nabba'tukuma bita'wili qabla an ya'tiyakuma, then he said zalikuma mimma 'allamani rabbi. That means this knowledge which I am going to give to you of what food is going to come, without having known from where it's coming and who is going to bring it, and without having seen what was being cooked and prepared, he said, this is not something that I am doing as a magician, or something that I have got some kind of jinnat that are running around to check up what is happening there in the house and what is being cooked, or something that is done through computation and ilm-e ramal or jafar. He said, it is not anything of that nature. This has been made possible for me by virtue of the fact that Allah tabaraka wa ta'ala is the one who has given me the knowledge of this to me. That means as a Nabi of Allah tabaraka wa ta'ala, it is this wahi which is coming, that Allah tabaraka wa ta'ala is inspiring me to tell you exactly what is going to come. Now why did he say this? Why did Yusuf alayhi salatu wasalam mention this? It was to show that whatever he is going to say with regards to the dream, it is going to be a true interpretation. And that also what he is now going to say with regards to Allah tabaraka wa ta'ala and all the other nasihat that he was now going to make. So they must start believing that he is not just any ordinary person that is interpreting this dream or giving this waaz and nasihat. Now let us look again at the Quran Sharif. So Allah tabaraka wa ta'ala says that Hazrat Yusuf alayhi salatu wasalam said that this is the knowledge that my Rabb, my Allah, has given to me. And immediately after that, Hazrat Yusuf alayhi salatu wasalam says, after saying that this is the knowledge which Allah tabaraka wa ta'ala has given to me. Where is that ayat? Inni taraktu millata qawmin la yu'minuna billahi wa hum bil akhiratihum kafirun. And Hazrat Yusuf alayhi salatu wasalam, now he starts his nasihat. He starts his, what I term as his waaz, to those prisoners. And before interpreting the dream, now Yusuf alayhi salatu wasalam says that I have abandoned the way of those who do not believe in Allah ta'ala, and those who are the deniers of the hereafter. And I have followed the way of my fathers Ibrahim, Ishaq, Yaqub. It is not for us that we associate any partners with Allah. All this is of the favor of Allah upon us.
and upon the people. But most of the people are not grateful. Hazrat Yusuf alayhi salatu wasalam, he says, وَاتَّبَعْتُ مِلَّةَ آبَاءِ إِبْرَاهِيمَ وَإِسْحَاقَ وَيَعْقُوبَ مَا كَانَ لَنَا أَن نُشْرِكَ بِاللَّهِ مِنْ شَيْءٍ ذَلِكَ مِنْ فَضْلِ اللَّهِ عَلَيْنَا وَعَلَى النَّاسِ وَلَكِنَّ أَكْثَرَ النَّاسِ لَا يَشْكُرُونَ. So Hazrat Yusuf alayhi salatu wasalam says that I have abandoned the way of those who do not believe in Allah Ta'ala and those who are the deniers of the hereafter. Meaning that I have got nothing to do with what these people are associating as partners, or those that they are associating as partners with Allah Tabaraka wa Ta'ala. If they don't believe in the hereafter, if they don't believe in Allah Tabaraka wa Ta'ala, then I have got no love or no intimate relationship or no close friendship or no bosom relationship with any one of them. Because Allah Tabaraka wa Ta'ala is my creator, Allah Tabaraka wa Ta'ala is my sustainer, Allah Ta'ala has given me this knowledge. You yourself are asking me for the interpretation of those dreams. It is an indication that you believe that I am able to interpret dreams. So who is the one that gave me this knowledge of interpretation? This knowledge of interpretation also, he says, came from Allah Tabaraka wa Ta'ala. As a proof, I have already given you one thing, and that is that before that food can come to you, I can tell you that what food is that is going to come and all the other detailed aspects of that food. So this is a clear sign that I am inspired by my Rabb, by my Lord Allah Tabaraka wa Ta'ala. I am not here to just conjure and to make up things, or neither am I any kind of magician or any kind of person who has got any association with those who have got no belief in Allah and in the Akhirah. One is assisting and helping the poor, the needy, or to be good and kind and compassionate and merciful and helpful to the neighbors and to others who are Muslims or non-Muslims. That is not only acceptable, it is a teaching of Islam. If a person has got a neighbor who is a non-Muslim and the person is very sick or the person is very poor, then Islam does not say that because the person does not have deen and does not have belief in Allah and the Akhirat, so therefore you must not assist and not help. In fact, the Muslims were able to win over a large number of people into the fold of Islam because of their excellent character and because of their help and their assistance and their concern that they showed for even the kuffar, the mushrikeen, the yahood, the nasara, those who were living, they were living amongst, and in their dealings also they were very, very honest and very, very truthful, and they fulfilled the pledges and the promises and everything. So these were the things that brought those people into Islam. So that is a different issue altogether, that we have to, as Muslims, be honest, be truthful, be good, compassionate, loving, and we must share, we must take care, we must assist and help, whether the person is a Muslim or a non-Muslim. But here when it comes to friendship, that the people in these days, it is not a question of just assisting and helping. They have built up such friendship and such love that they travel together, they go to the football ground, the cricket ground, the clubs, and they go to the dancers, and they go to the nightclubs, and they go to the casinos, and they go anywhere and everywhere that the friend goes. Now this is something that is dangerous even for the iman of a person. If a person has to respect one who disbelieves in Allah Tabaraka wa Ta'ala, in Akhirat, in Jannat, Jahannam, in the Rasul of Allah Tabaraka wa Ta'ala, if a person has to show respect with one's heart, that the person considers that person who is disbelieving as a very dignified person, very highly held, or held in high esteem in the eye of Allah Tabaraka wa Ta'ala, because he built a lot of hospitals and a lot of clinics, and the person fought for the freedom of the country and he did this and he did that, but the person doesn't believe in Allah and his Rasul sallallahu alayhi wa sallam. So if we are going to have deep hearted love, then even our own iman can be at stake.
This is something that is very, very dangerous. So here that Yusuf alayhi salatu wasalam, he immediately said that I have abandoned the way of those who do not believe in Allah Ta'ala and who are deniers of the hereafter. And he said that I have followed the way of my forefathers Ibrahim, Ishaq and my father Yaqub, and it is not for us that we associate any partners with Allah. In the attributes and the sifat of Allah Tabaraka wa Ta'ala, he said we don't associate any kind of partnership. And then again he repeats, all this is of the favor of Allah upon us and upon the people. But most of the people are not grateful. That means these characteristics that I have, these beautiful traits that I have, this iman yaqeen that I have, this chastity, this dignity, this nobility, and all these gifts of Allah tabaraka wa ta'ala, the interpretation of dreams and many, many other things, and my distancing myself from those who disbelieve and those who associate partners with Allah ta'ala, and my belief in Allah tabaraka wa ta'ala as my creator, as my Rabb, as my Lord, as my sustainer, as my nourisher and as my cherisher. He said, all this is the gift of Allah tabaraka wa ta'ala. It's the favor of Allah upon us and upon the people. But most of the people are not grateful. Again indicating that it is human nature that when we are blessed with different kinds of bounties, when we are enjoying good life, when we are in good wickets as they say, and when Allah tabaraka wa ta'ala is blessing us, He is pouring His ni'mats upon us, then at that time we become ungrateful. Whereas if we had shown gratitude to Allah tabaraka wa ta'ala, He would have increased those ni'mats. لَإِن شَكَرْتُمْ لَأَزِيدَنَّكُمْ. There is a promise of Allah tabaraka wa ta'ala. But if we are ungrateful, then the azab of Allah tabaraka wa ta'ala is also shadeed, very, very severe. So throughout the world, wherever we find a lots of problems that the ummah of Nabi alayhi salatu wasalam is facing, besides the other causes which we all know, the engagement and indulgence in sins and vices and evils, another major cause is the wastage of God-given wealth. Either eat the food or give it to somebody, but don't let it go down the drain. Don't put it in the bins. Don't waste, as we are now wasting, you know, the walimas and in the nikahs and in the engagement parties and in other kinds of festivities. People will just dish out because the food is there and their eyes do not get full. The stomachs are already full, but the eyes are not yet full. So therefore whatever is coming they will go on dishing, and after some time, now the stomach got full, they cannot eat anymore. So what will happen is that food will go into the garbage bag because somebody else finds it hard and difficult to eat that food which had been touched by someone else. So much of wastage. Just go to Makkah Sharif, Madinah Sharif, and go to other parts of the world where there's plenty of poverty, but even there you will find half a loaf of bread that's thrown away and so much of other food that is just going down the drain and wasted. So showing ingratitude to Allah tabaraka wa ta'ala, and that was with regards to food, but with regards to knowledge, with regards to other things that the person has been blessed with, his clothes and his home and everything else, his children, all these are ni'mats and bounties of Allah tabaraka wa ta'ala. And the ingratitude will be in different forms that the person is showing. Allah tabaraka wa ta'ala has blessed the person with a child who is very intelligent, very, very clever and very obedient also. So what is the gratitude now? Gratitude should be that the person gives that child proper education, proper upbringing, and disciplines the child and encourages the child to start the salat at the right age, and then leads the child along. We don't say that it is haram to give the child secular education. Secular education can also come. The person can become a doctor, the person can become a scientist, the person can become an engineer, and the person can become an electrician or anything else. There is no harm in that. But
The gratitude to Allah Tabaraka wa Ta'ala will be that this intelligent, wise child and hard-working child should be given the proper tarbiyah. Now if you do not do that, then it means that we have shown ingratitude to Allah Tabaraka wa Ta'ala for having blessed us with a child that is intelligent and that has all the potential and capabilities for growing up into somebody that will be pious, righteous, whether the person is going to then run a business or is going to carry out some profession or can be in any other field where the person has got the basic Islamic education and practice upon that. So this gratitude will take different forms and different shapes. Now we have to all check that how much ingratitude we show to Allah Tabaraka wa Ta'ala in spite of all His bounties and all His favors upon us. Then Hazrat Yusuf alayhi salatu wasalam said that, "Oh my fellow prisoners," Hazrat Yusuf alayhi salatu wasalam addresses those prisoners who had asked him for the interpretation of the dream. In such beautiful language, he says, "Ya sahiba yisijn, arbabum mutafarriqoon khayrun amillahul wahidul qahhar." Hazrat Yusuf alayhi salatu wasalam said, "Oh my fellow prisoners, are different gods better or Allah the One?" That means, is it better that you worship different gods for different things? God of the sun, God of the moon, God of light, God of day, God of night, God of health, God of wealth. How many gods are you going to worship? So is that better or just one Allah? The one Allah who is the all-dominant. And he said, whatever you worship other than Him are nothing but names that you have coined, you and your fathers. Allah has sent down no authority for them. Sovereignty belongs to none but Allah. He has ordained that you shall not worship anyone but Him. This is the only right path, but most of the people do not know. Now, up till now he hasn't given the interpretation of the dream. Now, all this he has mentioned as the sifat of Allah Tabaraka wa Ta'ala, and that what a human being is obliged to do, and that how important it is for him to recognize his Allah, to recognize his Creator, and that what is the benefit in being obedient to different gods, who cannot even help you, who cannot assist you, who cannot even listen to you, who cannot fulfill your wishes, your desires. What is the benefit of all that? Isn't it better that you worship one Allah? Inshallah, Allah Tabaraka wa Ta'ala, if He wills, we will continue with this, but next Thursday is a public holiday and there will be no lessons. Madrasa will be closed. After that, inshallah, we will continue if Allah wills. Is the holiday next Thursday? Sorry, next Thursday I will be in Johannesburg. The whole week I've got program in Johannesburg. From Monday till Saturday I will be there. Make dua, Allah Ta'ala make the programs beneficial for me too and for those who will be listening. And then the following week is a holiday, so we'll try and fit it in between. It'll be announced either Tuesday or something when I come back. But next week I won't be here, but the lessons will continue here at the madrasa. So you will keep on coming. But the tafsir lesson for Thursday next week, I will be in Azadville most probably. Allahumma salli ala Sayyidina Muhammad wa ala ali Sayyidina Muhammad wa barik wa sallim. Ya Rahim, Ya Kareem, Ya Sattar al-Uyum, Ghaffar al-Zunub, Allah. Ya Zal Jalali wal Ikram, Ya Zal Jalali wal Ikram, Ya Zal Jalali wal Ikram. 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My beloved Allah, we are sinful servants of yours. We are walking on the surface of the earth like hypocrites and munafiqeen. Ya Allah, we learn about Islam, about Deen, about Quran, about Sunnah.
Ya Allah, we learn the message of the Quran Sharif, but we do not make amal on it. Ya Allah, forgive each and every one of us. Give us the tawfiq to read the Quran Sharif, understand the Quran Sharif, and make amal upon the Quran Sharif and the Sunnah of Nabi alayhi salatu wasalam. And to propagate the message of the Quran Sharif. Oh my beloved Allah, our hearts are filled with malice, with greed, with pride, with arrogance, with envy, with jealousy. Beloved Allah, bless us with purification of our souls. Forgive us, our parents, our family members, and the ummah of Rasulullah sallallahu alayhi wa sallam. Forgive all sins that we have committed, major, minor, light of day or darkness of night, sins of the eyes, of the ears, of the tongues, of the hands and feet, heart and mind. Oh my beloved Allah, my Rahim Allah, my Kareem Allah. After this dars of the Quran Sharif, we are raising our hands before you. We are ashamed of the sins that we have committed in our lives. We want to become yours and we want you to become ours. My beloved Allah, we have given our hearts to that which will perish. We have failed to realize that life in this world is a transitory phase. We are going to pass into the hereafter. Ya Allah, we are living a life of heedlessness. Hamari zindagi ghaflat ke andar guzar rahi hai. Ya Allah, our hearts have become dead. There is no noor left in our hearts. Our hearts are filled with pride and with arrogance, with ujub, with show, with riya. Ya Allah, bless us all with ikhlas in every amal of ours. Make us yours and become ours. We know that we are not worthy. But my beloved Allah, you have blessed us with Islam and Iman without us deserving. If it had not been for your favor upon us, if it had not been your kindness, we would not have been even sitting for this dars of the Quran Sharif. Ya Allah, it is only your favor, it is only your kindness. You have blessed us with so much of your bounties. So much we have used of those bounties for your disobedience. If there had been another Allah, you would have seized us and destroyed us. Ya Allah, we are seeking from you forgiveness. Open the floodgates of maghfirat for us. Open the floodgates of mercy for us. Bless us all with good health, physical health and spiritual health. My beloved Allah, we are sick and ailing. Bless us with spiritual health and physical health. Shifa of all ailments and sicknesses and diseases is in your hands. Ya Allah, the halat and the conditions around the world cause a great effect on our health. Ya Allah, we ourselves are the cause of the problems of the ummah. Ya Allah, forgive us too and forgive the ummah of Rasulullah sallallahu alayhi wa sallam. Ya Allah, protect our Iman, our Islam, protect our homes, our children, protect all the bounties and ni'mats that you have blessed us with. My beloved Allah, bless us with barakat in our homes, in our lives, in our time. Koi mujhse pooche, main kya mangta hoon, main apne khuda se khuda mangta hoon. 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Ya Allah, we are not justifying any of our weaknesses and sins. Take khidmat of deen with ikhlas from all of us. Ya Allah, bless our children also with protection. Make them also the coolness of our eyes. Ya Allah, those whose children have gone on to drinks and drugs and vices and evils, bring them back onto Sirat-e-Mustaqim. Those whose parents or family members or anyone in the ummah of Nabi alayhi salatu wasalam who has passed away, bless those who have passed away with Jannatul Firdaus. Fill the graves with noor. And when the time of our departure comes, Ya Allah, take us to Madina Tayyiba. Bless us with death in Madina Tayyiba.
bless us with burial in Baqi. If it is not destined there, wherever it may be, let it be in a state you are pleased with us. Ya Allah, death is sure to come. The eyes will be there, but we will see no more. The ears will be there, but we will hear no more. The tongues will be able to wag no more. Our hands will be able to touch no more. The feet will be able to walk no more. Ya Allah, we will be moved backwards and forwards. Water of Mayyit will be poured above our bodies. Before the water of Mayyit is poured above our bodies, let us pour the water of Tawbah above our hearts. Before the garment of Kafan is put above our bodies, let us put the garment of Taqwa above our hearts. Ya Allah, bless us with the best of dunya and akhirat. Ek din marna hai akhir maut hai. Kar le jo karna hai akhir maut hai. Rasulullah sallallahu alaihi wasallam, all his life he prayed for us. Bless us with all the goodness that he asked for us. Bless the ummah with that goodness. And from all the mischief, corruption and fitnas that he asked for protection, protect us and the ummah of Rasulullah sallallahu alaihi wasallam. Ya Allah, you are well aware of the good wishes and desires that are in the hearts of each and every individual who has raised their hand this part of the morning before you. Fulfill all their good wishes and good desires. And you are well aware of the difficulties, the hardships, the pain and the suffering. Ya Allah, with your fazl, with your kindness and ihsan, remove the pain, suffering, hardships, sicknesses and problems. رَبَّنَا تَقَبَّلْ مِنَّا إِنَّكَ أَنْتَ السَّمِيعُ الْعَلِيمُ وَتُبْ عَلَيْنَا إِنَّكَ أَنْتَ التَّوَّابُ الرَّحِيمُ وصلى الله تعالى على خير خلقه سيدنا ونبينا وشفيعنا ومولانا محمد وآله وأصحابه أجمعين برحمتك يا أرحم الراحمين.

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have receivers and sisters are listening over it, we know that we all went through a month of fasting, month of spiritual exercises, which we all considered as ibadat, that it was ibadat that we fasted in the month of Ramadan. We made our zikr, our tilawat, our taraweeh, everything else. Now all that we considered as ibadat. And Allah tabaraka wa ta'ala also says that وَمَا خَلَقْتُ الْجِنَّ وَالْإِنسَ إِلَّا لِيَعْبُدُونَ. I have not created jinn and ins except for the purpose of ibadat. So now if only the fasting in the month of Ramadan was ibadat, then it means that now we have done our duty and we don't have to do anything more. Ibadat is over now. So we all understand that ibadat does not mean only namaz, only zakat, only fasting, only hajj. Ibadat is a package from the time that we become of age until the time that we depart from this world. There are different roles that we have to play. There are different roles that we have to play. There are different ibadat that we have to make. Sometime it is namaz, sometime it is zakat, sometime it is the caring for the poor and the needy, sometime it is the caring for the old parents, sometimes it is the fulfillment of the rights of the wife and children, sometimes it is the earning of halal livelihood to go into the marketplace or go to the profession or go to the farm, go somewhere, do something so that the person may earn halal rizq and sustenance. Now all that is all ibadat if it is done in the manner shown to us by the Quran and the Sunnah of Nabi alayhi salatu wasalam. So unfortunately what happens is that the moment we come out of the month of Ramadan, then it seems as if we have overdone now. Whatever had to be done has been done in the month of Ramadan, and we are now free to do whatever we wish to do. There are many people who in the month of Ramadan will stop watching the haram on the television screens. They will stop reading the filthy magazines. They will stop going to the cinemas and discos and theatres because it's the month of Ramadan. Of course, many of them don't even bother that it is the month of Ramadan. But those who abstain in the month of Ramadan, they abstain because they say it's a barakat month, it's a mubarak month. So the Quran Sharif and Hadith Sharif of Nabi alayhi salatu wasalam, there is no such mention that it is only in the Mubarak month that we abstain from sins. In fact, in the Mubarak month we were made to stay away from food and drink which is halal, and from one's wife who is halal, on the hukam and order of Allah Ta'ala. So if the person was training, he was staying away from that which is halal, how much more he must stay away from haram, not only in Ramadan but throughout the year. So since it is a new audience here, I always mention this in Durban or wherever it is, in the month of Ramadan, at the beginning of the month, one example I have given for years, and at the end of Ramadan. The beginning of the month is that example which you may have also heard many times, that if there is a dastarkhan that is laid out, and on it there's all kinds of delicacies, everything that a person would desire to eat at the time of iftar is there. Everything is tempting also. There's a very beautiful aroma that's permeating the air. And the Imam of the Haram Sharif, all the Muftis of the world have to tell that person 2 minutes before iftar time
that open your fast. What does it matter? You kept fast for 16 hours, 18 hours, 20 hours. Now what do you want to fast now? Just 2 minutes won't make a difference. So I have mentioned many places that no matter what kind of iman that person has,

you give, go for Hajj farz, to fulfill the rights of the wife, the children, the parents, the neighbors, the society, to care for the poor, the needy, the destitute. Is it not the hukam of Allah Ta'ala to stay away from adultery, fornication, watching haram, listening to haram, speaking haram? Is that not the hukam of Allah Ta'ala to stay away from the casinos, from the discos, from the rave clubs, and from every other kind of sin that we can think of? Are those also not orders of Allah Ta'ala? So why is it that when it came to Ramadan, and when it came to fasting, and when it came to the 2 minutes before iftar, then at that time our iman was so strong that we didn't want to open the fast? And if we find somebody stretching his hands 2 minutes before time, or if we saw the muazzin going to give the azan, we'll say, hold on, there's still 2 minutes to go. Everybody will scream and shout. And if he made a mistake and he gave it before time and somebody opened his fast, then it's qiyamah for that muazzin also. So strong our iman comes. Now that is what the fasting of the month of Ramadan was trying to develop in us. That just as we are so conscious of the fact that our fast must only be open after if the sun has set, in the same way we must be conscious of all these ahkam and laws of Allah Ta'ala. That will then make us a perfect Muslim. I gave an example last night in the masjid there in our bayan, that we are like a fruit tree. Or Islam and Iman is like that fruit tree. That we can't just have a tree that is standing there without branches, without fruit, and we say this is a perfect fruit tree. If we have planted some mangoes and it grew into a huge tree, so then after that we require branches of the... If there's no branches, nobody will call that a mango tree. They'll say, well, the root is mangoes. Mango seed was planted there, so that is the root, but there is no branches, there's no fruits. So it's not a perfect tree. So that tree will have to have branches. But if that tree has got a lot of branches, so we'll say it's giving some shade, but it's not producing the mangoes for which we planted this tree. So we still won't call it a perfect tree. After that, when it is laden with mangoes, we'll say now it's a perfect tree. So the root, which is Iman, the branches, which is Namaz, Ruzah, Zakat, Hajj, and now the fruits, which are our akhlaq, our dealings, honesty, truthfulness in our dealings, our relationship with people, our etiquettes, our morals, our behavior, our character. Now all that will now be the fruits. And when it produces that fruits, then we say, now this person is a Muslim, is a true Muslim. Now we have to see whether we are just at the root stage, or we are at the branch stage, or we are already producing fruit. If our lives are such that with our character, with our behavior, with our conduct, with our dealings with people, in our relationship with our neighbors, with our family, with our society, there is nothing but problems, problems and problems. There's nothing but quarrels, arguments, quarrels and arguments. I always say that nowadays when they say we're having a Q&A, so it's no more question and answers. What it means, quarrels and arguments. That's what it means. That people will only keep asking something which they want to use to fight against somebody else. Whereas when it comes to masail, many, many times I have mentioned this, that there are many masail. Quran and Sunnah is specific, clear, it's mansus, meaning that there is no ambiguity, no doubt that it is either farz or it is haram or whatever it may be. Then there is no question of two views. But when it comes to other issues where there can be a difference of opinion, where different ulama can have different opinion, then we must have that kind of tolerance. We must choose the mufti of our choice, and then after that ask him. Ask one good mufti. Don't jump from mufti to mufti. Ask one good one, and with the niyat of amal, if that mufti sahib has said, yes, this is halal, now after that if the person accepts it at halal, it is sufficient for him. Qiyamah day he can say, I asked a certain mufti sahib with all sincerity, and he gave me this fatwa, so therefore I made amal on that. And if that mufti sahib has said that it is haram, then finish, accept it as haram, but don't fight with the other person who is saying it is halal, because he may have got the light and proofs for that. Finish. How beautiful and easy life will become, and how much pleasant it will become, and how much of peace and happiness there will be in the society. But this question of nothing but arguments, fights and quarrels and disputes, it has shattered the ummah. There is no happiness left in families, there is no happiness left in societies. Even masajid have become the battlegrounds now. I was in Dublin some time back, and I mentioned this incident a few places, that I was there on a Jummah day. It was supposed

be my talk, but before the talk, the Imam Sahib said, I just want to mention something to the congregation that happened here last week. I said, with pleasure, mentioned. So he stood up and he said, you remember last week we were having that election meeting here for the officials and committee members, and that one person, he had come, he had left his Christian church. He said, there's too much of differences there, too much of arguments there, too much of fights. Protestant, Catholic, this, that. So I gave it up and I came into Islam. He said, and that was his first Jummah that he came to our masjid. And after the Jummah namaz, that fight that took place in the masjid, where there was so much of punching and all kinds of things happening and shouting and screaming in the masjid, he said, Assalamu alaikum to Islam, and he left and went away. He said, this is what happened last week. He said, I left and I came here, I thought this was a peaceful deen, and this is what I found in Islam. Na'uzubillah. Now of course we won't say that that is the weakness of Islam. We will say that's the weakness of our community, our society, that we have not developed as yet that akhlaq of Nabi alayhi salatu wasalam. Therefore I do not know, but it's a new place, seems like the same things are coming, but I do not know how many times I have mentioned this, that we go to Madina Sharif. Many people go Madina Sharif and come back. And then when they come back, then we ask them that what did you bring? They say it's in the bag. If the children ask what you brought, they say it's in the bag. If the wife asks what you brought, he says it's in the bag. Everybody who asks what you brought, we say it's in the bag. Now there's nothing wrong with those material things that we bring from there to give as gifts to somebody. Nothing wrong, it will be in the bag. But what will be in the bag? There will be jewelry, there will be gold, there will be silver, there will be some other kind of high-tech cell phones and other kinds of things that we bring from there. Now if a person has brought that which is within the parameters of Sharia, what he has brought, and he gives it as gifts, I'm not saying it is haram, I'm not saying it's forbidden, it's permissible, we should give some gifts. But what I'm saying is that whatever we bring from there, we say it's in the bag. But what about that which is supposed to have been brought in the bag of our heart? And what we supposed to be bringing from there, the mal of Madina Sharif was supposed to be the akhlaq of Nabi alayhi salatu wasalam. His honesty, his truthfulness, his generosity, his kindness, his forgiveness. Look at Nabi alayhi salatu wasalam, large-heartedness and forgiveness. Nabi alayhi salatu wasalam, there was no question of revenge. For personal self, he never took revenge. Islam is a very balanced deen and very beautiful deen. It doesn't say you must forgive. But there's great encouragement to forgive right through the Quran Sharif. On the one hand, we are allowed to take revenge to the extent that we have been harmed. If Islam did not allow us that, then we would have said that Islam is not a perfect religion. But on the other hand, Islam doesn't encourage that you go and seek revenge. We say that we love Nabi alayhi salatu wasalam, so then we must have the akhlaq of Nabi alayhi salatu wasalam, that even his enemies, look at in the time of Fatah Makkah, he could have put everybody to the sword. Those who were after his blood, those who left no stone unturned in troubling him, persecuting him, torturing him. But Nabi alayhi salatu wasalam was full of forgiveness, forgiveness, forgiveness. Look at all the incidents in his life, there's no time to go into details. But that one incident stands out and comes back again to mind, and that is that on one occasion Abu Jahl, he left no stone unturned. He was such a person who troubled Nabi alayhi salatu wasalam for no more. Allah tabaraka wa ta'ala gave Nabi alayhi salatu wasalam such tolerance and such akhlaq that on one occasion this person, he pretended that he is sick. And there those days they used to put the beds outside also, so he dug one small trench like that, filled it up with some kind of sawdust or something. And he knew so well that if I am sick, or I pretend to be sick also, and the Rasul of Allah ta'ala comes to know that I am sick, he will come to visit me, to see me. That was his akhlaq. And Nabi alayhi salatu wasalam, now he was planning that when he'll come to see me, he'll fall into this ditch here. In the trench that he had dug, or ditch he had dug. So he said, once he falls in there, then finish. I got him control over him. Now, Nabi alayhi salatu wasalam, when he heard, so he came to visit him. Hazrat Jibreel alayhi salatu wasalam informed him that this is what this person has done, so turn around. So whilst he was turning around, this Abu Jahl forgot that he had dug the trench there for Nabi alayhi salatu wasalam to fall inside there. So he jumped from his bed. When he jumped, he fell inside there. They say when you dig a hole for somebody, you fall in it yourself. So he fell in there. Now look at the akhlaq of Nabi alayhi salatu wasalam. Then he was going, he turned around again and he comes there and he gives him a hand.
and he pulls him out from the tree. How many incidents we can quote? But this is what I'm saying. That these are the things to bring from Madina Sharif. The truthfulness, the honesty of Nabi alayhi salatu wasalam, the fulfillment of his promises that he stands for, namazes on time, just because he promised somebody that he's going to meet them. Now of course again there, if a person was promised and then he cannot fulfill the promise for some unviewed circumstances, unforeseen circumstances, it's different. But where the person is promising and he's got no intention of fulfilling that promise, which is nifaq and hypocrisy, how much of it is in our society? So to bring that akhlaq of Nabi alayhi salatu wasalam, his honesty, his truthfulness, his charities, Nabi alayhi salatu wasalam, generosity and kindness knew no bounds and no limits. Nabi alayhi salatu wasalam, sincerity, can anybody have any kind of doubt on his sincerity? His ikhlas, Nabi alayhi salatu wasalam, tawazu and humility. Look at his tawazu and humility, even when he's conquering Makkah Mukarrama, at that time his head is lowered over the camel. He's not entering like a proud person. And look at the du'as that he's reading, there's no time to go into all that. Nabi alayhi salatu wasalam tawazu, therefore he said, man tawada'a lillah rafa'ahu Allah. The person who humbles himself for the sake of Allah Ta'ala, for the pleasure of Allah Ta'ala, then Allah Tabaraka wa Ta'ala gives that person elevation. He gives him respect, he gives him dignity, he gives him honor. And the person who seeks it, which then of course Allah Tabaraka wa Ta'ala, because of that pride that comes into him, وَمَنْ تَكَبَّرَ وَدَعَهُ اللَّهُ, then Allah Ta'ala flattens that person. He may think that I'm very great, but in the eye of the people he has absolutely no respect. So therefore now these were the things that we should have been bringing from there. So that is one example that I give. And at the end of Ramadan then I tell everybody, I say that any sensible person, person with a little bit of sense also, the least bit of sense in his head, if he had a car that was really dented and smashed, what would he do with that car? He will give it to some panel beater to have the dents removed. Now that panel beater will have the dents removed and give the person the car back in showroom condition. Now when the person is given that car back in showroom condition, then what must he do? He must look after the car. He must drive it carefully. He must not purposely go and smash it. Accidental happenings is beyond his control. Sometimes the person can just take a car out from the showroom and he can meet up with an accident. But if those dents have been removed, then now no sensible person will take it and go and smash it against the wall and smash it somewhere else, because there's a panel beater who can remove the dents. We'll say this person is mad. Send him to the nearest asylum, not a far one too. In the asylum in the time in Pakistan, in the time of Liaquat Ali, he was a governor general and he went to Pakistan asylum. New one was built. So there were a few people there that were talking inside the asylum. They said, Ek aur aa gaya, one another came way inside. He went to look. So he said, one more came way. So he said, aap jante nahi, main kaun hoon, main Pakistan ka governor general hoon. He said, haan, jante hai, hum bhi yahi kehte the, isliye hame yahan bhej diya. We used to say the same thing, that's why they sent us inside here. So now this person who is taking the car and smashing it again, we'll say he's gone mad. We may laugh at that, but that is our condition exactly, that in the month of Ramadan our masajid were filled to capacity. Look at our Eidgahs, look at our masajid, look at our 27 nights and 21st nights and other nights of Ramadan, and look at our Taraweeh and everything else. There was a kind of a real buzz and everybody was doing something. What were they doing? They were making either tilawat or zikr or ibadat or namaz or tawbah or istighfar or dua or something they were doing. Now all that was the removal of those dents, all those different dents that come on our heart of pride, of arrogance, of jealousy, of envy, of malice, of greed and everything else. Now through this exercises in Ramadan, we were removing those dents and developing our spiritual cars, or removing all the dents and putting our spiritual cars in showroom condition. So that when we come outside after Ramadan, then those cars can again drive on the highway at high speed. But what do? As soon as Ramadan finishes, back again to square one. And then we wait for the next Ramadan to come. So when we call ourselves sensible, then those sins which people had given up in Ramadan, those people who were not paband with Fajr namaz, Isha namaz, how many of them we used to see in the month of Ramadan, they were first suffering.
But immediately after the moon has been sighted, we say, well, Allah Ta'ala released those shayateen now. So therefore we become friends of shaitan after Ramadan. In the Ramadan we were friends of Rahman, now we're friends of shaitan. So this is not a sensible thing that anybody would do. Therefore this month of Ramadan was for the training, so that we may do ibadat. And ibadat, as I said, that we will fulfill the laws of Allah Ta'ala here, under all conditions. And as I just mentioned that example, that we will try and produce those fruits. That means people now when they come into contact with us, not only Muslims, even non-Muslims, when they come into contact with us, then they must see that there's some change in this person's life. That this person was a different person before Ramadan, but when his Islam told him to keep fast in the month of Ramadan, this fasting brought about a total reformation and transformation in his life. We talk so much these days about transformation and reformation and every kind of thing. So now this is what it should have brought in the life. And these things are not to be just listened, not for hearing and listening. Listening, we have done so much that our whole atmosphere and environment is filled with our speeches. Therefore in Makkah Mukarrama, one Hazrat Shah Wasiullah Rahmatullah Alayhi was sitting there and everybody was giving speeches and speeches. Everybody made a lot of speeches. Whereas one person then after that stood up and said that we have given so much of speeches that the whole atmosphere is filled with speeches. But when will the time come now for amal on those speeches? When will the people make amal on whatever has been heard? These days we've got so much of information, that never in the history of South Africa did we have that kind of knowledge and that kind of access to knowledge as we have today. Look at the number of radio stations, 24 hours, Quran Sharif, Tilawat, Zikr, Namaz, Roza, Zakat, Hajj, Bayans, and questions and answers, and I don't know what happens, we don't have the time to listen to all that. But the programs, whole day, radio stations. Look at the publications, unlimited now. Look at the speeches, unlimited. We never used to have these kind of speeches in our days. In the first place, we should understand what the Imam spoke, because they used to speak in a foreign language. But in any case, the amount of speeches in the language that we understand now. We never had so much of Quran Sharif translations as we have now. We never had so much of commentaries as we have now in the English language. We never ever heard of in the Muslim schools, or there were such things as so much of Muslim schools in which there will be so much of dini education and other things. Never had such kind of access to information and knowledge as we have today. But if we look at how much of progress have we made, how much of spiritual reformation and change has come in our life, taking into consideration this amount of knowledge, then we will say it's negligible. Alhamdulillah, a lot of outside changes have come, and some have people made have genuine changes. But generally, if you have to look at it, from all the things, namaz, roza, zakat, hajj, our dealings, our trade, our transactions, our etiquettes, our morals, our akhlaq, our adab, and if you put all that together, how many of us can say we are really producing the fruit? May Allah tabaraka wa ta'ala give us the tawfiq to make amal on the teachings of the Quran and the Sunnah. May Allah ta'ala remove the difficulties, the hardship, the pain and the suffering and the problem of the people around the globe, and especially at present in Somalia, Sudan, in other parts of Africa, Palestine, Chechnya, Bosnia, and in Indonesia and Sumatra and all these places where somewhere there's floods and somewhere it's AIDS and somewhere it's typhoons and somewhere it's cyclones and what is happening. Allah tabaraka wa ta'ala remove the pain and suffering of the ummah at large and of mankind in general.

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Ulama-i Kiram, most respected brothers and our sisters who listen over receivers, as you have read on the board, and many of you have come for the Janaza Salat, so therefore it is appropriate that we should speak something on mouth. When there is a nikah, we normally talk about nikah. So when there is a Janaza, we should talk something about death. And that is what Hazrat Khaja Sahib Rahmatullah Alayh in his Ashar has very beautifully said: Jahan shaadiyan thi wahin ab hai matam, ye har taraf inqilabat alam, jahan shaadiyan thi wahin ab hai matam, jaga ji lagane ki duniya nahi hai, ye ibrat ki jaa hai tamasha nahi hai. He said that is life, that where there were marriages taking place, where people were happy, they were celebrating, there was festivity, there was entertainment, enjoyment, everybody happy, and then in that same home there is a janaza. That same person who got married, whose announcement we read about, and we had received cards for the wedding, invitation cards, then we attend the janaza salat of that same person. I'm talking general, not any specific janaza. Throughout the world this is the situation, that sometimes there is happiness, there is festivity, because there is a nikah that's going to take place. Somebody's son getting married, somebody's daughter getting married. And after some time, that same home, now there's sadness, there's grief. Why? Because that person has passed away. In those days, people used to live for a long, long time. If a person was married, 50 years, 60 years, 80 years, they lived together. But these days we know that the nikah takes place, and not long after that, in many cases, some accident takes place, or in the battle, in the war, in the bombing, in the hijacking, in the murders and killings that take place, so many people in young age, they leave this world, they go on, and then there's a janaza. So he says, Jahan shaadiyan thi wahin ab hai matam, jaga ji lagane ki duniya nahi hai. The world is not a place that you give your heart to. It is indeed a world of means. So therefore we are not going to shun the usage of the means. Allah Ta'ala Himself has created the means of livelihood. So we are going to conduct businesses, we are going to marry, we are going to upbring the children, we are going to travel, we are going to plan ahead. Nothing wrong with all these things. Planning ahead is also permissible in Sharia. It's not that because we have tawakkul and trust in Allah Ta'ala and we are so certain that death is going to take place, so therefore we must not do any kind of planning.
It does not mean that. But we are not going to trust in those plans. There's going to be no trust in those plans. In our school days, childhood days, we heard, man proposes, God disposes. We didn't understand the meaning at that time. But how true it is that we have many, many plans, but it is not necessary that we will see the fulfillment of those plans. So therefore Allah subhanahu wa ta'ala also in this ayat, He tells us first about death, الَّذِي خَلَقَ الْمَوْتِ, and then hayat. Whereas first comes life and then comes death. But Allah subhanahu wa ta'ala first mentions death, He who created death and life, so that He may test you who is the best in deeds. That is the purpose, that is the objective. Allah Ta'ala did not send man on this earth just for amusement, for fun, for play, and for racing and chasing. Nothing else in life except material gain, except name and fame. That is not what Allah Ta'ala created for. He created so that He may test us that who is the best in deeds. Again, it is not the quantity of deeds that we do that Allah Tabaraka wa Ta'ala is going to test. Allah Ta'ala wants to see who is the best. That means of what quality is those deeds that the person is doing. A person can be making hajj upon hajj, he can be making umrah upon umrah. But it is not necessary that it is of quality. Because if it was of quality, then the person upon his return would have been a very, very changed person. He would have been filled with taqwa, with piety. The person would have been very, very honest, very truthful. If he was owing people monies, then he would have made sure that he goes and pays back whatever is due. He would have changed his relationship with his wife, with his children, with his family, with his neighbors. So then we would have said that that was quality hajj or that was quality umrah. The person who makes namaz, it is not how much of nafil salat that the person makes. There are many people who will be making ishraq, tahajjud, awwabin and every other salat which is nafil also. But what quality is that salat of? Allah tabaraka wa ta'ala wants to see the quality, but that's another subject. But here Allah ta'ala first mentions mouth and then mentions hayat. So the person who will keep his mouth in front of him, then his hayat will come right. The person who will have his death in front of him all the time, then his hayat, his life will come right. If his death is not before him, if the person is negligent, the person is unconcerned, the person is heedless, he's not even thinking that he is going to be leaving this world any day, so then that person's hayat will also be not right, because that person will now think that he's got the freedom to do whatever he wishes to do, because he's not going to die. And shaitan and nafs, that is the whispering all the time in our hearts, that you are still going to live a very, very long time. Each and every one of us, if we have to take qasam and ask ourselves, that do we really believe that we can go any second? Then we'll say that it is a knowledge that we have, that we can leave any part of the day or night. We don't know when the angel of death can strike. We say we have that knowledge. But that yaqeen, that conviction that truly that can happen to us, then that we are not prepared to accept and believe. We can say it can happen to other people. Yes, that person suddenly in the accident he passed away. That person he was walking, he had a heart attack and collapsed and gone. That person a bomb blast and he was gone. That person he was shot in the hijacking and he's gone. We will always talk about somebody else. But we will never believe that that can happen to us also. That any time, without any announcement, the angel of death can visit us. If a person has that kind of yaqeen, then his life will come right. He will still carry on with his business. He will still marry. He will still plant gardens. And the person will still travel. He will do everything. But the conscious realization that death can come at any moment in time will prevent him from being in the wrong places at the wrong time. That person cannot be in a casino. That person cannot be in a disco. That person cannot be committing adultery and fornication. The person who truly believes that I can have a heart attack and go any time, then what will be my position? Look at the embarrassment, the shame, the disgrace, the humiliation that my family and everybody else will suffer if that has to happen in the wrong place.
And it has happened, how many incidents we have heard of people dying in discos, in cinemas, in theatres, at the prostitute quarters, at escort agencies. So many things have happened, but our yaqeen is still not there. We believe that it has happened and it can happen, but it's not that it can happen to any one of us. Our life, it is guaranteed that we are going to still live for another 100 years. So this is why Allah tabaraka wa ta'ala first mentions mouth, so that the person who has his mouth in front of him, his death, that any time the angel of death can visit, then he will not be caught off guard. Therefore, many a times I have mentioned in my bayans that these are not days to be negligent, because we are seeing how much is happening around us, how people are departing from this world, how visas of life are getting cancelled. Once again, zindagi ka ajeeb hai visa, zindagi ka ajeeb hai visa, kab bula le khuda nahi maloom, zindagi ka ajeeb hai visa, kab bula le khuda nahi maloom, aur usme tausi bhi hai ghair mumkin, aur miyad uski nahi maloom. It's a very strange kind of visa, this visa of life. When Allah tabaraka wa ta'ala recalls, nobody knows. The duration of time of this visa also is unknown. All other visas we know, it's 6 months, 3 months, 1 year, whatever the visa duration. But this visa of life, the duration is unknown, when, how long it is for. And there's no question of any kind of extension also in this visa of life. Therefore, Allah tabaraka wa ta'ala also in the Quran verse, Quran Sharif says, Ya ayyuha alladhina amanu la tulhikum amwalukum wala awladukum an zikrillah wa man yaf'al dhalika faulaika humul khasirun. O you who believe, don't let your riches and your children divert you from the remembrance of Allah tabaraka wa ta'ala. And whosoever does this, then they are at great loss. They are the ones who are suffering great loss, that their children and their wealth and their properties cause them to divert from the remembrance of Allah tabaraka wa ta'ala. Now, remembrance of Allah ta'ala does not mean that they were supposed to be sitting with tasbih in the masjid 24 hours of the day, or they had to divorce their wives, families, children, and run away from the businesses, go away onto the mountain tops or into the jungles, and that was remembrance of Allah Ta'ala. That was not remembrance of Allah Ta'ala. Remembrance of Allah Ta'ala was that every moment of a person's life, there is some kind of hukam that is directed at him. Like now, it was the hukam of Jummah Salat. So therefore, we left everything else and came for Jummah Salat. So like that, there is a hukam of Allah Tabaraka wa Ta'ala on every occasion. Sometimes it is a hukam that now you must take care of your wife and your children or your parents, whoever is sick and ailing, assist them, help them. Sometimes it is the hukam that now you must go and earn your livelihood. It must come through halal sources. It must not be from the casinos. It must not be through lotto, and it must not be through stealing, and it must not be through gambling, and it must not be through cheating. Now all that is the hukam of Allah tabaraka wa ta'ala. So the fulfillment of that hukam is the remembrance of Allah tabaraka wa ta'ala. But generally the person in attainment of material wealth, he forgets Allah Ta'ala. Then he is unconcerned from which side that wealth is coming. In the same way the children also, there are many demands of the children that the person likes to fulfill. But at that time they are diverting him from the fulfillment of a hukam of Allah Tabaraka wa Ta'ala. So therefore Allah Ta'ala says that this must not happen. And then Allah Tabaraka wa Ta'ala goes further and says, وَأَنفِقُوا مِمَّا رَزَقْنَاكُمْ مِنْ قَبْلِ أَنْ يَأْتِيَ أَحَدَكُمُ الْمَوْتِ مِنْ قَبْلِ أَنْ يَأْتِيَ أَحَدَكُمُ الْمَوْتُ فَيَقُولَ

0: 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The gist of which is, and spend out of that which Allah Ta'ala has given you as sustenance before the time of death comes. Then that person will say, "Oh Allah, if only you had given me respite for a little more time. If only you had given me another 6 months, another 1 year, another 20 years or 50 years. Then I would have spent in charity from all this wealth that you have given to me. And then I would have been from the righteous people, O Allah. Only if you gave me a few more days and a few more years, then you would have seen how I should have made tawbah from all my sins, and how I would have distanced myself from the casinos and discos, and from adultery and fornication, and from drugs and from the rave clubs, and from all these porn sites on the internet and the filth that we watch on TV. I would have given all that up over my beloved Allah. I would have been making my namaz, I would have been giving my zakat, I would have been fasting, I would have been giving charities, I would have been very kind to my parents and to my children, and very compassionate and loving to my children. I would have been fulfilling the rights of the wife, and I would have been doing everything according to your hukam." That time he would say. Allah tabaraka wa ta'ala says, وَلَنْ يُؤَخِّرَ اللَّهُ نَفْسًا إِذَا جَاءَ أَجَلُهَا. There is no question of respite. Once the time appointed has come, Allah Ta'ala says, then there is no extension. Exactly the same thing is that little poetry which I just recited, in which he says, the visa of life, there is no extension to that visa of life.
1: Kai baar humne ye dekha ke jinka mushayyan badan tha muattar kafan tha. Kai baar humne ye dekha ke jinka mushayyan badan tha muattar kafan tha. Jo qabr e kohan uski ukhdi to dekha na uzve badan tha na tare kafan tha.
0: Suddenly, young person, fit, healthy, everything going for him and is gone. Beautiful kafan given, itar poured, but after some time you open that grave, no sign of that kafan and no sign of that body also. Therefore I have repeated this in many of my bayans, and since it is some subject that I have touched again on death and mouth, that for my young friends I keep on saying, and not only young friends these days, the young, the middle aged and the old aged, it seems like it's across the board Allah tabaraka wa ta'ala must protect us. This adultery, fornication and haram indulgences, it has become the scourge of our society. We are unconcerned what we are doing. And this is what the reminder is, that we don't know when death can come. So many people, you know very well yourselves in the families, amongst the friends and amongst the people in the society, so many people, husband, wife, children, all have suddenly left from this world. Suddenly. Husband and wife gone, or sometimes husband, wife, two children gone, sometimes husband, wife, three children or four children gone. Nobody left in the family. That house which was filled at one time, all passed away in the accident. Four of them, five of them, all gone. How many times it has happened? And I have been dealing with those cases, so therefore I can tell you some of them. Allah tabaraka wa ta'ala must protect us. But when the person goes away like that, because there's always this this hope, that if I am going to go, then my wife is still there who's going to sort out the problems. And if my wife goes, then I'm still there. But if the husband, wife and children gone, somebody is going to enter that home, somebody is going to open those cupboards, somebody is going to see what this person was indulging in and engaging in. How many of them who were seen in masjids, in namaz, and those who were sometime in first saf and in activities of deen, but when they suddenly departed from this world, and neighbors or friends or family members had to enter those homes, then filthy porn movies and other kinds of things were discovered. On the cell phones there were filthy messages that were found, or filthy things that were downloaded. So many things were found on the computer. So don't leave any kind of evidence of sins. We don't know when the angel of death is going to strike. Sin is something that a person does accidentally. There is no question of persistence in sins. If a person is persistent, that he just enjoys sins, then there is no question of iman there. Accidentally the person got caught up in some kind of sin, then make plenty of tawbah, istighfar, and erase those numbers, erase those filthy messages, delete all that which is haram and filthy and not permissible, which was done by accident. Not that the person keeps those numbers also permanently, so that his children may get to know what dandas his father was engaged in. How many cases these type of things are happening? take lessons now when we are hearing of sudden deaths all around, then we must also be prepared that if the angel of death has to visit us, we must say, we were waiting for you, you are coming after so long. Whereas from long, long time we were saying, har tamanna dil se rukhsat ho gayi, ab to aaja, ab to khalwat ho gayi. From how long we were waiting for you. Everything is ready. Our wills are in place. Our homes are clean. Our computers are clean. Our cell phones are clean. We did not engage in all those filthy things on a persistent basis. Accidentally, if we got caught, then we made a lot of tawbah and istighfar. That is what we have to be taking lessons from, these type of sudden deaths that are taking place around the world. Allah tabaraka wa ta'ala must give us the tawfiq to understand that He has given us life for a certain period of time and it is going to come to an end. Therefore, Hazrat Khwaja Sahib Rahmatullah Alayh, he very beautifully says, kar le jo karna hai aakhir maut hai, ek din marna hai aakhir maut hai. Whatever you have to do, do it, because at the end of the day there's going to be maut. I've mentioned in my bayans, that is exactly what the disbelievers say, that whatever you have to do, do it now. Don't waste time. Finally, it's going to be death, so enjoy yourself. Drink as much as you can drink, commit as much adultery and fornication as you can, and go to as much rave clubs and dance clubs and night clubs as you can, because akhir maut hai. So they also say the same thing. But when the believer says that, what he means is that whatever good deed you have the opportunity of doing, then do it now. Don't wait. After that, we don't know whether the children will really give charities on our behalf or not. We do not know how much of sawab they are going to send to us. Whilst Allah Ta'ala has given life, then we must make the best of the opportunity. And accidental sins make a lot of tawbah.

0: قبر میں خاک چھانی مگر کیا ملی. The flower has withered. The beauty of the flower is gone. The full moon which was lighting up the whole night, suddenly that light of the beautiful full moon has also faded. بے نشان ہو گئے ہر نشان. All those beautiful faces which we used to give our hearts. I'm not talking about wives. Love your wives. Nabi alayhi salatu wasalam's hukam is that. I'm talking about those illicit beloveds that we were giving our hearts to. Go and look at them in the grave after they have gone. بے نشا ہو گئے ہر نشا. قبر میں خاک چانی مگر کیا ملی. Go and shake up the earth on the qabr and see if you find any kind of pretty face there anymore. Go to the parks, you will see beautiful flowers there blooming. Red, blue, green, yellow, white. After some time when the flowers have withered and the petals have fallen and they have turned to dust, then shake the ground and see if there's any kind of beautiful red, green, blue there. قبر میں خاک چانی مگر کیا ملی. So therefore we should take lessons from those sudden deaths. Our sister who has passed away, mashallah, she is very, very fortunate, very lucky. Although it was a sudden death, but on the day of Jumu'ah, a person who passes away, then according to the Hadith Sharif of Nabi alayhi salatu wasalam, there is no azab of qabr at all on that person. And if that is the case, then on the day of Qiyamah also there is great hope, as Mullah Ali Qari Rahmatullah alayhi says, that Allah Ta'ala with his fazl, if he has made the person pass away on a Jumu'ah, and the person has now got no kind of azab in the qabr, the person will sleep with ease and with peace until the day of Qiyamah, then there is great hope in the fazl of Allah that Qiyamah day to Allah Ta'ala will say that now enter into Jannat also without any reckoning. So we don't know what good deed a person does and which part of the night or day the person does it. Many a times we do not see the person outwardly. In many cases around the world it happens. A person is outwardly not seen to be very pious, very righteous, very God-fearing, some great Allah wala. But we don't know what sincere action of his there was, which Allah Ta'ala became extremely pleased with, and because of that Allah Ta'ala gave the person a Mubarak Jumu'ah date. So as long as the person had Iman, the person was making an effort in the right direction, it is a Mubarak date if the person passes away on Friday. Allah Ta'ala bless her with Jannatul Firdaus. Allah Ta'ala give sabre jameel ajre azim to the family members, kith and kin. And Allah Tabaraka wa Ta'ala bless us also with the death which is Mubarak, which Allah Ta'ala must take us to Madina Tayyiba, and bless us with death in Madina Tayyiba, and make us a patch of the ground of Baqi, graveyard of Baqi. And if not there, then wherever it may be, we must make dua, Allah Ta'ala give us a death on Iman, and he must bless us with Jannat. May Allah remove the difficulties, the hardship, the pain, the suffering, the problem of the Palestinian Muslims, the Muslims in Chechnya, Bosnia, Somalia, Sudan, and throughout the world wherever the Ummah is suffering and mankind is suffering. He must make dua to Allah Ta'ala that he must remove the difficulties and pains and give everyone hidayat. Wa akhiru da'wana. Let us, before you, just leave it on.
1: السلام عليكم ورحمة الله. الحمد لله الحمد لله وكفى والصلاة والسلام على سيدنا المصطفى صلى الله عليه وعلى آله وأصحابه وبارك وسلم تسليما كثيرا كثيرا. أما بعد فأعوذ بالله من الشيطان الرجيم بسم الله الرحمن الرحيم يا أيها الذين آمنوا استعينوا بالصبر والصلاة إن الله مع الصابرين صدق الله العظيم. Ulama Ikram, most respected brothers, and also our sisters listening over the receivers. Last week I had introduced a topic, but we could not proceed very much because the subject matter that was discussed went on a different direction. Nevertheless, what I was bringing to your attention is this, that we are living in a world in which we have relationship with different people. We have our relationship with Allah Tabaraka wa Ta'ala. Our connection with Allah Tabaraka wa Ta'ala must be put right. Our relationship with Rasulullah Pak sallallahu alayhi wa sallam, relationship with the creation of Allah Tabaraka wa Ta'ala, and our relationship with our own nafs and selves. All these things have to be put right. Then only we can claim to be good practical Muslims. And not just specializing in a certain field of ibadat and neglecting all the other areas and departments and aspects of our lives, and yet making very bold and loud claims that Jannat has been reserved for us. We have to look into our lives. Where are we going wrong? Sometimes it is our business life that is not right. Sometimes it is our home life that is not right. Sometimes it is our ibadat which is not right. So our akhlaq, our ibadat, everything has to be put right. And it is not something that is impossible. If it had been impossible to practice upon Sharia, then Allah Tabaraka wa Ta'ala would not have made it compulsory and obligatory upon us to practice upon Sharia. How can Allah Tabaraka wa Ta'ala be considered as a just and a fair Allah if, na'uzu billah, He was asking us to practice on something that was impossible to practice upon? So Shariat of Islam, Deen of Islam, the religion of Islam, the teachings of Islam, they are for all times, all ages, all climates, all kinds of people. Allah Tabaraka wa Ta'ala has given us such a beautiful Sharia. As you always hear of the example, that if we have to just take Salat for it, that Allah Ta'ala has made it farz. Now Allah Ta'ala made Salat farz, so look at the number of concessions that go with it. And the number of rukhsats, as you call it, that Allah Tabaraka wa Ta'ala gives. That if a person cannot make wuzu, he is sick, he is ailing, or the doctor says the usage of the water will be harmful, or the water is not available within a certain distance, then tayammum he must make. So much so that sometimes people impose upon themselves certain difficulties and then blame Sharia for it. If, for example, a person is unable to make wuzu himself, he is bedridden, he cannot make wuzu himself, he has to take the assistance of somebody. Somebody will bring the water and make him wash his hands and his face and his feet. Then it's not necessary for that person to even make wuzu. That person should make tayammum. When I was in hospital, so it was a time for namaz. And of course the bed wasn't facing in the direction of the Qibla. And I had just recovered from the bypass. Now all the tubes that were in the body. Now imagine if I have to ask the doctors now to move my bed in the direction of the Qibla and bring water so that I may make wuzu to make namaz. Then what impression would that have been creating upon the personnel there, that Islam is a very difficult religion? And in fact this is what some of them said afterwards, that some of our patients, they come here, they make life very difficult for us. They cannot get up from the bed, they cannot wash their hands, they cannot wash their feet, but they will insist that somebody must bring a dish, somebody must bring water, somebody must make them wash their hands. Now Shariat allows us that at such a time the person should just make tayammum. How easy Allah Tabaraka wa Ta'ala has made it. Also when a person, or if a person cannot make the namaz standing position, then he must sit and read. Again, when it comes to sitting and reading, there too that it is so simple and so easy that if the person cannot make sajda, if the person cannot go into sajda, then he doesn't even have to stand and read the salat and then sit on the chair and get up again and sit again. There's no need for that. The person can sit on the chair and make the salat. But since this subject just suddenly came to mind, let me just mention one masla also. As far as the brothers who are sitting on the chairs are concerned, I was also a member of your club for a number of days after the operation. So one masla that we must remember, that as far as possible, we should avoid chairs with backrest. If we have got a back problem, a spinal problem, that we cannot go into ruku, we can't go into sajda, and we got a serious back problem, then it is okay if we sit on a chair with a backrest and make salat. But if we don't have a back problem, then use the plastic stools that are available and sit with humility in front of Allah tabaraka wa ta'ala. It does not befit a servant of Allah tabaraka wa ta'ala to read namaz relaxed with his back against the backrest. If there is no stool available, or if the person is reading on a chair with a backrest, then at least come forward a little and sit humbly and then make the salat. But as far as possible, yes, for listening to lectures and listening to bayans and things like that, it is acceptable. But when it comes to the salat itself, then try your level best to avoid chairs with a backrest. In fact, in one masjid that I went in another country, I won't mention, there was a whole section almost half the size of this masjid where there were only chairs. Only chairs. And most of the people that came in, they went for the chairs and they sat there. I was very surprised and shocked. So I was told, no, these people are sick. So there's no harm and no sin if the person is sick, then he makes use of this concession. But then to place it in such a manner that it looks like a railway station, then definitely that is not right. So we should try and avoid that. But the masla that I was discussing was that if a person cannot sit, if the person cannot make sajda, he can't go into sajda, and he has to sit and read salat, then he does not even have to stand and read and then sit on the chair and then get up. The person cannot sit and read, he can lie down and read. Now look at the concessions. So if no tayammum, if the person can't make wuzu, then make tayammum. Cannot stand and read, sit and read, but read. So it shows that Allah tabaraka wa ta'ala, when He made something compulsory, then together with that He gave us so much of concessions. He eased our difficulties and problems. What if Allah ta'ala had made it compulsory that whatever condition you are in, you have to stand and read your salat? So Shariat of Islam, whatever Allah ta'ala has made compulsory for us, it is practical in any time, any age, any climate. It is not difficult. Yes, if we make things difficult for ourselves, then we must blame ourselves. Most of the times when a person cannot get up for salat or he cannot make his salat, it is not that Shariat has made it difficult. Take a journey, for example. A person is traveling from here to Cape Town or is going overseas. Now he has left his home and he has become a musafir. Whilst he is traveling, the salat time of Zuhur will set in. Just for argument's sake, if the salat time for Zuhur is 12 o'clock, Zawal is 12 o'clock, and after that is time for Zuhur. Now it's not necessary that the person must stop straight away and make his Zuhur namaz. Look at the beautiful teachings of the Sharia. Look at the example of Rasulullah Pak Sallallahu Alaihi Wasallam. Look at the examples of his companions. Now who could have had more love for Allah Ta'ala, and who could have been more concerned about the salat than the companions of the Prophet Sallallahu Alaihi Wasallam and the Nabi Alayhi Sallallahu Alaihi Wasallam himself. But yet Rasulullah Pak Sallallahu Alaihi Wasallam, in his example we find how the Zuhur and the Asr Salat, now we will talk about the Hanafi ruling, that the person can continue his journey. Now the Zuhur time has set in, but he can continue with his journey until just before Asr. Now if Asr is commencing at say 4 o'clock, so he can stop somewhere at 3:45, make his wuzu, make just 2 rakats of salat, and if he has some snack or some tea or just relaxes 5 minutes, it will be time for Asr. So then he makes his Asr salat 2 rakats. So within 10 minutes or 15 minutes, he has made his Asr namaz too, he has made his Zuhr namaz too, and he continues with his journey. Now the Maghrib, the sun will set. Now if a person is a jahil or he doesn't know the masail, then he will get very excited and get everybody also worried. But if he knows the masail, that there's still about 1 hour and 20 minutes to go before Isha time, so he will say, let's carry on, let's proceed, because we don't want to stop here. And then just about 10 minutes before Isha Salat, you stop somewhere, make your Maghrib Salat, rest for about 5 minutes, it's time for Isha Salat, make the Isha Salat 2 Farz and 3 Witr and proceed. Now what is difficult in that? If a person wants to go to the toilet, he will stop somewhere. If he wants to fill up petrol, he will stop somewhere. And for so many other reasons, he will stop. So if he is really concerned about practicing upon Sharia, then Sharia is not difficult. It is we who make things difficult. So what I was going to discuss again was that Imam Ghazali Rahmatullah Alayhi had said, and again we went on a different line, Imam Ghazali Rahmatullah Alayhi had said that for every person who is a salik, and which Muslim says that he does not want this connection with Allah Ta'ala, which Muslim will say that he does not want a connection with Rasulullah Sallallahu Alaihi Wasallam, which true Muslim will say that I don't want in my life deen and sharia? Yes, there can be negligence, there can be deficiency, there can be a weakness, there can be nafs and shaitan having overpowered this person. But deep down in his heart, if he is a Muslim, then he must have the desire that I want to be a practical Muslim. He must cry over his weakness and over his sins. But if he does not have the desire that I want to be a practical Muslim, then what kind of a Muslim is that? So he said that the person's aqidahs must be first put right. And that is where last week we went off onto the month of Safar, that our aqidah must come right. And alhamdulillah, that discussion helped a lot of brothers and sisters also, because many people truly believe that in the month of Safar, lots of difficulties, hardships and problems come. So therefore, you must not get married in Safar, and you must not get proposed in Safar, and you must not undertake any big business deals in Safar. But if that business deal is bringing in $1 million or R1 million, then they'll forget about all the nuhusat of Safar. And all the bad luck of Safar will be forgotten, because they'll say, no, this Safar month brought a lot of good luck. So we went on to that line. Nevertheless, so he says that this is the first thing, that our aqidahs must be put right. We must have a very firm and a very solid belief in the oneness and the greatness and the glory and the might and the power and the unity of Allah Tabaraka wa Ta'ala, His oneness. We must believe in Allah Tabaraka wa Ta'ala as He is with all His attributes. The attributes of Allah Tabaraka wa Ta'ala is that He is the sustainer. Allah Tabaraka wa Ta'ala is Razzaq. Allah Ta'ala sustains. So we have to believe in Allah Tabaraka wa Ta'ala as a sustainer, not just the knowledge that Allah Ta'ala sustains. Because then we will look at our business and we'll say, no, but I am being sustained through my business. I am being sustained through this income of mine, through that investment of mine. No doubt those are means of sustenance. But who is it that creates that means? It is none but Allah Tabaraka wa Ta'ala. In the mother's stomach, which business sustained a person? In the mother's stomach, which business was providing for the person? Who was giving the person hands, feet, ears, mind, heart, soul, everything in the mother's stomach? And after birth again, Allah Tabaraka wa Ta'ala provides milk for that baby and puts that intelligence into that baby's mind, that this is how you should suck the milk of your mother. Allah Tabaraka wa Ta'ala is the sustainer. Now that's another subject. But we have to believe in Allah Ta'ala as He is with all His sifats. Not just a vague belief.

in the manner that we use this willpower which Allah Ta'ala has given to us. Now nobody dragged us and forced us from our home and tied chain around our hands and brought us to the masjid now to make salat. It was the willpower that Allah Ta'ala had given to us, and we used that willpower and we came for salat. And there are many of those who use the willpower to go somewhere else. So the punishment and the reward is because of that usage of that willpower. But the decision or the power to make use of that willpower is given by Allah Tabaraka wa Ta'ala. When the person decides to do something, then the qudrat or the power to undertake that action is given by Allah Ta'ala. Now I use my willpower that I want to pick this hand up of mine. So I picked it up. But who is it that gave me the strength to pick up this hand? I used the willpower that was given by Allah Ta'ala and I picked it up. But if Allah Ta'ala decided that it must remain paralyzed, no, Allah Ta'ala protect, then which person can pick his hand up? So we have a willpower, so we must make use of that willpower. And that is what we are going to be questioned about. But we have to believe that Allah Tabaraka wa Ta'ala makes the decisions after that in accordance with our actions. So whatever suffering we are going through around the world, it is because of our actions and because of our deeds. Whether we like it or not, that is the truth and nothing but the truth. And we don't have to go very far. Always we will look at the actions of people around the world. We just have to go to our casinos and our discos and our rave clubs. And we have to see the illicit love relationships across the board. School children of 9 years and 10 years and 15 years and married people of 50 years and 60 years. We have to look across the board the amount of sins that we are indulging in. There's nothing but zulmat and darkness. Ask the people who have got a heart. We don't have that heart. We have got darkness in our own hearts. What can we see darkness? But the thing is that those people who have got a heart, when they just walk out, then they can see that how much of zulmat and darkness there is. So in our own lives, there's so much of weakness, so much of shortcoming, so much of indulgence in sins. So the conditions that befall an ummat is because of the actions of the ummat. However, amongst the ummat, Allah Tabaraka wa Ta'ala will always have those whom we term as the awliya'i siddiqeen, or those whom we term as the walis of Allah Ta'ala, or those who are pious, righteous, God-fearing. Those people will always exist, because Allah Ta'ala Himself has said in the Quran Sharif, Ya ayyuhal ladheena amanu taqullah wa kunu ma'as sadiqeen. O you believers, fear Allah Tabaraka wa Ta'ala and become of those who are the sadiqeen, the truthful ones. Those who are righteous, those who are pious, join them, become like them. So if they were not existing, how would we become like them? How would we have been able to join them? So Allah Ta'ala will always keep such people. And the muhabbat of those people Allah Tabaraka wa Ta'ala causes to spread. Allah Tabaraka wa Ta'ala first tells the angels, Hazrat Jibreel alayhi salatu wasalam, that I love so and so, so you too must love so and so. Hazrat Jibreel alayhi salatu wasalam is told to announce amongst the other angels of the heavens that I love so and so, Allah Ta'ala loves so and so, they must also love so and so. And then that comes down onto the earth, and then the good and the pious people begin to love that person, then that is a sign that Allah Ta'ala also loves that person. It's not the film actors and actresses that we see 1 million people running behind them and we say that, look, that person, when he travels anywhere, there are 1 billion people chasing after him. It's not that love which is the love of Allah Tabaraka wa Ta'ala. That love is for the face of the person, or it is just for the voice of the person. How many times I have said and mentioned this example, that if somebody has to, for example, and if what's wrong, what does it cost in repeating it if it comes to mind again? If somebody has to announce now, or it has to come over the radio stations or in the newspapers, that the most beautiful film actress of the world is going to be arriving at the Durban International Airport, then just see the crowd that will gather there. No buzruk in the world will get such crowd as she will get. But after that, a few minutes later, they get another announcement that she met up with a terrible accident and she got a third degree burn and her face is blackened and all the beauty is gone. And now they will be bringing her and showing her body. Then see how many people go there to the... Why? Because that was just for the face. Something that will wither and perish.

0: So this muhabbat that we are talking about, it descends on the hearts of the Ahlullah. The pious people of the place, of the time, they begin to love that person. So then that is the sign that Allah tabaraka wa ta'ala also loves that person. Now this was exactly what Allah tabaraka wa ta'ala blessed Shaykh Ahmad Yasin rahmatullah alayhi with. His piety, his taqwa, his commitment to the cause, his dedication to Sharia and Deen, that was what put this love into the hearts of millions around the world. And he is one of those few people whose love was in the hearts of the Ahlullah of the world. Because there were some sifats and some qualities in him. Across the board, ulama of different schools of thought, but you will not find any difference of opinion with regards to his piety, his taqwa, and his dedication to the cause. There can be some difference of opinion with regards to the suicide bombers, as they call it, and other things. But in my personal meeting with him, a very humble, simple, down-to-earth person who had a great passion for Palestine, and it was because Palestine, we know, is the place from where Nabi alayhi salatu wasalam's Miraj took place. It is the land of Miraj. The Masjid al-Aqsa is there. The masjid which Nabi alayhi salatu wasalam said that you should go and make salat in. And if you cannot go to make salat there, then send at least some olive oil. Because in those days they used to light the lamps with olive oil. Meaning that if you cannot do anything or you can't go and make salat, then at least keep that masjid alive. Keep it lit up. Nabi alayhi salatu wasalam said that a person who dies in Makkah Mukarramah, even if he dies just like that without being martyred, he is a shaheed. And the same thing he mentioned with regards to Palestine, with Sham, that if the person has to die there, then he will be martyred, he will be shaheed. And here he was shaheed upon shaheed. I mentioned these things when we were having the khatam of Yasin Sharif the other night. Nevertheless, so what I was mentioning is that one sifat of his, which I have mentioned already two or three times, and I will repeat, and this is something that was very glaring, very striking, and very conspicuous in his life, that there was a dedication to Sharia and Deen and Sunnah of Nabi alayhi salatu wasalam. And he was very much concerned about his salah. Here is a person that was targeted, and he knew fully well that he is the target of the Israeli government. He knew that the enemies are targeting him. He knew that Sharon and his other devils are targeting him. But still he has the courage to go to the masjid Fajr Salat with just his two or three bodyguards, and he goes to the masjid Fajr Salat and he comes back. And that was his habit. As far as possible, although he was almost blind, his hearing was affected, he was on a wheelchair, but he used to make every effort to go and make his salat in the masjid with jamaat. That is the lesson that we must follow. That is the example that we must follow. And those are the reasons why Allah tabaraka wa ta'ala put such love of his into the hearts of so many people around the world. Otherwise, to shout slogans is an easy thing. You can get non-Muslims in by the millions to shout slogans for you. But this is what we mean, that the person is committed to a cause, but he is not compromising on deen and sharia in any way. And yet for him there could have been an excuse also, that he was being targeted, so therefore he could have made his salat at home. Allah tabaraka wa ta'ala rest his body in peace. Allah ta'ala give him the highest abode in Jannat. And Allah ta'ala liberate Masjid al-Aqsa from the hands of these zalim Yahudis. And Allah ta'ala give us hidayat to make amal on deen and on sharia, so that we become the mahbub of Allah tabaraka wa ta'ala. And when we become the beloveds of Allah tabaraka wa ta'ala and the walis of Allah ta'ala, then Allah ta'ala himself will send his nusrat and his help. Then with a little bit of effort, Allah tabaraka wa ta'ala will liberate those lands. May Allah ta'ala give me, give you and the entire ummah the tawfiq of amal. May Allah ta'ala remove the difficulties, the hardships and the problems of the entire ummah around the world.
1: 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some majlis a few years ago, of Allah knows where best when. So having read this ayat of the Quran Sharif and looking at what is happening around the globe and the world at large, mutual rivalry and all the other problems, so I decided to discuss it again tonight. Allah tabaraka wa ta'ala says, I'lamu. I'm just giving you an explanation of this verse. I'lamu, know well. And who is saying that we must know well? It is Allah tabaraka wa ta'ala is saying that know well. In other words, remove that wax from your ears and listen carefully. Know it very, very well. What I am saying is nothing but the truth. That's what it means. That we can have doubts if some human being has to say something, if he gives some opinion, if he comes up with some research, some new scientific fact. So then we can still have some doubts that after some time there can be changes in what that person has come up with. Every day there is a new discovery. Every day there is a new research. Every day there are new theories. New theories. So there is all the time what we term as construction and destruction of theories. So what man says, there can be doubts. But what Allah tabaraka wa ta'ala says, there can be absolutely no doubt. And then again Allah tabaraka wa ta'ala is saying, I'lamu. This is a majlis of islah. And what can be more better for islah than the Quran Sharif? So Allah tabaraka wa ta'ala says, I'lamu. Know well. That means there's no doubt in it what Allah tabaraka wa ta'ala is saying. Whatever example Allah tabaraka wa ta'ala gives also, it is the best of all examples. In the Quran Sharif, Allah ta'ala has given many, many examples. Many, many similitudes. Many, many analogies. Now all those are the very best. You cannot find anything better than that. With the noor and the barakat of the Quran Sharif, then the ulama, the mashayikh, the muhaddithin, the mufassirin, the wa'izin, all these people, then they give different examples. But Allah tabaraka wa ta'ala, whatever He says, there can be nothing better than that. He says, I'lamu annama al-hayatu dunya la'ibun wa lahw. What is this world? What is the life of this world? What are the different stages of this world? What are the different, give different examples. But Allah tabaraka wa ta'ala, whatever He says, there can be nothing better than that. He says, I'lamu annama al-hayatu dunya la'ibun wa lahw. What is this world? What is the life of this world? What are the different stages of this world? What are the different experiences of people in this world? What stages does a person pass through in his life when he's in this world? The haqiqat and the reality of this world. Now who is informing us of this haqiqat and reality? The creator of the world. Allah Ta'ala is creator of the world.

and he is the creator of man. And now he is informing us of the haqiqat and the reality. So who can be a better or more knowledgeable one than the one who created it? There could be nobody having more knowledge of what the universe is all about and what the world is all about besides Allah tabaraka wa ta'ala. No matter how much progress man makes in science and in other technology, but he cannot know everything that's above the heavens and beneath the earth and on the surface of the earth. His knowledge is very, very limited. Very limited. And he has to make use of all that which Allah Ta'ala has created to come to conclusions. All the scientific research that is done, what do they use to come to those conclusions? The material that Allah Ta'ala has created. Everything is from the earth. So a person cannot be independent. We are dependent on Allah Tabaraka wa Ta'ala. So Allah Ta'ala's knowledge also is perfect knowledge. Allah Ta'ala is now informing us the haqiqat of this worldly life. Hayatul dunya, the life of this world. Allah Ta'ala is informing us of its haqiqat. What is the haqiqat of the life in this world, which we consider to be everything. Our mind doesn't even go into the akhirat. And if somebody has to talk about maut and death and akhirat and jannat and jahannam, then sometimes we don't want to even listen to it. Because we feel that our properties will get snatched away. And that which we are living for will be taken away from us. So what is the purpose of then listening? So Allah Ta'ala says,

بَيْنَكُمْ لَعِيب. The first stage is لَعِيب. And Allah Ta'ala mentions it in order. And there is great wisdom of Allah Ta'ala when He mentions something in a certain sequence. That is the age that we term as infancy. When a little baby or little child, 1-2 years of age or 2-3 years of age. Now at that time, that child, what does it engage in? La'ib. That child hasn't got a kind of understanding of philosophy and science and this world and the hereafter and a'mal saliha and a'mal sayya, good deeds and bad actions, all those things. At that age, the child doesn't know anything. What the child wants is play. Play, amusement, that's all. Child just wants amusement and play. It is at age when they want to play with, the boys want to play with toy cars, and the girls want to play with Barbie dolls. That's the age. That's all. And they fight over those toys. Those little children, if somebody has got half a dozen of them in the house, and all around the same age, 1, 2, 3, 4, then see how they fight over those toys. Not only over the toys, those little sweets or chocolates or anything that the father or the mother has brought. And if they don't get a fair share, then look at the fight and the argument. And that child believes that that is my life and that is my asset. And they will scream and shout and cry and fight. My brother took my toy away. He took my car away. Now that car must be worth a few rands. But look at the fight and the argument over that. Because they truly believe that that's the asset. That is life. There's nothing beyond that. And yet if that child after 40 years or 50 years of age, when the mother or father has to tell them that this is how you performed, and this is how you put up tantrum, and this is how you screamed and you cried, and this is how you beat up your brother and sister just because they played with your toy, then this person won't even believe it. Because to him now it is absolutely futile and useless. He doesn't want to even think of those toys. What would we think of somebody who is a grown up, beard is gone white, and is fighting with a 2-year-old child for a car, for his toy car? He brings two, one for himself and one for the 2-year-old. And then he fights with him. We all will take it as a big joke. And we say, this old man must go and have his head checked up somewhere. So that is the stage, first stage, la'ib. Then as the child grows up, so la'ib and lahu, these are the two things that the person engages in. اِعْلَمُوا أَنَّمَا الْحَيَاةُ الدُّنْيَا لَعِبٌ وَلَهُ. Pastime, amusement. The Mufassirin have given a little difference between la'ib and lahu. That in la'ib, where there is no motive at all, there is no benefit at all, there is no kind of wisdom behind it, that why I am playing this game also, nothing. And in lahu, they say that child has grown up a little now. So there is some kind of strength in the body, health. So this engaging in them, again, pastime, something that's pastime, futile, nothing really constructive. But sometimes there could be some sideline benefit from that game. But generally it is again just nothing but pastime. The person is distracted. The person is distracted. He doesn't worry about akhirat or jannah, jahannam or anything like that. Nothing, just wants amusement, play, sport, pastime. So that is the second stage that the person now engages in. And then when the person comes to youth,
The now is junoon, madness. But Allah Tabaraka wa Ta'ala says, was zina. Zina is again decoration, beautification. Now that young boy and young girl, it's all kinds of lotions and for face creams and powders and lipstick and all kinds of things, nothing but decoration. The person wants to beautify in different things. This is his only asset now. The person just wants to be glued to the mirror. Sometimes it's the hairstyle, sometimes it's the clothing, sometimes it's the new dresses that the women have bought, or the jewelry, or the rings, or the earrings. Now, all these things, they're admiring it all the time in the mirror. Decoration and beauty. Now that becomes the life. Allah Ta'ala is saying that, know well that this is the hayat of dunya. That now it's nothing but decoration. Tujhe har waqt ye dhun hai, rahun sab se bala, ho zinat nirali, ho fashion nirala. 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

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When I'm amongst my friends, my clothes must be talked about. My watch must be talked about. My cell phone must be talked about. Now that young person, that's all he wants. That he must be talked about. His fashion becomes his goal. Ho zinat nirali, ho fashion nirala. Jiya karta hai kya yun hi marne wala. This is how a person who knows he's going to die lives. Again, we must not misunderstand that it's not permissible to wear good clothes or good shoes or buy a good watch or good cell phone. That is not what we are suggesting or saying. We are talking about obsession, where the person becomes obsessed with these things, or he goes beyond the boundaries and beyond the limits. He forgets about the parameters of Sharia. That is what we are talking about. So then it is zina. And then comes the fakhurum bainakum, mutual boasting. وَتَكَاثُرٌ فِي الْأَمْوَالِ وَالْأَوْلَادِ, and mutual rivalry when it comes to wealth and children. These are the things that happen after that. تَفَاخُر, pride. I own this, you. I have this, I have that. So this mutual boasting, they pass statements also which clearly reflect that there's nothing but boasting. Every person wants to boast about his achievements in life. I achieved this, I achieved that, I did this, I did that. It's a world of I's after that. Sometimes we even say that it is tahdis and amad, that we are saying it out of shukr of Allah Ta'ala. But Allah Ta'ala knows what is in the hearts. Therefore, tahdis and amad is also for those people who have purified their hearts. Otherwise, they must check their intention. Why are they saying those things which they are saying? The person who says, I go every year for Umrah, I go every year for Hajj, I build that masjid, I equip that library, I took care of so many widows and orphans and destitutes. So he can say it making shukr of Allah Ta'ala, and he can also say it out of pride, and so that he may be recognized and known as a very generous and a charitable person. So now Allah Ta'ala knows that we can't hide and conceal from Allah Ta'ala. He knows in our minds what there is. So what is the purpose of then announcing if it is not out of tahdis of ni'mat, it is not showing gratitude to Allah Ta'ala, but it is out of pride or show business. Then the person, whatever he spent, a few people may praise him for that for a little while, but after that is nothing. Nothing in the akhirat. And then this takasur fil amwal wal awlad, as Allah Ta'ala mentions in Al-Hakum al-Takasur hatta zurtumul maqabir. It's again the same thing. Mutual rivalry in the amassment of wealth. Now that again, until the person doesn't go to the grave, until the sand of the grave does not fill his stomach, nothing else will fill it. So these are the different stages. Now Allah Tabaraka wa Ta'ala, he says, what is the example of all this? كَمَّثَلِ غَيْثٍ أَعْجَبَ الْكُفَّارَ نَبَاتُهُ, meaning that when the rain comes down, then those who are farmers, when they see the crops growing because of that rain that came, it makes them amazed, makes them very, very happy and excited that the rains came, and see now the crops are growing, vegetation, lovely crops, whatever was planted is growing. But what happens after some time? Allah Ta'ala says after that, ثُمَّ يَهِيجُ تَتَرَاهُ مُسْفَرَّ, then it withers, and then you will see it has turned yellow. It turns yellow.
the leaves have turned yellow. ثُمَّ يَكُونُ حُطَامًا, and then it becomes straw. That is the general condition. Just leave the crops to grow, leave the vegetation and the grass to grow. And after some time it will wither, turn yellow, pale, fall on the ground and turn to dust. So this is the haqiqat of the life of this world. That the baby comes into this world, goes through the different stages, and every stage of that child's life, the child thinks that this is life. The youth, the child thinks this is life. Infancy, the child thinks that this is life. And whatever I own, that's my assets. And that's my property. And that is what I'm living for. And that is what I'm dying for. I will not allow anybody into my territory. Like when we built castles on the sand. Like little children, we used to build castles, sand castles. So we call it also sand castles. And those castles that are built in other countries of the world and in our country, those are also built with sand. What is the difference? Both are built with sand. Now on this sand castle, after the person has built a big sand castle and says, I've got more rooms, I've got bigger lounge, I've got bigger kitchen, I've got bigger yard for playing, and I've got bigger rooms. Now the person is bragging about his castle. Then one child comes running and jumps on their castle, flattens it up. Now there's another fight. You destroyed my castle, you destroyed my castle. And look at the fight that takes place after that. So these children play with toys, with sand castles. And we play with big, big toys and big, big castles. They play with small toys and sand castles. And we also play with cars and big, big castles and fight over it. Until our dying day, there's a fight. This is mine, it's my territory, and I cannot part with it. So that is the haqiqat and the reality. It's a deception that we truly believe that we are not going to part from these things. Again, I repeat, and I will go on repeating, this does not mean that we must not make use of the dunya. Allah Ta'ala has created the dunya for us. It's not our jannat, but He has created it for us. Let's make use of it. Nobody stops anyone from that. The heavens and the earth have been created. The disbelievers are only using it because of some believer in the world making Allah. The day there will be nobody left to make Allah, everything will be destroyed. So we are not saying that must not make use of it. But the fights and the quarrels and the destruction that is bringing in families and in societies around the globe, that is the lesson that we take from here. That look at the different stages of life. That as we grow up, then we begin to think that, what was I doing? How stupid and foolish I was fighting over that little toy. How foolish I was fighting over those insignificant games. As we grow up, then we realize how foolish we were. And if somebody has to remind us also, we will say that, no, I don't think we did such a stupid thing. So when we grow up and we have the intelligence and we have the money and we have the properties and we have the assets, and we do the same thing that those little children were doing. So then when we will go from here to the next world, then we will realize that what we were doing was stupid, it was foolish. We should have earned our money through halal sources. We shouldn't have gone towards haram. We shouldn't have gone beyond the limits that Sharia had placed. Even if we had to survive on half a loaf of bread, we would have been much happier if we had done that. Then that too, we grabbed that which was not belonging to us, that which was haram for us, that which was not rightfully due to us in inheritance, but because of the will which was un-Islamic, through the court of law we were granted that property. We wish we had not taken that. How the child, as it grows up, considers those fights that he had over those cars and castles as stupid,
This is what this person will then think when he goes into the akhirah, or when he goes into the qabr. And that is how man also grows up. The child after that grows up, youth, middle age, old age and gone. And old age, as I mentioned many, many times, that one undertaker told me just 2 or 3 years ago, that 60% of those whom he buried in that year, and a number of burials he undertook, says more than 60% of them were under 30 years of age. Under 30. Amongst them were babies. Amongst them were babies, 2 day old, 3 day old, just born, gone. Just born and gone. And there were others of 10, 15, 20. So old age is something that we must forget about now. But even if a person has to live to old age, and that's the time now everything is withering, everything is turning yellow, the time is coming to turn to dust, then what is this person now fighting and bragging and boasting and showing off and entering into big, big arguments when his one leg is already in the grave? Jaga ji lagane ki duniya nahi hai, ye ibrat ki ja hai, tamasha nahi hai, tujhe bachpan ne pehle barson khilaya, tujhe bachpan ne pehle barson khilaya. That is what we are talking about. La'ibun wala. Bachpan, childhood. Play, amusement, that's all. Tujhe bachpan ne pehle

Then came Jawani and the person went mad. When Jawani comes, youth comes, the person goes mad. Except for those whom Allah Ta'ala saves with His rahmat and mercy. Otherwise they become rebellious. Parents just don't know what to do. Every day without fail, there must be some father, mother phoning. I don't know what to do with my son. I don't know what to do with my daughter. They become rebellious. Most of the time the parents themselves are responsible for that. They are to be blamed for what kind of upbringing they gave to those children. But in any case, Jawani ne phir tujhko majnu banaya. I was talking to some young friends there in the foyer Madina Sharif Hotel, and I told them, I said, you are in youth. Y-O-U. You are in youth. Your youth that you have got, you are in there. See, Y-O-U. So either you preserve your youth, you make something of your youth, you progress in this youth, you make constructive progress, advance in the right fields, or you destroy your youth. It's in your hands. You are in youth. It's in your hands. Either you make or you break. So it is stupid and foolish that when Allah Ta'ala has given youth, which will never come again, then you use it for drugs or for drink or wine and women, because it's going to destroy you. It's not going to help you. So look after this you in this youth. You are in that youth. And it went on for about 45 minutes, that nasihat. Alhamdulillah, they were listening very carefully. It wasn't planned to be any kind of bayan. So tujhe bachpan ne pehle barso khilaya, jawani ne phir tujhko majnu banaya. That is what happens. The person goes madly in love with some beautiful face, and then after that all the time the cell phone, computers, chit-chat, mix it, this, that, spoils and wastes his life. The youth is gone. When the youth is gone, then the person realizes and says, I wish I had my youth. But it's too late. We all who wasted our youth, now we realize. We wish we had made something of ourselves at that time, instead of wasting it in idle pastime.

and then old age will come. Then pain in the knees and pain in the joints and pain in the head and whole body is aching and can't walk and can't run. Then sometimes on stick the person has to take support, and sometimes wheelchair the person has to be moved around, and sometimes the person gets bedridden. Old age is a very, very difficult thing. You must always ask Allah Tabaraka wa Ta'ala for good health, long life, but at the same time that Allah Ta'ala must not make us muhtaj of anybody in old age. If He gives old age, it must be with sanity. The person must not become senile, must not become a burden on others. So many old people, they become burden on others. And it's not of their own doing, it's old age. Allah Ta'ala wants to give rewards to the children that make some khidmat of this old father, mother now and get the best of Jannat. But then we know the condition of children these days, that how many children are really concerned about that old father and old mother. They will say, take them and dump them in some old age home. We don't have the time. We are very occupied. So therefore we must ask Allah Tabaraka wa Ta'ala for protection from becoming totally dependent on somebody else. We must ask Allah Ta'ala to take us away from this world before that time comes that we become totally dependent on others. I say, Ya Allah, don't allow that kind of time to come upon us. So tujhe pehle bachpan ne barso khilaya, jawani ne phir tujhko majnu banaya, budhape ne phir aake kya kya sataya. How many old people are really, really suffering? How many people can the old age home take? And it is very, very sad. But I will tell you with qasam in the masjid, that majority of those cases are those people who themselves neglected their parents. Majority of them. Because I deal with many, many cases. And I know the condition of people. Because their parents would have come to me sometimes, or I know their condition. That they had neglected their parents. They had treated them very badly. They hadn't given them love and affection. No one said that put that burden on your wives. No one said that. It was the duty of that son. And if he wanted his wife to assist and help in taking care of his parents, then he should have done it with his hikmat, with wisdom, and with encouragement, and making sure that the person gives the wife her due rights, and at the same time does not burden her and does not force her and does not put pressure upon her. If they had done that, then in their old age Allah Ta'ala would have put love into the hearts of the children to take care of them. Go and check in all the families and see. Majority I'm talking. We'll get some exception that's a test for those old people. Majority of the cases, those people who ill-treated their parents, they were not in talking terms with their parents, they showed no love and compassion and mercy for their parents in their old age, then when this person grows old, he'll get the same treatment, unless of course they ask for forgiveness, maaf, or made a lot of dua for the parents that passed away, ask for send sawab to them, then it's different. But otherwise we have to suffer the same thing. That is Allah Tabaraka wa Ta'ala's system. Whatever we do comes back to us. So old age, he says, then troubled you so much. And finally death came and took you away from this world. The beautiful flowers, how long will they be there? Autumn will come. The nightingale will sing for a little while. But after that, what will happen? The nightingale thinks that that flower will remain in full bloom all its life. Therefore it was giving its life to that flower.
But when the flower withered and fell, then that nightingale had to cry. So don't think that everything will remain permanently. Take lessons from all the janazas that keep going. Janazas are going all the time. Phool mur jaagaye chandni dal gayi. In poetry, that is what it is. The same thing what we are talking here. Kama sale ghaisin aajab al kuffara nabatuhu thumma yahij fatarahu musfarra thumma yakunu hutwama. In this beautiful poetry, that is what he has mentioned. Hazrat Maulana Ki Mukhtar Sahib Damat Barakatum, he says,

go to the parks where you see the beautiful flowers, blue, green, red, white, purple, all colors, beautiful flowers in full bloom. And after some months, go again and see what has happened to those flowers. Now check in that ground and the earth if you can find some colors there. All the beautiful colors, now check in the earth if there's any colors there. In the sand, will we find any color? So all these things we make use of because we are in a world of means, asbab. Allah Ta'ala has created the world and He has made it a world of means, so therefore we make use of all these means. But that livelihood of ours must not become such an obsession that the person is unconcerned now about halal and haram. He's unconcerned about his salat of Zuhr and Asr. Now an Asr will come 4 o'clock, quarter to 4. At that time, must check the imani level of all our very, very pious Muslim society. Check the imani level, Asr time. On a Friday or other days when it's very, very busy in the stores. And Maghrib namaz is about 5 o'clock. There are so many bosses, Muslim bosses, who will then tell the staff, Muslim staff, that don't waste your time in Salat. Nauzubillah. You can go and make qaza afterwards. We are very busy and customers come first. Wallah, I'm telling you the truth. We get these type of complaints. That we are not allowed to even go and make our Asr Salat. He doesn't make, but he doesn't even allow us to make. And if they give some time to make also, keeps looking at the watch. So that is what we mean by obsession. And Allah Ta'ala is warning us about that. And therefore He gives us this beautiful example. And says, وَفِي الْآخِرَةِ عَذَابٌ شَدِيدٌ. In the hereafter, shadeed azab, very painful punishment, severe punishment. For the kuffar it is there, but even for the doers of evil. For all those people who wasted their life in evil, in haram, engaging and indulging in sins and vices, then Allah Ta'ala says, وَفِي الْآخِرَةِ عَذَابٌ شَدِيدٌ. But then for those who are pious and righteous, and those even in the businesses they were making, sure that they perform the salat on time, that they give the zakat, that they do not cheat, they do not deceive anybody, they do not conceal any defect in any article, and they are earning also for the fulfillment of the rights of the wife, of the children, of the parents, to support them, and they are earning so that they may be able to be the people that are giving towards masajid, madaris, poor, needy, destitute, they don't want to extend their hands and beg of anyone. So then for them, Allah Tabaraka wa Ta'ala says, وَمَغْفِرَةٌ مِّنَ اللَّهِ وَرِضْوَانِ. مَغْفِرَةٌ from Allah Tabaraka wa Ta'ala. Person is doing everything of this world and is getting maghfirat. Again, that's example, if it's going to come 1,000 times, I'm going to repeat. That we don't have to leave this world and go anywhere else or bring another body to get the akhirat. It's the same world that we are living in. We have to make use of the very same things and make our jannat, make our akhirat. Make it Allah Ta'ala's raza wa ridwan. Wa maghfiratum min Allahi wa ridwan. Allah Tabaraka wa Ta'ala's pleasure. Wa ridwanum min Allahi akbar. Allah Ta'ala's pleasure is a very, very great thing which we do not understand. If Allah Ta'ala is pleased, then it means the kingdoms of Allah Ta'ala are with. Agar ek tu nahi mera to koi shay nahi meri, jo tu mera to sab mera, falak mera, zami meri. That's what it is. If you get ridwan, if you get Allah Ta'ala's raza. So Allah Ta'ala says, for them it is maghfirat. So I was saying that we don't have to leave this world and go somewhere else. We don't have to bring some other body. It's the same hands, the same feet, the same eyes, the same head, the same wealth, the same home, the same wife, the same children. Nothing else.
All we have to do is conduct our life according to this Quran Sharif and the ahadith of Nabi alayhi salatu wasalam, his teachings. That's all. And we get Allah's raza and we get Jannat in the Akhirat. What can be more simpler than that? We are going to eat, even if it is the best of food the person is eating, he can still make his Akhirat. He is wearing good clothes, he can still make his Akhirat. Same wealth. So that's why that example I was talking about. That Allah Wala, he says that in the beginning it took me real effort to discipline my eyes, my ears, my tongue. But after they were disciplined, then now I feel like kissing my own hands. I feel like kissing my own eyes because they became the means of my connection with my beloved Allah. I feel like kissing my own feet because they became the means of my connection with my Allah. Because the feet walked towards the masjid now. Before it used to walk towards the rave club, discos, cinemas, theatres. Now the person is going towards the masjid, is going towards places that are pleasing to Allah Ta'ala. So therefore now he says, I feel like kissing my own feet. Those eyes which used to ogle and which used to cast lustful glances and all, now those eyes are looking at the Quran Sharif, looking at the Kaaba Sharif, looking at Marwaza Mubarak, looking at the parents, looking at the children, looking at the trees, looking at the forest, looking at the waters of the ocean, looking at the ships, beautiful sailing on the waters of the ocean, looking at the animals in Kruger National Park, and looking at the waterfalls. Now the same eyes, now he's looking at the right things, so nothing wrong. Now these eyes are becoming a means of his connection with Allah Ta'ala. وَمَا الْحَيَاةُ الدُّنْيَا إِلَّا مَتَاءُ الْغُرُورِ. What is this hayat of dunya? Nothing but deception. So in which other way can we explain this? Allah Ta'ala, how loving He is. Like how a father who is loving, a mother who is loving, and explains to the child in different ways, different ways. Like that Allah Ta'ala throughout the Quran Sharif, He tries to explain to us that He loves us. He is full of mercy for us. Allah Ta'ala wants us to enjoy the best of this world and the best of the Akhirah. He wants us to walk with a heart that is filled with the Noor and the Tajalli. Allah Ta'ala wants us to walk on this earth with a heart that is enjoying sukoon, peace, tranquility. But we don't enjoy it and we destroy other people's tranquility and peace also with our problems. But Allah Ta'ala, that is what He wants to give to us. So just a few years of effort, that's all. Not millions of years or hundreds of years or just a few years, Allah Ta'ala knows how long. And then the person enjoys the best of both worlds. May Allah Ta'ala bless me, bless you, and bless the Ummat with the best of dunya and the best of akhirat.